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7: Matt, he's out of the lineup tonight, but he's always in our hearts as a number one guy, four-time World Series champion, guitar player, bowler, eight-time All-Star, a hero to the people of Los Angeles, the people of Nashville, the people of Boston, the people of America. Joining us right now on your Toyota SoCal Celebrity Hotline or a microphone down here in the dugout of Dodger Stadium is the one and only Mookie Betts, a class act and a great guy. We know you're busy today, Mookie. Thanks for doing it and taking time out for the listeners.
9: Of course. Thanks for having me. That was a great intro, by the way.
7: I mean, I do a lot better usually. I don't often get down here into the dugout and sit here. I don't feel like I belong, so I could have done better. Next time, we'll do better. But just tell us a little bit about doing this all these years. Being here in L.A. where you've been embraced and had so much success. And, you know, kind of looking back, what's it been like? I mean, we remember the day you signed. We were scrambling and freaking out and screaming on the radio. What's it been like since then? It feels like this has been about as good as it could have worked out.
9: Yeah, it's been you know, kind of a dream come true. You know, being from Nashville and then going up to Boston. You know, I was in a small, I mean, it's, Boston's obviously a big, small city, right?
7: Yeah, but it's not L.A.
9: It's not L.A. Right. And, you know, and I remember telling my wife, you know, when I found out that I was going to get traded, they were like, you know, we're probably going to trade you. I didn't want to go anywhere east of the Mississippi River, right? I had never been out here. I came out here in 18 for the World Series, and I hated it. I was like, I
8: the
9: hate
8: West
9: the
8: side.
9: Traffic.
8: West Coast?
9: West Coast, you know. I never really, outside of the World Series, I had never been out here, and so... I'm an East Coast kid, and got traded, and I came out here, and my life has really completely changed, and for the better. You know, I think I would never have started the podcast and really never have gotten the 50-50 Foundation and really gotten involved as much as I am now if it wasn't for being out here. You know, I was able to grow. I had away from the family. My family's all in Nashville, so it really just kind of was me and my wife and my daughter at the time. And, you know, we just grew up, and like you said, L.A. really embraced me, and opportunities came, like acting and really just some business things that kind of came that I feel like may not have come across my table when I was in Boston. So I'm very appreciative of being in L.A., and actually now it's the opposite. I really don't enjoy going back to the East Coast.
8: Yeah, that'll happen. You know?
9: So, like seeing rain when I go back east, I'm like, what is this? You know? So, I'm very appreciative of being a Dodger.
8: Oh, picking up a guitar and playing it like John Mayer here in
9: L.A. I'm trying.
8: Because they made the Jaylen Brown trade, a lot of the old Mookie Betts wounds were reopened in Boston. How often do you come across, because people say it's like the biggest gut punch to a Boston fan in the history of sports. How often does that come up? Like, how often are you walking around and someone brings that up?
9: It's pretty often. It's pretty often. I think it's probably people's way to break the ice or whatever, you know, and so I embrace it. I used to not really say anything about it, but now it's like, you know, it kind of happened. It is what it is, and I'm just appreciative because I feel like my life is completely different.
7: That's how it was for Babe Ruth walking around the rest of his life. Whenever he ran into Bostonians, they were yelling at him. The great Mookie Betts joining us right now in the Petras and Money Show, brought to you by Verizon. You mentioned the podcast and the Bleacher Report and your different ventures. Like, this is what we do for work. Like, I get up and I look at this guy, and this is what we have to perform.
3: Terrible life.
7: We have to perform every day. You know, this is our job. I mean, you already have the pressure of being, you know, one of the great baseball players on one of the great baseball teams, pressure to perform. If you have a night that you don't perform, you know, people say something, it's always there. It's never ending. It's a grind. How do you find it? Like, hey, yeah, I'm going to do a podcast and chop it up with this guy today. Do you enjoy that part of it, or does it feel like a, because performing is a grind.
9: Yeah, it is. I really enjoy it because it's something different, you know. And now that I'm 33, you know, I don't want to wait until I'm done playing to start the next chapter. So I have to kind of do both. And it is tough. It is tough. Nothing ever takes my time. I'm always here making sure I take care of my business. But, you know, also, you know, LeBron and those guys kind of gave us the blueprint, right? How to build a legacy, an empire while you're playing. And so I'm just trying to do that. And when I'm done playing, I don't want to be lost. You know, I know there's guys out there that kind of get lost and don't really know what's next. And so I'm really trying to build myself to understand what's coming up next while I'm playing.
3: I saw you on with Benetti for Sunday Night Baseball, and you brought up Pedroia and kind of the way that he coached you up, or whatever you want to say, and your relationship with Freddie. Like, can you think of sort of the best advice that you ever got? Is there stuff that you like to pass on that maybe you heard that's really stuck with you?
9: You know, there's been so many things. The one thing that really sticks with me that I don't know how you change or whatever is, I remember one time I didn't get a bunt down. This is at the very beginning. I didn't get a bunt down to move a guy over, and Petey came up and he got into me a little bit, rightfully so, because we ended up losing the game or whatever. And I was like, I was trying. I was trying to get it down. I was trying to get it down. And he said, "We try it. You try at the YMCA. In the big leagues, you get it done." You know, and so, like, it just always is stuck with me. Like, I don't. It's hard to say because I don't really care how hard you try. Like, you got to do it, you know? And so that really kind of drives me, like, to get things done no matter what cost. Sometimes you may have to do things that you may not want to do or you don't like how it's done, but you got to do it.
3: Speaking of that, I guess on a lighter note, is there, like, some – because Freddie's known as the guy, right? Is there a certain first baseman that you kind of look forward to chopping it up with when you're playing a certain team at all?
9: Probably not. I mean, I talk to everybody. And now it's – you know, I know some of the first basemen, but now I feel like I'm so old. Like, I don't even know – sometimes I don't even know some of the guys out there on the field. Like, I haven't seen them. You know, they're these 22-year-old kids coming up. And so I'm really kind of get to know people, and I just talk to everybody, man. It doesn't matter. When I get the first, I talk to the guy. When
3: just
9: I get the second,
3: talk. Like,
9: yeah, I mean, I think it's because of the podcast. When I started the podcast, it really has taught me how to talk to people, and I'm very appreciative of that because in Boston, you know, it was just different, man, at the time.
7: All those chowderheads.
9: Yeah.
7: They have a joyless sports media.
9: You know, you just don't talk to guys, and if you do talk to guys, you know, and then you go – don't get a hit or something, it's because you were talking to the guy and whatnot. And so, I mean, it just kind of is what it is. I enjoy it. That helps you. It helped me get to where I am today, for sure.
7: Do you have more bowling balls or guitars?
9: Bowling balls. I probably have I would say 20, 25
7: Damn.
9: Balls. Yeah.
7: When you were young, did you use a real heavy ball because you wanted to be swole? That's what I do.
9: Yeah, I mean,
7: it's not a good idea.
9: No, it's if you know what you're doing.
7: I don't.
9: But
7: that's I got a bag ball and shoes deal for
9: $95. Okay. Oh, yeah.
7: I still have it. Very proud.
9: You still?
7: I still got it.
9: You ever use it or
7: It's too heavy. Oh. I got to go to a lighter ball.
9: How heavy is it?
7: I was playing college football. It was like 16 pounds.
9: Oh,
7: but
9: yeah,
7: I wanted to be hard and like blow up the, you know, you know how it is.
9: But now even pros, they don't use 15. They don't use 16. They use 15. Most of them use 15.
7: Really? That's pretty heavy though.
9: Yeah, 15. Yeah, I mean, but if you know what you're doing now.
7: I don't.
3: Yeah, so 20 balls, is it like golf clubs? Like you got like your wedge and your driver?
9: You
3: like,
9: Is
3: it really?
9: Yeah, it's very similar because it just depends on how much oil is on the lane, what type of oil is on the lane, what lane surface is out there, where you are in the country, like West Coast doesn't hook as much as when you go out east.
3: What?
9: It's like because humidity. And so there's so much when it comes. But I was bowling before I was playing baseball. So, like, bowling is something that I love. I do all the time. I got a couple lanes at my house. So I'm bowling.
3: You were like the state player of like the decade or something,
9: no,
3: right?
9: I wouldn't say the decade, but I was of the year. I think my junior or senior, one of the junior senior year bowling. And so yeah, I do it with my mom. Me and my mom always bowl a tournament together every year. And so I used to 2 years ago I used to bowl in league on Sunday. So I would travel back to Nashville to bowl with my mom on Sundays. Mm. And then come back out here to LA.
3: Come on.
9: Yeah, that is just me. Like, that's something me and my mom always have done.
7: Do you have like a maintenance guy for the lanes at the house?
9: Because
7: it breaks a lot, right?
9: Well, there's some called string pins, so it doesn't break as much.
7: Oh!
9: Yeah, exactly. So, but there is a guy that comes in and he helps me maintain it, but a lot of it I'll do. It's like therapy, so like. Especially in the off season, you know, I don't get to now because I got the kids and I'm waking up early and got work and whatnot. But in the off season, like, I'll wake up, take the kids to school. If I'm not playing golf, then I'll come home and like just get some alcohol and put some alcohol, spray the lanes, wipe the lanes down, fix the machines, I got a drill press at the house. I drill a couple bowling balls, so I'm doing a lot.
3: So I've seen you at the Chargers Celebrity Football Tournament.
9: Oh, yeah.
3: You can throw a ball. You can run around.
9: You mentioned
3: you were maybe a better bowler than a baseball player. I think you were an all-state basketball player, right?
9: Mm-hmm.
3: So, like, what was your thing? Like, were you convinced you were going to play professional baseball?
9: No.
3: Like, what were you doing in high school?
9: I was a water boy football because my mom didn't let me play. But I've always, like, even in the off seasons, not now since I hit 30, but before I was in flag football league, so playing football all the time. Played in men's league basketball all the time. Bowled, obviously. I mean, really, I didn't really play baseball until like I was forced to play baseball. You know,
3: you're gonna do this.
9: Yeah, like when they gave me the money, I signed, and that's when I like. Started really just focusing on baseball, and even then I didn't. I still did other things, and then once I realized I was actually good at it,
3: it's funny you brought that up because you were what, a fourth or a fifth round pick?
9: Fifth round,
3: and they gave you $750K.
9: Yep.
3: Most guys just go to school. They're like, no, man, I'm going to school and I'm going to be a first round. So you were just like, I don't even want to do this. I just want to take this money. Like, is that what? Like, not a lot of guys do that.
9: Yeah, no, we were going to school. They essentially bought me out of school.
3: Okay,
9: so it was life changing money that we got, and I mean, even then, I wasn't sure. Like, I really wanted to go to school because they were going to allow me to play basketball in school. So I really wanted to go to school, and then, when they went up on the offer, it was like, yay, but dang, because now I can't go.
3: Now I got to do this baseball thing.
9: Yeah, you know, so I really had to truly learn to play baseball, I mean, learn to love baseball.
7: Well, what a great example you are to the people of the city, a river to your people, a great husband and father, role model to everybody, and really great to catch up with you. Thanks for making the time today.
9: Yes, sir. Thanks,
7: Mookie
9: guys, for having me.
7: 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Mookie Betts, a real star. We told Alex Call that he couldn't come in the clubhouse and walk through our shot. He didn't look very happy. Tell him we're sorry. Thank you, Mookie, and we appreciate it. We'll be back. We're going to talk to Dalton Rushing in a moment on AM 570 LA Sports, your home of the Dodgers.
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1: You know what your customers are doing right this second? 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In the car, at the gym, on the couch, while people are walking their dogs. Who's a good boy? Who's a good boy?

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3: 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David Massey has tried to shelter this man from us for quite some time, and those days are over. Joining us right now, a hero from last night, a guy that's providing some fire and some fun to the beginning of this Dodger season, headed into the All-Star break, straight out of Memphis, but we like to think of him as being from Quad City. It's Dalton Rushing joining us on your SoCal Toyota Celebrity Hotline. What's cracking, Dalton? How are you?
4: I'm good. Getting ready to play a ball game tonight.
3: Yeah, and we appreciate you coming in and doing this. I mean, you've been a big leaguer for a while, but you're a young guy. Is it hard to kind of do interviews, talk to people, mess around, see all these folks, and then kind of lock in and get ready to catch a freaking Major League Baseball game? It feels like it's a lot.
4: No. I mean, I'm a human. I can have a conversation. No, it doesn't really change too much of the day.
3: I'm a human, and I don't deal well with things, you know, before I have to perform. You know, I'm a little bit testy, and I get a little upset about that. But is it easier coming off a night like last night where you had so much fun out there, you mixed it up, you had the game winner, everybody's having a good time?
4: Yeah, it feels good for sure. I don't think that changes the plan for today. I think we're just going to go out there, and we're going to win another baseball game. We're not going to worry about anything that happened last night, good, bad, the ugly, anything. Like I said, it's not bad at all. It's good to be here with you guys.
5: So you want to reset after every game, good or bad? Like, is that the mentality of a baseball player when you've got 162 of these things? Like, you can't carry the, you know, four times on base, kind of game-winning hit. You don't want to carry that to today.
4: I mean, yeah, it boosts your confidence. But at the same time, there's a new task at hand today, and that's to go play nine innings or however many we need to win a baseball game.
5: What's the toughest thing about catching?
4: I think just being on the same page with everyone, understanding who's out there, understanding who you're working with, how they click, how to talk to them, you know, whether it's in between innings, it's in the game, calling pitches for them. You have to understand them on a personal level outside of just the game. And it allows you to, one, call pitches better, but two, just be on the same page throughout.
5: When you're calling pitches, is it, we've got this set up, this is how we're going to do it, or does everything adjust off that first hitter, what they're throwing? Like, how is it that you set up a game plan before you get into it?
4: Yeah, I think you have an idea of what the hitter's good at, what he struggles with, whatever it may be. But you also have to understand who the guy is. What does this guy have today? Because every pitcher is going to roll out, and they're going to have, just say they have four pitches. Two of them are going to work. Two of them are going to be a little iffy. So it's kind of your job to understand and navigate him through with those two pitches and how to sprinkle in the third and the fourth.
3: The one and only Dalton Rushing, one of our most exciting Dodger players, joining us right now on the Petros and Money Show. Exciting because he plays with fire and emotion, which is crazy in baseball because it's hard to do that for a whole season, you know, to get all fired up. How do you level that out? Because definitely that's part of your game, having the intensity. And I think it's

0: something that this team needs. You know, you got to have that fire. But how do you balance that out to play a whole season and not get burnt out? Because, man, it's tough, right? I mean, it's a grind.
1: It's I wouldn't say I try to do it. I think it just kind of is a little second nature, competitive side of the game. When the competitive juices start flowing, it's kind of like a third-person view a little bit. You your body takes over, and you just play the game as hard as you possibly can. And like I said earlier, you kind of just have one task at hand, and that's whatever we have to do to win the game. And that's honestly the way that I've looked at the occurrences that have happened this year and everything, really. It's coming out of a competitive nature and really just me making sure I can do whatever I can to make sure we win.
0: Does it bother you when, like, John Boy or these people start, you know, reading your lips right away? I mean, it's exciting for Dodger fans, not in a bad way. I mean, a lot of people like to see the emotion of the game. A lot of people like it to be more accessible to them. And mm-hmm. I'm a human being. I get mad, too, you know, all that different stuff. But when you wake up in the morning and you see that kind of stuff, is it water off a duck's back? Or how do you handle it?
1: I mean, I'm off social media now, so it's like I don't really care to see it. I know John Boy's made some money off of me,
0: yeah.
1: So I'll throw that out there. He gets a kick out of it for sure, but in all honesty, that he's the least of my worries. So I just want to go out there, play baseball, and do whatever, like I said, I have to do to be able to win.
2: Does the catcher have to be the most sort of down the middle player on the field? Is because does a pitcher have to have a little bit of that fire in him to I know everyone's different, but like and do you have to maybe adjust the way you're kind of working yourself to the pitcher?
1: Every pitcher, you like I said earlier, you kind of have to understand the person that they are and the way that they click. For instance, I look at a guy like Lauer from last night. He's easy going, nothing brings him up, nothing brings him down. And then you have guys like Kirsch is an easy one. Everyone loves Kirsch here, and Kirsch is a competitor. He's an even bigger competitor than a lot of people believe. So the way you talk to two different players like that, it kind of varies, obviously. But I think for me, it's just understanding these guys outside of the baseball field, and it allows me to handle their emotions and handle the game situation a little easier.
2: So you have, you know, I mean, look, every player's got to field their position, but you've got to handle a pitching staff. Mm-hmm. You're being asked to hit as well. What's the hardest thing about coming out of a slump? Is because you're different. You've got to handle a pitching staff while the other guys, I get it, they have to field their position, but I imagine that's a little bit different for catchers. So kind of what have you learned about, you know, when the bat's not working, making sure you're still rolling?
1: Yeah, that's a good question. It's almost like you flip the switch to what you take pride in a little more. As I've came up through the years, I've always been known as an offensive catcher. And so, like, getting to the big leagues, your offense isn't always going to click. Doesn't matter who you are. And so I think it's been a good challenge for me to be able to, like, all right, I'm struggling at the plate. I'm going to lock into this guy that's in front of me. And the more success you feel on the defensive side of things allows you to, like, kind of even out your game and level everything out, understand that I can help this team win without a bat in my hand. And to me, I've added value to that since I've gotten to the big leagues.
0: What is this team like with all these veterans and icons and future Hall of Famers? When you walk in the locker room, the clubhouse, does it look like that to you? Or does it just look like a bunch of guys that you've come to know and trust?
1: Yeah, I think the more you get to know these guys, the more you understand they're just human beings that are really good at what they do. And obviously, this is a clubhouse like no other. You walk in there, you see a Hall of Famer at every corner. And all stars at the other corners. So it's it's a very star-studded clubhouse, but at the same time, everyone treats everyone like or normal Joe, you know? It's not like anyone's bigger than the other person. Obviously, you have your Freddies, your Mookies, Shohei, all those guys. Like, you treat them with a little more respect just out of obvious reasons, you know? No one treats anyone differently based on what they've done in their career and who they are.
0: But when you're lifting weights, and obviously you're lifting heavier than those other guys, and they want to work in with you, you know, and you got to take a 45-pound plate off there. I mean, is that the kind of reference we're talking about? What are we talking about? Like, they get the tequila shot before you when somebody breaks a record? Like what kind of rev? They get a bigger room in the hotel? They get to beat up on Vasse? What do they get?
1: They get a few things over the younger guys, for sure, but they earned it, you know? You earn your way in this game, and obviously half of our clubhouses are in their way, so it's special to be around them. It's obviously fun. It's a blessing to learn from them, understand what got them here, and kind of try and build off of it for yourself.
2: Is we know Mookie would win a bowling tournament. What what would you win? Like what?
0: I mean, I think it's pretty obvious.
2: Would it be powerlifting?
0: Leg press, squat, cleaning?
2: What would you clean house on the rest of the clubhouse?
1: I mean, the easy answer is weights.
2: Yeah.
1: Something that has to do with weights.
0: Military press?
1: Yeah, we do have some strong guys, though. We have some guys that would give me a run for my money, especially upper body, lower body. I don't know. Mm. I don't think as much.
2: What about wrestling? Like if you just threw on a singlet of headgear and...
1: I don't know. We got some scrappy guys. I don't know if I never in a million years would I ever wrestle one of my teammates. But
2: yeah, sanction. I mean, it's sanctioned, you know.
0: Rob Dibble wrestled Lou Piniella right on camera. His cigarettes got crushed.
1: Yeah, I don't know if I could ever imagine myself wrestling a teammate. But no, I don't know if I'd even want to do that. We got some big guys, like I said. Teoscar Hernandez is a strong man.
2: Sure.
1: I don't know if I'd ever want to see a bad side of him.
0: Yeah, he could move some weight in the ram rack. The great Dalton rushing in the Verizon locker room. What a great guy and great to watch him play. And I really do believe that the fire you bring to the game is something the Dodger fans absolutely adore, and it's brought so much joy to the first part of this season. We do worry about the young guys on our show, and you have been kind of kept from us. I don't think we've interviewed you before in person or anything like that. And we worry about what the city of Los Angeles has to offer and, you know, where you fit in there.
1: Yeah.
0: You know, whether or not you're going to go Hollywood. You know, we talked to a lot of people about this. Football players, you know, recruits, anybody, you know, coming to the city from somewhere else. How's that working out for you? You living at the beach? You got? Did you buy a big chain?
1: No.
0: You know, it happened. I've seen it with a lot of guys.
1: No, I not a big chain guy. I have a singular chain that I bought beginning of last year,
0: and it's tucked.
1: And it's tucked. I don't have to bring it out. The flash, I really don't care about. It's I just want to play.
2: No red carpet premieres for Dalton Rushing? Like,
1: no.
2: Your agent's not calling anyone saying, hey, I want Dalton out to this thing?
1: Unless Juan's pushing me there. No.
0: All right. So, you know, I mean, you're laying low. You're not going at it. I mean, you know, Mookie's a pretty good example.
2: Yeah.
0: He goes
2: out
0: at night, but you don't see him at 2 in the morning coming out of Craig's with a Kardashian. You know, maybe the husband. He's friends with the husband of Chris. But anyway, you know, you can kind of mix it up.
1: Yeah.
0: But you haven't really seen that side of Los Angeles.
1: I guess you could say I don't get out enough, I guess.
0: No. That's good.
2: Yeah. Especially as a catcher. You got all the studying you got to do, you know.
1: Exactly.
2: What is there a pitcher that you'd like to catch that's not on the Dodgers?
1: I think DeGrom would be a cool one.
2: Why is that?
1: He's a Hall of Famer. He still is. He's been so good for so long. You kind of want to know what it's like to work with him. How does he think? How does he approach the game pregame? How does he navigate middle of the game? It's just like the little things like that I think are pretty cool as a catcher.
0: He's going to give you a flying kick to the head. The great, in a good way, the great Dalton Rushing, a hero to us all, and great to watch him play baseball. A fine young man, and we wish you luck.
1: Thank you so much.
0: Have a great night tonight and stay healthy.
2: Guys,
0: the great Dalton Rushing, a great night last night, a great night every night, and enjoy your All-Star break. You deserve it. The Petras and Money Show will return on AM 570 LA Sports, and we will wrap it all up and say goodnight, Morongo Casino Dodgers on deck with Tim Cates coming up next at 6.

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5: Hey there, I'm Jason Alexander, and this is my dear friend, Peter Tilden.
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8: I think he did a great job with Mookie Betts live. And, of course, Dalton rushing live. Elias from upstairs. Social media Matt. Our boss, Brian Long. Brian Blackmore in the house. Tim Cates, our executive producer. And the one and only Ronnie Fascio back in Burbank. Brad, the bartender. And everybody here in our suite, which is not actually our suite. But you can podcast our show on the iHeartRadio app, anything you missed, including David Vasse, Mookie Betts, and Dalton Rushing, the churlish Dalton Rushing. But right now it's time for the dead guy birthday of the day.
20: It is an annual P, one of our favorites, the idiom. This is the greatest thing since sliced bread. Pays homage to our dead guy, Otto Frederick Rowetter, born in Davenport, Iowa.
8: That's one of the quad cities. I think that big quads, big quad Dalton Rushing knows all about that.
20: We are your quad city show of record. Anytime we can shout one out, in this case, Davenport, we shout out the others. Bettendorf, also on the Iowa side. Both Moline and East Moline count as one, but technically are two. And Rock Island on the Illinois side for your quad cities. But back to our man Otto.
8: So there's really five.
20: Really five, but it's kind of weird, right?
8: It's like Rushing. He's got an extra muscle in his quad.
20: Oh, no doubt. Parents German, if you didn't guess already with that name. Immigrants, high school there in Iowa. In his teens, apprenticed to a jeweler to learn a trade. Got bored, went to the Illinois College of Optometry. Instead of going to med school, opened his own jewelry store in St. Joe's, Mizzou. Took off, opened up two more, and he was a tinkerer. For whatever reason, decided he was going to make a machine that could slice bread. That was his thing. He started to chase it in the early 1900s. He had blueprints. He had a prototype. He got a shop/factory where he worked on it.
8: And mama, she don't got to work in no factory.
20: And then it burned down. With all the money he invested in the prototype and the blueprints, he had no money left, so it took another decade before he could invest again in chasing the sliced bread dream. Not only did his machine that he invented slice the bread, it wrapped it. Got his patents. He sold the first machine to his pal Frank, who installed it at his Chillicothe Baking Company in Chillicothe, Missouri, now known as the home of sliced bread. First loaf sold on Otto's birthday, July 7th, 1928. It was a huge hit. St. Louis got the second, and then in 1930, Continental Baking Company got one, and they introduced the country to Wonder Bread, which was sliced. The invention of a pop-up toaster helped, too. By 1933, bakeries were selling more sliced than loaves. He got tired of fighting all the lawsuits, so he decided to sell his patent to the Micro Westco Company and took a Veep gig with them, which he worked until he retired at 71. He passed away in 1960 at 80. I have seen it with my own, too. That original sliced bread machine is in the Smithsonian.
8: All right. This is the best thing I've heard since sliced bread.
20: Yeah.
8: You used to have to tear it up with your own hands, your two bare hands. All right, Matt.
20: Filthy hands.
8: We have a Korean woman for your alive guy. Maybe some titles to enjoy. Yoon Chae-kyung, South Korean actress and singer. She began her career as a member of the girl band Purity. She was also in some other girl bands. But the one girl band that she was most known for is the girl band April, which went from like 2016 to 2022. What's her overall deal? She looks a lot like the Korean cop that saved the Mexican grandfather that was shot.
20: Oh, that dude fell in love with her.
8: Korean town, the son, yeah, the Koreatown watch party down there in beautiful Koreatown when Mexico beat Korea and physically beat them. 50 to 100 person brawl, 100 Mexicans per one Korean, and only one shooting. But anyway, this lady and her titles. Are you ready to approve or disapprove?
20: I am ready.
8: Of the titles from this great city. You know, they're both on there, Matt. You know, you don't have to be that way.
20: Yeah, but the crickets isn't on a hot.
8: Yeah, button. But nobody knows what you're talking about. All right, are you ready?
20: Ready.
8: This is a television show. We will eat well.
20: We're eating well in the suite.
8: It depends on who you're after.
20: Hot dog crowd.
8: People of Trot.
20: I hear it's a fine town.
8: Really? I heard a lot of diarrhea. All right. Are you ready?
20: Ready.
8: This is a track listing song.
20: Okay.
8: Oh! My mistake.
20: Is there an exclamation point after O?
8: Yes.
20: Okay.
8: And then this one. One more song. Are you ready?
20: Ready.
8: I don't feel like you're ready.
20: Ready. Ready.
8: I don't know.
20: Ready.
8: I don't know if you are. Are you ready for sure?
20: Well, I'm trying to ignore the La Isla Bonita that is playing behind
8: me. It's bothering me as well. All right, are you ready?
20: I'm ready.
8: Oops. I'm sorry. Oh, come on. Oh, my mistake.
20: Get an oops.
8: A big thank you to everybody involved today. We'll be back on tomorrow. It's a 3 o'clock show tomorrow. And then we have a full show on Thursday. And then on Friday, we're at the Brewery X in Anaheim.
20: Are we following World Cup soccer on Thursday, boss, or no? Because I think there's a 1 o'clock kick for one of the World Cup games.
8: We're going to play it even though it's not the Stars and Stripes forever?
20: Yep. Well, what are the options if we don't play it?
8: I'd like to hear Rodney break down the racial makeup of the teams that are still playing in the World Cup.
20: World Cup it is. We will be back tomorrow with a 3 to 6 show.
8: Those guys of the Swiss team were black. What does it mean?
20: 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Oh, we will follow France v. Morocco on Thursday. But tomorrow we will have a 3 to 6 show. Coming up next, Tim Cates. Dodger Sunday.

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1: Hi, everybody, and welcome in to Morongo Casino. Dodgers on Deck as your Los Angeles Dodgers sit atop the NL West at 60-32 overall. First place in the division. They got a 14-game lead over the Arizona Diamondbacks going into play tonight. After an extra innings win in the series opener, the Dodgers look to do it again at home against the Colorado Rockies tonight with Justin Robleski on the mound in the hunt for his 11th win of the season. First pitch from Uniqlo Field at Dodger Stadium is coming up at 7:10. Between then and now, we got a lot to get to here on Morongo Casino Dodgers on Deck. You're going to hear from Kyle Karros, Rockies third baseman and the son of Dodger great Eric Karros. We'll get you a preview of this pitching matchup, of course. We'll hear the pregame thoughts of the manager, Dave Roberts, coming up in 20 minutes. We'll also hear from David Vasse throughout the hour. We got your Dodgers magical moment. Kirsten Watson will visit with Sportsnet LA sideline reporter coming up in just a little bit. We got your Otani rewind, and in just a few minutes we'll head over to the Galpin Ford broadcast booth with Tim Nevert and Rick Monday. Well, last night the Dodgers jumped out to a big lead only to lose it, but then walk it off in extra innings. Eric Lauer got the start. He's been great for the Dodgers since coming over from the Blue Jays in May. Lauer gave up a run in the second on a sac fly, but that was it as the Rockies had an early 1-0 lead. Meanwhile, in the third, the Dodgers finally broke through offensively. A two-run home run from Shohei Ohtani, his 19th of the season. Dodgers up 2-1. In the fourth, the Dodgers with one of those big innings that we're accustomed to seeing now this year. Back-to-back singles off of Kyle Freeland. Then Max Muncy made it three straight hits.
23: And now here's Max Muncy with runners at the corners, nobody out. And he smashes a base hit into right. Tucker comes in to score. Oscar Hernandez goes to third. Dodgers 3-1 for Muncy, his 40th RBI of the season.
1: RBI single for Muncy. Dodgers a 3-1 lead. Miguel Rojas on a sac fly. That made it 4-1. Two batters later, Shohei with a two-run single. That made it a 6-1 Dodgers lead. They scored four runs in the fourth to open things up. The Rockies, though, wouldn't go quietly. They chipped away with runners off of Lauer in the fifth and then the sixth. Dodgers lead was 6-3. The bullpen took over in the seventh. Brock Stewart, a scoreless inning. Alex Vesia, a scoreless eighth. The ninth belonged to Tanner Scott to close it out, but he had some trouble. Kyle Karros, an RBI double. Then with two outs and the bases loaded, Cole Kerrick doubled to center. Initially, all three runners scored, but after the Dodgers challenged the safe call at home, the call was overturned and the third runner was called out. That kept the game 6-6 going to the bottom of the ninth. Dodgers couldn't score, so for the first time this year, the Dodgers played an extra innings game. Both teams scored in the 10th, sending it to the 11th, tied at 7. It went to the bottom of the 11th, still tied. Runners on second and third, one out for Dalton Rushing.
23: Rushing swings, hits a ground ball, that's through into center, Dodgers win. Dalton Rushing walks it off, 8-7. Teoscar Hernandez scores. Rushing hit it up the middle, past the drawn-in infield. And the Dodgers win their 60th game of the season. The fifth time they've walked off an opponent. And Rushing is being mobbed by his teammates on the infield over near third base. In 11 innings, the first time the Dodgers go to extras this season, they win the ball game 8-7 on Dalton Rushing's third hit of the night.
1: Walk-off RBI single up the middle for Dalton Rushing. That's the top-tier play of the game brought to you by Arco Quality. Top-tier gas for less. Dodgers walk off the Rockies last night in 11 innings. 8-7 is the final. Dalton Rushing 3-for-5, a new career high with two doubles. Brought
2: in the game-winning run and also scored an Ohtani's two-run single in the fourth. What a night for Dalton, rushing in the Dodgers, who are the first team to 60 wins this season. They're now 60-32, first place atop the NL West. And tonight, game two of this three-game series against the Rockies. Justin Robleski on the mound, first pitch at 7:10. And with more, we head over to the Galpin Ford broadcast booth as we say hello to Tim Nevert and Rick Monday, guys. Thanks very much, Tim. Perfect night here at Uniqlo Field at Dodgers Stadium. Not a cloud in the sky. Bright blue skies right now as we get you set for the start of this ball game. Lefty Justin Robleski will pitch for the Dodgers. He's 10-2 with a 2.80 earned run average. Michael Lorenzen, the right-handed veteran, will go for the Rockies. He is 3-9. 6.91 is his earned run average. The Dodgers right now, a season best 28 games over 500, 60-32, the first major league team to get to 60 wins. They have won 15 of their last 20, and eight of those have come by one run, including last night's extra innings game in which the Dodgers would prevail 8-7 on a Dalton rushing walk-off single. The first time the Dodgers had gone to extra innings this season, they set a National League record going 91 games to start a season without going to extra innings. But tonight, Mo, it's a new night, and it's a new day for Justin Robleski, who has had about as good a first half on the pitcher's mound as you can have.
1: Yeah, absolutely. And he's been overlooked, at least so far, for making the National League All-Star game. More importantly for Robleski, I mean, this has been just a huge boost because of hard work, determination. I think also the standpoint, he basically looked himself in the mirror and said, hey, look, guys, how do I need to improve? Well, he has improved, no question about it. Very low batting average against, very seldom gives up base hits. And remember the first time we saw him was out of the bullpen relief. But since that time, I mean, this is going to be his 15th start of the season, and he has given his ball club chances to win games and corralling the opposing offense.
2: As far as the Dodgers offense is concerned, Mookie Betts just getting a night off. Dave Roberts saying it's just a mental break night for him. So Miguel Rojas will play shortstop tonight. Alex Freeland will be at second base. Dalton rushing back behind the plate. And rushing was in the middle of everything last night.
1: Yeah, including there were a couple of words that were spoken. He's not the one that spoke them first, but he did represent himself after he was challenged at home plate. As far as the Mookie Betts, I think it's a perfect timing because Betts can sit down and at least take a breather from the outset of the game. You've got the final game of the series tomorrow, and then Thursday is an off day, so he can kind of recharge these batteries. These guys are not machines, and even machines have to be oiled from time to time. So, Dave, I think it's a perfect time to sit him down and get some other people in there. Rojas, as you mentioned, is going to be at shortstop. And Tommy Edman will start in left field tonight as Teoscar Hernandez, since coming off the injury list, is playing the consecutive games. He gets a chance to sit down also.
2: Shohei Ohtani says he's feeling well. He had a home run last night, his 19th of the year, sitting on 299 for his career. Does the milestone home run come tonight?
1: Well, we're going to find out. I think he would just as soon have it end very, very quickly. You and I were listening to Dave Roberts as he was talking to the media today. He was asked specifically about that, and Dave said, look, he knows that Ohtani's very aware of the number 299. He says, but don't let the numbers get in the way of team. And that's the way this ball club has presented itself. There's a lot of numbers, these guys. They're pretty darn good, but it's always team at the top of the list.
2: Challenged by the Rockies last night. Remember, the Rockies have scored 125 runs in the eighth inning or later, which is the most in Major League Baseball. They're a team that just doesn't quit. Dodgers will try to put them away tonight and win the second game of this three-game set. Rockies and Dodgers, lineups and first pitch not too far away, Tim. All right, thank you, guys. As we count down to first pitch, Dodger fans, get your game day meal on at Shakey's Pizza Parlor. 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Coming up here on Morongo Casino, Dodgers on Deck, you're going to hear from the manager, Dave Roberts. We'll check in with David Vasse, of course, throughout the hour. He'll go one-on-one with Kyle Karros, Dodger great Eric Karros' son, Rockies third baseman. That's coming up at 6:45. But up next, we got your Ohtani Rewind, and we'll visit with Sportsnet LA's Kirsten Watson. That's all coming up as we lead you up to Dodgers and Rockies. First pitch at 7:10. Thanks for being with us. I'm Tim Case. It's the back-to-back World Series champion Dodgers Audio Network.
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2: It's the Dodgers and Rockies on this Tuesday night. Justin Robleski, Michael Lorenzen, the pitching matchup. 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
28: You score a free Dodger dog in any 16-ounce Coca-Cola. Fly ball, left field, and deep. McCarthy to the wall, and it is gone! A home run. Shohei Ohtani, his 19th home run of the year, and the Dodgers take a 2-1 lead. A home run over the wall the other way. The 1-0, second and third, infield in, ground ball up the middle into center field for a hit. Muncy will score, rushing on his way home, and he is safe at the plate. Sliding in under the tag of Hunter Goodman. Two more RBIs for Shohei Ohtani. Dodgers now have a 6-1 lead.
2: Shohei Ohtani goes 3-for-4 last night, drives in 4 runs, highlighted by his 299th career home run. Dodgers with a walk-off win in 11 innings last night, an 8-7 victory over the Rockies.
27: This is Kirsten's Corner with Kirsten Watson.
2: 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That's cars with the K. Here we are, Dodgers and Rockies, and Justin Robleski on the mound tonight. What has this guy got to do to get to the All-Star game?
29: That is the big question, because it feels like he's done everything. This guy, he comes into this one. It's going to be his 16th appearance of the year, his 15th start. He already has 10 wins on the season. That's the most for any Dodger in the starting rotation. And Dave Roberts was saying today that as much as this organization goes with a six-man rotation that allows for extra days for our stars like Shohei Ohtani. It allows for someone like Yoshinobu Yamamoto to be on regular rest. And it protects the, I guess you could say, quote-unquote older pitchers we have and the stars that we have on this team. But then you have young guys who have truly stepped up. Justin has filled in a position where originally they had thought that maybe he'd be a guy to come out of the bullpen, but he's been someone who could step in with Blake Snell being down, with Tyler Glass now being down. We look at his, when you look at his last outing, not only is he continuously getting deep into games, but he now has the swing and miss, the velocity to tick up. So he has been such a steady force in this rotation, and he's truly shined in the rotation. And so the hope now that we're seeing so many replacements come out due to the pitching schedules of players as they prepare for the All-Star game, we're seeing these replacements, and so it'd be really nice to see him be one of those replacements. He has everything down, the 10 wins, the strikeout rate, of course. Yes, maybe there's not as many starts because of that six-man rotation, but getting deep into the game, having the ERA just a tick over two, all of those things qualify as him being in a position in which he should be in the All-Star game. So that's the hope, is that we're seeing him. And then even Tanner Scott, he's someone who, you know, he's truly stepped up this year with Edwin Diaz being down. Even with, you know, the guy who we saw coming over from the Padres, he's officially gotten back to that version of him. So he's someone who also deserves to be an All-Star this year.
2: Behind Justin Robleski tonight, a little different looking lineup for Dave Roberts.
29: Just a little bit. So no Mookie Betts out there, no Teoscar Hernandez. We know for Teoscar, he is coming off of dealing with that hamstring injury, and as much as he's in a really good spot, they're still finding ways to manage him since it's just still an early return from the IL. So he's not out there. Mookie Betts is not out there. Just an off day for him. You know, if we know where this team is at, they're getting ready for the All-Star break. They also are coming off of a very long road trip, so it just creates for a little bit of opportunity to give guys a break here and there. So nothing crazy.
2: Yeah.
29: But hopefully, the good thing is Tommy Edman is back out there. He was down the last 2 days. We did see him come in late in both games to either pinch hit or play some defense last night going into extras, but it allows just for some other guys to get out there and kind of get back in sync.
2: Let's get Justin Robleski to the All-Star game. Let's give him another win tonight. Kirsten, we appreciate it. We'll check in with you after the game. Still to come here on Morongo Casino, Dodgers on deck. We'll dive deeper into this pitching matchup. David Vasse goes one-on-one with Kyle Carrolls. But up next, we get you an injury report, and we'll hear from the Dodger manager, Dave Roberts. It's the Dodgers and Rockies. First pitch is 7:10. I'm Tim Casas, the back-to-back World Series champion Dodgers Audio Network.
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27: This is the LA Dodgers Injury Report.
2: Presented by UCLA Health, the official medical partner of the Los Angeles Dodgers. Good news, Tommy Edman back in the starting lineup tonight after not being in the lineup the last two nights after getting hit by a pitch over the weekend against the Padres. No Mookie Betts in the lineup tonight or Teoscar Hernandez, but just a scheduled day off, not to worry. They're both fine. Blake Treinen on the IL with the right elbow inflammation. Will Smith on the IL with the neck inflammation. Tyler Glasnow, Blake Snell, and Edwin Diaz all working their way back into this rotation at some point after the All-Star break. Landon Knack, by the way, in AAA Oklahoma City on a rehab assignment on Sunday, made his third rehab appearance. 3+ innings, 4 strikeouts. He allowed 1 run on 3 hits, 2 walks, and threw 63 pitches. All right, let's head back downstairs and check in with the Dodger skipper.
3: Anything else for Dave?
9: Dave, do you think...
12: Other questions for Dave?
13: Dave, can you just describe...
14: Dave, can you talk about the pressure?
27: In the dugout with Dave Roberts.
15: I just think that... certainly performance. We run a six-man rotation, and I just don't want him to get dinged for not making a couple more starts that he potentially could have had. He's won 10 games for us. To be able to get pitching decisions, you've got to go deeper in games. The ERA, it's about winning. The ERA is stellar. And so... innings per outing. And so I just think that he's performed enough to earn that opportunity. And also I think, Tanner had a rough one yesterday, but I still think that, as far as relievers go, he's one of the elite relievers in the National League. And both guys would pitch where, you get opportunities and guys aren't pitching. So there's going to be some changes and some talks. There's continual talks about both guys.
16: Do you think he's getting a day off?
15: Mookie's just getting a day off. Nope. All good. Just getting a mental day.
16: You think Justin's been bothered or motivated by not having been picked yet?
15: I hope so. Every player, has their motivations. And then if you can add something else and still understand that it's not personal, it's not something that, is a slight on you or whatever, but use it as a kind of a fire motivation, I think that's healthy.
2: All right, there's the manager, Dave Roberts, getting his pregame thoughts as we lead jump to game two of this three-game series, Dodgers and the Rockies. When we return here on Bronco Casino Dodgers on Deck, we'll get the very latest from David Vassay. Are any Dodgers going to be involved in the home run derby in Philadelphia during the All-Star festivities? We'll find out next as we lead you up to Dodgers and Rockies from Uniqlo Field at Dodger Stadium. I'm Tim Cates. 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
2: 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We have phone lines open at 866-987-2570. Jose Mota will check in 15 minutes. Also, we will get you that Snellzilla update that I missed last night. We will hear from Justin Robleski and Miguel Rojas, who had a very uncharacteristic night for Miguel Rojas. I can't remember a game like that Miguel Rojas has played for the Dodgers, probably the first one, and that's going back to his first stint with the Dodgers. It was just one of those nights, and I hate it when guys say that's just baseball, but in a lot of ways tonight, it was just baseball, because the Dodgers had an opportunity to blow this game open in the fifth inning against Mike Lorenzen, where he was in a heap of trouble with the bases loaded. He actually forced in a run by walking in a run, and Max Muncy hit a bullet to right field, or this game is blown open if it's hit to the left 20, 30 feet, or to the right 20, 30 feet, or maybe just 5 miles an hour lighter, but he could have broken this game open with that hit. And that seemed to be the story of the first five innings, where Mike Lorenzen was walking a high wire act and the Dodgers really allowed him to stay in this game, and he benefited by a lot of good luck. The Dodgers were hitting the ball at a lot of guys, and the Rockies in the eighth inning were hitting the ball where there weren't, and when they did hit the ball where there was somebody, it went off the glove of Miguel Rojas or a bunt on the third base side. Nobody home at third base. Alex Freeland unwisely throws the ball to Rojas on the run. Ball gets away, goes into the Dodger dugout. The go-ahead run scores. And those are things that take us by surprise, because we don't usually see the Dodgers make mistakes like we saw in the eighth inning. And we usually see other teams make those mistakes, and the Dodgers usually take advantage of it. So a very uncharacteristic night for Miguel Rojas. Not only the two mistakes in the eighth inning, the mental mistake and also the physical mistake, but also in the fifth inning, he's so good, and Dave Roberts relies on him to be that guy to lay down the bunts in safety squeeze situations, and he couldn't do that tonight in the fifth inning, and that cost the Dodgers a run as well. So just an off night for Miguel Rojas, and I love what Dave Roberts had to say. If there's any player Dodgers are going to give grace to, it's going to be Miguel Rojas. Come on. This is such an aberration from a player like that. Let's hear from Miguel, who stood at his locker and took accountability earlier tonight on Sportsnet LA.
8: Yeah, obviously the ground ball. I got the opportunity to catch the ball and make the play and get us out of the inning there. That's a physical error, but I'm way more disappointed by the other play.

0: I kind of froze, and I was like all over the second base over there, and I shouldn't be there. I should have been on third base, and we keep the game tied right there and gave us an opportunity to win. So physical errors happen, and I'm okay with that. You know, I'm not perfect, and I'm gonna make errors, and physical errors are okay, but mental errors are the ones that are kind of like disappointing. Like I should have been on third base. I shouldn't be putting Alex Freeland on that situation of throwing the ball with me on the run there. That's the one that I kind of like kick myself for.
1: Did you think he was holding up at second initially, or just
0: no? The bunt to the third base side kind of surprised me a little bit, because I mean, in that situation you're trying to bunt to first because of he's holding the bag. So when he bunted to third, I kind of like I watched the play, and then I realized that I gotta go to third, and that's when I felt like I made the mistake.
2: All right, there's Miguel Rojas on Sportsnet LA taking accountability. And the ground ball that he missed from Tyler Freeman, that would have been an inning-ending double play, and none of the other stuff would have happened. But like I said, a very uncharacteristic eighth inning for Miguel Rojas. The Rockies take advantage to beat the Dodgers 4-3 and snap an 11-game losing streak at Dodger Stadium with the win tonight. 866-987-2570 is the phone number. I got to go to Ken in Newport Beach, because every time the Dodgers have a rare loss, Rick Monday turns to me and says, I bet Ken's going to call tonight. And look who called tonight, Ken in Newport Beach.
3: Yeah, well, it's nothing better than being infamous in a bad way. Anyway,
2: you've got to call, Ken, when they win next time, or I'm not putting you on after a loss.
3: Yeah, normally I would, but, you know, I've been under a little...
2: Normally you don't call after wins. Come on. This is like not 1 or 2 years running, Ken. Come on. You are notorious for loss phone calls.
3: You're right. Okay. Anyway, probably one of the worst games I've played this year. There's a couple of things that really bothered me. Number one, you get your catcher at third and you got a sacrifice bunt and he's thrown out by 5 feet. That's a little too much. You got the bases loaded. The guy's just walked two players, one of them in with the bases loaded, and you got a 3-0 count to Muncy, and he's swinging. Yeah, he almost crushed it, but not on
2: he
3: a
2: did crush
3: count.
2: It. He just crushed it at the right fielder. He did crush it.
3: Right, but I think you need to take one pitch there.
2: Then I think if it's Andy Páez or Teoscar Hernandez, Ken, they're getting the take sign, but not Max Muncy. He knows the strike zone way too well to get the take sign on 3-0.
3: Here's the thing that nobody's talking about. Last 25 games, Páez is batting .205.
2: Mm-hmm.
3: And that's not a slump.
2: He's in the black hole of the two spot in the Dodgers starting lineup. Tommy Edmonds should be the number two hitter in the second half of the season,
3: yeah.
2: Ken. Or move Freddie back to the two spot now that he's swinging the bat well.
3: Yeah, I agree. And, you know, it's really hurting the team because he just stopped hitting. Now, is that an all-star kind of thing? I don't know. But
2: it's not an all-star thing. It's for whatever. He's not a number two hitter. I think we all know that. The Dodgers have just been searching for a number two hitter because they really haven't found one. Mookie was struggling earlier in the year. Dave moved him to cleanup. It's worked. Freddie Freeman. I mean, just look at the Dodgers' number two hitters this year. They're hitting .200. You know these numbers, but I'm in favor of now re-examining that after the All-Star break and maybe considering Tommy Edman hitting second or moving Freddie Freeman back to the two spot. Thanks for the phone call, Ken. Appreciate it. 866-987-2570. Let's go out to Jacksonville, Florida. Marty, you're on Dodger Talk. Thanks for staying up late out there.
4: How you doing, Dave? It's my pleasure to talk to you.
2: Thank you.
4: Just wanted to make a point. We keep hearing every day we got the best record in baseball, every single day, but nobody's looking. Right behind us, Milwaukee, a game behind. They won a doubleheader today. We lost. They're even in the loss column. That's not good. I want the number one seed.
2: You know what, Marty? I don't really at this stage care if it's the one seed or the two seed. I think the Dodgers would prefer having a bye going into the postseason this year. So one or two, I think, would do them just fine.
4: Right. Right.
2: By the way, Marty, speaking of that, Marty, do you know how many series the Dodgers had home field advantage last year on the way to the championship?
4: Not many.
2: Only one against the Reds. That was it.
4: Right. Right. Not many, so, but still, I like it a little bit easier. But anyway, I had another question for you.
2: Mm-hmm.
4: Last night's game, great victory. Can you tell me what happened in the bottom of the 10th, first and second, one out, 3-0 to Teoscar?
2: Yeah.
4: A pitch way outside. He swings at it with Muncy on deck. What are you doing?
2: That's a poor swing decision, Marty. He was overeager trying to do it himself. And that pitcher, I forgot who was on the mound last night, he was throwing those pitches, three wide ones. And the fourth one was ball four, and Teo was just a little overeager. But, hey, Marty, the Dodgers won last night.
4: That's the best thing about that game. One other thing, could I say, Dave?
2: Sure.
4: I was reading about rumors, trade rumors.
2: Yeah, I love trade talk.
4: I heard something about the Giants maybe letting go of players. Mm-hmm. You know who I'd really love that would make a perfect second hitter? Arise, their second baseman. This guy's a 300 hitter every year. He's annoying as can be at the plate. He fouls off everything, never strikes out. Boy, I would love to get this guy.
2: Okay, let's say you want Luis Arise. Number one, I see a big hurdle. I don't see Buster Posey trading with the Dodgers to help them get better. Number two, if Buster Posey were to say, okay, I'll send Luis Arise to you, Andrew Friedman, where does Luis Arise play?
4: Second base.
2: And where does Tommy Edman play?
4: That's a good question. It depends on who we unload to get him.
2: Marty, the Dodgers are loaded position player-wise. Maybe they decide to fill in the margins on their pitching staff. I still believe they need another catcher. I think that's position player-wise, number one, getting a catcher to be their third catcher or maybe backup catcher. I think that's where the Dodgers are in need going into the trade deadline.
4: Well, why? Are you thinking that Smith is going to be
2: He's been out for over a month, and nobody can seem to tell us what the injury is. I mean, he was standing out there in the bullpen like a bullpen coach. I'd like to see him put on the gear. So until I see that, I'm concerned.
4: Yeah, you're right about that. But I don't think that's the major thing we need. I wouldn't mind getting another pitcher either, especially if it's, the Detroit pitcher. But that would take a lot of
2: doing. Depends what the cost is. I'll tell you this. I got to run, Marty. But, I love trade talk. The Scooble stuff, look, the Dodgers are not going to just completely ignore the fact that Scooble may be available at the trade deadline. But you don't need a number one starter. You got Yamamoto. Do you really need a number two starter? You're going to get Blake Snell back shortly after the trade deadline, within days of the trade deadline. And he's feeling great. He's going to throw to hitters on Saturday. I mean, he told me yesterday that he feels the best he's felt in 2 years. So you saw what he did in the postseason last year. The Yamamoto-Snell 1-2 combination was as big of a part of the Dodgers winning last year than anything. And then you got Otani, and then you got as a number four, you could go Glasnow when he comes back. You could go Robleski. So no reason to give up blue chippers for Tarek Skubal just to marginally get better and then all of a sudden have questions about who's your number one. But as Andrew Friedman said back in the winter of 2018 when we were sitting in his suite at the winter meetings, they like to hang around the backboard if the price drops on a free agent or, in this case, on a player that may be traded, like Tarek Skubal. But here's my also huge, huge question about Tarek Skubal. Will he pull a Max Scherzer in 2021, where Scherzer prioritized his health and his free agency over trying to help the Dodgers win the NLCS in Atlanta? When he pointed to Walker Buehler before boarding the plane for Atlanta and Game 6 and saying, not feeling so good, Walker Buehler. Tarek Skubal's a free agent. He's coming off a procedure to remove loose bodies. How much is his representative going to allow him to go above and beyond for a team that may or may not try to sign him in the offseason? I don't know if I could trust that right now, considering what I saw with Max Scherzer with my own eyes in 2021. Tonight's game brought to you by Modelo. Modelo, the mark of a fighter. A guy that I know would never tap out is Justin Robleski, who pitched another great game tonight, his third straight start of going seven innings. Tonight, seven innings, one earned run, nine strikeouts. For a guy that has the label of just getting guys to put the ball in play and not striking anybody out, well, he has 20 strikeouts in his last two starts. Sounds like a guy that knows how to get outs. Here's Justin Robleski on Sportsnet LA talking about the fact that he has yet to be selected to the All-Star team.
5: Yeah, obviously it's disappointing. You know, you want to be an All-Star. It's something that, you know, regardless of the year, whenever, it's always a big deal. And yeah, it's something I wanted to do. And yeah, it's frustrating to not get that nod. But like I said before, I think it's just more reason to try and keep getting better, and you know, hopefully I can gain the respect of you know, players and everybody else, and maybe be in there next year.
6: Duff has still been really lobbying for you. Just what does that mean to you?
5: Yeah, that means a lot, obviously. You know, to hear from him, you know, he's given me this opportunity to kind of be a starter in the major leagues when maybe some other teams would have given up on me. So yeah, it means a lot to hear from him, and hopefully I can keep eating innings for him and getting deep into games and doing my best.
6: Do you hold out hope personally, just knowing that they are now starting to make those decisions for replacements, or do you have to kind of put that aside to let the chips fall?
5: I mean, yeah, I would like to. I would like to know where my All-Star break's going to be. But yeah, no, if it happens, great. If it doesn't happen, you know, some time off and just get the chill for a couple days. So yeah, either way, I'm all good.
2: All right, there's Justin Robleski. Look, I wouldn't close the door yet on him making the All-Star team. He should have made it by now. There's no doubt about it. But obviously, there's extenuating circumstances of the game being in Philadelphia. Even Zach Wheeler's upset that he's pitching on Sunday and is not even qualified to make the All-Star team as a replacement. He was upset about it. They put Jesus Luzardo on the team instead. Look, Yamamoto's pitching on Saturday. Is Dave Roberts going to pitch him or make him available for the Tuesday game? If he's not, then I see the opening for Justin Robleski right there. So I wouldn't close the door just yet. We're going to take a timeout here.
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20: 2-0, swung on, drilled deep to center field. It is back. It is gone. Home run number 300 for Shohei Ohtani. Oh, he mashed a milestone in his first at bat. It's his 31st career leadoff home run, his 7th this season. Instant offense for the show that never ends. 1-0 Dodgers.
2: Shohei Ohtani with his 300th career home run, leading off the bottom of the first inning tonight. The Dodgers, unfortunately, would fall to the Rockies 4-3 on the night that Ohtani becomes the first player in history with 300 home runs and 100 stolen bases within his first 9 major league seasons. Daniel's Jewelers presents the home run forecast. 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
19: It's time to go around the horn with Jose Mota.
2: All right, Jose, I know we've talked about the 8th inning a lot already tonight. Isn't the 9th inning and the approach of some of those hitters after the Dodgers had first and second, nobody out, just as frustrating as what took place in the 8th inning?
21: I would say so, especially the first two batters. Shohei actually got jammed the time before. On a pitch that obviously didn't look well. He got kind of caught up in that with Mejia, uncertain. I think he was, you know, just searching, looking, hunting, and not getting that pitch. Pajes, same thing. It seems like Pajes is, you know, just a different type of hitter when he's up hitting behind Shohei. And for sure, Dave, you know, the approach means a lot. You know what Jordan Romano has? He has a lot of problems. He has a lot of issues throwing strikes. A lot of issues pacing himself to say, which pitch am I going to throw? He's not the once dominant closer he was with Toronto. And that's the type of guy that he's going to get himself into trouble if you allow him to pitch. But overall, you know, the 1-for-12 men in scoring position on pitch selection mostly it was based is the one thing that really concerns me the most here tonight. But it's one that you got to forget and put about, you know, put away.
2: How does Ohtani look so good? And obviously he's the best player on the planet. But against Jordan Romano in the 9th inning, He didn't look like Shohei Ohtani. He looked like a completely different guy at the plate in the 9th inning.
21: If you look at the first, I mean, the at-bats against Lorenzen, it's like he knows what zone he's looking for. He knows what he's going to face from Lorenzen. Then against Mejia throwing hard and then Romano, you know, 93-94, he just didn't seem comfortable at all. It's almost like you search him instead of going, I'm going to zone in right here. When Shohei zones, That means he's thinking middle and going the other way, and he'll pull fastballs down in the zone below the waist. But in that case, it was like the zone was too big, David, and that's when he gets through a lot of trouble. Good for Romano that he attacked him, that didn't back away from him to make sure that Shohei couldn't extend. And he got him right where he wanted him on the defensive side, reading swings, and put him away.
2: Don't you feel like earlier in the game, Lorenzen was playing with fire? I mean, there were fielding mistakes. He couldn't cover first base on time. It just felt like the game was there for the Dodgers to break open in the first five innings, and they couldn't do it.
21: And usually, you're right, with when you see a guy like Lorenzen who is not going to overpower you but just tinker enough to get you to chase, get you to expand, they bought right into that. The big double play with Kyle Tucker, first and third in the fourth inning, and so forth. And for hitters, usually they go back thinking about not what the record is, what they're searching for, but just today, that at bat, what could I have done better? And I can guarantee you most of them will go back thinking, it just sped up on me. I mean, and veteran players, sometimes the game does speed up on you too when you tell yourself, why did I do this? Why didn't I was just a little more patient to allow somebody to make a mistake, which the Dodgers feast on. You know that very well, Dave. So that's pretty much the way you got to go out and do it. Now, if we turn the thing around and say the Dodgers have executed like this, 1-for-12 against the Rockies, we're talking about executing pitches. So overall, even though there are some balls hit hard, the Rockies made the right pitch when they needed to, and that's pretty much the story.
2: The Rockies are a much different team from what we saw earlier in the year, and certainly from the last five or six Rockies teams that we've seen. Their offense has some resilience. They don't seem to chase as much as they used to. They got some good young players. It's just the pitching that's a little thin. You feel like this Rockies team has a different moxie about them?
21: I think they're going to make a difference later in September, the way they're playing the game. And Warren Schaefer, who took over last year, how to get this team and this club and these young players to buy into his personality and his style of managing too. And what I mean is, he's a guy that said, listen, it's not how we start. Let's not go back and think, here we go again, we're the Rockies. No. They got off to a bad start. They kind of been wavering here and there, had a pretty decent month of June. And he pretty much said, hey, now we start again. So let's go out there and show teams what we're all about. And they're not afraid of promoting young players and challenging them. But I think it's really taken on the way he manages the game and the way he sees the game, with either putting runners in motion, stealing a base, taking the extra base, having good athletes. And those good athletes that they do have, they're putting them into work. I'll tell you what, Kyle Karros is a different-looking player right now than we ever saw since we saw him in the beginning. And watching batting practice, if there's like intent, determination, and like this drive to just destroy the baseball. And he doesn't get cheated. They have good at-bats. He's one of the guys that characterizes that. And they're not afraid to go to two strikes. They'll strike out, yeah, but it's a young team. But they've had some pretty good at-bats with two strikes overall the first couple of games. And it shows that their mentality is different. So they're never out of a game, as they showed Tanner Scott last night, Dave, no doubt.
2: Hey, Kyle Karros is like his dad. He warms up with the weather. His dad was never a good April player.
21: Well, we hope that Kyle has a nice career like his father did. But I do notice in talking to some of the personnel there that he is really a guy that, as a young player, has become one of their leaders. He plays good defense. He shows up. He has a presence about him, and he spreads out like very few players do right now, just covering the plate and not being afraid of, you know, missing pitches, but also using the other part of the field, which is so important. So the, you know, the blood is there, and there's no doubt in my mind that that has a lot to say about how he can improve his game, and there's no doubt also that dad is very proud about what he's seeing so far from his son.
2: All right, before I let you go, Jose Mota, Robleski, as deserving as anybody to be part of the All-Star pitching staff, do you believe with Yamamoto pitching on Saturday, that rules Yamamoto out from pitching on Tuesday, or is there still a chance Yama can pitch an inning on Tuesday, or if the Dodgers would give him the green light? Do you see any opening for Robleski is what I'm asking?
21: I do see an opening for Robleski, more than deserving. If you look at what he's done, one game out of the bullpen, and then the rest as a starter has been brilliant. He's got the strikeout in him now, which he was worried about early in the season. Now he allows guys to put the ball in play with high velocity, but so what? The guys are positioned well, and they catch a baseball. He works at a very fast pace. And I hope that the opportunity comes for him, that he keeps his hope up, because we know that the roster is going to continue to change and grow by like five or six, or who knows, six, seven, eight more players. And he's the one guy that should be just on call to say, you are next, you've earned it, because there's some guys that got voted by the players that don't have his numbers, and they got voted in. But I think, you know, if you look at his numbers, where he was, and, you know, Dave, here's one thing too. You just never know when a guy like Wroblewski is going to have this type of start again in the season. And not just him, talking generally about guys that have this type of first half that need a chance to look beyond who they are or who they are not in front of many eyes to say, this guy is deserving also because of everything he's done. And Yamamoto's situation, yeah, if he does, I mean, you're going to pitch out there. Hopefully the case is because he needs all the days in between to make a start. Obviously, it's not going to be one where he's going to be a starter and go 80 or 90 pitches, but it's pretty much a bullpen day is where you treat it with. But I do hope to see Wroblewski get the opportunity. We just never know when it's going to come again.
2: Yeah, hope so too. All right, Jose, we'll see you out here tomorrow. We'll see if Roki Sasaki can throw as many strikes as Wroblewski did tonight. That would be a good thing.
21: Okay, vasesan, arigato gozaimasu.
2: There he goes, Jose Mota, part of the Spanish radio broadcast with Luis Cochito Cruz, who was in a much better mood today. He's gotten over Team Mexico losing in the World Cup. I got over Team USA losing within minutes, unlike others out there. So turn the page. Not like my guy Sam at Downey Hyundai, who is very invested in the World Cup. He has set up a stage. He has a big screen, and it's still going. Even with Mexico and USA out of the World Cup, my guy Sam at Downey Hyundai still has the big screen up. He's still got the viewing party. He's still got the party. He's got the food. But more importantly, he's got the deal. That's right. Downey Hyundai is where you want to go for the party and for the Hyundais. All right. Tomorrow night, the rubber match between the Dodgers and Rockies. Roki Sasaki on the mound for the Dodgers. Ryan Feltner on the mound for the Rockies. Tomorrow night is Shohei Ohtani pitching bobblehead, part of that duo giveaway of Game 4 of the NLCS MVP game. 3 home runs, 10 strikeouts, 6 shutout innings. It's the pitching version to go along with the hitting version given away earlier this year. Here's a PSA. Don't show up at Dodger Stadium at 10 a.m. and start a line. It's unnecessary. 52,000 fans, the first 52,000 fans in attendance will receive the Ohtani bobblehead. So, you know, just chill out, enjoy the day. Don't get in my way when I drive into the ballpark around 1:30 tomorrow. Just be ready for when the parking gates open at 4:40 and the gates to the stadium open at 5:10 for the 7:10 start, and you'll get a bobblehead. And be kind to each other. Don't push each other out of the way. Don't elbow each other out of the way. You'll get the bobblehead. Trust me. And also, tomorrow night, the Dodgers Foundation is doing a very generous thing. Part of the 50-50 raffle will go to the American Red Cross to help those that were affected by the earthquakes in Venezuela. 50 goes to the winning ticket. The other 50 won't go to the Dodger Foundation. Tomorrow night, it will go to the American Red Cross. So buy your 50-50 raffle tickets tomorrow night. All right. Thanks to Colin Yee back at our Burbank studios. Thanks to Dwayne McDonald out here at Uniqlo Field at Dodger Stadium. And thanks to you for listening. In case you missed any of the show, you can find it on the iHeartRadio app. That's also where you can find our pregame conversations with Freddie Freeman, Max Muncy, and today, Kyle Karros. My favorite Karros. See, I'll rank my favorite Karros's right now for you. 1A, 1B, Jared and Kyle Karros. Number 3, Mrs. Karros. Number 4, distant cousin Karros. And number 5, Eric Karros. That's my top 5 right there.
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25: 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Now, Outback John put down the Bloomin' Onion with Joanna in Covina over there, and they said, hey, can you help us out? 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And then I got that. I think it was OC in Inglewood, possibly Brandon in Kansas City, who said, Ben, the World Cup's really getting good now. Now that we got rid of the riffraff, we've got the top teams mostly left in the final eight of the World Cup. So the excitement, a reminder, the excitement of the FIFA World Cup now streaming live on Fox One, the official English streaming platform. 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That's how that goes. And then, I'm not sure where this came from. 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We're back at it here, hanging out, having a grand old time. Hope all is well with you. So I'd made a statement in a previous episode. I said, we are done with the soccer monologues. I'm not doing a full soccer monologue here. That is not happening. However, we have a mantra. You know, you never know. People say, how do you do the same? You've been doing sports talk radio since the 90s. How can you still be doing it? Oh, my God. The reason you do it is because every day it's different, dummy. Every day there's something new to talk about. I don't know. When I go to bed and wake up, and I don't know what's going to be the thing. For example, our lead this hour is plausibly from the World Cup. And everyone's still yapping about a messy situation here. Even TB12 has entered the chat as a hype man. Now, if you were not paying attention because America was eliminated, so you stopped watching the World Cup, bad job by you. So if you were not paying attention here, the round of 16 is now done. But a game played in the afternoon hours in Atlanta, Georgia. You had Argentina looking like they needed last rites here. They needed the clergy to come in. It was all over. It's about to be turn out the lights. The party's over. The reigning World Cup champions of the last World Cup about to exit stays left down 2-0 to the Egyptians. And then all of a sudden, the thing that you didn't think was going to happen, happened. This is getting kind of late in the second half of the game and down 2-0 to Egypt. Lionel Messi conducting a 13-minute resurrection for Argentina there, and it was so impressive. How impressive was it? It was so impressive that Tom Brady, I'm sure completely organically, popped up, and he said, hey, I'm over here in the digital bushes. I'm going to pop up here like a whack-a-mole, and I'd like to enter the chat. So if you didn't hear about it, maybe not. Tom Brady said the comeback by Argentina down 2-0 and then winning 3-2 against Egypt, he said, quote, might top 28-3, referencing the greatest moment in Super Bowl history, the Patriots down in Super Bowl 51 by that score against the pathetic Atlanta Falcons. And we know what happened. Well, those of you that are old enough to remember, and those of you that were alive at the time, it's been a few years. I was in Super Bowl 51, which also happened to be in where? The home of Chick-fil-A, Atlanta, right there in Atlanta. So that is a good jumping off point. Let us, because obviously people get carried away with this. Oh my God, Tom Brady said that. Why could he say, why did he say that? I don't understand. It's not that deep. Okay, it's not. So let's discuss the question. How do you classify Tom Brady saying Lionel Messi's comeback for Argentina, quote, might top his Patriots and that epic Super Bowl rally back in the day? So my thoughts on this, I've got Jack in the Box. We've got Granny Smith and Dual Speed Motors. And we'll combine all of these things together. And we are going to whittle this down to size is what we're going to do. So, A, we begin here. So Lionel Messi, who seemingly, now he didn't do everything. He did a lot. He assisted on the first goal and then scored the second of the three goals. Able to bend, not like Beckham, but bend reality to bring Argentina back, adding another layer to the mythology of his career. For those of you that are soccer people, you get all horny for that. So congratulations on that. And it was, as we said, I'll use the word again, resurrection. It was a full resurrection against the Egyptians, while Tom Brady just kind of, what he did here is he bent the structure of the sentence, if you feel me on that, right? Tom Brady put on his overalls and said, I'm going to go Farmer John is what I'm going to do here. And when he said the comeback might top 28-3, this was not some kind of deep cutting analysis by Tom Brady. That is not what happened here. This is what's known. Say it with me now, kids. Pure social media engagement. That's what this is. That's the game. You're engagement farming, and that's how you do it. You toss it out there. Brady, what he did is he visited the drive-thru at Jack in the Box, which is odd because Tom doesn't eat that kind of food. And he went through the drive-thru, and he cranked up the nursery rhyme that often is accompanied by Jack in the Box, the actual Jack in the Box, and that would be pop goes the weasel. Yep, the weasel word. Universal, ultimate weasel word, might. I might give you $10 million. I might go to Mars. I might go to the dreaded day shift. You never know. I might. If they pay me enough money, I'll do it. Everyone's got a price. That's the word, right? Only the GOAT could compare a standard soccer comeback. Now, listen, this is a little not your standard comeback, but this is not the final game of the World Cup. Obviously, if it was, it would be a different conversation. This was not that. You still have to win a couple more games and all that to get the big trophy thing they got when you win the World Cup. And the NFL, the Super Bowl, that was it. You don't come back from 28-3. It's over. So the greatest rally in NFL history, obviously, and some Brady left himself a little backdoor escape pod hatch thing that he could go through on this. It's kind of like a wizard if wizards were true. We know they're not. Have you seen the Washington Wizards? They're nothing. No, they're not real. There's no real wizards. But if they were, you know, as they go full Harry Potter, it's like a wizard whispering that the spell, hey, I'm giving you a spell. It could work. You know, it might work. Okay. Great. Wonderful. Right? He didn't actually say, Brady, that it topped the Patriots comeback. He did not. He just masterfully left a dent in the narrative. So not a big, bold sports take. Brady doesn't do that. That's my game. That's not his game. He doesn't dabble in our world. He can't handle the dark arts of the hot take, the proper delivery of the hot take. Cannot do it. It was calculated. I will tell you, it's a Hall of Fame hedging. Hall of Fame hedging maneuver designed to rack up some cheap engagement and impressions and all that. And if it was gymnastics, it would be elite linguistic gymnastics by Tom is how that would go. All right, meanwhile, to the fallout as yet again, another day, more reaction to Team USA getting into the fetal position and sucking their thumb in the game the other day against Belgium. And a number of you said, well, why didn't you talk about what they said on the broadcast? All right, so I didn't bring it up. You guys are upset. Apparently you think I'm covering for Fox or something. I'm not. They don't know who I am. I am tissue in their tuchus is what I am. Okay, so forget about that. I don't care. I don't really have much to worry about in that regard. I will tell you, my take is a little different, I think, than others when regarding the story. If you don't know the story, USA got smushed like a snail getting crushed on the sidewalk there, 4-1 by Belgium. They were decommissioned from the World Cup. And a number of you seemed genuinely puzzled on the Fox broadcast when somebody named John Strong, that sounds like a fake name, apparently that's the play-by-play guy. I didn't even know who it was. I've been watching all these games. I don't even know who these people are. I have no idea. I'm not a soccer person. I was like, there's some generic people. Okay, what are they saying? Fair enough. Anyway, so this guy, John Strong, had a parting message, if you will, and this resonated with some. In the final seconds, the clock was winding down. It was, as the great Marv Albert would say, extended garbage time, a lot of garbage time. And so they were just kind of filling things out there. And the game, I guess since it was Belgium, you could say it was in the waffle maker. And the waffle maker was closed, and the waffle was made. And it was just, that was the way it was. And so this guy, John Strong, said, if you've enjoyed, this is the line, I'm going to repeat this, I believe I'm quoting this verbatim, if you've enjoyed what you're seeing, well, support your local team. This doesn't have to be the last soccer you watch for the next 4 years. It's a beautiful sport. And then he dropped the mic, and that was that. So the question, where are you at on the World Cup announcer saying to the fans of America, this doesn't have to be the last soccer game you watch for the next 4 years. Okay. So we would like to give an award. The bad timing award goes to this guy. The sermon, and it was a bit of a sermon here, is kind of like the pastor or the rabbi or whatever, begging the mourners to stay after for some coffee and some donuts while the body's still warm. Well, okay, well, that doesn't seem like a good idea. That doesn't seem good. You got to read the room. You got to read the room here, and you could practically hear, at least I could hear, the crinkle of the pre-written index card that was titled, In Case Team USA is Eliminated, Here's What You Read. All right, this is what we read. Okay, check that box. And I'm sure he had an index card. If the unthinkable had happened and the USA had beaten Belgium, you would have heard a much different, obviously much different line that was prepared. Instead of the beautiful game, which soccer people love to tell you, it's a beautiful game, the people that were watching or listening to the World Cup game the other night, they got a cacophony of defensive brain farts, atrocious goaltending that would get you benched in a youth soccer game on a Saturday morning at the neighborhood park, and just essentially a 90-minute infomercial as to why you shouldn't watch soccer other than the World Cup, right? You shouldn't watch American soccer other than in the World Cup. And it is a JV performance. They got completely exposed. And instead of addressing the elephant in the room, we got the desperate damage control prepackaged sales message is what we got. And every World Cup, it reminds me of Looney Tunes with the Roadrunner. Every World Cup, my friends who are soccer people are convinced, they're hornswoggled, that this is going to be the World Cup that everyone goes to, and it never happens. People watch. They do watch. The ratings have been very good for the World Cup, and everyone's been watching Team USA, and it's wonderful for the people of Fox and all. That's great. However, the reality is these same people will go back to ignoring soccer the moment this thing ends. It just the way it is, and the platitudes don't fix the performance and the fact, again, these audiences are programmed to tune in. People are busy. They got things going on, and they'll watch the World Cup because it's a big deal. And your standard regular season MLS game, nobody gives a rat's ass about. It is utterly buried, the MLS, on something called Apple Plus. I don't even know what that is. I have like an Apple phone. I have an iPhone. I have an Apple Watch. I don't even know what Apple Plus is. I have no idea. You got to get a miner's helmet and a canary to find it. Hell, this is how pathetic the MLS is. Granny Smith, those apples, the Granny Smith apples are more famous. They have bigger reach than the MLS. Think about it. The Granny Smith apples are in pretty much every grocery store you go to. You can't find MLS on Apple. You know, where's Apple? I don't know what Apple Plus is. Anyway, all right, now the last word. We're going to pivot away from soccer. Hallelujah! Hallelujah! We go to the NFL, and one of my favorite stories yet again has popped up here. And we're still several weeks away from NFL training camp. It's going to be here before you know it. And so we were given another present from the anonymous NFL coach. Do I not love the anonymous NFL coach? Don't tell me that you're not a fan. Everyone gets a little tingly when they hear the anonymous NFL head coach. So this coordinator took a shot. It's being packaged as a shot at Saquon Barkley. The criticism came from the anonymous NFL coordinator. Said, my only criticism is that he, meaning Saquon Barkley, the Eagles, doesn't always produce when things aren't completely clean. That's dating back to the Giants, the anonymous coach said. Tends to need things perfectly set up for him, close quote. All right, question. Is this criticism, which has some bird brains all upset, is this criticism of Eagles running back Saquon Barkley, is it mild, medium, or hot, or very hot? Mild, medium, hot, or very hot? So we did the taste test. It is certainly not fire and brimstone. It is not that. It is mild and tangy. Mild and tangy. It is a reasonable, capital R, reasonable criticism. And the facts are the facts. Barkley has what we call a dual speed motor. He's got two speeds. He's got, oh my God! And then he's got, where'd he go? Is he in the huddle? Where'd he go? And it completely depends on the blocking, and he is the scheme-dependent superstar. It's kind of like an acting. You have the actor that can memorize the script, and then if you ask them to do improv, like go on something, like the old show that's not on anymore, Curb Your Enthusiasm, where you have to improv, they just couldn't do it because they don't have that ability. Because they just repeat what they're told. Well, in many ways, Barkley is that guy. You everything's fine. He'll run, burn through daylight and see you later. Goodbye. And he's like an unstoppable demigod. He did that against the Rams a couple years ago. Just unstoppable. Insane. And he'll gash you for 80 yards and you'll be like, where did that come from? I can't believe it. Now, if the blocking isn't on point, and there's some gridlock out there. If the offensive line breaks down and the defensive front stacks the box, all of a sudden he stops running and starts overthinking the universe and not good. So, again, give him the gridlock. And he's a philosophy major out there, and he's contemplating the existential dread of the 2-yard loss. And so that's the formula. It's not really harsh criticism. Could be much worse. Much, much worse. It is the Ben Maller Show. If you would like to be part of this program, you can join us right now. Say hello at 877-99 on Fox.
0: Do it live.
25: That's 877-996-6369. If you'd like to be part of the program, woo! And every line is open. Easiest time to get in is now. You guys can play. I can't get in. Oh, my God. Quickly. You can get in right now. So 877-99. Now, you don't have to call. You don't have to call 877-99 on Fox. We have plenty of things to talk about, and I'm sure other people will call in. But if you choose to call, you can do that. You have that option. Also available on the X Machine at Ben Maller. Now, later on this hour, we'll have the Who Am I game. And then next hour, Maller the Third Degree and the Insta Trivia. We got the Riddle of the Day. That'll be coming up later. You'll be gone by then. Too Much or Not Enough as well. And the Queen of Hearts with Lorena.
3: Ooh.
25: Yeah, that's her segment. And she'll be giving relationship advice and any advice you want from Lorena. If you want her to give you a 3-team parlay or teaser, she'll do that.
3: You.
25: Yeah, she got you covered on that. So send your questions in if you can spell hashtag Queen of Hearts. That's hashtag Queen of Hearts. And then in hour 4, you'll definitely be gone by hour 4. No way you're listening all 4 hours. At hour 4, though, for those that are tuned in, we're going to have Password, the word game of the stars. That'll be coming up in hour 4. Straight ahead, it's all about the family. Well, that was a bit of a surprise. It's all about the family. We'll get to that, and we will do it next. However, it is the A block, and let's see, what hour is it? Let's find out right now. What
4: number one?
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0: It is the Bane Maller Show. We are hanging out side by side here. A programming note, if you have not been listening recently, bad job by you. The Mallerpalooza, the biggest event of the summer in overnight sports radio, and it takes place just days from now, July 15th. That's Wednesday into Thursday. So it's really, it depends on what time zone you're in and how you do that stuff, but it's going to be Wednesday into Thursday, so technically 2 a.m. in the east on Thursday or 11 p.m. in the west on Wednesday. Either way, that'll be the Mallerpalooza, so if you have a special skill, you can sing, you can do impersonations and tell jokes, or something that translates to the radio. You want to do a Maller song parody? Very popular. We have confirmed our celebrity judge. We'll tell you about that a little bit later. Mallerpalooza, you want a slot, they're limited, so make sure to try to get in there as early as you can. Otherwise, we cannot guarantee a slot in the Mallerpalooza. Reach out to me or Coop, and we'll figure it all out. And in the meantime, you can, well, the lines are full, so don't call, but in the, you can hit us up on X, at Ben Maller. That's at Ben Maller. You can
1: Welcome
0: say hello
1: to the show there, idiot.
0: Yes, that's right. And you can say hello to Lorena. She's known as the FSR Tech Queen.
2: Hi, Bill.
0: Don't talk. And

0: Kubaloop. You can find him at A Bronco Fan. That's A Bronco Fan.
1: Poop de loop.
0: Comments can and will be used against you in the court of the Maller Militia, so please act accordingly. All right, back to it we go. A World Cup heavy beginning to this hour. Femi, the top Uber Eats delivery driver in the Twin Cities, writes in. He says, Ben, another beautiful soccer Maller monologue, 12 stars out of 10. Please ignore the naysayers and keep them coming. We love the drama. Ratings are through the roof.
2: Thank you.
0: I'll have to check the pod ratings. We'll have to check the pod ratings and see how that's going. King Rory in Wisconsin says, unfortunately, once the World Cup wraps up, it will not be the last time I will be watching soccer. My kids will be playing youth soccer in the fall, and I'm sure after a few adult beverages, I will be able to watch and cheer on my kids. Yeah. Well, you got a pregame. You definitely have to pregame, King Rory. There's a lot going into that. And that's what you have to do if you have kids, right? There's a dance recital place kind of near the house, and I see some of the dads out there while their daughters are doing the little dance. And they're just like, oh, my God, how long is this going to go?
3: Are we done yet?
0: I'm driving by. I can just tell by the body language. Like, they're really like, oh, my God, I worked all day. I got to, this is a nightmare.
3: I hope my beer is cold in the fridge at home.
0: Exactly. It's that whole thing. So it's pretty funny. Anyway, Ferg Dog writes in. He says, one thing I don't think enough people are talking about is everyone's talking about next season being LeBron's retirement tour, but nobody's mentioning it's also Bronny's retirement tour. Where's the love for Bronny? Yeah. Well, Ferg Dog, it's a great point. Bronny, of course, the mascot of LeBron, and he said, how did you make the NBA? Well, I worked hard. I was very talented. I made the NBA. Hey, Bronny, how'd you make the NBA? Well, my dad was with the Lakers, and my dad pointed at some dope with the Lakers and said, draft my son. Okay, we'll draft your son. Then my dad said, give him a guaranteed contract. The Lakers said, okay, how many years? Sounds good. Yeah. So that's how that went. Michael from Tulsa writes in. He says, Ben, I have a serious question for you. Who do you think knows more about soccer, Tom Brady or Eli Manning's son? Yeah, I don't think any of these people know soccer. I don't. I think they're just kind of like, hey, it's a thing. We'll talk about it. Why not? Random Ryan in Carolina writes in. He says, speaking of mild and tangy, as Carolina favorite Bojangles moves west, the chicken chess pieces move east as well, with Canes opening soon here. Well, Random Ryan, I'm interested in big chicken, and I have studied big chicken and raising Canes actually from Baton Rouge, Louisiana. It started in Baton Rouge, so that's not too far. It's certainly closer than the west. I have seen, I was in Vegas. I saw Bojangles in Vegas. And to me, that cheapens it. I like regional fast food. This is a hot take nobody else has. I enjoy regional fast food. It bothers me when, like, In-N-Out Burger is now in Tennessee. That's bad. I don't like that. I think you should have to, it should be special when you travel, like, you get something you don't get. Like, when I visited, my father-in-law lives in North Carolina. And when I went there, I was eating at, like, Zaxby's and Bojangles and all the southern places that were not available elsewhere. But there's also a Zaxby's in Vegas, too. I like the fact that, and it's obviously not the same. Like, Culver's was always just, like, Wisconsin or upper Midwest. I could do a whole 15-minute Maller monologue on that, Random Ryan. I'm told I must move on, so boogity, boogity, boogity, boogity, boogity, boogity, boogity, boogity.
4: They just opened a Bojangles in Vegas as well.
0: No, I mentioned that. Yeah, Zaxby's and Bojangles in Vegas. I don't think there's a Culver's in Vegas. There is a Culver's in, Arizona. Goodyear, Arizona.
4: I haven't had any of the three.
0: Oh, Coop, come on. You just spent like a month in Vegas. You didn't go to any of those establishments? None?
4: No.
0: Why not? They're right there. What's the White Castle?
4: I've had White Castle, but and I considered going to Bojangles, but then I was like, why would I do that when I'm going to go to Raising Cane's?
0: Cane's is better. However, you must experience. I don't think Bojangles is bad. I liked Bojangles. The problem was I went twice. The first time it was like, oh my God, it was so good. The second time, I think the person making the food had somewhere to go and was in a hurry, and the food was disgusting, and I wanted to puke and all that stuff. But I had a similar experience with the Cracker Barrel, which is also, I had a really good meal the first time I went there, and then the next time it was like, that's not very good.
4: And I haven't had Cracker Barrel since I was a child, but I remember loving it.
3: Never have I ever.
0: No. Also in Vegas, by the way. Everything's in Vegas. All these restaurants.
3: Yeah, well, we drive by it every time you go out. It's on the right-hand side.
0: See, Lorraine actually pays attention, Coop.
3: I think it's by the strip club.
0: Although Coop probably flies in, though. He probably flies in there, right?
4: Sometimes.
0: Yeah. If you drive in from L.A. to Vegas, there's a... What's that fish store they got? The bat... What is it? The outdoor shop?
3: Bass Pro Shop.
0: Bass Pro Shop, yes. Bass Pro Shop. And then there's on that same side there, there's the restaurants. Anyway, Chip, did I read this? Chip in the Q's writes in, he says, A+ on the Mallard Monologue. I'm happy the soccer foolishness will be over soon. I don't give even a slight damn about soccer unless my 6-year-old niece is playing in the game. Personally, I'm very glad World Cup only happens every 4 years. All right, shots fired. Now, speaking of that, every time American fans act like Neanderthals, we always hear about it. How about the World Cup European fans? Not just European fans. I saw there's an uproar. Apparently, the Argentina fans were all over the Egyptians, and there's some like race thing with that I show speed guy. I don't know what that's about. Like it was. There's all these stories about. Am I the one to see these? The Argentinian fans hurling beers and insults, and it was like complete chaos. Apparently,
3: I haven't seen that. I saw a whole bunch of iShow speed stuff.
0: Yeah, well, he's being paid. A lot of people don't know this. He's being paid. He's got a deal with FIFA. Like they hired him to convince young people who don't understand that these guys are paid actors to promote the World Cup. So, like, when he's really into the World Cup, he's being paid to be into the World Cup. I would be into it too. Like, if they paid me, I would be, oh, man, this is so exciting. Oh, my God. Make sure my check cashes. So I always laugh because these people are like, oh, man, this must be a big deal because I show speeds. I'm like, no, he's being paid. You dummies. You're a moron. They're paying him to be there. There's also video. If you just type in the right thing into the algorithm, you'll get fight videos from the World Cup. There's some good fight videos from that Mexico-England game the other day. It was like professional wrestling. One of the clips I saw, they were throwing fists, but there were chairs in the air everywhere as there was a big brawl. Now, that technically was not at the World Cup venue because it was at a bar. It was a bar fight, which... is outstanding in some respects, and on the other side, it's like a little what the heck. Well, we have our food expert. I got to get him to the front of the line. Let's go to Vegas right now. And a man who has sampled all the different restaurants in Sin City from all over the world. We go to Metaphor Kyle. Hello, Kyle. Welcome.
2: Hey, what's up, Ben? Hey, real quick, happy late 4th of July, you know what I'm saying, all that good stuff like that. But let's get right into it. Hey, listen, Zaxby's here, they just opened up. It's salty. Like everything.
0: Well, I can't hear you because there's a lot of ambient noise. I think you're big timing us on speakerphone. What restaurant is too salty?
2: Got better.
0: That's better. Yeah. What restaurant's too salty?
2: I said Zaxby's here in Vegas.
0: Oh, Zaxby's.
2: They
0: yeah.
2: just opened up one, and it is nasty. They yeah. opened up a Zaxby's. Okay. They opened up a White Castle. They opened up a Harold's Chicken here, and all of that stuff is nasty.
0: Okay. All right. Not a fan. Metaphor Kyle, not a fan. Now, you know why they put so much salt in the food is because the food will last till like 200. Just put enough salt in there.
2: Put a little MSG. It never hurt nobody. Give me a little MSG.
0: You want the MSG? No. It's all about the MSG. I got you.
2: Hey, but here's the other thing, right, that I've heard nobody say, and I don't know if you said it last night, but why are they trying to fire my boy Rashard from Fox Sports? Because he said... LeBron needs to retire or shut up. We're tired of it.
0: Again, your phone cut out at the worst possible time. So
2: is this better?
0: Who did he say?
3: I think he said Broussard.
0: Oh, Chris. Yeah. Did he say, you said Chris, our former Rick, teammate, Rick, Chris. Oh, Rick Bucher.
2: Yeah, Rick Bucher. They trying to fire my man because he gave a real take on LeBron.
0: You're not going to get fired for a LeBron should retire take. You don't get fired for that. There's things you get fired for. That's not something you get fired for.
2: They calling for it.
0: Are they really, or is it just like, you know, fake?
2: But he ain't part of that mothership. He's part of the freest sports radio. I mean, he's not part of the Mallard militia. That's obvious, but you know, because we the best out there. But no. This is absurd to me. Like, he doesn't. You just said it. Bronny doesn't have a home if LeBron doesn't have a home.
0: Yeah. No, for sure. All right, Kyle, thank you. There's a Kyle, metaphor Kyle, driving around Vegas. He called up to essentially defecate on all the restaurants we were talking about. All right. By the way, Hey, what up, cuz? As Anthony in Louisiana would love. Jaylen Brown, now of the Philadelphia 76ers, randomly revealed that he is cousins with New England Patriots wide receiver A.J. Brown. Who knew? So that's odd, because A.J. Brown was traded from Philly to Boston, and Jaylen Brown was traded from Boston to Philly. So I guess they can exchange old houses and all that fine stuff. Time now for the Who Am I game. I am the first and only pitcher this baseball season to allow 16 earned runs in a span of two outings. Again, I'm the first and only pitcher in baseball this season to allow 16 earned runs or more in a span of two outings. Who am I? If you know the answer, at Ben Maller on X. That's at Ben Maller on X. We'll get to it, and we will do it next. However, it is the B block, B for Ben, and let's see, what hour is it right
5: now? Number one.
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0: 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It's a combo meal for all the real P1s. The fake P1s don't know about that, and they get exposed when we talk about things on that Fifth Hour that they can't get. Back to it. All right, back to it we go. Time now for the play of the day. The play of the day, the tire rack play of the day. Let's go to the World Cup. Argentina, I'm told that things got a little messy at the World Cup.
1: Trying to link the play again using Lionel Messi. Deflection there on the way through. And can they line something up here, Argentina?
0: Wow!
1: Lionel Messi! 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
0: 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As we play the Messi highlight, and Argentina coming back from 2-0 down as they walked over the Egyptians there late to win that game. But here's the Who Am I game. I am the first and only pitcher this big league season to allow 16 earned runs in a span of two outings. Who am I? That is the question. What is the answer? And Eloy from Compton says it's Angels legend Mel Clark. That is the answer. Ben Dover from Stevie Meatballs. The Minnesota Twins bullpen from Andy in Lionel Lakes, Minnesota. Eddie Van Halen from Bobby in Florida. Who else do we have? Let's see, page down. Jaylen Brown from Femi. We've got, page down. Candy Cummings from Mr. Irrigation, wow, the inventor of the curveball. Mitch McConnell from King Roy. Metaphor Kyle from Mal the Prop Guy. What say you, Lorena?
2: Jacob Mizorowski.
0: Wow, you said a real name. No, that is incorrect. It is Walker Buehler, the Padres. Walker Buehler, the Padres.
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3: 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This is gonna be a little different. 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
9: The World Cup is off Wednesday before the quarterfinals begin with one game on Thursday. The round of 16 ended with Switzerland's penalty kicks victory over Colombia. Argentina with three late goals eliminated Egypt 3-2. Donovan Mitchell agreed to re-sign with the Cavs, potentially 4 years, $273 million. Knicks guard Jalen Brunson had wrist surgery. Kyle Lowry retired. WNBA wins for Chicago and Dallas. And in the Wimbledon quarterfinals, Coco Gauff beat Jessica Pegula in three sets. To Major League Baseball, Colorado beat the Dodgers 4-3 with three unearned runs in the top of the eighth. Kansas City, a 16-12 comeback win at the Mets. Five hits for Tyler Tolbert. And Philadelphia won 4-1 at Cincinnati. Kyle Schwarber hit his 31st homer. The win to Zach Wheeler, who had 14 strikeouts in seven innings. Pittsburgh beat Atlanta. Three homers for Ryan O'Hearn. I'm Steve DeSager.
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11: A media meltdown over a trade that hasn't even happened? What on God's green earth are we doing? Welcome in the beginning of another hour of the Ben Maller Show. We are in the air everywhere, crawling along, enjoying the audio dysfunction. What's your junction? Coast to coast, border to border, and beyond on the vast and spiffily powerful microphones of FSR emanating live from the bottle as we try to catch lightning in a bottle. Guaranteed human from the world famous Fox Sports Radio studios, where legally blind Christopher in London says, you know, the thing I miss most about the States is Tire Rack. 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Now, I got this memo. 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It's all about the availability. Now, this, shockingly, and I was very surprised, it came from Pokey Pokey Pokey Pokey Adrian, who said, Ben, the people really need, they really need to get that update on Fox One. I said, okay, as long as just Josh wants to know about it, we're good. And Stevie Meatballs. So the excitement of the FIFA World Cup is now streaming live on Fox One, the official English streaming platform. To catch every unforgettable moment, Fox One brings the action straight to your screen so you never miss a goal. 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We'll do it live. And then I looked over to the right, and then I looked to the left, and then I looked in the middle, and then I said, well, wait a minute here. I think Sean in the Valley of the Sun and Rudy would like to know about Express.
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11: 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This is going to be the day that
15: you can do it.
11: All right, here we go. Here we go. I'm aiming at the catcher's target here. I've got the ball right here, and here we go. I hit it!
15: Woo!
11: I hit it! I hit it!
15: You did it!
11: I hit it! Oh, my God, I hit it! Woo! Yes!
15: Woo!
11: All right! In your face, camera! All right. Now we move on with the show. Save that. It's going to go viral. That's going viral.
15: That was a big moment.
11: Yes. I've been practicing. It finally paid off. We're going to get the most downloads on this YouTube video because that's, oh, man, oh, amazing. All right, anyway, our lead this hour from the Trade Fodder. So we have a media battle royale, a brouhaha that has developed over a trade rumor. Not a trade, not actual trade, a trade rumor. Captain Cranky, a.k.a. the little guy, Ken Rosenthal, is pushing back on Mike Francesa. Boy, a couple of egomaniacs who are involved in this. Now, Mike Francesa's claim recently that the Mets will not just be shopping Francisco Lindor, they will be aggressively shopping Francisco Lindor before the early August trade deadline. I don't know if you saw this or not. I just love when these people that have enormous egos get into these type of situations. I freaking love it. So Mike Francesa, the legend from Mike and the Mad Dog all those years, and now he's doing some podcast nobody listens to other than Funhouse. But anyway, Francesa claimed that the Mets are not just listening to offers, but are actively trying, quote, very, very hard to trade the malcontent Francisco Lindor in the coming weeks here before the trade deadline. Now, he claimed it was all tied together because Juan Soto and Lindor are at loggerheads. They're not buddies. They don't like each other. Even though Steve Cohen said, yes, they don't like each other. However, they've been better this year. And Francesa claimed, well, the Mets are just going to build around Soto and they'll bring some other guys in. They're going to change it up and all that. And Rosenthal shot back on his podcast nobody listens to, and he condemned Mike Francesa, saying that he's not a beat reporter. Oh, God, this is so freaking good. God, I love that Rosenthal is dying on this mountain. It is so great. It is awesome. I'll tell you why in a minute. So Rosenthal's claim, well, Francesa's not a beat writer, and that he said, I haven't heard anything from the real beat writers. So that is a good jumping off point. Let us discuss the question. Whose side are you on in this media brouhaha over the future of the Mets star Francisco Lindor? So I've got Coma, Sweet Green, and Cannonball. And we'll combine all of these things together, and we are going to make a Juicy Lucy for Hollering James. That's what we're going to do. But we always start with number one.
16: Number one.
11: What number one? Number one.
16: Number one.
11: What fun.
16: Number
11: it's number one.
16: Number one.
11: All right. So I am siding with the Pope, Mike Francesa, the sports Pope there. Gas bag, blowhard, know-it-all Mike Francesa on this one. It's not even close. It's not even close. Ken Rosenthal, the curmudgeon, is out here gatekeeping. Rosenthal's gatekeeping MLB rumors like it's 1995. This is the kind of bullcrap I had to deal with, these baseball writers, when I started years ago. They still control the Hall of Fame vote, these a-holes, okay? There is no one in the media that thinks they're more important than the baseball writer. It is fascinating, and Rosenthal's from the old country, so he's been around a long time and all that, but there's a bunch of guys like him that are still hanging on here, and they act like it's the mid-90s. They clutch their Rolodex, and they worship their fellow beat reporter there, and that, of course, the newspaper industry died. Apparently, nobody told Rosenthal. He hasn't worked at a newspaper in years. I know The Athletic was bought by the New York Times, but The Athletic is something different. Anyway, the point of all this is most newspapers have died a very slow, painful death around Rosenthal. And when you say, he's not a beat writer, oh, you've lost the argument, bozo. You have. And you serenaded Mike Francesa. So please, somebody let Rosenthal know to wake up from his coma. All right, come on, Ken. It's the 1990s just called. They say, hey, you want the information hierarchy back? We'd like to have it back. The beat reporter. All right, let's talk about that. These guys, at this point, are glorified stenographers, right? They rewrite team press releases and memos and texts sent by agents. That's what they do. And they'll put a nice, polite quote in there. And get that maybe after the game. Of course, they don't even do that much anymore. Their access, the beat writers' access, is mostly controlled through leaks. They are the useful idiots, the baseball writers. And the small talk in the locker room, and that access has even been eliminated, mostly eliminated over the years. Back in the old days, we used to hang out in the locker room all the time, and now they limit the time you can be in there. But the real information flow. These days, the people that are in the know, the radio guy, the connected podcast guy, the insider is not the beat writer. That is not the insider. And a guy like Francesa, who has been around it, around New York sports, I know he spends a lot of his time in Florida these days, but nonetheless, decades in New York, and is it likely or unlikely that he's got a direct pipeline to Steve Cohen? Is it likely or unlikely that Steve Cohen, a Met fanboy, loved Mike and the Mad Dog and could maybe know Mike Francesa? Could it be true in real life? And could they have had some conversations? And is it possible that Francesa might have something, I don't know, some beat writer wouldn't have? So ridiculous. So ridiculous. And it's like, Rosenthal, he's waiting for three beat writers to confirm a story on Twitter. Well, it's not Twitter anymore. It's called X. The game has changed. The game has changed. And hiding behind the I haven't heard it from the beat guys is just elitist copium, is what that is. It's an outdated model that Rosenthal is doing. He's trying to disrespect, and this is what Rosenthal's done for years. It's not new, but he's trying to disrespect Mike Francesa. And the beat guys often, and even the national writers, are often compromised because they're inside. They think they're part of the teams. They do, these dummies. They think they're part of the teams. And you get too close, and you don't want to hurt your friend's feelings. You don't want to do that. So it gets very uncomfortable, and there's certain lines that can't be crossed because of that. And like, for example, the clear dysfunction in the Mets clubhouse. And Francesa was like the first guy to report that Lindor and Soto orchestrated behind the scenes the departure of Pete Alonso and Brandon Nimmo and a bunch of these other guys that were popular players with the Mets, and the guys that replaced them have all either sucked or they blow, the guys the Mets bought in. So it's not like Francesa's some random dude you've never heard of who doesn't know anybody. His nickname is the Sports Pope. That's it. And he's been right on a lot of these things. So I trust him. Not that I think he's a nice dude either. I think I've heard he's a complete schmuck also. You got schmuck versus schmuck. All right, now, page two. To New York we go, where Bo Bichette, who's now with the Mets, and he's, of longtime Blue Jay, was in the World Series against the Dodgers, that classic World Series, and signed with the Mets. And he talked recently, I don't know if you saw this or not, as his name has popped up in the trade hopper. And there's a lot of chatter that Bo Bichette's going to be moved by the Metropolitans. A roster teardown. If you want a Met, you can get a Met. And will the last New York Met player left, which will be Juan Soto, will they please turn out the lights? Yeah. All right. Anyway, so he's got a very unique contract because he's got opt-out, opt-out, opt-out, opt-out, opt-out, all over the place. High salary, lots of escape hatches. He's got a no-trade clause, Bo Bichette, which complicates some things. Now, Bichette recently addressed his no-trade protection. Here's the quote. This is what we call the money quote, kids. Bo Bichette said, quote, "I came to New York to win. The no-trade clause is there for a reason, and I'm just leaving it at that," close quote. All right, question. How do you decode New York Mets infielder Bo Bichette and his vague answer when asked about his no-trade clause as we inch closer to the trade deadline? So Bo Bichette, his little presser, was passive-aggressive theater, is what it was, right? He claims he came to New York to win, which is complete and total hogwash, capital H. Complete and total hogwash, capital H. The Mets offered him a sweetheart deal. By all accounts, Bo Bichette was lined up to go to Philadelphia and choke on a cheesesteak. And then at the very final minute, when the Mets lost out on Kyle I Suck Tucker, who's now with the Dodgers, the Mets pivoted to Bo Bichette. And they said, okay, we got caught with our pants down. We don't want to get a full atomic wedgie from the fans, so we're going to sign you. So they give him a three-year contract for $126 million. And that is the reason, and the only reason, that Bo Bichette is a Met. He didn't want to play for the Mets. Nobody wants to play for the Mets. They got to overpay for everybody. Otherwise, you don't want to play for the Mets. Why would we want to play for the Mets? They suck. Every year they suck. Anyway, right now, Bo Bichette, who said, hey, I came to New York to win, he said, the New York Mets are in the sewer. They're hanging out with the Teenage Mutant Ninja Turtles in the sewer of the National League East. They're right there in the basement, and there's some flooding. It sounds like there might be something gurgling up, possibly some sulfur, might be some urine, some poo. It's not good. It's not good. So he went there. The Mets offered him the deal, and the Mets are going to be holding a bonfire coming up at the trade deadline. Not a pennant race, a bonfire. And Bo Bichette clutching his no-trade clause like it's his blankie, his security blanket, while giving the most obvious wink, wink answer, I'm just leaving it at that, to the media. So let's go to the Maller decoder ring. Bo Bichette's message, here's what it actually means. It's a subliminal message to the Mets. The message is, trade me, bro, but make it look like it was your idea. Make it look like, well, how does that work? You got a no trade clause. Just make it look like it's your idea. That's it. Bo Bichette's be highly unlikely he's going to stay with the Mets, right? He's pretty much finished. The Mets are terrible, and he'll likely opt out because he's not real happy there. And he figured some other dumb team will give him even more money. So he's Dunsky's there, kaput, finito, all of that. And yet he's too chicken, block, block chicken, to say outright, hiding behind the noble-sounding sweet green word salad, and you know, winning, and oh, I'm here to win, and all this. And you're like, well, I don't know about that. And what he wants is his hand-picked team. Right? You look around, who would be in the market for Bo Bichette at the trade deadline? Well, unfortunately for the Mets, it's two National League East teams, the Atlanta Braves and the Philadelphia Phillies, who wanted him originally and seemingly would find a way to put him, even though they're seemingly stacked, they would find a way to put Bichette on the roster. And then Toronto. Toronto's like not good. The American League's terrible, so no one's really that far out of it in the American League, and so you can see a homecoming there. All right, final point to the round mound of rebound. Charles Barkley filling up the content machine. Sir Charles revealed that he was invited to Taylor Swift and Travis Kelce's wedding. However, he declined. Barkley chose not to go. Did he have work? No, Ryan Seacrest was invited for some reason. I don't know what that's about. He chose not to go either. He had work. Anyway, Barkley, in a recent sports radio appearance in Philly, explained his reasoning. So what was Charles Barkley's reasoning for not going? He said he generally avoids weddings and funerals, and he just thought the event would be overwhelming. Now, the wedding thing, I kind of get. The funeral thing, that's a good mitzvah. You should go to funerals. But anyway, not that nobody likes going to those things, but it's important. So Barkley said, quote, "I don't go to weddings or funerals, but I did get an invite, and I politely declined," Barkley said, "because I thought it was going to be a crap show," Barkley said. He said, quote, "I love Travis and Jason," meaning the Kelce brothers, "and I've only met Taylor one time." Imagine getting invited to that wedding. You've only met her one. Wow. Anyway, but Barkley said, "That's just too much. I just want to hang out and play golf. I don't want to dress up and all that other stuff," he said. "But I appreciate the invitation. It was pretty special," close quote. All right. So the question, did Charles Barkley make a bold move or a boneheaded move by skipping the Taylor Swift, Travis Kelce wedding at Madison Square Garden? So look, we get it. Yeah, I don't know any dude that likes going to weddings. I don't. I've yet to meet that person that's like, I want to go to a wedding. The funeral thing also, not many people want to go to a funeral. So I understand. And I love that Barkley's like a 10-year-old child that doesn't want to get dressed up. I think that's great. I think that's just outstanding. And you'd rather be out there on the golf course drinking beers and betting and all that. Despite that, though, Charles, this was not a wedding. See, and you said in your quote there, you said you didn't want to go because you thought it was going to be a crap show. That's the reason you go. That's the reason you go to that, is because it is and was a crap show. It was a damn circus. The clips that I've seen, you missed the greatest show on earth right there. You turned down a front row seat to the ultimate clown show of 2026, the Taylor Swift, Travis Kelce wedding at Madison Square Garden, Midtown Manhattan. You had the ringmaster, Adam Sandler, there officiating. I'm told they raffled off Cartier watches. Chanel bags were also raffled off. The exact Chevelle they rode in on their first date. All of this stuff. It's insane. This was not a ceremony. This was a freak show, and you had a ticket to the freak show, Charles. And remember, what do we always say? Life's all about the stories. It is. It's the stories you pick up and the people you meet, the places you go. That's what life's about, right? You have limited time, and it's over before you know it. So pick up as many stories as you can. The stories you would have gotten at this event, you could have been telling these stories for the next 15 years. Absolute go. Do you imagine the story? Oh, yeah. Yeah, yeah, yeah. So I was at the wedding, and I saw like Stevie Nicks and Paul McCartney, and they were getting pies in the face from clowns. And then Mahomes and that Simone Biles, that I'm still getting middle-aged women upset with me because of that Netflix documentary, they dodged the human cannonball that almost hit them. Like, imagine the stuff that took place there. Instead of hiding from the chaos, You gotta lean into it, Charles. I mean, come on now. You go there. It's a freaking human zoo. Well, New York anyway is a human zoo, but Madison Square Garden. But this is a special kind of zoo. It's an elitist zoo. All these people that think they're special, they're better than you and I, you know, the elites of society that go to this. And you could have been there and you could have mocked them and all that. And, you know, they probably had some trapeze artists, some jugglers. How about the people that are complaining they didn't get invited? I laugh at those people too. But if I got invited, I would have gone. And how, it's so ridiculous. Like, Barkley, it sounds like he's hung out with Jason Kelce, like they're buddies in, cause Philadelphia and all that, and probably had beers and whatnot. I bet you he doesn't know Travis Kelce that well. And he said he's only met Taylor Swift one time. So it's very odd. I'd love to have been a fly in the room when they just said, who are we going to invite to this thing? I like that Dean Blandino guy on TV. Let's invite Dean Blandino. Yeah. We like our former morning guy, Stephen A. Smith. Let's bring him in. Yeah, why not? Sure. Well, it's actually smart because if you get invited to the wedding, you can't really rip the wedding, right? If you're at the wedding, I don't think you're allowed to rip the wedding. Like, So you avoid Stephen A. Smith ripping the wedding because he was invited. So he's got to pretend like it was all great. It is the Ben Maller Show. If you'd like to be part, 877-99 on Fox. That's 877-996-6369. Also on X, at Ben Maller. That's at Ben Maller if you want to be part of the live radio program. Later this hour, we'll have Maller to the third degree and the Insta-trivia. Well, it's going to be a starless night. Well, in many cases, a starless night. We'll get to that, and we will do it next. However, it's live read time, and let's see. It's the A block. What hours? Let's find out right now. Here we go.
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0: It is the Ben Maller Show, and don't forget, did you know the Mallerpalooza is a thing? What is the Mallerpalooza?
1: Tell me.
0: Well, it's a variety show. It's a little bit of this, a little bit of that. It really celebrates the talent of the overnight listener. We have songs. We have comedy. We have impersonations. And whatever else you can come up with. We've had some great acts over the years. The Boston Burper, one of my favorite acts. Remember the Boston Burper? Legend. He sold out, though. He got married and works the day shift. And so we lost the Boston Burper from the show. But we'll find some new acts, and we were looking forward to it. So if you want to be part of this, it's live on the air. Now, you can submit a song or an act prior to that, although we do recommend doing it live that night. It's coming up July 15th into the 16th, so that Wednesday overnight into Thursday morning. And that'll be coming up next week. Next week, the Mallerpalooza 2026. Dorco the comedian had some hats. We haven't heard from him the last couple days, though, so I don't know if he's still doing that or not, but he had made some Mallerpalooza hats to celebrate the event. Check it out.
2: Get that Mallerpalooza.
0: Oh, there, that's a Boston Burper right there.
2: Get that Mallerpalooza.
0: Yeah.
1: I found a rock song.

0: by him too.
1: Oh, that's great. We've had the we had a pig squealer from Kansas. Remember the pig squealer from Kansas? That guy was pretty good too. Yeah.
0: That's the talent we need to see.
1: Exactly. I want, there used to be this guy Letterman that was on TV and he did like stupid human tricks. And we can recreate that. If there's a way, it's very hard to do because it's radio and all we have is the audio platform. We don't have the video. However, if there's a way we can manipulate things and figure out these really original acts, I think that would be just freaking great. And that's what we're going for. That's absolutely what we're going for. So we began this hour ranting and raving about the baseball media battles. You got the cranky, Captain Cranky there, Rosenthal, and the sports pope, Mike Francesa, who are battling it out over Francisco Lindor, the Mets being on the trade deadline. Bo Bichette, who gave this passive-aggressive answer talking about his no-trade clause as the Mets are actively shopping Bo Bichette to his preferred destination. And then Charles Barkley, who said, I was invited to the Taylor Swift, Travis Kelce wedding. However, I didn't go because I thought it was going to be a crap show, which is, in fact, the reason that you should go to that event. That would be why you should go to say to said event.
0: I love the guest list, though.
1: You like the fact that it made no sense at all?
0: Yeah, I actually saw an interview that she did about a year ago where she was asked about her guest list, and she's like, I really don't want to be stressed out about it. I'm just going to invite everybody.
1: So, well, I guess, I don't, but you're inviting people you don't really know in real life. It's odd. I don't know. It's like,
0: what's their name? Oh, yeah, invite them just in case. What's their name? Yeah, him too. That one too.
1: Travis Kelce usually plays on Sunday. Is he watching? He must love NFL football.
0: He must love it.
1: He invited all the play-by-play guys.
0: How
1: the color
0: cool
1: comments.
0: Is that?
1: The color. Tom Brady was there. Tony Romo. I think Troy Aikman. Like, they were all there. They're like hanging out. And hey, here we are. Okay. The Baltimore Freeloader account writes in and says, is there a more entitled bunch than baseball writers? These people expect stories to be hand-fed to them. They act superior to everyone. They also expect a free press box meal, which has disappeared, much like newspapers. So your definition of schmuck applies. Oh, yeah. And when I got into radio, they segregated. They still had segregation in the press box.
0: Oh?
1: Yes. I was with the Dodgers. We were at Shea Stadium, which no longer exists. And I got escorted out. I was sitting with the Dodgers traveling media party because that's who I was with. And I got escorted out. I said, was this Jay Horowitz? Was that his name? I think he's still there. He was really old then. He's probably really, really old now if he's still around. And you got to move because the press box is only for the beat writers. And so they had a segregated box for the radio guys. And I thought, well, that's I now hate baseball writers.
0: Don't contaminate that area, Ben.
1: Exactly. I was like, wow, I didn't know segregation was still a thing. I had no idea, but apparently it was. So I got bussed over to the radio press box, and then that was it. All right. Rudy writes and says, Maller finally hit a shot. Money shot Maller. That's right. Downtown. You're going to have to, everyone make sure to save that clip. Ferg Dog, Alf, Maller prop guy on the YouTube video when it gets up. I absolutely hit the lens. Perfection. Michael in Tulsa writes in. He says, A+ on the beginning of the Maller monologue. I think you were talking about minor league baseball, a local radio station that annoys my ears every year with 100 meaningless games instead of having the NFL or Fox Sports Radio or anything on instead. I wasn't necessarily talking about that, but if that's what you took away from it, fine. Yeah. All right. Bill, Hoosier Bill writes in. He says, Ben, this show tonight might qualify for a 2027 LA Area Emmy Award. Fingers crossed. Sadly, I have to jet 5 a.m. call time tomorrow for the wildly celebrated, long-awaited Cop Rock Q&A at the Fountain on Sunset and Vine. Okay, so we'll be done with you. Get out of here. Mike in New Hampshire writes in. He says, Godfather, he says, you've been booted off the satellite channel for the World Cup. Well, Mike, here's the thing. I how many times do I have to say iHeartRadio app, always the fallback iHeartRadio app?
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1: 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So all you people, and if you have a problem, contact SiriusXM. That's, I don't make the programming. I have nothing to do with the programming. We are on there, and occasionally we get covered up by a soccer game. However, you can always hear the show on the iHeartRadio app where we are not covered up. So deal with that. Let's go to the phones, and we'll say hello to Ross is in St. Pete. What's going on, Ross? Welcome.
2: Hey, Ben, thanks for taking my call. Long-time listener, first-time caller. So, I originally wanted to talk some baseball, but listening to some of your discussion about the recent nuptials, if everyone was invited, I know someone who wasn't, and Chuck could have brought a plus one, and I think Kanye West would have been a perfect plus one for the Taylor Swift wedding.
0: Yeah.
2: I mean,
1: is he available? Is he busy right now?
2: He just played Tampa last weekend. But, yeah, could you imagine him with Adam Sandler, like Michael Myers? Taylor Swift does not care about poor people. But neither here nor there. Originally, baseball, honestly, as a huge Rays fan, and I never really liked Bo Bichette when he was on the Blue Jays, and I know he's not been playing up to his contract, but I think they need a bat, and second's kind of a position up for grab. I mean, obviously, shortstop.
1: Are you saying the Tampa Bay Rays are going to pay Bo Bichette as long as he opts out of his contract? Do they have to get him to agree to opt out of his contract? Because what if he opts in? What if Bo Bichette says, "No, I want to stay. I'm going to stay in Tampa." Then they got to pay him $50 million a year, whatever he's making. I don't think they want to do that.
2: I mean, there's going to be a salary floor in a couple of years now. Might as well get.
1: That's not going to happen. Major League Baseball will go out of business before there's a salary cap floor, and I'll tell you why.
2: No salary floor, not a cap.
1: No, no, I don't think there'll be a floor either. And here's why: because the owners are like, "We're not going to do a. If you're not going to do a cap, we're not going to do a floor." So they're like, why would we do a floor? And they'll have so many loopholes in there anyway. The only way they would ever have a cap, and I've talked to people in baseball, but they say the players will say, if you show us legitimately that Tampa Bay, Sacramento, Colorado, all these teams are losing money and we can have it verified
2: Sacramento, you mean the Kings?
1: Exactly. But if you find somebody to verify that these teams are losing money, then the players will be, okay, we get it. But the owners will never do that because they're not losing money. They're not making as much as the other teams, but they're making money. So they're not going to go open up the books because you've been lying for years.
2: Oh, I agree 100%. I'll end with one other thing, if you allow me.
1: Oh, this never goes well. This never goes well. This never goes well.
2: It's the All-Star game.
1: Okay.
2: Speaking of Bo Bichette, former Blue Jay, current Met, and the fact that the Blue Jays have dominated fan voting. I mean, and we're not going to get into the whole thing with that in the All-Star game. But I propose a fix called the two-fifths compromise. The Canadian vote is only worth two-fifths of an American one. Because there's a reason I didn't go with the historical number, because I dislike Canadians that much. And Ben,
1: oh, I love Canada. But you know what you should do is you should say, like, whatever the exchange rate is between the dollar.
2: Oh, there you go.
1: Right? At the time of the voting is complete. Well, that's how much the percentage will be of the All-Star
2: vote. I love it. We've got to do something. All right, Ben.
1: All right, thank you. Call more. Call me again, Ross. There we go. Shockingly, it wasn't a newbie night, and we got a new guy to call the show who's good. By the way, Bo Bichette on pace to hit 18 home runs this year with 25 runs batted in and strike out 127 times. That doesn't seem good. I mentioned starless night. That does tie into what Ross was talking about with the All-Star game, as it has been revealed now that Paul Skeens and Jacob Mizorowski will not be participating in the All-Star game. There's two phenoms, although Skeens has been roughed up recently for the Pittsburgh Pirates. Baseball announced some replacements. Ohtani is also not going to pitch in the All-Star game, so he's out of the All-Star game as far as a pitcher is concerned. And there you go. So of all the All-Star games, the one that you're least likely to get hurt in is the baseball All-Star game. And these guys are bailing right and left. And at some point, there will be no All-Star games. The All-Star game existed when the players were making normal salaries and they needed to promote the game. It is a nuisance for the modern athlete. They are above it. They are entitled. They do not want to participate out of an abundance of caution. That is where we are as a society, and we put our athletes on pedestals, and that's the way it is. All right, time now for the Insta Trivia. Someone I've never heard of named Tyler Tolbert an infielder or outfielder. He was playing right field for the Royals last night against the Mets. But anyway, he got hits in 12 consecutive plate appearances. That ties the Major League Baseball record, which was last accomplished by blank. Again, Tyler Tolbert apparently plays for the Royals. He got a hit in 12 consecutive plate appearances over the last few days, tying the MLB record, which was last accomplished by blank. That's the Insta Trivia. The answer, we'll get to it, and we will do it. Also, Mallow of the Third Degree, we'll do it all, and we will do it next. However, it is the B Block. What hour is it? Let's find out right now. Yes, Leprechaun.
2: Two.
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1: Thank you.
0: All right, back to it. 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Argentina, the big story at the World Cup, down 2-0 in the second half, about 13 minutes of fury and a messy comeback. They beat the Egyptians, who walk like an Egyptian out of the World Cup. Here's the Insta trivia, and here it is. Someone named Tyler Tolbert of the Royals got a hit in 12 consecutive plate appearances, tying the MLB record last accomplished by blank. King Roy is going with President Trump as his answer. I show speed from Maller prop guy. Ichiro from Robbie the Mariner fan. Coca-Cola inventor John Pemberton, who would have been 195 today. Unfortunately, he died way too soon. Late night drug tester. Joe Jacoby from Robin, Minnesota. Sideshow Bob from Monkey Biz Doug in South Korea. Who else do we have? Page down. Mediocre Kabuki going Eric Stoltz. What say you, Lorraine?
2: Michael Jackson.
0: No. It's Jose Miranda. That's random. Jose Miranda in 2024. Wally Dropo in 1952, Pinky Higgins and Johnny Kling. Here we go!
3: It's
0: Pinky
3: Maller.
0: Higgins, the guy.
2: That's a name.
0: Yeah. 1938,
3: this
0: I think he's dead.
3: Is when Big Ben gets grilled.
0: If he's alive, that's a story. All right, here we go, Kubaloo.
4: In a report that surfaced Tuesday, it was suggested that Sean Payton considered presenting Broncos owner Greg Penner a proposal for the ages. Hire Belichick as head coach until he reached 15 wins, enough to break Don Shula's career record of 347.
0: Yeah.
4: And then after that, you know, Sean Payton would, you know, retake the reins. Ben, are you buying any of that?
0: Am I buying that over beers and chicken wings, Sean Payton thought about it? I buy that. No, you couldn't do this. This would have been the most Fugazi thing in the history of Fugazi. You can't, like, I imagine that they're buddies. They probably talked about it. Maybe we should do this. I don't think they actually went to the owner. I don't buy that. Next!
4: The Sacramento Kings have waived DeMar DeRozan, who will now enter free agency. Ben, what do you think the market will be like for DeRozan?
0: Well, he's your standard older one-trick guy that will score a lot of points. Everything I'm hearing is he's going to go back to the Toronto Raptors, and they're going to form a super team, Coop, with Kawhi Leonard and DeMar DeRozan.
4: Throwback.
0: Yeah. Well, they didn't play together, right? Because DeRozan was... No.
4: Was he already gone?
0: I think he was gone.
4: Oh, wow.
0: I think, yeah. I don't think they were together when they won the championship. I think he had moved on.
4: Oh, that's right. Lowry was still
0: there. Yeah, Kyle Lowry, who retired, by the way.
4: Yes.
0: It's Kyle Lowry Day in Toronto.
2: Do they own the Salt?
0: Yes. All right. Next.
4: John Harbaugh said in a transcript released by the Giants this week that Cam Scottiebo is a top-tier back, and he's planning to play that way. Ben, do you think he's top-tier?
0: Yeah, until he gets hurt in the second half of week one. Sure, why not? Never believe what coaches say, Coop. The first rule of sports media, especially NFL coaches, they lie, lie, lie. How'd we go?
4: You passed this edition.
0: Winner, winner, winner! I won the game, James. I won, James.
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29: In baseball's late game, Colorado scored three unearned runs in the top of the eighth and beat the Dodgers 4-3. Shohei Ohtani did hit a leadoff homer, career home run number 300 in the majors. Texas scored five in the bottom of the eighth to beat the Angels 8-3. Wins for Toronto and San Diego. Kansas City came back to defeat the Mets 16-12 in New York. Tyler Tolbert of the Royals went 5-for-6. He had hits in 12 straight plate appearances, tying a major league record. Tampa Bay over the Yankees 6-4. Milwaukee swept a doubleheader at St. Louis. Philadelphia beat Cincinnati 4-1. Kyle Schwarber is 31st homer. And Pittsburgh downed Atlanta 12-4. Ryan O'Hearn, three homers, 10 RBIs. At the World Cup, Argentina with three late goals eliminated Egypt 3-2. Switzerland won on penalty kicks, eliminating Colombia that ended the round of 16. And Donovan Mitchell agreed to re-sign with the Cavs. I'm Steve DeSager.
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31: Boo-hoo! 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
32: 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Here he is, Ben Maller.
0: A need for speed. Well, actually, a need for health. Is there some kind of health potion we can get? Welcome in the beginning of another hour of the Ben Maller Show. We are in the air everywhere, slithering across the radio dial as we have a grudge match coast to coast, border to border, and beyond on the vast and sharply powerful microphones of FSR emanating live from the quarter as we avoid a single bad quarter hour. That's radio jargon. 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I know Helmet Man approves that message. So then it was Andre and his dog Willis who said, Ben, I'd really like to know where I can watch all these World Cup games. 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Are we good? I think we're good. Yeah, do we need anything else? Anything else?
1: I think that was it.
0: That was it. We're good, right? All right. We mentioned the Home Depot. We got that in. We're all good on that. All right. I just feel like I need every 5 minutes, I got to do a ticker. Home Depot, Home Depot, Home Depot. Bend it like Beckham, bend it like Beckham. Yeah. All right. Anyway. All right. Hold on. Let me see. I don't want to do it again. I'm not going to throw. I don't want to jinx myself. I already hit the camera once. I don't want to do it. I don't want to try it because I'm going to ruin my night. I'll feel bad on the way home. I'll be like, oh, crap. I hit the camera and I got to stop.
1: I think you can do it.
0: No, I'm not doing it. I'll do it tomorrow. But here's the thing, okay? Remember the rule. In basketball, you know, I was called Moneyball Maller back in the day. When you got to make your last shot at practice when you walk off the court. It's a must. You know, when you played in the WNBA, a lot of people don't know this. Lorena spent 7 years in the WNBA.
1: I did.
0: And she's an epic player back then. And what number did you wear, Lorena? What was your number?
1: 27.
0: 27. So number 27. I know Anthony in Louisiana collected your WNBA cards, and he has like a shrine to you with your uniform and all that. So very, very impressive. All right. Anyway, well, now I guess we have to start the show this hour. We have to start the show. I'm told we now have to talk about sport stuff or something like that. So our lead this hour is from South Florida, where we are on Cheetah Watch. Cheetah, cheetah, cheetah. We're on Cheetah Watch. If you didn't see this, perhaps not. A disheartening update on former Dolphins and former Kansas City Chiefs star Tyreek Hill. And there was some chatter a couple months ago, well, he's going to go back to Kansas City. He was dumped by the Miami Dolphins. He's going to end up somewhere. Well, how about nowhere? Is nowhere somewhere? Yeah. So the latest update is it is more likely than not that Tyreek Hill will not play during the 2026 season. He suffered a knee injury. His knee basically buckled and warped, and it was disgusting, and it happened back in September of 2025. He tore multiple ligaments. They were shredded like pulled pork, his ligaments there. He had the ACL all torn up. The knee was dislocated, discombobulated. It was bad, literally bad to the bone. Bad, bad, bad to the bone is what it was. And so that's where we are now. The latest reporting is that it is a strong possibility that Tyreek Hill will not be medically cleared to play in 2026 and that the idea that he's going to play is, quote, wishful thinking, close quote. All right, so that is a good jumping off point. Let us discuss the question. What are the odds, give me the odds, that Tyreek Hill has played his final game in the NFL? So on this one, I've got Colonel Sanders, Mizzou, and PBS. And we will combine all of these things together, and we are going to feel a glow of happiness is what we're going to feel. Because later this hour, the Queen of Hearts with Lorena will make an appearance. So we're excited about that.
1: Woo!
0: Very exciting. All right, first of all, we go right to the Mallarods. Let's not beat around the bush. Right to the Mallarods. The Mallarods on Tyreek Hill, having played his last NFL game, are minus 190. What does that mean? Thanks for asking. Minus 190 implies a 65% chance that it is all over. Done. See you later at Tyreek Hill. The rest of his career, he'll get squadouche. That's all. Now, here's why. I'll tell you why. Because the Cheetah's entire mythology, the myth, the legend of the Cheetah is run, Cheetah, run. Run, run, run, run, run. He's outrun physics is what he's been able to do, the legend. And now suddenly it appears that he cannot outrun Tyreek Hill biology. So think of Tyreek Hill with a mangled, shredded, ghastly knee injury, which sucks. Think of it like Colonel Sanders. You take away the KFC secret recipe of 11 herbs and spices, and what do you have left? You've got a bland, flavorless, inedible chunk of food.
1: Yuck.
0: Right? it's all about the herbs and all that, the spices, and that's what it's about. So the cheetah, without acceleration, he's no longer a cheetah. He's a standard house cat. He's a ragdoll house cat. That's what he becomes. And if you cannot hit, and listen, every man, woman, and child knows this. You know anything about ball. If you cannot hit the turbotastic speeds that he's been able to hit, he's just another generic, wide-out, running on Windows 95, and it's like, well, I don't need Windows 95 anymore. It's, you know, that's 30 plus years ago. Well, that's just what it is. It would be exactly like if you said Steph Curry could no longer consistently make an outside shot. He's useless. You wouldn't want him on your team. He's not that good a defensive player. Really doesn't do anything else all that great. So it's the same concept. Without shooting, it's an entire, the entire identity of Stephen Curry would evaporate. And it's just the way it is. And so Hill, Tyreek Hill, is 32 now. He had a birthday back in March, so I guess not happy birthday. So he's 32. And that's the end of your athletic prime anyway. Like, normally, it's the end of your athletic prime. And without the afterburners, if you turn the afterburners off, Tyreek Hill instantly goes from the unstoppable cheat code to just your regular NPC, non-playable character. And that's it. All right, now secondly, to Tampa Bay we go. Contract update. Contract update. The Buccaneers, are they about to sign Baker Mayfield to a big money contract extension? No. Are they about to sign defensive tackle Vita Vea to a big money contract extension? No. They're in no rush. Mayfield is entering his lame duck season in Tampa, last year of his three-year contract for $100 million. And Vita Vea also heading into the last year of his contract. And the latest update is there is no update. The update is no update. All right, question. So the story saying the Bucs are in no rush to work out a new deal with Baker Mayfield and Vita Vea. So how does that strike you? All right, so this is simple. And I learned this from being in the radio business, and every radio station is as cheap as can possibly be. However, if they want you, they'll find the money. All right, they'll find the money. That's always the case in any business. We used to have a morning guy here who got really good numbers and was really popular, and they would always find a way to reach his price point. And when the audience started kind of going away, suddenly the money wasn't quite there. If you're a priority, they will find the cash. They will. If you're not, the company, in this case the Buccaneers, will find an excuse. And I don't think this is a bad strategy. I also don't think Tampa Bay has the balls to continue this. I believe they will cave and they will sign one of these guys to a contract before the season begins. I hope I'm wrong. But they are going with the full Mizzou mindset. The Mizzou mindset is, hey, show me. I'm in a show me state of mind. Despite some online pearl clutching by the fanboys and the bots and the algorithm and all that, the Buccaneers are not being emotional about this. They're being the adult in the room. And I think that's a good thing from a purely business standpoint. They're being pragmatic is what the Buccaneers are. And they don't need to just give out blank checks to these two players. And it's, you know, need lifetime employment and all that. And if you want the duffel bag filled with cash, if that's what you want, go out and prove it again. And Baker Mayfield, for all the great sound bites Baker Mayfield has given us, he is coming off a whatever, solid, not elite season with the Buccaneers. He's a mid-level quarterback, and you don't worry too much about losing a mid-level quarterback. You just don't. If it happens, it happens. You go find another mid-level quarterback. They're not that hard to find. Now, it's hard to find great quarterbacks, very hard to find great quarterbacks, but there is a world in the multiverse where the Rams win the Super Bowl. Matthew Stafford, who's actually good, unlike Sam Darnold. But Matthew Stafford, that's fades to retirement. That's it. I'm going to go hang out on the beach. And then the Rams need a quarterback, and they realize they drafted a bozo from Alabama who can't play Ty Simpson. So then they need a quarterback. They go to market, and there's a story that Baker Mayfield returns to the Rams. That's a dimension in the multiverse. That's a possibility. But you got to be more consistent. A lot of turnovers, hot and cold, hot and cold, hot and cold, hot and cold, hot and cold. Marco Polo, that kind of guy. We've seen it. We saw it with the Bucs, and if he goes out and balls out Baker Mayfield in 2026, then that's fine. Now, Vita Vea is different. This guy has been a monster masher in the middle of the Buccaneers defense for years. He's been the absolute heartbeat, the lifeblood of the defensive line. Nobody's denying it. However, he is getting older. It's a cold, cold world. He's getting a little bit older. And if he really is the guy, is he worth resetting the market as a little bit of an older player at this particular point? So from the standpoint of, hey, this is the smart thing to do, yes. Now, in a world where you don't care about that and you're just like, well, we like this guy, they're nice people, so let's just pay them. That would be fun if every business was like, hey, this person's nice, let's pay them a lot of money. Okay, let's do it. All right, final thought. Wild, sir, we're going to call this Miller time. Miller time. You ever heard of Von Miller? Now, Koopa Loop at his house has a shrine to Von Miller. He does. He loves Von Miller, one of his favorite Bronco players of all time. So Von Miller has bounced around the NFL since he left the Broncos, played with the Rams, played with Buffalo, and most recently in D.C. And he said something recently that popped up on my radar. What did he say? Von Miller, you didn't see this, perhaps not. Von Miller said he now regrets choosing the Commanders over the Seahawks in 2025 free agency. He said he had offers from both teams. He told some podcast for friends and family. He said, quote, obviously, I picked the wrong team on that one. Meaning he should have gone, obviously, Seattle. They won the Super Bowl. So the question, do you believe Von Miller when he says, and he said it just the other day, that when Von Miller says that the Commanders were the wrong pick? So I am going to give this one the ultimate side eye. Well, how could you do that, Maller? Seattle won the Super Bowl. I know they won. They got some help from the referees, that, as I see in Seattle right now. Nostradamus is nodding his head. You're right, Ben. We got some help. JJ and Renton's nodding his head. Yep, you're right, Ben. The officials helped us out in that game with the Rams. That aside, they did end up at the end getting the hunk of metal. So they got the little hunk of metal. The reason I give this side eye is this take has more revisionist history than those old school PBS documentary marathon things they used to have over holidays. You know, a lot of those, I love documentaries, but you got to figure out who's paying for the documentary and who's making the documentary to figure out the slant of the documentary and all that. And the Maller Truth-O-Meter, we always turn to the Maller Truth-O-Meter in stories like this. It says Von Miller made the right choice signing with Washington. Now, did it work out? Hell no, it didn't work out. Nevertheless, at the time, you shot your shot. There is not a single person who would say that the Seahawks were the better option than the Washington Commanders. And so at the time, he made the right decision. Now, why would that be the case? Well, you start with the Komodo dragon in the room here. At the time, Jaden Daniels was the upstart, hot shot quarterback, and Sam Darnold was the dog with fleas. And by the way, still is. He had cooties. Everyone said, well, he fell apart. Remember, at the end of the Viking run, he fell apart. He's not that good. Now, reality, the wrecking ball of reality came smashing through. And that's true, right? Because at the time, that was the decision, the right decision. You'd go with Jaden Daniels as the quarterback and over Sam Darnold. And now Washington got absolutely mollywopped. The Grim Reaper, the injuries piled up, and regression to the mean. They overachieved to get to the NFC Championship game. But they were there, and football is an unpredictable thing. And as the great Dick Stockton taught me as a young lad, stats tell you what has happened, not what's going to happen. And Jaden Daniels had shown at that point elite skills and the kind of multi-talented quarterback that is all the rage these days in the NFL and a franchise-elevating force multiplier. all that stuff, dragging the Washington football team to the Final Four of the NFL. Yes, I said the Final Four. And so at the time, Von Miller saw that vision, and hindsight is easy. It is so easy when one team stays healthy, right? Relatively healthy, and the other doesn't. It doesn't mean the evaluation at the time was wrong, because in the moment, that was the right choice. It was the right choice. And oh, by the way, Von Miller even has said that. Von Miller has said that in 2025. He said that he did not regret the decision to pick the Washington football team, saying that he would have done it 10 times out of 10 times. So that was in 2025. Now, this week, Von Miller all of a sudden is like, well, no, in hindsight, I shouldn't have done that. So the original answer was the proper answer, not the pathetic 180-degree flip-flop. Not that. It is the Ben Maller Show. We are live and local in your eardrums. If you'd like to be part, you can hit us up right now at 877-99 on Fox. I also need a game show contestant. That'll be coming up a little bit later. What is the game? I need to know the game, said the person. All right, the game we're going to play is Too Much or Not Enough. And we have the Queen of Hearts, hashtag Queen of Hearts with Lorena. And so make sure to use
1: that.
0: That's
1: me.
0: I've heard that's who you are. Yes, so Queen of Hearts with Lorena, hashtag Queen of Hearts. If you have a love question, relationship, any of that stuff, or just you want to ask her whether to buy a certain stock, you know, she'll give you advice on that. I wouldn't listen to it, but she'll give you advice. Why not? So that'll be coming up later this hour as well. Time now for the Maller Riddle of the Day. And here's the Maller Riddle of the Day. The entire NFL world supposedly speechless over a young fan who can name every blank. Again, the entire NFL world supposedly just completely speechless. They couldn't believe it. They were slack-jawed over a young fan who can supposedly name every blank. That is the Maller Riddle of the Day. The answer, we'll get to it, and we will do it next. However, it is the A block. What hour is it? Let's see.
2: Number three.
0: I'm told it's hour three. 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
35: 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I'm Javier El Chicharito Hernandez, and every single day I'm still learning how to live with problems, mistakes, ever since I was born. This isn't a normal podcast. Everything

0: and dancing and jokes and impersonations. It'll be the greatest night of the summer for overnight radio, and it'll be taking place next week. So check it out. All right, back to it we go. You can also hit us up on X at Ben Maller. That's at Ben Maller. Hashtag for Lorena is Queen of Hearts. You can find her at the at her social media page, which is the FSR Tech Queen and Koopa Loop, as well at a Bronco Fan. That's a Bronco Fan. 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The Maller Riddle of the Day, which amazingly, I didn't know you might not know this, made possible in part by our friends at the Home Depot. Did you know that? Yeah.
1: Ooh.
0: Isn't that exciting? 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So the entire NFL, wink, wink, entire NFL world was pretty much speechless because of a young fan who can name every blank. Every blank. That is the question. What is the answer? Let's see, what do we have here? Maller Prop Guy says, Ben Maller's big board of nicknames. I see what you did there. Every minor league baseball team, from Alf, the alien opiner, the Manchester Chicken Tenders. Oh, that's, it's not a bad looking hat, although I don't know that that actually looks like a chicken tender. Not sure. He sent a photo of the hat. It looks like a monster, not a chicken. it's not a good look. And name all of Antonio Cromartie's kids and their mothers. Well, that's good luck on that. Come on. You might get some of the kids, the moms, though. That's a late night drug tester. What else do we have? Keith said can name every one of their baby mamas. So the same outcome there. Let's see. Dat Dude cheated. He got it right. Bad job, Dat Dude. Bad job. Michael in Tulsa says can name every NFL announcer, every TV announcer's sports cliches. Inca Terror revealing that he can name every time Roger Goodell regretted allowing Deshaun Watson into the league again, from the Inca Man right there. Every major controversy from Nate the Hammer, the Pat Killer. That's what he said. It's in a little title thing there. Every Super Bowl the Vikings have won, from Eek in Roseville, Minnesota. Rob in Minnesota says he can name every person ripped off by the Hawk Tua girl. Joe the Ghost Hunter. Now, I met Rob, Joe the Ghost Hunter. I met a lot of these guys. Joe the Ghost Hunter in Ohio. He checks in, and what did Joe say? Joe said, can name every crap football player that went to that garbage wedding in New York.
2: Wrong.
0: Let's see, what else do we have? I can't read that. Can name all 22,675 players who have ever played in baseball. From Mike the Leprechaun. Every player's favorite brand of toothpaste, from Filler Up Phil. Timmy in Busco, Indiana, says he can name every plastic surgeon that worked on Mickey Rourke. Every adult film cast, from Steelers Nasty. All right. Christopher had something about NFL cheerleaders. JT the Wingman said every referee's name. He can do that. All right. Do you have an answer, Lorena? The Maller Riddle of the Day. The entire NFL world supposedly speechless over this young fan who can name every blank.
1: He can name all 1,028 unique Pokemon.
0: Okay, are there really that many Pokemon?
1: Yes.
0: That is incorrect. Unfortunately, that's incorrect. This young guy, he can name every NFL team schedule and wins and losses since 2009. That's a while ago, Lorena.
1: That is a very special gift to have.
0: Is it a gift or is it a curse?
1: Kind of like Cowboy, how he has all those dates, right?
0: Exactly.
1: Like,
0: yeah, Cowboy remembers every day.
1: Does that haunt you?
0: Of his life. We're only supposed to remember the good things.
1: I can't even remember I was invited to an Angels game on Saturday.
0: Oh, you were? And you didn't go?
1: They texted me today like, hey, does this day work for you? And I'm like, oh, are we going to a game? He's like, I texted you last week.
0: Oh, okay.
3: Don't go to that.
0: Yeah. If you really want to, you know, the Angels are kind of depressing. Go to the Hollywood Forever Cemetery. That's more uplifting.
1: Oh.

0: is really nice there. They have fountains.
1: Yes, they have, Angel Games have fountains. And remember, it's safe. The fans don't care about winning.
0: Cheap hot dogs.
1: Cheap food and safe environment for the kids. And as Coop likes, you can run around the bases on Sunday. Not Saturday, but on Sunday you can run
0: around
1: the bases.
0: Coop, do you have an Angels hat I can borrow?
1: Yeah. He was wearing it the other day. Yeah.
0: Yeah,
1: you don't want to buy an Angels hat. By the time they're ever good again, they'll have a new logo. And they're not going to have that logo. They'll have some other logo. All right. Let's see. Should we just get to the game right now? Why don't we get to the game?
2: It's another Ben Maller game.
3: We've endured too many of these.
2: Is it too much or not enough?
4: Enough already.
1: And we welcome in from Alabama. We say hello to 2% Chance. We'd like to alert one of our affiliates. I've done liners for WWIC.
0: Ooh.
1: That is the home. It's in Scottsboro, Alabama. You ever heard of Scottsboro, Alabama? 2% chance? You ever heard of that?
5: Yes, sir, I am.
1: There you go. Northeast Lady Mustangs, by the way. It's in the copy. It says right there, Northeast. And they have, who else do they have? Chuck Oliver's college football. Paul Feinbaum. Auburn Tigers. There's a lot going on. Anyway, you didn't call about that. You called to play the game, yes?
5: Yes. Can you refresh me on the rules?
1: Yeah, this game is the game that Hollering James won while sleeping.
5: Oh, okay. I think I'll be all right then.
1: Yeah, all the answers are either too much or not enough.
5: So all right.
1: It's really hard to screw this up. It has been done. It's hard to do. We don't think you'll screw it up. Are you ready?
5: I'm ready.
1: We'd like to alert all the affiliates down the line. 2% chance.
0: I'm nervous.
1: You think he'll do okay? You think he's going to have to
0: sell?
1: So. Okay. Right. And remember, what's coming up after this 2% chance?
5: What's coming up after this?
1: Yeah.
5: I don't know. Why would I know that?
1: I mean, I've said it 3 times an hour every hour. I think maybe if you were listening, you would. No.
5: I just got out of work, man.
1: All right. Guy's not listening, Lorraine. Not a listener. He's a caller, not a listener. There's a difference. You got the caller, you got the listener. The listener knows what's coming up. The listener.
0: I'm
1: going
0: to categorize the two right now.
1: No. This caller.
0: 2% is a caller.
1: 2% chance caller, not listener. All right, here we go. Question number one. There we go.
2: Number one.
1: Liam Hicks of the Marlins. Apparently, that's a person. Has 25 hits during his active 17-game hitting streak. Is that too much or not enough? 2% chance.
5: Not enough.
1: Let's find out. That is correct. You are right. He has 29 hits over his last 17 games. That's apparently good. So good for him. Very happy. I'm sure his family's very happy, too. Question two, the Pirates outfielder Ryan O'Hearn just became only the third Pittsburgh Pirate ever to have 10 or more runs batted in a single game. Is that too much or not enough?
5: Not enough.
1: All right, let's find out. Not too much. He is the only Pirate ever. He did it last night for the Buccos against the Atlanta Braves. 10 runs batted in. Pretty good. I could do better. Otani did that a couple years ago. Question number three. You're 1-1. You got to get 2 more right to win the game. Chance, how you feeling right now?
5: A little nervous because if they keep coming up baseball questions, I might be in trouble.
1: You're not really in trouble because all the answers are 50-50. So you're not really. It's like in school, you could always go, you know, true, false, or, right? I mean, it's easy. You're halfway there. Use some deductive reasoning. All right, question number three. Last season was the 14th time in Kevin Durant's career that he has averaged 26 points or more for a season. Is that too much or not enough?
5: Too much. He did not.
1: All right, he says too much. Let's find out. Ah, you're wrong again. You're wrong again. The answer was not enough. It was the 16th time. All right, timeout. All right, Chance, let's huddle up here. All right. So things are not going well right now. You got the first one right. You've lost the last two. You got to get these last two right, okay? So you've got a couple options. You can go with your gut and just keep going this way. Or you, whatever you're thinking, go the opposite. All right?
5: All right.
1: Here we go. Game on. Get back out in the court. Question four. There are only 20 players in NBA history to have scored more career points than DeMar DeRozan. Is that too much or not enough? This is 2% chance. He's in Alabama right now. He just got off work, and he is...
5: not enough.
1: Are you sure about that?
5: No, but I'm going with it.
1: Okay, so you're not confident, and you have the option to change, but you're going to go with that.
5: Oh, you're making me feel like I should change.
1: Do whatever you want. I'm just here doing a show. I'm just here doing a show. That's it. What's your final answer?
0: I say stick to your loins.
5: Too much.
4: What does that even mean?
1: I don't even know. Yeah. Too much. He said too much? All right. That's right. All right. Only 17 players have scored more than DeMar DeRozan. So here, we'd like to all the affiliates. It comes down to this last question for a 2% chance. You either win or lose on this game. It's nail-biting time. This is World Cup pressure. This is Super Bowl pressure. Here we go. There are 10 players in Major League Baseball with 25 or more home runs so far this season. 2% chance you will either win or lose the game on this question. Is the answer too much or not enough?
5: Not enough. Final answer, ring it in.
1: Ring it in. He said, I'm not going to even ask him. He said, final answer, ring it up. That's fine. Oh, you lost. You're a loser. Too much. They're only seven.
4: You suck.
1: Led by Kyle Schwarber, who hit another home run last night. 31 home runs for Kyle Schwarber, the Fighting Phils, against the Cincinnati Reds. Well, the bad news is you didn't win 2% chance. The good news is we have a nice parting gift, a lifetime supply of nothing. So whenever you want nothing, you call up the Ben Maller Show, say, can you give me some nothing? We'll send you nothing. And we'll send it anywhere in the world, by the way. This is a new feature we just added. We'll send you nothing anywhere in the cosmos. So it's very excited about that. And also a trip to nowhere until they build an airport in Nowhere, Oklahoma.
0: What a prize package.
1: Yeah, that's right. Price package valued at $0.00. But it's really the thought that counts. It's really the thought that counts. The Queen of Hearts, if you want to call up, 877-99 on Fox. We got some guys on hold that want to ask questions. You want to send a question in, hashtag Queen of Hearts with Lorraine up. We'll get to it, and we will do it next. However, it is the B block. What hour is it? Let's see here. What hour?
6: Number three.
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13: Dolly Parton's making a musical about her life.
14: Working 9 to 5.
13: Dolly, a true original musical, will open December 7th on Broadway with an opening night celebration on January 19th. That's also Parton's 81st birthday. The show will feature the singer's most beloved hits, as well as some new songs she wrote just for the musical. Well, it looks like Motley Crue is digging deep for their latest set list.
15: Vince Neil and company added four songs that they haven't played in almost a decade when they took the stage in Winnipeg on Saturday. That included Red Hot from Shout at the Devil for the first time since 2013 and Louder Than Hell from Theater of Pain for the first time since 2015. They also played a full version of Smokin' in the Boys Room as well as Take Me to the Top, which hadn't been played since 1984. The band has another festival date in Vancouver coming up July the 12th before they kick off their Return of the Carnival of Sins tour July the 17th. I'm Mark Mayfield.
13: And Sammy Hagar is defending his involvement in the Freedom 250 event. He says his decision to perform at the 4th of July celebration wasn't a political thing. It was a way to celebrate the nation's birthday. Turns out it really didn't matter because Hagar's show ended up being canceled due to a thunderstorm. And that's entertainment. I'm Daria Albinger.
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0: wants to talk to you. Lorena.
1: That's me.
2: Yeah. This is Milkman Mike, right?
1: Yes, it is.
2: And Jay Scoop.
0: Lorena. Promises love can bind you one.
2: There's some rumors that Jay Scoop's going to enter the Malapalooza. I think he will.
1: I hope he will.
2: I hope he will. Should.
1: Very talented individual.
2: Absolutely. All right, you ready?
1: Ooh, I wonder if anyone's going to make a love song for the Malapalooza.
2: Come on, Lorraine. This is not get crazy.
1: That'd be so romantic.
2: Okay.
1: Honey,
2: right.
1: I made you a song. It's on the Ben Maller show late at night.
2: Come on, please. How dare you? All right, well, let's get to the questions, please. Mike the Leprechaun writes in. He says, what is the preferred body part that the ladies like to have massage? Well, isn't that changed by the lady?
1: I think it depends on the day.
2: And are you going to speak for all women, Lorena?
1: Well, I'm going to say it depends on what they do as well. Like, if she's on her feet all day, maybe she'd like a foot massage. Maybe she has back issues and a nice back massage. Sometimes, if you're a really good lovemaker, you can incorporate massages into your schmoozing technique. You know what I'm saying?
2: I hear you.
1: Extra little rubby-dubby gets you more lovey-lovey.
2: Okay. Uh-huh. It's a family show. Oh, no, it's not. All the kids are sleeping. Not really. Not at this hour. We're in the safe harbor, Lorena.
1: Indeed.
2: Yes. Doc Dan writes in from Minnesota. Not a real doctor. He says, why do almost all females like seafood? Good point, Dan. I've never met a woman that didn't enjoy the seafood. I don't get it.
1: I think it's because it's a delicacy and it's expensive, and we want to make you pay as much as possible.
2: Aha, there you go.
1: And they do say oysters are an aphrodisiac, so maybe if they need a little extra help getting
2: Look at you. Okay, let's say hello to James in Tacoma on the Queen of Hearts with Lorena. Hello, James.
1: Hi, James.
3: Oh, hi. So my wife keeps yelling at me because I forget to lower the toilet seat for her.
1: That's
3: so
1: horrible.
3: I started putting a sign up top saying, reminding me to lower seat. Instead, she wants me to sit down 24 hours a day when I have to go to pee.
1: Oh.
3: You know what I mean? By keeping the seat down.
1: You know.
3: What do I do?
2: You know what? No. I got an answer for this guy.
1: Yeah,
2: go ahead,
1: Ben.
2: Buy a urinal. Add a urinal to your bathroom.
1: Always pee in the shower.
2: You know, one of my relatives in Phoenix, this older guy, he bought a urinal for his home bathroom because his wife used to complain about the toilet seat.
1: Yeah, well, falling in a toilet is never fun, so try and be a little more considerate. Also, she could look before she goes in there.
2: Good point. Great question, James.
3: Thank you.
2: All right, go away.
1: Thank you.
2: Legally blind Christopher is across the ocean there. Say hello, Christopher.
1: I want to go across the ocean. What's up, Christopher?
4: Well, good morning. I just need to know, since I had a failed U.S. marriage, what are my opportunities here in Europe? I need to know.
1: Oh my gosh. I would go to every fromagerie that I possibly could. I would find someone who also loves cheese. You know what I'm saying?
2: Buy a chateau or something.
1: Ooh, a chateau would be good. Go to a winery. Oh.
2: Yeah.
1: Find people who like good culture.
2: Good luck.
1: Good luck.
2: Keep us posted.
1: And I'm
2: all
1: sure
2: right.
1: They're more romantic over there. We're so
2: JT the Wingman says, is the fact that I worked in the adult film industry a deal breaker for dating a preacher's daughter?
1: Usually people who have preachers as parents like to do things that are...
2: Yeah. All right. You know. Favorite type of bratwurst, traditional beer.
1: Oh, my
2: spices.
1: Gosh. I just bought that today.
2: You love what flavor?
1: Traditional.
2: That was Michael in Tulsa. Michael in Tulsa.
1: And grilled onion.
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24: The World Cup is off Wednesday before the quarterfinals begin with one game on Thursday. The round of 16 ended with Switzerland's penalty kicks victory over Colombia. Argentina with three late goals eliminated Egypt 3-2. Donovan Mitchell agreed to re-sign with the Cavs, potentially 4 years, $273 million. Knicks guard Jalen Brunson had wrist surgery. Kyle Lowry retired. WNBA wins for Chicago and Dallas. And in the Wimbledon quarterfinals, Coco Gauff beat Jessica Pegula in three sets. To Major League Baseball, Colorado beat the Dodgers 4-3 with three unearned runs in the top of the eighth. Kansas City, a 16-12 comeback win at the Mets. Five hits for Tyler Tolbert. And Philadelphia won 4-1 at Cincinnati. Kyle Schwarber hit his 31st homer. The win to Zach Wheeler, who had 14 strikeouts in seven innings. Pittsburgh beat Atlanta. Three homers for Ryan O'Hearn. I'm Steve DeSager.
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0: Throwing spaghetti against the wall. What is going to stick? Welcome in. The beginning of another hour of the Ben Maller Show. We are in the air everywhere, squirming like a worm as we stir up some bad blood, coast to coast, border to border, and beyond on the vast and fashionably powerful microphones of FSR emanating live.
4: Do it live!
0: From the diarrhea. We have verbal diarrhea all night into the morning hours. There is no cure, because if we don't talk, there's nothing here. Guaranteed human from the world famous Fox Sports Radio studios, where Ernesto in the Bay Area. It's great to catch up with Ernesto earlier this year. 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Got a message from Manuel in Gardena, the legend, and he says, Ben, I like you, but I love when you mention that Beckham thing. And I said, well, Manuel, it's not a thing. It's a Home Depot thing.
1: Do it.
0: 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And are we good? I think
1: that's great.
0: We might be good. So Screaming Steven, Mike in Tucson, who loves the show, and B in Bismarck, I think we're all caught up. They keep track of this stuff, so I think we have to keep track of it. And I think we're good. We'll get back to the commercials, though. You give us a few minutes, we'll give you a commercial. So I continue to be fascinated with the giveaway of Jaylen Brown. I know I should move on, and it's such a redonkulously lopsided transaction that it needs to be given the full proper autopsy. It just does. So we're going to start with that. Our lead from that story, some of the chatter coming out of Boston. So some new dirt on what led to what we are calling a tax-deductible donation. Some people send money to Goodwill. There are people that send money to all kinds of different charities. The Celtics found a charity in Philadelphia named the 76ers. And they said, hey, we could have given this money to the Salvation Army or the American Red Cross. We're going to give it to the Sixers. Jaylen Brown. So if you've not heard the latest on this, oh, it's getting good. It's getting good. So we're hearing now that the latest theory as to why the Celtics would do the thing you can't do at the time you can't do it is that Jaylen Brown and Jason Tatum were at loggerheads, that they had issues. They were not buddy-buddy. Not buddy-buddy. They had grown apart and had a non-existent relationship. And this has been going on the last couple of years. Even though they were very effective when they played together and they were professional about it, Shams Charania, who's still trying to catch up to Woj in terms of impact, well, not quite anywhere close to what Woj used to do back in the day. Anyway, Charania framed it as a, quote, tale of two different people. Jason Tatum is portrayed as more of a straight and narrow, clean-cut, polished guy. That's why his face ends up on bags of potato chips. And Brown, well, he's different. He wants to rock the boat, fight back against the machine, the anarchy of the evil world, and do it all on a stream. All of it. He's going to solve all, like Weed Man Hippie calls our show to save the world on overnight talk radio. And Jaylen Brown is like, hey, I'm going to fix the world on a Twitch stream is what I'm going to do, playing games. That's what I'm going to do. Okay, that's wonderful. All right, so that's essentially the latest update on this and a good jumping off point. Let us discuss the question. Put on your reading glasses. What is your read on Jaylen Brown and Jason Tatum and this latest reporting saying they've grown apart and they have had a non-existent relationship? So I've got Abbott and Costello. You might not know who that is. Velvet Couch and 24-Hour Fitness. And we will combine all of these things together, and we are going to have a big sandwich of the gabagoo. We're going to have the gabagoo.
1: Yummy.
0: And then we're going to have the baba ganoush is what we're going to have. So to lead off here, I'm going to classify this latest reporting, as a staple movie, even though it's a really old movie. I feel like kids still occasionally are forced to watch it by their parents. There was this woman named Mary Poppins, a famous woman, Mary Poppins, back in the
1: day. I know her.
0: You've heard of her. She's a lovely lady, and my apologies to her. So this is a Mary Poppins special. Now, what do I mean by that? This latest reporting is a spoonful of sugar to try to help the medicine go down, and it's not really helping. It's not helping the medicine go down. Now, Brad Stevens famously came out in front of microphones this week, and he gave his defense of the Jaylen Brown trade. We used to call them GMs. Now they have a big title. So Brad Stevens' defense of the Jaylen Brown trade, he used the word optionality, which made me puke in my mouth. So that didn't hit the bullseye. People said, oh, that's bullcrap. And so the Celtics have now decided we're going to move away from optionality and we're going to use essentially frenemies. That's what we're going to ignore the money part of it. These guys didn't like each other. Said that now there's another story that was leaked. I saw that these guys were in France at some highfalutin get together for the 1% wokesters, and they didn't even talk to each other at a nightclub in France. Oh my God, horror! You know, Mary Poppins would say that supercalifragilisticexpialidocious is what she would say. Now, my response is whoop-de-damn-do. All right, that is my response. Who cares if they're besties? Like, seriously. And even the Celtics don't care. You don't have to sit around the campfire and sing Kumbaya and roast marshmallows and make s'mores. You know what this is? It's a job. And you've got real life friends and you've got work friends. And listen, I've been at, just to use me as an example, I've been at Fox Sports Radio pretty much my entire adult life. And it's the Peter principle. I've reached my highest level of incompetence and I'm staying there until they go out of business. So it's been here my entire, you know how many people I have met and worked with here that have passed through the hallways, the iconic hallways of Fox Sports Radio? And some of them were really good friends. Really good friends. But we were work friends. And when they got whacked and all of them did get fired or they left on their own to get better jobs or whatever, we stopped being friends because we were work friends. That's how it works. So this idea that you can't just keep Jaylen Brown and Jason Tatum because, oh, they don't really have a relationship off the court. What are they supposed to use bunk beds together? Like, what are they supposed to do? Is their mom going to tuck them in? And I mean, come on. It's so stupid. And again, it's another example of a professional sports team that just knows a lot of their fans are morons and they're stupid and they'll believe this bull crap. Otherwise, why optionality and frenemies? And it's just so stupid. Right? And this is going to shock you. I have an unpopular opinion. Right? Unpopular opinion. The unpopular opinion is, as long as it's working when you're doing the job at the factory, that's all that matters. That supersedes everything. It doesn't matter whether you're buddies with each other or not. Now, it's obviously better if you are. And I've always used the example. I was given the unfortunate job way back in the 90s. There was this time period called the 90s. And I was assigned as a young lad to cover the LA Clippers, who were horrific. But boy, did they get along with each other. They hung out together. They chased girls together. They played video games together. They loved each other. They sucked when they played. But you'd say, man, they have great relationships. They couldn't play basketball well together, but they really liked each other. They did. And so I always use that as an example. I'd rather have this, what they had in Boston, than what that those teams that, well, they like each other. Like, a cold shoulder is often a prerequisite to greatness. And it's not just sports. True elite partnerships are often formed in hatred and not harmony. You think of the early days in Hollywood, one of the famous comedy duos in Hollywood was Abbott and Costello. You might not know who that is, but just trust me. And so this guy named Bud Abbott and Lou Costello, they freaking hated each other, but they made great comedy. And so they did it. And it got to the point where they hardly talked to each other at the end. They hated each other that much. The Beatles is another great example. They're one of the all-time greatest bands of all time. You know, think about the impact the Beatles had. Some people love them, some people hate them, whatever. John Lennon and Paul McCartney, and I was before my time, but supposedly they hated each other. They made up just before Lennon got whacked in New York, but they were not friends. The Beatles broke up because they didn't like each other. And so Kobe and Shaq hated each other. I saw some of that. I saw the sneers because Shaq and Kobe thought Shaq was lazy and didn't put the work in. And of course, Shaq pretty much admitted he didn't put the work in. But anyway, that's a different conversation. So furthermore, again, the point is as long as it's working, you're winning. That's all that matters. All right. Furthermore, to the Bron watch, which isn't as sexy as it used to be. It isn't as sexy as it used to be. So LeBron James, the swap meet, he's out selling that snake oil to his next NBA employer. It's exciting. So a little birdie, chirp, chirp, chirp, chirp, chirp, chirp, chirp, tells us the field has been narrowed. Some overnight reporting. We're down to the final three. The final three for LeBron. Is Minnesota in there? Hell no! They're not in there. No, no, no. How about Golden State? Hell no! No, supposedly it's Cleveland, Miami, and Philadelphia. Oh, yeah. So Golden State's moved to the background. Minnesota's out, if you believe the report overnight. Question, what part of the LeBron James sweepstakes are we in right now? It's like a corn maze, the LeBron James sweepstakes. So what part are we in? We have officially entered the speed dating round. Yes, expect LeBron to continue this for several more days, if not another week or so, at least. And then he'll go to a yacht somewhere in the south of France, and that'll be that. Because LeBron, listen, he's already said he's way too important. His people have said he's way too important to actually meet with teams who want to give him the razzle-dazzle, the sales pitch, and all that. So instead, LeBron is lounging in my head. He's lounging on a velvet couch, and it's the velvet couch of NBA attention because LeBron's one of the all-time great attention whores, letting the entire league fan him. In the cartoon bubble in my head, LeBron's laying on a velvet couch, and the entire NBA is lined up with palm leaves. And they're feeding him grapes. And Rich Paul's going to do all the paperwork, and that's how that's going to go. It's the hour of seduction. The entire league there. They're buying LeBron drinks. They're buying him cocktails. They're hoping he'll say yes to a nice dance. And he's sipping the free cocktails. He's checking his reflection. And yeah, really, it's down to Cleveland and Miami. Can we agree on that? It's Cleveland and Miami. The Cavs are in the lead because they're actually willing to throw away a roster spot, flush it down the toilet for the My Pony. Check that, Bronny James, the mascot, to throw away a roster spot for Bronny James. Now, South Florida is offering Giannis, the Greek freak, as a running mate, and he has publicly endorsed this possibility. Philadelphia, they added the aforementioned Jaylen Brown from the Celtics. That was a nice donation by Boston to Philadelphia. Always good to help out a division opponent, make them better. The problem with Philadelphia, and there's really no way around it, is even though it has gotten softer over the years as a sports town, there is still, how should we say it, some schmucks in the Philadelphia media that are far too mean. The one common denominator with LeBron James, he needs consistent toe-licking from the fanboy reporters. He's played in three soft towns, L.A., Cleveland, and Miami, right? A lot of fanboys in the media in Cleveland, and they wear their team gear on TV. They do the same thing in Miami and in L.A. And LeBron, his whole time with the Lakers, was not asked one tough question by one of the Laker reporters. Not one. They said, LeBron, how do you like your coffee? Okay, good. Would you like a croissant? Okay, we'll get you a croissant, LeBron. That's the way to do it. So I think he's going to Cleveland. I've said that all along. Go back to Cleveland and close the circle, and that's it. All right, last thing. We move to the NFL, to the Graham. To the Graham, to the Graham, to the Graham, to the Graham, to the Graham, to the Graham, to the Graham. Time for our obligatory Maller monologue update on the life and times of the NFL's favorite wackadoodle wide receiver, Brandon Ayuk. Can you call him a wide receiver if he's not actually playing in the NFL? Yeah, inquiring minds would like to know. Anyway, Brandon Ayuk has stated that he will not apply for reinstatement with the 49ers. Say what? Yet again on Instagram, he announced to the world, unsolicited, that he will not file the necessary paperwork, which is clicking on a website and clicking a couple of boxes, put the X there, that's a signature and all that. So he will not be doing that. And if you don't fill out the paperwork for reinstatement, then you don't get reinstated. As I'm told, you're left in the twilight zone and you're on the reserve list, which is where he is right now. So that means the 49ers can keep him forever, in theory. Well, until something changes. And definitely. So he will remain, Brandon Ayuk will remain technically on the team, but doesn't count against the roster or the salary cap. And more importantly, he ain't getting paid. He ain't getting paid. He also accused the 49ers of being a liar. He said they're liars about the timeline of voiding his 2026 contract guarantees while he was rehabbing his messed up ACL and MCL and this L and that L and to hell and all that. He also referenced some grievances which he did not raise during an earlier appeal. That doesn't seem good. All right, question. Where does this refusal to file for reinstatement with the 49ers leave Brandon Ayuk right now? The latest update. So right now he is across from the Fox Sports Radio studios. There's a hot yoga place across the courtyard here, and he's doing a pose. The downward dog is what he's doing. He's stuck in the downward dog. The 49ers are content. They are, of course, floating in the upward fog is what they're doing. The truth is nobody knows what the hell he's doing. There's a lot of people, he's got to be messed up. Of course, you don't know that. There are certain people that are just, they're on the spectrum. That's what they are for whatever reason. And it's a game of how low can you go? Let's do the limbo. How low can you go? Now, here's the naked truth. He can't join another team. Now, he's already burned some bridges here. He can't join another team without some kind of reinstatement. And he's being pig-headed, and he will not do it. And then so the 49ers are also saying, well, we're not getting rid of you. You're stuck. And unless we cut you, you're not going anywhere. Why would they? If you're John Lynch, the general manager there in San Francisco, you have zero incentive to move on. You get rid of the guy, well, he'll just go sign with Seattle or the Rams and try to stick it to you. And those guys will be like, oh, we'll take a flyer on the guy. Why not? If we'll play for the minimum. And that's it. So they have no incentive, the Niners, to move on. And instead, they're treating Brandon Ayuk, John Lynch in the front office, they're treating him, as Eileen in San Francisco knows, they're treating him like a forgotten 24-hour fitness gym membership, which is on auto pay, and you just keep paying the thing every month. It's technically active. However, you just ignored it. And it's like, well, that's no good. And so he has become, Brandon Ayuk has become a corrupted file on the 49ers laptop. The system recognizes the file. You can see the files there. You can't actually open it because it's corrupted. It is the Ben Maller Show. If you'd like to be part, 877-99 on Fox. That's 877-996-6369. Also on X, at Ben Maller. That's at Ben Maller if you'd like to be part of the show. Buckle up for a bidding war and a fool and their money. You know that saying, right? Fool and their money are soon parted. Yeah, well, we have the latest in that never-ending tale of humanity. We'll get to that, and we will do it next. However, let's get back to the real meat of the show, the live reads. And we go to the Lorena Theater in L.A., Ventura Boulevard. How many songs have mentioned Ventura Boulevard? That's one of the most famous streets in the world. And there's the Lorena Theater right there on iconic Ventura Boulevard.
1: I've seen it.
0: And that's her home theater. Now, she does do a lot of road shows. A lot of corporate gigs. Lorena's always traveling around there. And I believe you're going to be in Henderson, Nevada this weekend. Is that correct?
1: Yeah, long flight. Ready.
0: Henderson, Nevada. Long 45-minute flight.
1: 45 minutes.
0: All right. What hour is it, please?
1: Number four. See you in Nevada.
0: All right. 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

0: they have out in Palm Desert every year. All the rich people go out there and they have fun. They got Coachella. I think that's what it's called. Yeah. Anyway, check it out. All right, back to it. And you can hit us up on X, 877-99 on Fox. The phone's on X, at Ben Maller. Lorena. Lorena is here, FSR Tech Queen.
1: I am here, Bill.
0: Don't talk to me. And Coop right over there at Bronco Fame. Yeah, can't close the deal, Neil, my buddy. Had quite a wild night there, Neil, back in the day with your kid and Robbie the Mariner fan and Queen Roxanne and Tommy. What a group we had. Amazing night. All over Kentucky and Ohio and all that. Anyway, Neil says, has Brandon Ayuk been checked for CTE? You really have to be nuts to throw in millions. Wish the baby would just go away. Well, the only way, Neil, to check him would be to kill him. Because there's no test for CTE unless you're dead.
1: Right, because they have to, like, do a brain scan.
0: Yeah, so unless there's a way to take the brain out of the head and scan it, if you can figure that out, Neil, let us know. So that's it. There's no way to know that. Supermarket Steve writes and says, LeBron was asked one really tough question by the media in his time with the Lakers, and it took an Italian reporter to ask LeBron his favorite line from his favorite movie, The Godfather. He could only come up with the one. Yeah, that's well, there were a couple of those. Didn't he have like a Malcolm X book? Didn't he carry around a Malcolm X book? And they were like, hey, what's going on with that? What's your favorite thing in that book? And he had nothing. Nothing. Now, when he was with Cleveland, I think it was Cleveland, right? When he had the purse. That was the all-time great clip, is that purse of LeBron getting up from the news conference and walking out with his purse. Sunglasses, so good. Like he's on the catwalk or something like that. Analog Al writes and says, Jaylen Brown is lucky to get out of there. What is this, high school? Yes, it is absolutely high school. Mallet Prop Guy writes in, says, it was nice to see Ferg Dog was able to escape the year-round winter conditions in Fullerton and taking a ball game from the friendly confines of Globe Life Field. If you get a chance, please say hi to Gooby for me. Oh, yeah, former Fox Sports Radio host Mark Gubaza back in the day. 904 Ray writes in. He says, was Lorena singing about what hour of the show it was or the number of goals the U.S. allowed in the knockout round? Shots fired.
1: Four.
0: Oh, man. How many did Belgium have?
1: Four.
0: Yeah, there you go. Okay. Sorry, our buddy. I think 904. I think you're in Jacksonville, right? I think that's the 904, I believe, for Ray. Duval County. Say hello to Mike the Leprechaun. Hello, Leprechaun. Mike the Leprechaun.
2: Top of the morning. Happy hump day. There's no soccer games today. It's very sad, isn't it?
0: Is there a holiday today? Why are there no soccer games today? Are there not enough teams?
2: They have to space them out. They're down to their final eight, so they have to space them out, and each team has to get at least 3 days rest. So there's a game tomorrow, a game Friday, and two on Saturday.
0: They should just play back-to-back-to-back and get this thing over with. That's what I say.
2: No. they have load management. Load management.
0: Oh, I know. They have hydration breaks in a dome. I was watching the game in Vancouver, and that stadium looked pretty cool. I'd not been in there. We walked by it a few times with Nico, and it looked like a cool stadium. I'll have to get to a BC Lions game at some point. But anyway, they're in a dome. Let's have a hydration break. Of course, Atlanta's the same thing, so it's amusing. Yeah. So.
2: To be honest, Argentina were super lucky yesterday. They got three goals in the last 10 minutes. They were very lucky.
0: What about the conspiracy that it was rigged?
2: No, I mean, no.
0: You say no. I mean, people on the internet. No conspiracy. The Egyptians. No, they tried to screw over the Egyptians. You can't screw over the Egyptians. Think of the pyramids will come back and kill you.
2: Yes, like the curse of the Pharaoh.
0: I love one of my favorite photos. I've obviously not been to Egypt, but the photo of the McDonald's across the way from the pyramids. I just love that. I think that's
2: But in Europe, you can get beer at McDonald's. Did you know that?
0: Is that true?
2: That is a fact.
0: I feel like you're lying. I feel like not every McDonald's has beer.
2: Look it up.
0: I can look it up. Any McDonald's I go to, if I go to Europe, I can get a beer?
2: Yes.
0: I don't believe
2: that. That is a fact.
0: I think you're lying.
2: Okay. How much do you want to bet?
0: Every single McDonald's. There's not one McDonald's in Europe.
2: No. Okay. You can buy beer in some McDonald's in Europe.
0: Okay. There, I agree with
1: that
0: you.
1: That is not what you said, though.
0: You said all.

0: of them.
1: Oh, wow. Who's that?
0: I don't know. Third base.
1: I do kind of have a love song for the
0: Oh, see, Lorena, you wanted a love song. This guy's going to give you a love song. You
2: this
0: see that?
2: This is not who
1: it's
2: I wanted
1: not for
2: it
1: for. It's for the Palooza. It's for the Mallow Militia.
3: Wait, do you want a McDonald's beer update here?
0: Oh, yes. Let's go to Coop now. We have breaking news here. Let's get the Mickey D's beer update from Justin Coop.
3: All right. You can get beer at McDonald's in Germany, France, Spain, Portugal, Italy, Belgium, Switzerland, Greece, and the Czech Republic, but you cannot get it in the UK, Poland, Finland, and the Netherlands.
0: Oh, okay.
1: What about Ireland?
3: It's not listed here.
0: Not listed. The Irish get screwed. Not listening.
1: Don't worry, we have other ways. Coop, were you at the wedding last weekend, or were you gambling?
0: Yeah, he was at the wedding. Coop doesn't want to talk about that on the air. There's a confidentiality thing he's not allowed to talk about, but he was at the wedding.
3: That's right.
2: He met Taylor back when he was on Liar Liar.
0: Mm-hmm. Taylor's favorite movie, a lot of people know this, was Liar Liar, and she loved Dennis the Menace, but she only loved the Coop version of Dennis the Menace.
3: She actually performed at my wedding.
0: Yeah. And I don't know that you're supposed to talk about that either, but you did, and so now it's out. We might have to edit that and post podcast.
3: Right. I'm going to take that out. I forgot I signed the NDA.
0: That's right.
1: Yesterday was a wicked pisser here in Boston, and I was working on my book all day, so it was a good day to write. It was pouring rain all day. My scarecrow won an award. Did you hear my scarecrow won an award?
0: This is a dad joke. You're about to hear a dad joke.
1: He was outstanding in his field.
0: Yeah, that's a dad joke is what that is.
1: Yes, that's not what that is. It's cute.
0: All right, hold on. Please. Marcel, bring some levity to the show. Let's go to our man, Marcel, in Brooklyn. Hello, Marcel.
4: I did make the Mallow Militia's Mallapalooza's great.
0: Are you going to be in the Mallapalooza?
4: Well, this is going to be for me and Jesse. I'd make this practice to keep away from these New England haters, including Mike the Idiocon itself.
0: Oh, is that right? Well, he might have been online, but I don't see him on my board anymore. I don't know what happened. He may have been there, Mike the Idiot Con. Mike's still there. I believe your other nemesis was not there. Seuss Dog, not there. He hung up.
4: Oh, yes, it is. And I'm going to read it to all of you. So just call it a mixed match. My English is clear. You're laughing in tears for a caller of the years. Making food picks rain down like the moonstone. I like the Gordon Fisherman's toodle, too. Oodles and noodles. I spin rhymes like a five-year-old doodle. Push up, stop. I make drops. These lyrics gonna make you blind like Scott. Don't you dare, Blair. You're gonna lose. The dynasty is here. M to the A to the R to the C-E-L. The loser cons going to hell. I'm gonna block you now. Mallow said, drop you now.
2: Yeah.
4: I'm going to block you now.
2: Yeah.
4: Mallow said, drop you now.
0: Yeah. Whoa.
4: And some of us, including Jesse, will have to play that during and after the commercial
0: break.
5: Wow.
0: Damn.
5: We got a preview.
0: We got rap from Marcel.
5: Wow. He's on fire.
0: Yeah.
2: That was hot.
0: We got to call the transmitter's on fire. We're not broadcasting. We're blowtorching.
5: What are you doing, Marcel? If you did this a week from today, you would have won the entire thing.
0: Is that a preview, Marcel?
4: A week from today, that will be at the 5 a.m. Eastern hour. That will be 2 a.m.
0: Oh, okay. So this is a preview, Coop.
5: He's going to do
2: You just knocked my socks off.
0: He's just doing the same thing, but it's the exact same thing. But that's fine. I mean, you know, we won't talk over it. And that. How upset do you think Jay Scoop is right now? Marcel, you just ruined it. Now, congratulations, Marcel. I don't know if people know this, but Marcel bought a can of air from outside Madison Square Garden, and you also bought a bag of trash. Is that correct, Marcel?
4: Oh, gross.
0: Did you see this? They're opportunistic people selling pieces of trash that were dumped outside Taylor Swift and Travis Kelce's wedding, and air, canned air, which is one of the great sucker bits of all time. But wedding trash listed for $25 per cube, New York City garbage from outside the wedding, and there you go.
4: You could say that again.
0: All right. Well, tremendous job, Marcel. Hold on a sec. Wait a minute. Mike the Leprechaun, you even were impressed, right?
1: I was. Very much so. How many concussions has Marcel suffered over the years? I'm curious. How many concussions? How many head injuries? How many people have you blocked?
0: I don't hear Marcel. Are you there, Marcel?
1: I am.
4: Well, I
1: Marcel,
4: am.
1: How many people have you blocked?
4: I've been blocking you, along with Blind Scott, and two mics itself, along with Blair.
0: Oh, Mike, so, yeah, Mike in New Hampshire.
4: Mike in New Hampshire. He's just one of them. And, of course, last but not least, Blair in Maine. I blocked him.
0: Blair
4: and
0: in Maine. I got you.
4: He activated
0: all right.
4: the
0: All right, let's see. A random call. You're on the air. Hello, random caller. Hello, random caller.
4: Random caller.
6: Ah. Marcel, oh. you can't figure out who this is?
4: Oh, can you believe this?
0: Who is
4: Blair
0: it?
4: In Maine?
0: No, that's not Blair. That's not Blair.
6: No, definitely not.
0: Yeah, not Blair, man. Who,
6: we should have a bit. Ben, we should have a bit every week until he figures this out.
0: Okay, yeah. Who do you
6: every week?
0: Who do you think this is, Marcel? Who do you think this is?
4: From Nevada? Duh.
0: No, very far away from Nevada. You're very cold. Very far away. Many states away from Nevada.
6: Yes, many states away.
4: Many states.
0: Not that far from you, by the way, though. Only a few states over from where you are right now, Marcel.
6: Yeah, probably Manhattan. About 4 hours away. Yeah.
4: Ooh, 4 hours away? I believe it's called Manhattan. It's a borough.
0: So you think Manhattan is 4 hours away from Brooklyn? Is that correct?
4: Yes, it is. But if you walk
0: really slow, it might be. I guess.
4: I understand what the random caller is.
0: You do not know. Take another guess. Who do you think it is? You want to ask? How about this? Ask two questions, and then random caller can answer those questions, and then you can guess again, then we've got to move on, okay?
4: Absolutely.
6: All right, let's get into it.
4: The prize is on me.
0: All right, ask your two questions, Marcel. What are they? Hurry up. Okay, we'll plan for this another time. Thank you, the great Marcel in Brooklyn. Boy, that was unexpected. Rap. Old school rap from Marcel in Brooklyn.
2: That was the best rap I've heard in a minute.
0: That is
2: to be
0: great.
2: Honest
0: rap
2: with
0: is
2: you.
0: Not that popular these days, but that was great. Way to go. All right. Very good. We will move on. By the way, FIFA planning a bidding war on the World Cup broadcasting rights. Netflix and Disney among those bidding $2 billion for the next World
2: Chump
0: Cup
2: change.
0: TV rights. I get that in petty cash. I need some contestants. Password, the word game of the stars. If you want to play, call right now, 877-99 on Fox. We'll get the password, and we will do it next. However, it is the B block, and what hour are we looking at, Miss Lorena?
2: Number four.
0: Hey, the cup knockout round is now, and DraftKings has you covered for every single match. 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
14: Here's something pretty disturbing I discovered while researching this podcast. This is what it actually says on the Los Angeles Police Department website. The site states that the Adult Missing Persons Unit investigates 3,200 cases a month, and 70% of those missing people are found or returned voluntarily within 2 or 3 days. It goes on to explain, and I quote here, "Since being a missing person is not a crime, police are given a very limited role while conducting these types of investigations." At the bottom of the webpage, it gets more disturbing. There's a section titled, "What if they never returned?" And here's the official police advice. In such situations, you may want to enlist the services of a private investigator to assist in your search. If you can't afford a PI, the police elaborate, quote, "Another option would be to contact the Salvation Army, which has a missing persons locator program." There is not a single sentence on the LAPD website that would lead a loved one of a missing person to have any faith that the police would properly investigate it. What the LAPD is basically saying is, if someone you love goes missing, don't overreact. They'll probably turn up, unless they don't, in which case you should get someone besides the police to look into it. All this is my way of saying, if the police took missing persons cases as seriously as they do, say, bank robberies, I wouldn't have had to do this podcast in the first place and end up chasing a violent criminal halfway around the country. I'm Neil Strauss, and you can hear the full story of To Live and Die in L.A.
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1: Wow. Yeah,
0: we did a little overtime. We did. I know you're impressed. Come on. A little impressed. All right. 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
3: And the password is... Password. You idiot. Password. The word game of the stars. Here's Ben Maller.
0: Let's do it. Let's say hello to Mark on the North End. Hello in Boston. Hello, Mark. Welcome.
4: Hey, Ben, it's not to hear Blind Scott from the North End anymore.
0: I know. He retired. That's good. We got rid of no more Blind Scott. He's done with the show. He's moved on to other things. And it's all you. You're the king. You're the real king of the North End, Mark. Look at
4: Damn
0: you.
4: Damn right.
0: Absolutely. All right. So you're going to play. Who do you want to partner up with?
4: You, Ben, of course.
0: All right. Very good. Hold on a sec. And we have eeny, meeny, miny, moe, Ted in Cape Coral, Florida. Hello, Ted. Welcome. Ted? Uh-oh. I don't hear Ted. Ted? Ted? Ted? Ted? All right, Ted's gone. That means somebody else who didn't hang up gets to play. Let's see. Pick one or six. One or six.
1: Ooh, I like number six.
0: All right, you have picked Brandon in Kansas City. Hello, Brandon. Oh, come on!
1: All right, number one.
0: Where's... I'm punching the damn line up.
5: What's happening?
0: I don't know. The phones are dying. This is not good. Jim is in Boston. Hello, Jim.
6: Hey, hello.
0: Hey, look at you, Jim. You're going to play. Thank God you're there. You want to play with Coop or Lorena?
6: The lovely, voluptuous Lorena.
0: All right.
1: I thought you were
0: going to
1: say Coop after that.
0: Well, Coop is very... Depending on how many drinks you have, Coop is very voluptuous. But all right, let's play the game here. We have a list of words.
1: What's my partner's name?
0: That would be the great Jim. Jim is in
1: Jimbo.
0: Boston. That's what his friends call him, Jimbo. Okay, let's play the game. Mark, you were up first. Pick a number 1 to 10, please, Mark.
4: Well, Tim, then I am the number 1.
0: That's right.
1: No. Oh, I love this word.
0: What's that? Okay. Let's go with courageous.
6: Hero.
0: Lorena?
1: Fearless.
6: What was that?
1: For Jimbo, our word is going to be fearless.
6: Brave.
1: Yes.
0: All right. You have the lead. Jim, pick a number 1 to 10, Jim. Or 2 to 10. Number seven.
1: Number seven. Ooh, okay.
0: Go ahead, Lorena.
1: I'm going to do a Maller maneuver here.
0: Oh, boy. It's not going to work. Go ahead.
1: Oh, maybe it won't work.
0: I don't think you
1: can. Man. Come on.
7: Did you say man?
1: I just said man.
5: That is the worst password clue of all time.
0: That is terrible.
5: It's not even how you do the Maller maneuver.
0: I don't even know what to do now, Coop. I feel
5: there's a Maller maneuver here.
0: What do you think it would be? Let's see here. I'm trying to think.
1: You're running out of time to win.
6: Yeah, let's go, Ben.
0: That's true. All right, let's go with.
1: Cheating.
0: I could do
1: that. Is cheating.
5: That's cheating.
1: You're not supposed to give him hints on how to give clues.
0: Atlanta.
6: Atlanta?
5: What is that?
1: I win. I win.
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14: 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Next Friday, the launch of the Netflix romance film Heartstopper Forever and the Mexican drama thriller Desire. 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Next Tuesday on Paramount Plus, the docuseries premiere of The Real Wolf of Wall Street. Next Wednesday on Apple TV, the launch of Lucky, starring Anya Taylor-Joy. 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
15: Peek-a-boo. 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
2: We are Here's what you need to know.
4: In baseball's late game, Colorado scored 3 unearned runs in the top of the 8th and beat the Dodgers 4-3. Shohei Ohtani did hit a leadoff homer, career home run number 300 in the majors. Texas scored 5 in the bottom of the 8th to beat the Angels 8-3. Wins for Toronto and San Diego. Kansas City came back to defeat the Mets 16-12 in New York. Tyler Tolbert of the Royals went 5-for-6. He had hits in 12 straight plate appearances, tying a major league record. Tampa Bay over the Yankees 6-4. Milwaukee swept a doubleheader at St. Louis. Philadelphia beat Cincinnati 4-1. Kyle Schwarber is 31st homer. And Pittsburgh downed Atlanta 12-4. Ryan O'Hearn, 3 homers, 10 RBIs. At the World Cup, Argentina with 3 late goals eliminated Egypt 3-2. Switzerland won on penalty kicks, eliminating Colombia. That ended the round of 16. And Donovan Mitchell agreed to re-sign with the Cavs. I'm Steve DeSager.
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0: It is Two Pros and a Cup of Joe, Fox Sports Radio. LeVar Arrington, Brady Quinn, Jonas Knox of the year. Try with Seven Dust, man.
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0: Listen, man, your professionalism on this show is already in question. 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
3: Oh, wow.
0: Enough's enough here.
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0: What's the phrase? 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
0: So it is LeVar Arrington, Brady Quinn, Jonas Knox with you here. 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We're going to take you live all the way up until 9 a.m. Eastern time, 6 o'clock Pacific. 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Speaking of the World Cup, here are the scores from yesterday. Argentina over Egypt, 3-2. Switzerland over Colombia, 4-3 on penalties.
2: Whoa. And,
3: all right.
0: Whoa. Believe that.
3: How about that?
2: Let me tell you something. There's a number of people who are surprised by that outcome and also disappointed. Most of the cameramen for Fox, apparently. So
0: yeah, Colombia's brought out the big guns, man.
2: Yes, they
0: have. Not messing around.
3: What do you mean?
0: Not messing around.
2: Exactly what he said.
3: What do you mean? Did they pan around to the crowd this time?
0: Hey, man.
2: Oh yeah. Oh yeah.
3: Yeah.
2: Yeah.
0: Okay. Yeah. Yep. They've done well for themselves.
2: There's times where I think the cameraman gets stuck.
3: Jeez, like, hey, I'm gonna just stay here for a little bit, huh?
2: Yeah.
3: Okay.
2: And by the way, Jonas said this yesterday. He's 100% correct. They'll show like celebrities at the USA games when they go to some of these other teams, though. It is just straight who that camera guy thinks is hot in the crowd. Like, they just stay there.
0: They don't care what politician or celebrity from that country is there. Like, they don't. Like, you're watching Spain, you don't see Javier Bardem there. You don't see, you know, anybody that's a well-known actor or actress from Spain. You see the rocket ships that are in the crowd.
4: Nice beaver.
0: That are, geez.
3: Wow. Well, Ryan is frisky today, huh?
0: Wow. That is, yeah. But, listen, man, speaking of the World Cup, I know that it was a downside. When it comes to there was a lot of downside when it came to the U.S. losing to Belgium. But if you're going to get your ass beat and you're going to get just buried the way they did for 90 plus minutes on the pitch, as they call it, at least you did it in front of record numbers, because we're looking at what? Over 30 million people tuned in to watch the U.S. get stomped out by Belgium.
3: Dang.
0: I believe 38 million at its total, and it's
2: the
0: most watched soccer game, U.S. soccer game, in the history of U.S. soccer. And at least
2: of history than
0: a well, I mean, at least if you're going to set a record, give them everything. And boy, do we get it. Which it seems to me like it might be a problem moving forward. If that many people, it would almost been better if you got half the audience to witness that. But you know, good for Fox, good for all the broadcasting partners, the advertisements, but not great look for U.S. soccer based on those numbers.
3: Somebody compared the U.S. soccer team to James Franklin and Penn State in big games. And I was so offended. I was so taken aback. I just couldn't. I don't know. I just said, you know.
2: I saw that too.
3: Yeah.
2: I think the tweet was the U.S. men's national team did so bad that somehow like James Franklin started trending on Twitter.
3: That's crazy. That is crazy, man.
0: You can say a lot of things about James Franklin. Don't ever compare him to the U.S. men's soccer team.
3: Oh, wow.
0: That's how bad that was.
2: I was actually going to say he's got a much better track record of excellence than the U.S. men's national team.
0: Yeah, they've, I look, I know that there's a lot of blame going around. There's a lot of jokes being made. I believe there's a Texas Tech joke that was thrown in there as well, too, on the Reddit college football social media page. I don't know where you go from here other than, and I would imagine the tickets are dropping. Like, the ticket prices are all dropping. I haven't checked since yesterday, but the ticket prices for the SoFi game, now that it's not the U.S. and it's Spain versus Belgium, all those ticket prices. So I know that you wanted to keep them.
2: Jonas, I feel an opportunity for you, buddy. Like, this is like where you take Andrew to a game and, you know.
0: I don't want to deal with SoFi. I mean, it's tempting. Okay.
2: It's going to be cheap, though, pal. It's going to be really cheap.
0: Although they're not calling it SoFi, they're calling it Los Angeles Stadium, according to Rob Stone, who was quick to point that out. So if you're U.S. soccer, maybe there's some momentum. Maybe you've gotten more people into the sport over this brief run. But that display in front of that many people, I just can't imagine is going to lead to a lot of people picking up a soccer ball and going, you know what? I want to be a part of this. Like, I think we'd do well for themselves. So I don't know where you guys stand on it. What about you, Var?
3: I could care less.
0: It's just, what's the, I mean, can't you just support your country?
3: Yes.
0: For God's sake.
3: I do support my country. What do you mean?
0: They need your help.
3: No, I can't help them.
0: Come on. You've given birth to phenomenal athletes. I mean, you've got a stud at Penn State. You've got stud athletes that are related to you. You're around stud athletes all the time. Can you push one or two of them into the soccer world so they don't get put in a clown suit against Belgium years down the road? Like, we got to help this cause.
3: They all played soccer.
0: And what happened?
3: They started playing something else.
0: So it really is. Whoever couldn't make it in those other sports, you just it's all the leftovers to go to.
2: I mean, look, if we want to get into the nitty-gritty of why a lot of people feel like, and I'm not sure if you saw this, they were talking about the model in Europe versus the model in the U.S. The model in the U.S. is a payer model, meaning if you want your kids to be in a good soccer club, you want them to have the best chance with the best coaching and play the best competition, the ECNL, all this stuff, you're paying. Like, you're paying out of pocket for this. If you look at how it works, and by the way, it's not cheap. If you look at how it works in Europe, when they have one of these young men or women, you know, as they go up and they make these teams, the professional league pays back down through the club. So it hits everywhere that player had been. And so the cost of the parent isn't as big, which means the barriers to entry aren't as hard or aren't as high. So you can have a much greater population going in to go play a sport because they're not prohibited by the cost. And so then you look at how that impacts the clubs too, and they're all in alignment, because if you are able to have the best players, develop the best players, and send them off into the pro game, it ends up paying you back. And that's like a true development model. What happens in the U.S., with their model of club soccer, is you have all these parents paying. And then what happens with the club is, because they are trying to make money, they're trying to stay afloat, they don't have this incentive to send these kids up to the pro, they get these big paydays that help fund the club. They end up keeping on kids who shouldn't be on there because they got to keep the lights on and they got to pay the bills. And so instead of working and developing towards the best, you actually end up hurting some of those best players because you've got them playing with lesser players, because those players are just payers. They're not legitimately ever going to be able to make it or anything. But their kids have that dream of, as Pete Briscoe talked about yesterday, they have that dream of being able to one day go off and, you know, play a professional sport, play in soccer in this case. So there's a lot of issues, but just even the structure of the United States and how it works for kids to get to the most elite coaching and games and practice and everything else, it's a restrictive model, man. And so forget whether or not athletes are actually picking to go play the sport of soccer. Even if they wanted to, it's so damn expensive. The commitment's difficult. It's hard. I mean, look, I've got three girls who are in it right now. I mean, it's hardest it is for two parents to be able to share it. So I'm just saying it is not a sport that, based on its current model, to me, is ever going to grow in this country.
0: What's the most affordable sport to
3: basketball.
0: Play? Is it basketball?
3: Yeah.
0: And that's
3: basketball.
0: So, I mean, and that's considering leagues and all the other tournaments.
3: Again,
0: and
3: once you get into that, there's two ways of looking at it. Are you investing in your kid being on a travel squad because you want them to have the experience? Or are you investing in them because you can see the potential of their development within the sport, whether it's multiple sports? I mean, you traveled for basketball if you were good. Obviously, you travel teams. You travel abroad. Soccer is the same way. It's just you have, I guess in a lot of ways you could compare soccer to basketball because you have indoor season, you have, you know, outdoor, you know, blacktop season for basketball, and you have outdoor for soccer. You know, in volleyball you have sand, you have indoor, you have court, volleyball. Football, football became a travel deal as well because of 7-on-7. So there is a lot of expenses connected to kind of every sport. But if you were to say, okay, this is local, we want to take them to the local YMCA or to the local, you know, whatever it may be, mortars, whatever it may be to participate, it's probably basketball.
0: Yeah, because as the kid gets older, you're buying shoes. And that's it. Yeah.
2: Well, and think about it. I would go as far as saying this. Like, even for the sports like football, for example, you know, they provide helmets, shoulder pads, and all that stuff. It that's not as expensive as some may think. And the reality is everyone kind of goes and plays. If we're just talking about tackle, I'm not talking about 7-on-7 flag football, that stuff.
0: What's with that dismissive tone when it comes to 7-on-7 flag football stuff? Why can't you just embrace it all?
2: You know, it's not football for me. It's not football. I'm sorry. It's just not football. I mean, look, LeVar, is it football?
3: It's not football.
2: You know why? Here's exactly why it's not football. Because you don't have linemen. And linemen ultimately dictate games. And because you need big men, the guys who are actually doing all the work up front. That's the truth. Like, that's part of the reason why I can't call it football, because you don't actually have the biggest, most talented people. And anyone can argue with me all they want, but go up to any man that you walk in front of today and say, I'm going to try to move you against your will, and tell me that's not a skill. So that's one of the things that I hate most about the conversation around 7-on-7 and flag. No, it's not football. It's not. Call it something different. I digress. If you actually look at the tackle football at the youth levels, it's not that expensive either. Now, you can get off into like these different, you know, travel leagues, et cetera, all that stuff, but you will find great coaching at those levels, and you will find everyone feed to those levels. And you can tell at an early age, and again, I'm sure LeVar can, you know, attest to this, you see kids who are really good, like right away. And then people start kind of developing and feeding and all that kind of stuff. I mean, it happens. But again, compared to soccer, where you are bred this idea that, you know, these rec leagues for that sport aren't good enough. You have to go to club to have any shot. That's where the best coaching are. That's where the best players are, the best facilities, et cetera. And if you don't go there, there's no chance of getting there. There's plenty of kids who play in, you know, a rec tackle football league that have all the resources they need to be able to get to the NFL one day.
0: I can't believe how expensive baseball is. Some of the equipment, like gloves, bats.
2: I can only imagine, too. You have to be going to like a secondhand store, aren't you?
0: Secondhand store? No, God, no.
2: Yeah, there's no chance.
1: You make your own, don't you?
0: Yeah. That's why we're watching those glove repair videos.
1: Yeah, handmade.
2: You make your own aluminum bat? Is that what you're saying?
0: Yeah, that's exactly what it is. We pulled it off a scrap heap. I took it off a bum who stole it off a construction site, and we just went with that. But it's, I mean, just to even be a part of a league, and it's not even, there's no, like, my son's 5 years old. There's no travel league. There's nothing like that we're even looking at. But even be a part of a league, the fee that goes along with it, the equipment as they get older, cleats, all of it. You're paying for jerseys. You're paying, like, it's pricey, man. And so there were a lot of parents that were going to secondhand stores to get gloves and things like that because all of that stuff added up. And I can't imagine what it is like to have two or three or four kids that are going at it at the same time. You're just quadrupling the price for all that. So yeah, it's, but when you think about it, basketball, yeah, it really just is shoes. Like, you're worried about shoes. And, you know, if you need practice, you can go find an outdoor hoop somewhere. And as the kid gets older,
3: you can do that with soccer, and you can do that with, you know, other sports. It's just, again, I think for me, it's the amount of the workload that you're going to have in terms of the travel. If you got one kid, like you guys mentioned, if you got one kid, it's probably any sport in theory outside of maybe they say lacrosse and hockey.
0: Hockey's ridiculous.
3: Outside of those, and I would probably assume that maybe lacrosse is a little bit more affordable these days as well.
2: Yeah, you got a stick, a few balls, and some cleats, man. Yeah, I mean, until you get to all the gear and all that. But even then, like, it's...
3: You still got it, yeah, like, once you get to the gear part. But anyway, the point I'm making is that it really does come down to the ability to travel. Like, if you have the resources to be able to travel, because it's one thing to send your kids on trips. And again, if your kid isn't an elite kid, chances are... You got to be there with your kid. Like, nobody wants to babysit your kid. So unless you're with an elite team where they're okay with taking the kids and they pay for the trip and whatever it may be, more often than not, you have to be on these trips with your kids. And for some strange reason, it's funny because they know. I'll tell you who really gets you, though, and they get you. It's cheerleading. They get you, man.
2: Yeah.
3: They get you. I'm telling you, every time you turn around, I'll be looking at some of these events, and God bless. I know some of the people that own the franchises and run it, so I'm not trying to, like, rain on their parade. But some of these joints you pull up into it and you look at it and you be like, really? Like, really? This is where we're at? You're telling me we got to be out in Orange County all day for this? Oh, you're telling me we got to fly all the way to Florida? For this? Really? This is what you did. This is what the winners, this is what, like, this is winner's circle. This is what it is, huh?
4: Save the cheerleader. Save the world.
3: I mean, I will say she cheers at Penn State now.
0: And she's
3: the only national champion we have in our family. She's a 3-time national champion. But, you know, that one wears you down.
0: I remember LeVar telling me, he goes, hey, man, you'll see if your son gets older and he wants to play, your vacations are where he travels to for games and tournaments.
3: That's your vacation.
0: He goes, that's what comes along with it.
3: Because you realize they get you all year round.
0: Yeah, and you're always on the go. Fall ball.
3: They get you all year round.
0: So it doesn't stop. There's no off season.
3: And you don't want your kids to not be active, so you find a way. I mean, even if you have money, like... If you have money and have resources, it's a lot. It's a lot to juggle, man.
2: And back to the original point and how this relates to the U.S. men's national team.
3: I thought this was
2: there's just so much competition for other sports. Like, I don't know that. Let's say they get to the round of eight. Let's say they win against Belgium. They're not beating Spain. I mean, I mean that's pretty evident, but. It's just, to me, there's competition in so many other sports, and to sit there and try to dismiss the fact that, like, hey, some of our best and brightest aren't playing. It's true. And look, we've got, there's a young man named Kevin Sullivan. He's out of PA. He is looking to be like that next star, but he's only 15. And so he's not quite there yet, but like he's on his way. And could he be one player who turns that tide potentially? Like he could become at least, how he currently looks at 15, he could become that next, I don't know, Haaland, Messi, someone along those lines. That's how good he is at this age. I believe he's in Man U's, Manchester United's like youth, you know, program kind of coming up or whatever. He's already signed a contract, everything else when he turns 18. So like there's some hope. and there is hope in the next World Cup, like he would be a part of that national team. But that's one player. And there's just, there's not enough. And I do feel like if you looked at any other European country, you're probably saying, all right, it's soccer and then what, basketball maybe? I mean, there's really not competition for a lot of the best athletes. Here, I mean, you've got a litany of things you could pick from. And if you look at our biggest sport, football, and then you look at some of the other biggest sports around, at least, you know, the big three, you know, it's baseball or basketball or whatever else. Yeah, our talent pool is depleted. And so everyone making an excuse for U.S. men's soccer saying, well, you know, it's not just about this. It's this. No, it is about that. Like at a youth sports level, there are kids being pulled away from it. And honestly, I would go even a step further. Forget about the expense for a second. It's not as fun. Like they make it almost in some ways so serious where like the creative athletic development of some of these kids never really happens because they do force them to be so singular in thought in their approach. They don't allow for a kid to be a multi-sport athlete. And maybe they say, look, you can't become what a Kevin Sullivan, for example, is unless you are that focused and detailed into it. My argument would be, well, maybe for that kid, that's how it works, but not for all of them. Like I looked at a young LeVar Arrington yesterday. That dude, I'd put him in any sport, and I bet he would be phenomenal in any sport.
0: Yeah.
2: So I don't need to sit here and we can say, oh, well, that's, you know, it's not just about, no, it is about the talent pool. Like we are distracted by other sports too. It's not like our singular focus is soccer like it is in other countries. I mean, go look at the turnout for these other games in these other countries and what it looks like for their fan base. It's not the same for us. Like it's just not. And that's okay. But let's be honest about it. Like it's not our number one sport and priority. If it was, it would probably look a lot different. And like, dare I compare it to basketball's dream team? But let's just be real. Like if we took the greatest, you know, group of athletes for a 4-year period of time we could ever see and put them in soccer, we'd probably kick everyone's butt. That's just how I feel about it.
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0: It is two real pros and a cup of Joe here on Fox Sports Radio. LeVar Arrington, Brady Quinn, Jonas Knox with you. We are going to have the usuals coming up later on. We do have another edition of In Case You Missed It. That'll be yours later this hour. We've got our midweek awards. Petros Papadakis is going to stop by hour three of the program, and we'll close up shop with the leftovers. All of it is yours here on this Wednesday 3-hour edition. Coming up next, though, is this the greatest of all time? We will have that discussion for you right here on FSR. 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

0: It's two pros and a cup of Joe, Fox Sports Radio, LeVar Arrington, Brady Quinn, Jonas Knox with you here. Coming up in about 15 minutes from now, we are going to have another edition of In Case You Missed It, and that'll be yours right here on FSR. But right now, it is time for the Tire Rack Play of the Day.
1: Otra vez Messi se desvía la pelota que cae al área. 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
2: ¿Qué?
1: Dejen todo.
0: 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That's got to be an awful feeling. Just awful. Voice gives out, just takes a crap. Right in the middle of trying to give that epic goal call.
3: You don't think he's used to it?
0: His voice giving out like that?
3: How many soccer matches does he do a year? You don't think that happens more than once?
0: I've never heard him like that, though. Like, he's always pretty solid on his goal calls.
3: Okay. But he was really how often do you listen it? To his goal calls? Like, I mean, is this an every night thing for you?
0: I mean, wait, what, Lorena, what's that? You got what?
4: I still have your goal call.
5: Whoa.
0: Oh, that wasn't even that great.
3: Well, can we hear it, though? Because there wasn't a crack in this one, was there?

0: doesn't sound anything like me.
1: Yeah, this one is. This is the initial goal thing.
0: That one sounds good, though. That didn't sound like his voice is giving out there.
2: He sounds strong, man.
0: Yeah, he sounds good. Singing from the diaphragm.
2: That last one.
0: That's an awful feeling. Just terrible.
2: Well, I mean, it's self-inflicted, isn't it?
1: I mean, now I got yours ready.
2: Let's hear it.
0: Diaz. Put it. Go.

0: What?
1: Yeah, keep going, man. Keep going.
0: Hold it. Hold it. Hold it. Hold it.
1: Totally.
0: He's about to pass out.
2: Lasso!
3: That's really good. That's really good.
2: That's just... that's a difficult spot, man. You know, he's trying to fight through all the pain and the discomfort to try and land that call. And it was an incredible

0: game, to where Egypt was up 2-0. It got to the 78th minute, and Argentina somehow rallied and ended up winning in extra time, which is two games in a row that you look at and go, man, they maybe should have lost both of those. And they end up pulling it out here as they're trying to go back-to-back winning World Cups this time around. But Messi's unbelievable, man. Like, he's unbelievable. And that was a game that which he got stopped in a penalty kick. Yeah, a little, which, little penalty kick.
1: A lot of people are breaking down because did he do the stutter step or he didn't do the stutter step?
0: I thought he did a brief one. But
1: right. Everyone's making a big deal about this whole stutter step thing, which I don't know why these guys just don't go up there and blast it. I mean, another thing I would say, not to be like critical of some of the games, but can you just show from behind the goal or behind the player kicking? Like, the side angle of it never gives it the true, like, does it justice for how close it is, but then how big some of these goalies are and how small the goal feels. Like, I feel like when you get that from right behind the kicker before he goes, It adds to it. It makes it look so much more intense because you're like, damn, it is close, but you can also see how, like, you could airmail one if you're trying to kick it too hard or, like, why a goalie could stop it. But the general point is these guys are so powerful and so good. I don't know that these goalies can really, even if they guess right, like, could still stop it based on where they could put it, like, close to the bar on either side.
0: That's why I was watching the one yesterday with Colombia, and the goalkeepers didn't look stressed out at all. The guys who had to actually do the kicking looked like they were concerned. Like, one of the guys for Switzerland, I guess, had missed in the Euro Championship and then missed in that one as well, too, and looked like he was about to cry. The goalkeepers are like, listen, man, everything's against us. If we can stop it, cool, that's awesome, but the expectation is we're going to give up a goal here. It's just, it's too big of a net for them to be able to make up that much ground, and you have to either guess right, and then even a couple of times yesterday they did guess right, ball still got by. So I look at the goalkeepers, there's zero pressure, it feels like, on the goalkeepers. Like, the expectation is you're not going to stop them. We realize you're up against it, but for the guys who've got to actually, like, execute the kick, those, they feel like they're wearing it a little bit when they're out there. It's fun, though, man. It's exciting as hell.
2: What is?
0: The PKs.
2: Oh.
0: Yeah, when you go to, in soccer at the end, you do PKs.
1: I love how the World Cup's such a big deal for Fox Sports. Yeah, LeVar just is like, nope, I'm good. I'm just going to sit this one out. Yeah. You guys go ahead and handle this.
3: Can't do it all.
1: like, it's not very often, too.
3: I can't carry y'all all the time.
1: We got, like, a company-wide email to, like, promote and talk about. And obviously, you know, throughout the course of the show, we give updates on this and what happened last night. But I just not seen, like, there hasn't been many things where that's actually been sent out. And this is one where LeVar is just like, no, I'm good, man. I'm just, yeah, I'd rather watch Love Island.
2: Here's what I'll say. This is the beauty of having a three-man show is that I can sit this one out, you know? There's two more left. And your voices are valued. So
0: not me, man. I'll mix it up in any topic. Like,
2: yeah, that's good.
0: Yeah, I'm the can man. Any topic can get it.
2: Good. I just like to contribute on a very, very passive approach on this one in particular. That's all.
0: And by the way, for people that are wondering, we have tried. Like, We've pulled every angle that we possibly could to try and get LeVar interested.
2: Y'all got me into talking about traveling and stuff like that. I got involved. Yeah, I got involved.
4: Quit me, Houston.
0: We tried.
2: I got involved with the goal.
0: We tried to, like, we've sent, you know, some of the different fan bases and crowd shots, which, by the way, some of those are AI. Like, they're not even, some of this AI that they're trying to show you isn't even good. Like, I thought we would progress to a point where it'd be questionable. They're showing fans in the stands going,
1: I'm kind of out on AI, by the way.
0: Yeah.
1: Just
0: I'm
1: out on it.
0: I'm with you.
1: It's just, you know, everyone's trying to hype it up, but just, you know, you can't replace humans. You can't replace Patty and Lorena. I think people are starting to realize that too. Some company had a bunch of layoffs. And then they realize they're like, oh, we're not as effective as we thought. We're going to hire all these people back.
0: Yeah.
1: So
0: something about a human being.
2: Well, good. I'm glad they, and I hope the people hired back ask for a little bit more. You know, well, since you need
1: Be careful there. I think part of the issue too was AI wasn't as effective, but also it's super expensive, you know, for all these AI agents. So,
2: yeah.
1: Anyway.
2: Yeah. Well,
1: not to get off on a tangent.
2: You have to have the right.
1: Just try to get VAR back in the picture. Hey, you know, just try to get
2: I love
1: back,
2: AI
1: you know.
2: Conversations hey. Now. I'm on AI right now as we're speaking.
0: Yeah. What's how many goals is Claude?
1: Yeah. What's Claude think about the World Cup?
2: I wasn't looking up the World Cup.
0: Yeah.
2: Sorry. Wasn't wasting my credits on that.
0: like it's a jukebox.
2: Yeah. Sorry.
0: Yeah. I put in 10 bucks, not wasting it on the World Cup. All right. Well, listen, we know this. You can upgrade your FIFA World Cup 2026 setup. 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Speaking of the World Cup, here are the scores from yesterday. Argentina over Egypt, as you heard, 3-2, and Switzerland beat Colombia 4-3 on penalties. Up next, it's another edition of In Case You Missed It, and it's yours right here on FSR. 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
12: In 2005, investigators in Palm Beach, Florida began uncovering a dark secret.
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12: There was a wealthy man in Palm Beach who was offering young girls a way to make money. That man was Jeffrey Epstein, and he had set up a system designed to bring him underage girls. Local police and the federal government would investigate and, by their count, find dozens of victims. Epstein would become one of the world's most infamous predators, a man who could have faced decades in prison but served just 13 months in his own wing of a county jail.
15: Why would you cut this deal with Jeffrey Epstein?
12: Epstein's abuse would span years and cross state lines.
16: New York, Palm Beach, New Mexico, Paris, Virgin Islands, and each one of those residences is an alleged crime scene.
12: I'm ABC's Mark Remillard, and with a team of journalists from the ABC News Investigative Unit, we've traveled around the country to look at Jeffrey Epstein and the allegations of his horrifying abuse, to hear from the girls who suffered it, who are now women fighting to recover from it. Truth and Lies, Jeffrey Epstein.
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17: What's happening, fellow sports fans? It's Andy West. Let's look back on this day in sports history, July 8th. We'll start today back in 1941 at the MLB All-Star Game. The game was notable for bringing the Yankees' Joe DiMaggio and the Red Sox' Ted Williams together on the same team. The two Hall of Fame outfielders were each having legendary seasons, with Williams batting over 400 and DiMaggio breaking the consecutive game's hit record. Of course, the game ended with drama. Williams stepped to the plate with two outs and two on in the ninth and hit a towering three-run home run to give the American League the win. Williams later said that was one of his favorite moments of his career. Jumping way ahead today in 2007 at Wimbledon in the men's tennis final, Roger Federer of Switzerland wins the singles title for the fifth consecutive year, beating Spain's Rafael Nadal. And today in 2010, LeBron James shocked the sports world by announcing via a live ESPN special called The Decision that he would be leaving the Cleveland Cavaliers and taking his talents to South Beach, joining the Miami Heat. LeBron would win two titles with Miami, then he'd return to Cleveland and give the Cavs their first championship.
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0: There you go. It is Two Pros and a Cup of Joe, Fox Sports Radio, LeVar Arrington, Brady Quinn, Jonas Knox with you here. Coming up top of next hour, a little over 10 minutes from now, we are going to talk about the fallout from a decision that one team made in the world of football. That'll be yours right here on FSR. 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
18: Sometimes you can't get to everything in the world of sports or entertainment. Good thing the guys are here to bring you, in case you missed it.
0: Guys, in case you missed this, there was another Wickersham classic that came out yesterday. Seth Wickersham of ESPN, who writes these novels, breaking down all sorts of stuff. He broke down the Seattle Seahawks and their run, back in the 2013, 14, 15 era. He broke down the Tom Brady, Jimmy Garoppolo, Bill Belichick dynamic years and years ago. He's done a lot of these. His latest piece was on Sean Payton and the run in the postseason for the Denver Broncos. And just sort of detailed going through the entire playoff game by game, preparation, finding out that Bo Nix was out and injured and all of that. But there was a little snippet that was put in there regarding Bill Belichick. I'll read the following. Bill Belichick, a friend of Sean Payton, sent him bullet points that he used to give to his Patriots teams. Payton and Belichick go back decades, forged by mutual respect and mutual trauma from working under Bill Parcells. When Belichick and the Patriots divorced in 2024, Sean Payton considered presenting Broncos owner Greg Penner a proposal for the ages. Hire Bill Belichick as head coach until he reached 15 wins, enough to break Don Shula's career record of 347. Payton would temporarily step down to assistant head coach and run the offense, then move back after Belichick became the all-time leader. In the end, it was too complicated and maybe too fanciful. Is there any possibility that Belichick would have signed up for that? Like, that's like, you, it seems like somebody who enjoys the tradition of the game.
1: So let me answer by saying yes, and then point out that he's coaching in North Carolina right now. So what makes you think he wouldn't sign up for that?
0: Because it would feel like it's too gimmicky. I don't know. It just feels like you're going to have Sean Payton step down so I can get a bunch of wins and then come back on after I get those wins, and we're gonna just
1: tell me who it doesn't work for. It works for the Broncos, obviously, if they're winning and he's your head coach, he accomplishes his goal, the team accomplishes their goal, and then, you know, at some point in time he's gonna step down, and given his age and all that, you'd have to have a succession plan in place anyway, right? Like, it's not like you wouldn't want to have a coach in waiting on Bill Belichick's staff. So all that kind of lines up and makes sense, honestly.
2: I think at the root of it, it's a kind gesture.
0: Oh, yeah.
2: And that, you know, it exposes something beautiful about the camaraderie and the relationships that exist within the football world. You know, Sean Payton, that's a solid idea, solid move to try to honor somebody who has meant so much to the game. So that's kind of how I looked at it.
0: And what, and you know, stick it to Don Shula at the same time as well, too.
2: You're not really sticking it to Don Shula. Yeah.
0: Belichick and Shula didn't have a great
1: relationship.
2: Yeah,
1: it's also for all the players for constantly celebrating the demise of everyone else who gets close to an undefeated season. Like, I'm kind of tired of that. Like, can't you root for someone else to also be undefeated so you have some company there?
0: I'm with you.
2: It is interesting that nobody else has been able to do it. There's two sore winners on that them, the Miami Dolphins toasting up every single time there's no undefeateds, and Eric Dickerson when somebody gets close to his record and can't quite get it. ED never shies away from saying, I do not want y'all to get my record.
0: He loves it.
2: He does not shy away from it, not one bit.
0: I mean, and he's also very open about the fact that, hey, man, I'd rather be a Hall of Famer than a Super Bowl champion. Like, he's not, like, there's no shame whatsoever. Like, he's proud of it. He owns that. I wonder if Belichick would sign up for a deal like that or a situation like that, because it is a nice gesture, and it's pretty cool that Sean Payton would even offer that up. Those guys on the same staff would be fun as well, too. So who knows? Maybe Belichick will be back at some point. And North Carolina opens up in Ireland, I believe, this year. So we got that.
2: Slid your boy Parcells under the bus, though, huh? The big tuna
0: off
2: under a tire.
0: Hey, it's Jonas Knox. Trained to push past the pain, not athletes, just people. 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
35: And here's what you need to know.
37: The World Cup is off Wednesday before the quarterfinals begin with one game on Thursday. The round of 16 ended with Switzerland's penalty kicks victory over Colombia. Argentina with three late goals eliminated Egypt 3-2. Donovan Mitchell agreed to re-sign with the Cavs, potentially 4 years, $273 million. Knicks guard Jalen Brunson had wrist surgery. Kyle Lowry retired. WNBA wins for Chicago and Dallas. And in the Wimbledon quarterfinals, Coco Gauff beat Jessica Pegula in three sets. To Major League Baseball, Colorado beat the Dodgers 4-3 with three unearned runs in the top of the eighth. Kansas City, a 16-12 comeback win at the Mets, five hits for Tyler Tolbert. And Philadelphia won 4-1 at Cincinnati. Kyle Schwarber hit his 31st homer. The win to Zach Wheeler, who had 14 strikeouts in seven innings. Pittsburgh beat Atlanta, three homers for Ryan O'Hearn. I'm Steve DeSager.
38: You know what time it is?
35: Morning to all. 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
0: with sick people here.
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1: Welcome to the party.
35: College football Hall of Famer LeVar Arrington. It's two pros and a cup of joe.
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2: It's like a good dinner cruise song.
1: That's good energy, man.
2: Yeah. Just wonderful. By the way, it is Two Pros and a Cup of Joe here on Fox Sports Radio.
1: Good for you. You took some steps today.
0: I did?
1: Proud of you, man. Yeah. Yeah.
0: Thanks, man.
1: All good.
0: Hey. By the way, we're going to take you all the way up until 9 a.m. Eastern Time, 6 o'clock Pacific. If you are listening on the podcast, we appreciate you doing so. 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And we are trained to push past the pain, not athletes, just people trafficked every day right here in the United States, sometimes by someone they trusted during the World Cup. 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Paid for by the Department of Homeland Security. Speaking of the World Cup, here are the scores from yesterday. Argentina beat Egypt 3-2. Switzerland beat Colombia 4-3 on penalties. All right, so Big 12 media days going on. Joey McGuire, the head coach of Texas Tech, obviously in the news a lot over the past couple of months, is Texas Tech with the Brendan Sorsby fiasco that went on. But Joey McGuire spoke yesterday about the support that he has received both internally and from other coaches in the conference.
3: The thing for me that... through all of this, my president and my AD, who are good friends of mine, who believed in me, who hired me, they went through a lot. Like, if you look as a whole, there were not a lot of coaches that said really a whole lot. You know, there was some funny jabs taken by some coaches, but there wasn't a lot of coaches that just really came out and said a lot of different things. And so for my peers, I got a lot of support. You know, Eric Morris, the first day any news broke, called me and said, "Hey, man, I'm just doing a well check." He's a good friend of mine. Kalani, he's a great friend of mine, said the same thing. Kenny Dillingham made a joke in a group text and then called me and said, "You know, I was kidding." I said, "Kenny, dude, I get it, man." So for me, my peers, I had so much support from my peers. And it was tough to you know, see Kirby and President Skubanek have to go through that. And so, you know, I hate that for them.
0: It clearly wasn't on social media and was not hearing the criticism that was going around based on the moves. And I know that he pointed out that there was a couple of coaches that supported him there, but it seemed like there were a lot that were not thrilled with the handling of this whole thing. Like, just...
4: Well, I think there's different levels in how this was absorbed and how people look at it. If you look at the institutional level, I think there's probably a lot of presidents, athletic directors who were taken back by the fact that Texas Tech would bring in a young man or bring in a student athlete, knowing what the prior allegations, I shouldn't even say allegations, the prior missteps were, and try to kind of fast track it all. I think that's really, I mean, look, if you were a fan of Brendan Sorsby and you want him to be able to play at Texas Tech, you might be able to say to yourself, that's okay, that's great, but can we get him through a year of rehab where he can, like, you know, get to a point where he's in a better place and then we can bring him back onto our team and allow him to play the game of football? I mean, is he going to be able to go through a 30-day stint and be fixed? It feels like that more often than not doesn't work. Maybe someone can show me some data otherwise, but I don't care what addiction you're going through. I'm not sure that small of a stint fixes it, solves it. Especially someone who's, you know, betting on Indian cricket or whatever the hell he was betting on. So I think from an institutional standpoint, there was a lot of people who were surprised. There was a lot of people who looked at least bigger picture, their perspective, what was happening, saying, this is like the first chip to a column that crumbles the entire pantheon of college sports. Like, this is the first chip away that could really, truly allow this to be a runaway train. And that's part of the concern that I had with it, was if they were going to allow this to go through, every single subsequent athlete that has this sort of thing would be able to go the same path to become eligible. And then at that point, it's like, well, what are the rules then? Are we just allowed to bet and be able to get away with it because we can find a judge who can give us a clear path back to the field, back to the court? If that's the case, it becomes a pretty slippery slope. So from an institutional standpoint, I think there's a lot of people who are concerned, who took their shots, who voiced their frustration about it. But at Joey McGuire's level is, you know, as a coach, you get kids who have all sorts of backgrounds, come from all sorts of places where they might have done some things, might have done some bad things. And you're trying to give them a second chance. You're trying to give them an opportunity to play the sport, the game they love. And so a lot of these coaches, especially those in the Big 12 who you talked about, reached out to me to talk to, they're calling him, checking on him, because it's like, hey, man, I might be in the same spot one day. Like, they know what the sport entails. They know what life entails if you coach long enough and see enough. You see how all this stuff works out. You can't sit there and throw rocks at one guy's house knowing that that might be you next year. So that's the hard part, is like, you hear that and you go, well, yeah, that's good to see he has support of other Big 12 coaches, guys he's close with, guys who understand, you know, what that entails. I mean, again, like Kalani Sitake went through an issue with Jake Retzlaff last year, who, you know, according to their code of conduct and ethics there at BYU, can no longer be with the team. He's got to transfer out. And like, those are unique situations to BYU and Kalani Sitake, but like, they all go through different issues with star players and quarterbacks, et cetera. But they have a much greater understanding for how each of those guys is handling it. So I can understand his perspective. It's just, it's hard for me, for them not to look at, if now that we're kind of past all of it, to go, yeah, that probably wasn't the greatest move. like we probably could have gotten ahead of all of this and just said, hey, man, you did a lot of betting at Indiana and Cincinnati, and I don't know how you got away with it at Cincinnati, and someone should answer those questions, but we're just not going to invite you on like this team. Like, we're just not going to do that here. And then they could have moved on, and they would have saved everyone all of the trouble and the money and everything else they went through. But I think what it lastly highlights is the lack of control a head coach now has at the college football level. We talk about these guys like they have all the control in the world. But if you look at Texas Tech right now, they've got a booster that calls the shots. That's even over top of the athletic director and the president. Because he's got deep enough pockets where if he's got money, he's going to be able to persuade a lot of people, do a lot of things to be able to make them competitive, make things right. And that's to me the other thing that's hot, like flying under the radar, is you've got a billionaire donor in Cody Campbell who really is the shot caller now, at least at Texas Tech.
5: I like the way Joey handled it. And I don't think that means he didn't hear or see what was being said. That just means that he chose not to acknowledge it. And he took a more positive approach to what took place. And what happened, happened. They can't go back and do a do-over. You can't do a redo. So you move on from it. And what's the best way to move on from it? They say you attract more with sweet than you do with bitter, right? The honey's better than vinegar, or whatever they use as the terminology for it. And I think that's what Joey McGuire is doing. He's basically saying, okay, you know, there's the support between my, you know, the staff with the AD. There's support there, but there's also the idea that, you know, his peers and his cohorts are supportive as well. And people can be critical, but in the inside of it, when you're on the inside of it, it does feel different. It does hit differently. And I think he handled it well. And he isn't the only one that's dealing. He's not on an island dealing with this new NCAA, this new college environment. He's not. There are a lot of people that are trying to figure out how this all works, what to do on a daily basis. And he's not alone on that. He just happens to be a part of one of the biggest stories that was in college sports and in sports this offseason. That's where the cookie crumbles. I still wonder. I know we're like, well, now moving forward, teams are going to have more due diligence in trying to figure out who they're going to recruit through the transfer portal. You probably got to do the same thing with kids coming out of high school to a certain degree. I just found myself asking the question, how do you do that? What are, like, resource wise, how much resources are you putting into it? So now are we having a combine for for college kids? Do you got to go through a screening process as a college kid? Because this kid was at two different schools before he ended up at Texas Tech as a transfer. And this information did not become surface public information until he got to that third school. So I don't really understand how it would take so long. And then Texas Tech would be at the epicenter of the eye of the storm, so to speak, in this scenario, when there were two other schools where the kid was doing the same exact thing and was able to get through. It begs the question, what is the process moving forward? Because again, with all of these blurred lines, what the rules may be, the approach you can take if you do get caught doing something, the judges and the courts ruling, it's not just with gambling. I mean, we just looked at what's going on with Chalmers and his ability to be able to come back and play this year after a judge that is, air quotes, maybe considered to be a fan of the program. It just seems like there are a lot of question marks that are out there. And I think the biggest question continues to be, how do you put together a structure where college sports, the main ones that are drawing and driving the type of revenue that's coming in, how do you structure the teams? Are they called franchises now? Again, are you calling the players employees? What does that look like for, you know, other topics like compensation, like benefits, you know, liabilities, insurances? There's a lot of conversations that are being had, and I just don't know that there's a solution in sight. And that, to me, that's what came of. I like the way McGuire handled it, but more so for me, it's just the question marks that surround how do you move? What is the protocol for these coaches and these programs moving forward?
2: When you talk about the power structure in college football, just as it relates to Texas Tech, do you think that Joey McGuire and how the way he handled the Brendan Sorsby stuff and the decision to stand by him was a directive from Cody Campbell? Like that really was that Joey McGuire, maybe he didn't feel comfortable with the whole thing, but he went along with it because Cody Campbell was the guy calling the shots?
4: It's completely out of his control, out of his hands. If they continue to set up a path where legally they could continue to keep appealing and finding judges and working their way all the way up to the point where there was no one who was going to stop his plan for eligibility, then what's he going to say? Like he's not a attorney or a judge or anyone else to then, you know, make that decision. Now, ethically, he could sit back and just say, look, this isn't right. I don't want to invite this as a distraction on my team, or based on what he did, he seems like a great player, good guy, but it's just there's a lot going on here. So I don't, you know, I'm not going to invite that on my team. But ultimately, it's above him. It's no different than if you've got a general manager. We talk about this all the time at the NFL level. If the general manager is over top of the head coach, and he's ultimately the one for supplying the players on the roster, and they bring in a player who's got some past issues or transgressions, and that head coach now has to deal with that. Like, he doesn't determine who's on the roster or not. They don't always work hand in hand. That's been a more recent revelation over the years. You know, oftentimes in the NFL, you go back a decade or more, it was like a blame game. The guys would work together, but hey man, whoever had the ear of that owner would ultimately win out in the end if things didn't go well. So, like, I don't know that it was a directive. I just think, like, Cody Campbell's trying to do a lot of things within the college sports space. And ultimately, you know, and you can say right, wrong, or indifferent, he's forcing issues that we've never thought would even come to the light of day. And it is creating somewhat of precedent, right? Like, if someone does this again now, at least at the college level, we have a pretty good example of what's going to happen. Either there's going to be a road where they just hit a wall and they can't become eligible again, And they're not going to be saved by the NFL. And just we could sit there and say, oh, they could go to the supplemental draft, like we talked about all spring. Like, that's not going to be there for them either. So despite what a lot of people think about him or whatever he is or isn't or what he's doing, he is forcing a lot of these issues to come to the forefront faster than they might not have in the past.
0: Yeah, I want, because Joey McGuire seems like a good guy, and I think you guys have both said that he's a good dude. And I think
4: he's a great guy. He's a great coach. It's just, you know, there's a lot of moving parts right now in college football, and it's hard to handle. And they tend to be a team or an organization or a university that they're not worried about being having that first mover advantage. and what comes with that. You know what I'm saying? Like they're a disruptor in this space, as LeVar likes to say.
0: And it's almost as if Joey McGuire's the guy who's got to be the windshield for it all, and it's really Cody Campbell who's driving the car, and he's sitting behind the wheel, and Joey McGuire's out there having to, you know, answer for the program, answer for the quarterback, answer, and maybe none of it is really his call. And he's, you know, he's being, you know, for lack of a better term, a company guy and trying to, you know, hold the front and let everyone know, hey, listen, you know, everything is good here. We support this. But I wonder how many people maybe around college football, and maybe that is the support that he got from other coaches who realize, hey, man, we know that it's not that you maybe personally feel differently and maybe would have handled this differently, but you know, unfortunately you're in a spot to where, yeah, you are part of a chaotic, you know, way to go about this, and he's just got to be the guy that's got to answer for
5: everybody it. Recruits the portal. Everybody recruits the portal, so it's like you know, running the risk of getting a STI, right? Like if you jump in there, there's a chance that you could bring something out.
0: What is an STI?
5: Then you got to go. Well, they don't call it STDs anymore. They call them STIs. Yeah.
0: Really?
5: That's what I
4: hear.
5: Why
4: is that?
6: Because they're not diseases. They're infections, and they're usually curable.
4: Usually, but not all of them. So if they're not all of them.
6: So the diseases are the AIDS, I believe. This is AIDS. And then, but the other ones are just STIs.
4: So we felt so bad for the other quote-unquote infections that we had to divide them up.
5: Yes.
4: Mm-hmm. Like.
5: Yes.
4: I mean, wouldn't you rather call them STDs just to scare people to,
0: yeah,
4: you know?
0: This is like when they changed the DL to the IL in baseball. It's like, come on, man.
4: Oh, yeah.
5: I just love how these dudes get carried away on my analogies. Did you ever notice how have you ever noticed I can never get to a point because these dudes get carried away on what
4: buddy,
5: the analogies
4: plenty of time
5: I get?
4: Earlier. I'm just distracted by
5: I did
4: the
5: not
4: fact
5: have plenty
4: that you
5: of time
4: it.
5: Earlier.
0: I didn't know. I just was waiting. I swear to God, I didn't know.
5: I just wanted to make my point. I mean, can I just make my
4: point? I feel like that's so new age, but yeah.
5: STI. That's what they're using these days, like STIs. So it's like now my bit is ruined. You know what? I'll just say this. I'll just say this. Anybody can fall victim to bringing in someone of value that has done something that compromises not only the player, but compromises the program. Everybody is susceptible to that. In fact, I'm curious as to how prevalent the conduct of some of these guys will become as we move here in the future. And that's based off of leveraging the team to pay you more money, or I'm not going to play. There's different things that these athletes now have a voice to say what they're feeling and handling things the way that they handle them. And it's just, you can't just send away an athlete every single time you have a bump in the road with that athlete. There's just not. You're not going to have a crazy, crazy, crazy high percentage, considering all of the programs that have to fill their programs with players. You're not going to have a clear slate of just good, sound young people that don't do dumb stuff. So I'm just, you know.
4: I'd like to argue the opposite at Notre Dame, just saying. You know, I said the old Fighting Irish have a pretty clean slate of guys, you know?
0: I mean, far.
5: There's some places where that exists.
4: Eat that, VAR.
0: Is that,
4: how about that?
5: I don't have a problem.
0: Is that a fine?
4: How about that?
5: Boy? It should be a fine.
0: Hey, look, I'm not
4: I'll take a fine. I'll find myself for that.
5: Yeah. I enjoy the Notre Dame flexing lately. I do. I really do. I'm... I like it. And y'all got a light-skinned coach. I didn't go all the way in.
0: So,
5: I mean, y'all did with Dillingham a little bit. He's brown, but, you know. Y'all got that. Y'all got light bright.
4: You forgot. That's who I went to go play for. That's who I committed to.
5: Yeah.
4: You know?
5: Nah, he's a
4: you can't
5: dude.
4: Say the same thing.
5: That's solid.
4: You know
5: what's
4: that.
5: Crazy? I can't.
4: You can't say that.
5: I went to what I was used to. I was coached by Italians growing up, one Irishman, and I went and played for an Italian. I guess it's just like that's what I was around. Those were my teammates.
4: He came over and said, hey, Lavar, how you doing? And
5: you were like, hey, forget about it. Come to Penn State. Yeah. You know, come to Penn State.
0: Hey, did you tell Willingham that your dad's name was Tyrone too? Did that ever come up?
4: Yeah, but then, you know, Chopper just started calling him Chops or Chopper. So I was like, man, this is not good. You know, and if people don't know my dad's. It's hard. Like I introduced my dad last night to a gentleman and I said, hey, his name's Ty, but everyone calls him Chopper and Chops. And then you call him that. He calls you that. It's a whole thing. And they're like, what do you mean? I'm like, he's terrible with names. And so it's just, he calls all women sis and he calls all guys Chopper or Chops. He's That's how it is.
5: Smart man.
4: Trust me.
5: Smart man. I don't call anybody by their name because I don't remember your name.
4: He came to a swim and dive meet.
5: Nor do
4: before
5: I
4: before he watched one event. He crushed a hot dog and a beer. And then he was like, all right, now I can go watch the kids. But like, had to have a hot dog and a beer before we even got to watch anything. So
5: sounds like my type of guy, man.
0: Yeah, man.
5: Chops. I just call everybody buddy. Like, hey, buddy.
4: Yeah, that did come up too. It's like, what would be your thing you'd say to someone? 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I'm not sure I can get it done the same way Chopper can. And for the ones who get it done like Chopper, ooh, Grainger offers access to over a million products and the skill to deliver when and where you need them. The right tools and supplies, they're never far away. 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
0: It is two pros and a cup of Joe here on Fox Sports Radio. LeVar Arrington, Brady Quinn, Jonas Knox with you. Coming up next, though, there was a move made in the world of sports yesterday. Could it be a sign of a bigger one coming up very, very soon? That's yours right here on FSR.
5: Hey, Jonas. Hey, Q. Let me tell you guys, people talk about giving 100%. Jonas, you've talked about giving 100%. Doesn't always work out for you that way, but you know what? You try. But here's the thing. You need the right partner beside you, like me, you know, to make that happen. Well, for some people, it's their truck. And I'll say, that's why I like the Nissan Frontier. 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You know, Patty looks tough. 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You know, you look tough rather than being tough. 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

0: It's two pros and a cup of Joe, Fox Sports Radio. LeVar Arrington, Brady Quinn, Jonas Knox with you here. Coming up a little over 15 minutes from now, we are going to have our midweek awards and a little bit of controversy in our midweek awards. So we'll have that for you here. Again, a little over 15 minutes from now. By the way, the excitement of the FIFA World Cup is now streaming live on Fox One, the official English streaming platform to catch every unforgettable moment. 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And speaking of the World Cup, here are the scores from yesterday. Argentina beat Egypt 3-2. Switzerland beat Colombia 4-3 on penalties. Hey, man, congratulations to Brady Quinn and Cavs fans everywhere. Spida's back for more. Donovan Mitchell.
1: Run it back.
0: Signs a four-year, $230 million extension with the Cavs. He could have pulled a Joker and waited until next year and cashed in for over $300 million, but he decided, you know what? I'm going to get it done now. But the problem is, if anybody thinks this is a prelude to what's going to happen with LeBron, not quite. All of that is riding on James Harden and when he makes his decision. If James Harden signs a deal with the Cavs before LeBron announces his decision, LeBron's not going to Cleveland. So really, we're kind of waiting on James Harden
2: that?
0: Here.
2: That's, who told that, you?
0: That's how it works.
1: That's the report. That's the report. I would say this. If that is the case, I would not suspect that James Harden will make any decision, nor the Cavs would make any decision until LeBron makes his decision, because no one wants to be the guy who got in the way of LeBron finishing his career in Cleveland and then signing there. Like, that would be disastrous for James Harden. I mean, there's the first shot he misses, you know, he's going to be hearing it from Cavs fans who would be wanting to see that take place. So I completely get it. It's understandable. I don't know what the timetable is for LeBron to make his decision, but there's no shot. I would say 0% chance the Cavs would sign Harden before LeBron makes his decision, unless they feel like they could absorb both and they've got something in play to be able to have both Harden and LeBron there as well. I don't know from their salary cap standpoint if that's possible based on what both guys want. I mean, maybe they could for, you know, league minimums, but I don't think Harden wants that, and I don't know that LeBron wants that either.
2: This one is a complex conversation, because if I'm LeBron James, again, what is my motivation in coming back? You own basically almost every individual record, scoring titles, whatever. Like, you've accomplished so much. So what's the reason for coming back? I still think the reason for coming back is to try to leave out on top. There can't be really any other reason other than he's trying to get more titles connected to his name to have some more prestige when they talk about him after his career is long done. I don't see that getting done in Cleveland. I don't. And he goes there, he's with Spider Mitchell, okay. I just, they got to do, what is it, Harris, the download dude, he's a pretty good dude. Looked like a throwback Kareem Abdul-Jabbar, like, but Luau Cinder, not Kareem.
0: Oh, yeah.
2: Before he changed his name.
0: Jared Allen.
2: Jared Allen, yeah. Right? They got some players. I just do not think Cleveland, even if some way, somehow, they were able to make it out of the East to play the West in the finals. I just don't see Cleveland being the team that can stand up to OKC or San Antonio. If he's going to go to a team in the East, he has to go to a team that can match up well against one of those two and potentially three, because Minnesota might figure it out. The Nuggets might bounce back. There's still the potential and the time,

0: the Nuggets to bounce back. I just don't see LeBron going, even though it's Cleveland, and maybe the sentimental value outweighs anything else, but it shouldn't. He's won a championship with Cleveland. So he doesn't have to feel any type of way, oh, I didn't finish out my career with Cleveland. That's cap. I just think that he needs to find a team, go to San Antonio and be the sixth man off the bench. Be a player coach, come off the bench, help Castle, help those guys, and take a veteran league minimum. Humble yourself in this moment and go to a team where you can get a championship. That's San Antonio.
1: You're trying to get LeBron to be a sixth man?
0: Speaking of, and Detroit, yes. Absolutely. Why not be a sixth man?
1: Because he'd be a starter.
0: He can start. He could start. He could play 60 games, be a starter. A sixth man is just as good as a starter in today's NBA. He's old as Who was one of the best players? Need I remind y'all again? I just said it the other day. Dylan Harper was the best player for San Antonio in spurts. For the team. Dylan Harper. In two series, back-to-back, by the way. The series leading up to it.
1: He came in some clutch moments. I think we'd say Wimby.
0: I wouldn't say clutch moments. I say he came in and definitely dictated the game. He was aggressive against the Knicks. He was aggressive against OKC. He got all in right. there, and he was a boost. I'm just saying, six man is
1: not. I'm not taking him over Wimby. But the general point is, like, to me, he's not a six man. He's LeBron James. He's not going to sit the bench to start games. I'm sorry. Like, that's.
0: Why not?
1: That's absurd.
0: Why?
1: Because he's LeBron James. Like, why would you even come back and play at that point? That's like saying, well, Tom Brady's going to go down to Tampa to back up someone. It's like, you're not doing that.
2: What happened to the whole. Have you noticed that there's been. Every team's like the hot team for a couple of days with the LeBron chase. Like it was always a foregone conclusion. He's going to go back to the Lakers and Kevin Love's going to join him. What happened to that? And then it's, he's going to go to the Warriors because he wants to play with Steph Curry. And what happened to that one? And it's
0: they
2: like.
0: They can't win it. Golden State is not going to win anything at this point.
2: Tell his agent to do another whiteboard session and explain all these things. Like, I don't know. Like, what are we doing here? What's taking so long?
0: You know, I don't know. All I'm saying is, if you go to San Antonio.
1: You want to be a sixth man?
0: To go win a championship? Why not? He's going to be fresh.
2: You know what? If you think about it, that's the one award he hasn't won, sixth man of the year.
0: There you go. There's that too.
1: I'm sure he's really angling for that one.
2: Hey, why are you coming back?
1: Hey, guys, Jordan or LeBron? Well, LeBron did win the sixth man award. Remember that one year?
0: Y'all are acting like that's an insult.
2: He's like, you know what? I've never been third team. I've never been third team All-NBA. That's my goal this year.
0: If he's coming off of the bench, you've created an amount of depth that you would need if you're the San Antonio Spurs. It was their bench that lost them the championship, not their starters. And so to me, I think if you got a guy like
1: team did. Didn't play great, they really didn't have enough in the end. Okay. Outside of what, one game?
0: So imagine if you got LeBron coming off of the bench to give you.
1: If he's not playing more minutes, he's coming off the bench. Like it makes zero sense, man.
0: I think it makes 100% sense.
1: Ridiculous you'd sound if you said that about Kobe or Jordan or any of the all time greats? Like, no. He should come off the bench. He shouldn't be a starter.
0: At 41, I think it's more about preservation than it is about ego. 41.
1: Then have him sit out some games. Have him play 60 games and let him do load management.
0: But it's a good team. It's a solid roster that doesn't necessarily – if he's going to a team like San Antonio, it's not a horrible thought to think that he would be coming off of the bench in that duty. It's not.
1: That
0: might be more ego-driven than it is sensibly driven. If I want a championship and I'm going to go to a championship roster team, then the idea of potentially at the age he's at, of being a sixth man, I don't find that to be horrible or egregious in any way. That's how he would fit into the fabric and the dynamic of that roster in particular. If he went to OKC, it'd be the same exact thing.
1: I'm sorry, man. I don't think he's going anywhere and is going to be just sitting the bench to start again.
0: Well, anywhere that he goes that he's going to start is probably
1: he's
0: not
1: start
0: a
1: start everywhere he goes. And, I would be willing to bet anything.
0: Well, anywhere that they're taking him, that's probably not a championship run team. I.e., for example, your Cleveland Cavaliers. Take that.
1: Finals.
0: Good
1: That's
0: for
1: a
0: them.
1: Terrible take.
0: This, good for them.
2: This is, I
1: it's
2: mean,
1: a terrible take. This is up there with your all time worst take.
0: I mean, it sounds
1: LeBron James
0: finishes
1: his career as a sixth man.
2: Now
0: you preserve him.
2: Now is he playing?
0: You have to do
1: he
0: load
1: played
0: management.
1: 60 games last year. Like 33 minutes a game was his average.
2: So is he playing?
1: Like he can do that again.
2: So is he your power forward? Is he your power forward in San Antonio? Would you put him at the power forward?
0: No,
2: position?
0: He would be more of a facilitator.
2: Okay, like a point forward.
0: Like a point forward. Like if that's how you want to label it, he would come in as a facilitator.
2: So you got him backing up Tobias Harris in San Antonio, who they just signed.
0: I mean. If that's who they brought in, he disappears in the playoffs, too. He disappears in the playoffs. I just think it's more for LeBron to be fresh, for him to be in a situation where he fits into the dynamic of a very, very gifted and talented team in San Antonio. Now, if you were to go to Cleveland, sure, you start. If you go to Golden State, sure, you start. But what y'all winning? Who y'all beating? Oh, Houston. Y'all going to go beat Houston and then go get your asses kicked by OKC. All right. So you be the starter. Go get your asses kicked. You want to go to the East? You want to go to Cleveland? Go get your asses kicked. Like, so somebody's going to take
1: basically,
0: it to y'all.
1: What you're saying is LeBron going to a team does not increase their ability to win a championship is basically what you're saying. He has to go to either depends. OKC, San Antonio,
0: Detroit,
1: or the Knicks.
0: Detroit.
1: The Knicks. Like I understand they're a young team, they're kind of up and comers, but like are they even in the mix?
0: Yes. Potentially.
1: You know,
0: yes.
1: For his decision. I don't think so.
0: I don't know.
1: So that's
0: who's
1: in your
0: in the
1: mind.
0: Mix.
1: Based on the odds, it's OKC, San Antonio. We don't have enough time for this conversation, apparently. But you're basically saying that he doesn't help them win a championship. He's
0: better off going to a team where he fits into the team that's already good versus going to a team that could potentially be good based upon him. I don't think at his age that's a wise decision.
2: I'm trying to tell you, Boston, man. I'm trying to tell you guys. I mean, tried to tell you. Nobody wants to listen. Nobody wants to go to
1: Nobody also wants their standards to lower. And everyone knows when you get older, you lower your standards, but that's not how it should be. That's why I take M-Drive every day as part of my daily routine. You take it every morning. It supports healthy testosterone, energy, metabolism, recovery. 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
9: Lisa Sky Hain loved working with people.
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22: My two-month-old son was happily drinking milk from his bottle when he quickly started choking, turned blue, and went limp. My boyfriend transported our son to the changing table as I grabbed an anti-choking device and my boyfriend began assembling it. Two pumps of the device and my son was conscious, gasping for air and coughing up milk.
21: They all went to the ER to make sure the baby was okay.
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21: One of the doctors had a theory.
22: She stated to my father and mother-in-law that we are young, first-time parents who got frustrated with our baby and violently shook him to make him stop crying, and a confession would only make things easier for us.
21: The parents were told to leave the hospital without their son, and he wouldn't come home for 7 whole months.
22: I'm a postpartum mom dealing with the grief and the trauma of my son being ripped from my arms. And I'm a mom who lost everything in less than 24 hours due to one doctor's misdiagnosis. Enough is enough.
21: 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The stories they tell form a pattern of parents walking into a Lehigh Valley hospital to get help for a child, only to leave without them. And the same doctor's name kept coming up again and again. A pediatrician.
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21: 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From Serial Productions and The New York Times, I'm Diane Neary, and this is The Preventionist, a story about a doctor and the rise of a powerful field of pediatric medicine.
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25: 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LeVar Arrington, Brady Quinn, Jonas Knox with you here. Coming up top of next hour, about 10 minutes from now, we're going to catch up with our guy, the old P, Petros Papadakis. 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
0: There are some good things that happen, and there's some bad, and then there's some downright ugly things. It's time for Good, Bad, and Ugly.
25: Well, Sheriff Sweeka, who's got what this week?
26: Well, Sheriff, I know who the good is here. Sheriff Sticks, you get the good this week, brother.
27: Well, the good this week is that I got the good this week. And you know what? I feel like this is either A, You're feeling guilty for me not getting the good.
26: Nope.
27: Or B, you're being resistant, and this is like a passive aggressive way of you saying, I had the rotation right all along.
26: I did.
27: And so I'm going to stick to my rotation, and this week you are good. So I'll say your approach to this, whether one or the other, to this week's good and bad is my good for the week.
26: Well, you know, I'll take a W where
27: okay.
26: I can.
27: Okay.
26: And Constable Quinn, you are the bad of the week. Go for it, partner.
1: Oh, that's easy. That was the U.S. men's national team. Big stage, big opportunity, and unfortunately dropped the ball. I mean, right from the opening of the game. Didn't feel like they had the energy. Felt like they were playing scared. Some just terrible decisions, but very disappointing result for the U.S. men's national team, the World Cup.
26: And finally, Deputy Knox, you are the ugly.
27: Deputy Knox.
26: Go for it, brother. Go shoot from it. The hip.
25: My ugly for the week is the racially charged decision by Patty to go back to LeVar second week.
27: I agree.
1: Yeah. Wow.
25: And on top of that, on our rundown, LeVar's name is underlined.
27: It's underlined.
25: Yeah. Which
28: that's got to be racist.
27: Which represents, like, you know, me being singled out in profile.
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0: And here's what you need to know.
34: In baseball's late game, Colorado scored three unearned runs in the top of the eighth and beat the Dodgers 4-3. Shohei Ohtani did hit a leadoff homer, career home run number 300 in the majors. Texas scored five in the bottom of the eighth to beat the Angels 8-3. Wins for Toronto and San Diego. Kansas City came back to defeat the Mets 16-12 in New York. Tyler Tolbert of the Royals went 5-for-6. He had hits in 12 straight plate appearances, tying a major league record. Tampa Bay over the Yankees 6-4. Milwaukee swept a doubleheader at St. Louis. Philadelphia beat Cincinnati 4-1. Kyle Schwarber his 31st homer. And Pittsburgh downed Atlanta 12-4. Ryan O'Hearn, three homers, 10 RBIs. At the World Cup, Argentina with three late goals eliminated Egypt 3-2. Switzerland won on penalty kicks, eliminating Colombia. That ended the round of 16. And Donovan Mitchell agreed to re-sign with the Cavs. I'm Steve DeSager.
35: You know what time it is?
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0: College football Hall of Famer LeVar Arrington. It's two pros and a cup of joe.
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0: It's Two Pros and a Cup of Joe, Fox Sports Radio. LeVar Arrington, Brady Quinn, Jonas Knox with you here. 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And right now, we welcome in a Wednesday tradition here on the show. He is the one and only Petros Papadakis.
1: Hello.
0: He is the co-host of the Petros and Money Show, which you can hear on The Blowtorch, AM570 LA Sports, a Fox college football analyst, and our good friend that you can find on X at the OP. Petros, good morning.
1: Good morning.
2: Good morning, sir.
1: Hello, everybody.
3: What up, P?
1: Good morning, Brady. Hello, LeVar.
2: Hi. Hi, buddy. How you doing?
1: I'm here.
2: I hear you.
0: Hi, Petros.
1: Yes. Good morning, Jonas.
0: How are you handling
1: what?
0: Just the fallout and the disappointment of Team USA in the World Cup? Just really a disappointing situation.
1: You know, I was upset about it until I saw how upset the coach at Egypt was. And then I was kind of happy that he was upset.
2: Hmm.
1: You know what I mean?
2: He outdid our upset.
1: Yeah, I just there's a lot of emotion, a lot of international emotion, and I think it's interesting, and it's an interesting contrast because we did enjoy the World Cup while the U.S. was there. I think people are enjoying it still, and it's going to be a spectacle in North America until it's over. I think it can't be argued that this has been a great success so far, and people have loved, particularly being in the United States and going to games and enjoying our venues and all the different stuff we have to offer. I think that's been a really cool sort of additive or whatever of this event. I think that the interesting contrast is, and it's a real point, these people that are Argentina or Colombia or anybody else, they live this with every organ in their body. And when they lose, there are months and months and months of desolation and sadness. And for us, it's like, oh, okay, well, back to baseball. Did Ohtani hit a home run? When's pro football started? You know, that kind of stuff. It kind of washes out of our consciousness pretty fast because of our 24/7 sports media. And the team was so darn disappointing and got so dominated by a really good European team. So I guess that shows you what the gap is. But as far as the whole event and everything, I think it's been pretty damn great. And for anybody arguing that it's too political, I would ask the question, how do you think the damn thing ended up in Qatar 4 years ago?
0: Oh.
1: Yeah, let's just do this. Let's just do, why are we doing this event in this terrible desert country filled with angry Bedouins that aren't even from here? Let's go for it. People
0: were dying building the stadiums.
1: Yeah, of course they were getting buried inside the stadiums, and we were like, oh, you know, but I hate it here in the U.S. It's too political.
3: Well,
1: shut up.
3: Petrus, my favorite is now Trump's taking the blame for their loss. It was like, well, if he didn't intervene, then they probably would have won or played better.
1: Anytime he shows up, there's going to be a 50-50 vibe, and that's okay. You know, when he comes to a college football game, they go absolutely bonkers for him. But, Trump is one thing, but the politics of the World Cup is part of the World Cup. I mean, that's the whole thing. There's countries involved. Countries are political. Countries have borders. They all have different beliefs and religious beliefs and, you know, death to America being chanted before games and stuff like that. I mean, whatever. It's that's the world. That's how it is. But I think it's funny that people would be like, well, there's no place for politics in the World Cup. It's like, for real? Did you have fun in Qatar? Shut up.
2: Can I switch to a real sport, or do you guys want to continue to talk soccer?
1: LeVar, has that been your stance for a month?
3: Oh, buddy, he's sat out like multiple soccer segments.
2: I have literally had easy shows for at least 30 minutes.
1: It is kind of funny, though, like when you turn on the talking head shows and some talking head that you already don't respect, like Broussard with his weird. Sorry. And like, he's okay. And he's sitting there and talking, and like the Chiron says, is Spain in trouble after their tie with Cape Verde? It's like, what? Shut up, Broussard.
2: You know, because I don't care enough to know enough about it, and I just, you know, I'd rather be real with our listening fans versus, you know, sugarcoat it and act like I know it. Like, I can read pretty well. You see that shoe? It says Adidas. See?
1: No, that's
2: fair. I can get through it if I read it, but I just don't care to read it. Like, I guess I don't care to get through it that way.
1: You work in sports, and, you know, I had that dismissive attitude for many, many, many, many, many years. And I believe it was because growing up when we grew up, everybody that didn't play football was a weenie. I'd use a different word, but...
2: Of course you would.
1: Right.
2: It's the friend to the weenie.
1: Right.
2: Okay, there you go.
1: In most places.
2: There you go. yeah, well, you got to make that clear these days.
1: But I don't feel that way anymore. I feel like it was a dismissive way to be, and kind of whenever I don't want to deal with something or handle it, I just compartmentalize it into something that I can't process, right? Mm. And we don't have a lot of patience because of our way our society is. We don't have a lot of patience for the way the sport is played if nothing really exciting is happening. And that's fine. I understand that. I also understand the fact that every time something exciting does happen, somebody gets called for offside, which is also kind of upsetting. But I enjoy, I guess, LeVar, I would say I've come to enjoy the spectacle of the world.
2: Okay.
1: The different cultures coming together. It's just like college football to me.
2: I like the Olympics.
1: Yeah, it's like college football to me, where the personality of the coach, the coaches, the team, the region, the place takes over on the field as well. And it's something to enjoy like that. But now that it's all over, we don't have to worry about it or argue about what you should like or shouldn't like.
2: Well, I wouldn't even argue over what I like or what I don't like. This is the beauty of a three-man show. If I come into a topic that I'm excited about, I'm going to take it.
3: I'm a jump on
2: Love Island.
4: How about those crowd shots at the World Cup, though, Petros? I mean, they brought out the big guns, some of those countries.
2: And you see how Jonas's perverted ass wants to turn it into the big guns and the cannons
4: World
2: and
4: Cup
2: the missiles.
4: Related, man.
1: That is part of it, right?
2: Well, you know, that would probably
1: be supporters.
2: That probably
1: support.
2: Be the most interesting thing to me.
1: They get their support for their chest missiles, and then they go support their
2: chest missiles.
1: They get their war. You know, some of these countries aren't. Some of these countries aren't allowed to have nuclear weapons, but they get the real warheads out.
4: Right.
1: Check out them two warheads in MetLife.
2: Dang.
1: Although I didn't see any like chick from Iran with huge boobs, like Iran. I didn't see that.
2: Huh.
1: Yeah, I know there's big, I know there's big boobed Persian chicks in L.A. I just didn't see them at the game.
3: what we found interesting, Petros, was for the U.S. games, they'd always just show celebrities. But for like Colombia, Brazil, like Spain, everyone else, they'd be showing absolute mountains just traveling around the stadium.
2: Sometimes you feel like a nut. Sometimes you don't.
1: Celebrity is one thing. Celebrity boobies is a whole other.
4: I give a rip that Eddie Vedder's at the U.S. game when I watch Colombia and they've got a 13 out of 10 everywhere you turn.
1: Hey, like, look at me, man. Eddie Vedder. I'm going to put this beer on my head. Yeah, Eddie Vedder. Shut up.
2: Hang.
1: Yeah, there is part of the soccer thing that's a little bit insufferable.
2: It just kind of is to me, and I just let Q and Jonas. Jonas has a soccer little crew.
4: Oh, Italia.
2: Yeah, Italia.
4: They missed
2: on.
4: The last three World Cups.
2: There you go.
4: It's the only way they get represented.
2: He's got his deal on in the studio. But I was going to ask you about Kelce and Taylor Swift.
1: The wedding?
2: They tied the knot. They did it. They made it to where they're going. What's your...
1: Well,
2: you got an opinion on it?
1: Sure.
4: Well, you should apologize first is what you should do.
1: For what?
4: Well, because you doubted their love. You didn't think it was real. You know?
1: No, that was Eric Dickerson.
2: Dang!
1: Eric Dickerson used to come on our show once a week. And, you know, it's kind of hard to have the same football conversation over and over with a running back. And finally, we just started. I'm an idiot. we started talking to him about the wedding, and he'd be like, listen, there is no way that man plays football. He don't want to be. You see, she ain't got no ass. You know, like Eric really got no
2: Not from what he came from.
1: He was very opinionated about this. And I love Eric Dickerson, by the way. He's one of my favorite backs of all time and one of my favorite people to be around. But he had no faith in this nuptials. Now, they invited like every chief there is and their family, but not the kicker. Because he said it was okay just to be married with kids as a woman. And Taylor Swift didn't like hearing that, even though I'm pretty sure that's what her mom did. She didn't like that, so she didn't invite the Chiefs kicker, which is that's BS. And
2: did they invite the Wileys?
1: I don't believe the Wiley. Was he ever on a team with Wiley? If he was, maybe he should have. I'm just saying, when you go after Disney, you better have all your P's and Q's. You better be Troy Polamalu. You better be reading the Bible and going to bed at night at 8 o'clock if you go after Disney. Because Mickey Mouse is going to come back and sniff out it. Hey, whoa. He's going to find out what you did. but anyway, he signed a 40-page prenup with a huge infidelity clause in there because you saw his ex.
2: Yes. Yeah.
1: She doesn't look like the other one.
2: No.
1: She didn't look like the scissors.
2: That's why Eric Dickerson said what he said.
1: I know.
4: What do you mean?
1: She's more bulbousy, and she is a darker hue than Taylor Swift.
2: And that meaning what?
1: She's a darker skinned woman.
2: Mm.
1: She's got a
2: like Sicilian? Because Sicilians, they use that terminology
1: There's a flavor.
2: Italians, so. They use that.
1: Well, there's Northern Italians and there's a Southern part. You know, that was
4: Petro, so you're saying he went from Ghana to Norway?
2: Oh, God.
4: Is that what you're saying?
2: Oh, that's extreme. Related? I mean, that's extreme.
4: What do you mean?
1: I think Ghana's pretty extreme.
2: That was extreme.
1: I would say Turks and Caicos.
2: Okay, there you go. Better. That's better. Golly, Ghana's,
1: that's an extreme. What? You know. One of my favorite Afrobeat artists is a Ghanaian.
2: Huh.
1: And I have a Ghanaian flag that I saw in one of the his videos. And I was like, I'm going to get that flag.
2: Hmm.
1: And I did.
2: You did?
1: Yeah. Now it's in my closet.
2: Love
1: but every once in a while, it'd be fun if I had a flagpole. I could run the Ghanaian flag up there. Confuse the hell out of everybody. It's red, gold, and green, which I enjoy.
2: Of
1: Africa.
2: You think it'll impact Kelsey's... focus on football. You think
1: I think his focus on football
2: has been gone.
1: I mean, you look, he's a tight end in his 50th year. All those guys do is not want to go to camp and run an outlet route. And that's what he's going to do. Am I wrong? I mean, don't we remember Tony Gonzalez? You know, I don't want to go to camp I don't want to watch him install stretch zone again. But I would like to come back and get another 50 catches. That's probably what his mindset is. 40-page prenup. They both did 20-minute spoken vows. Bitch made.
2: Dang.
4: Jeez.
1: She sang part of her vows, and he cried like a bitch. I mean, they closed down the whole city. They told everybody they couldn't use their air conditioner, but they had Madison Square Garden pumped up to 32 degrees Celsius. They had a giant buffet, not enough seats. People had to stand up and eat like they were like moose. That's all I really know about. Oh, Rich Eisen, two of the most insufferable people in the history of the sports media, Rich Eisen and his awful wife, Susie Schnooster, were there.
2: Bang.
1: And they looked in the picture like they were, you know, like a 13th century painting, all serious in the face. But what a wonderful event. Who has a wedding in Madison Square Garden? Who does that?
3: I mean, that honestly was the first thing that came to mind was why?
1: Yeah,
3: just because of how big the venue is? Like,
1: the word narcissism is used a lot, you know, these days. Anybody that says anything they don't like, anybody goes to a psychiatrist and they say, you know, I know why I don't like my mother. She's a narcissist. Yeah. That word is overused. But I think narcissism is a pretty good definition of what went down between those two. Very, I mean, she's almost 40, and you saw how she was acting at the Knick game. It's like, this person must be insufferable. And she has no ass.
2: Dang.
1: and her music's like, look, okay, one last point about Taylor Swift. The most popular person when we were growing up, as far as music goes, and pop music, was, of course, the king of pop, Michael Jackson. Michael Jackson, for whatever you think about him and the controversy and all that, let's put that away for just a second. Talk about, he was the guy where the cameras were all over him, his hair caught on fire, there was always something going on with his monkey, the elephant man's bones, you know, all the different ridiculous stories that followed Michael Jackson when we were kids, tabloid stories.
2: People don't remember the elephant man.
1: John Merrick? Are you kidding? I remember, unless you've seen your brother have to play him in a play for 3 hours, the most depressing thing in the world.
2: Dang.
1: I remember the freaking elephant man. Anyway.
2: Sad movie.
1: Sad story.
2: Yeah.
1: Sad story. But also part of a larger view of how society celebrates the grotesque.
2: Yeah, they do.
1: And odd.
2: Yeah, they do.
1: But overall, I have to say, Michael Jackson was our Taylor Swift. And the level of talent that Michael Jackson possessed in one of his weird straightened Jerry Curl hair strands is a billion times more than Taylor Swift could ever like dream of. Taylor Swift has zero talent compared to somebody like Michael Jackson, compared to another pop singer we grew up with, Whitney Houston, you know, with Bobby B. Unbelievable talent, unbelievable voice. And I feel like, okay, Taylor Swift is a big deal. She's had all this success. But the gap between how good she is and how good what we, our pop singers were, Prince, you know?
2: What about just, Beyonce? Do you
1: no,
2: put her,
1: no, no,
2: she's
1: no,
2: better
1: no,
2: than
1: she,
2: Beyonce?
1: Taylor Swift?
2: Yeah.
1: She might not be, I don't think she's better than Beyonce, but I don't think Beyonce's that good either.
2: Dang.
1: You know, I don't. You know, I'm sorry. I have very little respect
2: Shaka
1: for...
2: Shaka Khan or Beyonce?
1: Shaka Khan. Any artist from a while back is going to be better than Taylor Swift.
4: All right, so...
1: So that's my... I have a problem with
4: Petros.
1: I don't think she should be celebrated. She sucks.
4: En Vogue or Destiny's Child?
1: En Vogue. Oh,
4: yes.
1: Come on.
4: Yes.
1: What are you talking about? I mean, Free Your Mind.
2: And the rest will follow.
4: They had bangers, right? Man. Yeah. They had bangers.
1: I can't change your mind. You can't change my color.
2: Dang.
4: Oh, yeah.
1: Never gonna get it, never gonna
2: okay.
1: get it.
2: Okay.
1: Never gonna get it, never
2: okay.
1: gonna get
2: Destiny's
1: it.
2: Destiny's Child. All right. Let's go En Vogue. En Vogue or SWV? Come
1: yeah.
2: on, man.
1: SWV.
2: You taking SWV?
1: I have to.
2: Mm.
1: They're the blackest one. Dang. Were they weren't? Were they? Of course they were.
2: SWV or Escape?
1: Atlanta. I'm going SWV.
2: Huh?
1: But Escape had Candy from a Real Housewives of Atlanta.
2: And she wrote a lot of hits.
1: She did. A talented
2: Very
1: lady.
2: Talented, yeah. Okay.
1: Bad choice and husband.
2: Dang, she let him go.
1: Todd.
2: Yeah, Todd had to go.
1: I did watch some Real Housewives of Atlanta in
2: See?
1: My time.
2: There you go.
1: Sad what happened to Croy Bierman.
2: Yeah, what's going on with him?
4: Former Falcon.
1: Just bad scene. Yeah. He married the wrong lady.
2: Yeah, well, I mean, but you knew she was wrong going into it.
1: Some people just make a bad choice. That's
2: all. It's a bad choice, man.
4: It's
2: not a good stay.
4: It does seem like that show's been in the news recently with some...
1: What, Atlanta?
2: No, the one out here, Beverly Hills.
1: Yeah.
2: The one
1: Why?
2: Out here.
1: Why? What happened?
2: You know, I mean, some people would say you get a taste of the glory, you get a taste, and then you lose it.
1: What happened?
2: When you don't have it. Well, I mean, you know. What's
1: Did
2: that?
1: I miss something?
2: You go ahead and take it.
4: Well, you know, Marcellus Wiley and...
1: Is he on the Real Housewives of Beverly Hills?
2: His wife was.
4: I mean...
1: Oh, she was? Oh, that big... she has a weird looking long-faced. She got a real long face. Like a caribou. Am I wrong?
5: Like a caribou is wild.
1: Am I wrong?
4: you know, that's a decent comp.
1: like a real long-faced lady.
4: We've lost LeVar.
1: Why? Where did he go?
4: Are you like, what is it, like Mac Tonight? You think she's got like a Mac Tonight?
1: No, it doesn't curve out in the bottom like an elf. It goes down. No, I just saw a picture of her. That's funny. Because I stopped watching The Real Housewives of Beverly Hills a while back. Just because my wife stopped watching it. So I saw a picture of Marcellus's ex-wife or whatever. Just this, you know, like on TMZ just the other day or this morning. And I noticed she had a tennis ball head haircut. And a long face. Like Sherlock Holmes. Like a long Sherlock Holmes.
4: So can I ask you, because I actually did want to get your thoughts on
1: this. She looked athletic. She looked like one of those chicks that you find, you know, when you play college football and like, you know, like one of the volleyball chicks or something.
4: Can I ask you this?
1: Am I wrong? Am I, what?
4: No, it's, I've listened
2: you
4: to
2: you might be the funniest dude.
4: The caribou.
2: I've known some
4: fair.
2: Pretty funny dudes, and you're in your lane of funny. You are one of the funniest dudes.
1: You're very
2: bro.
1: Nice, LeVar. Thank you.
2: Oh my god!
1: I really don't know the story though. I know Marcellus has been alleged to do some things,
4: some accusations.
2: Apparently he pointed in her face. But I mean, she's since come out and said
1: pointed
2: that
1: one in her face. That's a long ass face. Is that like that's kind of like?
2: I guess it would have had to have taken a long ass finger for her to know that
3: in the general
2: it was
3: direction
2: in her face.
3: Just pointing anywhere in the general
1: kinda
3: direction.
1: Kind of like just pointing at a skyscraper.
4: It's like I was just
3: Petros,
4: pointing at her.
3: I also found
2: like, is that the front
3: photo.
2: Door? Is it a window?
3: I found at? A photo that I sent you that I believe backs up your claim of the facial structure and also the animal you compared it to, based on what she's wearing.
1: I'll
3: so
1: find my phone when I'm not wearing clothes.
2: Oh god, must be nice.
1: You know, I would have put on clothes, but I got up and my daughter was like laid out on the. My daughter will sleep like it's like a cat or something that you don't know like where the cat is asleep in
2: you
1: the
2: could,
1: house.
2: It could be anywhere, and you could might be step, and you might step on her.
1: Right, you know. Yeah, today yeah. She was on the ottoman with like an iPad over her face at 4 in the morning.
2: Right.
1: Uh-huh. So I that was kind of a scramble drill before the show started. Hmm. But I will find my phone. And check that caribou. You know what I'm saying? Like with that.
3: Trust me. As soon as
1: with
3: you see
1: antlers,
3: this picture.
1: Like the antlers.
3: As soon as you see this picture, you'll be like, yep. All right.
1: Mm-hmm. Yeah. Well, I'm sorry that it didn't work out. But they're no longer together, Marcellus
2: well,
1: Wiley.
2: She or? Filed for divorce, no. Apparently.
4: Okay. Yeah.
1: Have you ever seen the movie Rushmore?
2: No.
1: It's one of my favorite movies ever. Bill Murray was nominated for Best Supporting Actor for it. And he should have won. But in Rushmore... His wife's leaving him, and he's a very rich guy, and he's checking into this bougie hotel, and the guy goes, how long will you be staying with us, Mr. Bloom? He goes, indefinitely. I'm being sued for divorce. And she goes, and the guy goes, very good, sir.
3: All right, but hold on, Petros. Of all the Bill Murray roles, was Kingpin not his greatest, maybe?
1: Big Earn McCracken?
3: Well, and was it true that he just ad-libbed the entire
1: yeah,
3: character?
1: Yeah, yeah. How many years is it, bitch? About a year for every topping on the potato bar. when he pulls his arm off and is like, oh, you know. I mean, his performance during the bowling with the music and the emotion. Hair. I mean,
4: when the waitress walks up to him and goes, another Tangerine tab? Yeah, keep him coming, sweets. I got a long drive ahead of me.
3: Well. I personally like
1: great, but I think
3: like the throwaway that he makes about the allegations.
1: I pulled out way early on that one.
3: That girl's a stone cold liar.
1: Sometimes Big Earn is already there in the morning. Right? I will have to say, I think the Big Earn is great, but the more nuanced character, my favorite character he plays is Mr. Bloom in Rushmore, and then secondarily would be Steve Zissou in The Life Aquatic with Steve Zissou.
4: Oh, what about Groundhog Day?
1: Groundhog Day is great, but it's never been one of my favorites. Steve Zissou, when
2: it's
1: he says...
2: It's kind of a boring movie.
1: Which one? Groundhog Day?
2: Yeah.
1: Yeah, sort of the same thing over and over, right?
2: Yeah, it is. Yeah, it is sort of.
1: I mean, what do you think Marcellus Wiley felt every morning when he turned his head around? I'm laying next to the Empire State Building attached to a woman's body.
4: Hey, take the canoe off your shoulder.
1: Yeah, what's going on?
3: I thought Giselle
1: Washington
3: got it bad.
1: Monument face.
3: I thought Giselle was getting it bad from you. I think this is probably the most intense you've been. On a
1: Giselle could cut a ham with her face. You don't think that UFC guy's getting some nicks and cuts.
4: Oh, when he goes in there to fight. It's like dating Edward Scissorhands.
3: You're saying Tom Brady had a cut, man? Constantly walking around?
1: I got one of the best cut men in the industry. I'm a bit of a bleeder, but I got a great cut man. Yeah, overall, I would say, what were we talking about?
4: I don't know.
2: That didn't matter. Doesn't even matter.
4: Yeah. The detour was way more entertaining. But hey, we avoided talking about LeBron, so there is that. You know,
1: what are they gonna do, man?
2: What is he gonna do?
1: What's gonna happen to Bronny?
4: I don't know.
1: White you hear boy. They have a they have like a seat at the table in Cleveland for Bronny, like they like you leave a seat for Jesus.
2: Dang.
1: Too many white guys on the Lakers, though. A lot of people are.
2: Jesus James.
1: It's like, you know what? That guy is a little too white. We can't bring in one more. But he's the best center. But guys, he's the best center that's available. This guy, Walker Kessler, you know, that's a great deal that you could get a center like this. No, but we already got the two white guys. Stephen A's already said something about it.
2: Dang.
4: Petros, always appreciate it. You can get him on X at the old P.
1: How come Switzerland has black guys but Argentina doesn't?
4: No kidding. The Petros and Money Show.
3: Those banks pay for a lot, don't they?
1: I thought it was just clockmakers and chocolate.
4: There he is, the great Petros Papadakis with us here on FSR. Thanks, P.
1: All right.
3: Thanks, by the way. 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
4: 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Up next. 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
6: In the 2026 FIFA World Cup, Lionel Messi and Argentina pulled off a stunning comeback to beat Egypt 3-2 after being down 2-0 late in the second half. In the second game, Switzerland advanced to the quarterfinals for the first time in 72 years after beating Colombia in penalty kicks. 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And in the NBA, a massive 6-team trade late yesterday, headlined by Chris Middleton heading to the Wizards on a 3-year sign and trade, and D'Angelo Russell going to the Memphis Grizzlies. The elaborate deal also involved the Dallas Mavericks, Detroit Pistons, Milwaukee Bucks, and LA Clippers, shuffling key players like Caris LeVert to Milwaukee, John Collins, Gary Harris, and Taurean Prince to Detroit. I'm Andy West with your iHeartRadio Sports Report.
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1: That's pretty funny.
0: Yeah, that's. I mean, that's one way to break down a story in the world of sports. 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Whether you agree or disagree, let us know what you think. Again, just search Two Pros FSR on YouTube and subscribe. Hey, you know, you mentioned the Taylor Swift, Travis Kelce wedding
1: okay.
0: in Madison Square Garden.
1: Okay.
0: Apparently, Charles Barkley got the invite and decided, you know what? I'm good.
2: So you didn't get the invite to the royal wedding at Madison Square Garden then?
3: I did.
2: Oh, you did get the invite. You didn't go?
3: I don't go to weddings. That's one of my, I don't go to weddings or funerals, but I did get an invite. And I politely declined because I thought it was going to be a crap show. And, like, I love Travis and Jason, and I've only met Taylor one time. But, yeah, I did get an invite, but I said, hey, you know what, that's just too much. I just want to hang out and play golf, and I don't want to dress up and all that other stuff.
2: Good
3: but I appreciate the invitation. It was pretty special.
0: Now, Dean.

0: Blandino was there, and so that's been brought up, which I feel like is a win for our show.
1: Oh yeah? Yes.
2: What? Why would Deed be there?
0: Why not?
2: Like, what? Like, does Deed know Travis? I don't think he knows Taylor. I'm sure he's a fan, but like, this was some of the issue I had where like people were like, "Oh yeah, who's?" I'm like, "Yeah, I'm glad Chuck has stood up and basically made the statement that hey, I like Travis, met Taylor once, seems like a nice girl, but not for me." I like that.
0: Now let me ask you a question: if you get invited to the wedding, but you choose not to go, are you obligated to get a gift?
1: No.
0: I don't know.
1: What do you mean? I don't know, though.
2: And in general terms, if you decline a wedding, I do think you should send a gift if you were invited, in my opinion. Now, this one's different because there's a bajillion people invited, so I'm not sure that matters, but I would say on a regular basis, you probably should get them a decent gift.
0: It does feel like there's a way out of this one as well, too. It was so chaotic and there was so much going on. It's like, hey, did you get my gift? No. What did... Oh, really? And you could just blame it on the chaos and the mess and the zoo that was there when in reality you didn't get him a damn thing. Like, you know, you could play that game as well, too. That's what I would do. I mean, there's so many people there. Who's going to notice whether or not you got him a $200 gift card to Home Goods? Like, who's going to notice? So you make your choices, and Charles Bartley made his, and I'm with him, man. I wouldn't have gone either. So in case they were wondering.
1: I wouldn't have gone either.
0: No, I wouldn't have. I'm out. Not into all the flash and the spectacle like you guys. I'm not doing it. Refuse to.
1: That should be... never mind.
0: What?
1: Whatever. What? Whatever.
0: How's that $10?
1: Q doesn't find you anyway, so what does it matter?
0: It doesn't find me. Look at the fine tally on the Google Doc.
1: He doesn't.
2: Well, hold on. LeVar disagrees. He thinks that you shouldn't have to get a gift, or you shouldn't get a gift if you decline a wedding.
1: That's correct.
2: That's cheap ass.
1: I mean, you could call it what you want. I just don't. I don't feel obligated to get gifts. Sometimes I don't. I can get invited to a Christmas party. That doesn't mean I'm going to send you a Christmas gift. I'm just not.
2: Well, yeah, but that's a different circumstance. I don't think if you go to a Christmas party, you're not asked to bring a gift.
1: I think it's just going to create different scenarios that make it different. I'm just going to say, if I get invited to a funeral and I don't go, I'm not sending flowers. If I get invited to a birthday party and I don't go, I'm not buying you a gift. I'm just not getting into all of that. That's just not what I'm going to do. Sorry.
0: What are you?
1: Just not what I'm into.
0: What are you gonna do? What are you gonna do at a funeral, though?
1: I don't know what I'm going to do at a funeral.
0: I do. I've seen it.
1: What?
0: Watching thongs.
1: What?
0: What you're doing. You got priorities, man.
1: Yeah, I guess you're right.
0: So apparently, yeah, Dean Blandino was the one that got everybody's attention. Then you had, it was Will Compton and Taylor Lewan who made a scene about not getting invited, but they were busting balls. Then Page Six and all these other outlets reached out to them to try and get
2: I know dudes who played with them that didn't get an invite that I was kind of like, all right, like now we're inviting like people who don't really know them that well or haven't been teammates. Like, this is a bad look.
0: I mean, listen, and you guys is a couple of guys who didn't go to my wedding. You would know all about opting out of that stuff. So,
2: I did send you a gift, though. I sent you a nice bag.
1: I didn't know you.
0: Yeah,
1: I didn't know you to come to your wedding. So, there's always that.
0: Nothing says congratulations like a bag of gummy shuttles. Nothing quite like it. So, we appreciate Brady and his thoughtful gift. They were tasty.
1: Nice.
0: For some reason, she finished the bag, though, before I could get any.
1: Whoa.
0: It is Two Pros and a Cup of Joe here on Fox Sports Radio. LeVar Arrington, Brady Quinn, Jonas Knox with you. Up next, we're going to close up shop on this Wednesday morning with another edition of The Leftovers, and it's yours right here on FSR. Psst. 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
10: Three staccato cries of Mayday and an eyewitness report of a mid-air explosion is about all that is known this morning of the British Columbia air disaster, which yesterday claimed 52 lives.
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21: 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Carmine Galante, the feared boss of the Bonanno crime family, lies dead, his cigar still clutched between his teeth.
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21: 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From the minds behind the acclaimed television series comes Law and Order: Criminal Justice System. 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
21: 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But the murder of Carmine Galante marked the beginning of the end. Discover how a group of young prosecutors took on the mafia and, with the help of law enforcement, brought down its most powerful figures. I'm Anasika Nicolazzi. 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

0: Radio, LeVar Arrington, Brady Quinn, Jonas Knox with you here. We are going to be back on the air coming up tomorrow. Same time, same place, 6 a.m. Eastern time, 3 o'clock Pacific for a Thursday edition of the show. Before we get to the leftovers, though, a reminder, if you missed any of today, you'll want to catch the podcast. 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
1: Time to find out what's left.
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1: Here's the leftovers.
0: All right, Larry, what do we got?
3: Well, boys, you know how much we love some Dolly Parton on this show.
4: Oh, I love me some Dolly.
3: Yeah, she could. Yeah, she could. I love that drop.
0: Battleship.
4: Do it again.
5: Dolly Parton could get that work.
3: Yeah. Well, I heard last week that Travis and Taylor Kelce pledged $2 million to Dolly's Imagination Library. But apparently that
4: isn't... Oh, I'm in that library.
3: Yeah, you are. But apparently that isn't enough. Take a listen to what else she wants from the newlyweds.
6: Now, it's evident that you two have made giving back a key part of your life. So, hey... When you have your first one, can I have it? Because that is going to be one special baby.
4: It's a little weird ass.
0: Yeah.
4: It's a little bit of a weird ass.
7: I thought so. I'm glad you said it.
4: Yeah, but you know, kind of crossed the line.
0: Yeah.
4: I mean, it was fun. It was all in good nature, but it's a little weird.
5: Dolly Parton could get that work.
4: But she could still get that work.
0: she
4: could still get it.
0: Yeah, that's...
4: I mean, why not have your own, Dolly? Like, you know.
3: Or be Grandma Dolly. Can you make me, like, your honorary Grandma Dolly? I think that would be cute.
0: You know, I'm sure it was harmless. I'm sure, she didn't mean it as awkward as it came out. But
4: I mean,
0: then
4: I'm
0: again,
4: I'm sure
0: it's...
4: she could dust off some of them eggs, man. Come
0: that's...
4: on.
3: It's giving if you don't turn straw into gold, I need to have your first baby.
4: Some eggs explode into dust.
3: Dust.
4: Ain't no eggs.
0: Yeah, it is.
4: Those is petrified fossils.
0: Hollywood, though, man, they're weird. So can't put it past anybody these days.
4: Hey,
0: a weird group of people.
4: What you want that baby for?
0: Yeah, weird. What else we got, Ray?
4: Dang. Uh oh. I know this song.
3: We're talking about Norway's Holland right now.
4: Sorry,
5: right.
4: Isn't that the techno
5: Viking
4: right there?
0: Yeah.
5: Yeah, he's a stud.
3: I love this song.
0: Look at the guy. It's like when he was going through puberty, his face was like, hey, we're not ready yet.
3: Stay behind.
0: You guys go. We're going to stay right here.
3: I love
5: that. By the way, another team that gets a lot of crowd shots, Norway. Just, throw
0: not
5: that
0: bad,
5: out there.
0: Man. Not bad.
4: I wouldn't mind living in Norway.
5: Yeah. They've actually, the cool thing about that team is, whereas Petros brought this up, the Swiss team, not too many people think they look a Swiss, for example.
4: Yeah.
5: Norway's got, like, Holland's dad, I believe, played as part of the team.
3: Yes.
5: There's, like, a few other teams,
3: two other
5: players on the Norwegian team, yeah, that have all had dads that played on the team. So it's pretty cool to see the lineage, too.
4: I mean, how many American players look American?
0: That's a good point.
5: That's a little different. We're more of a melting pot.
3: We're a melting pot.
4: I don't know that it's more different. I just think that if somebody gets citizenship,
5: it's 1,000% different, for example, if we did the same thing with, like, hey, what does Ghana look like? It's like, come on. What are we talking about?
4: But there are white people that live in Africa.
5: Sure.
4: That aren't,
5: but the
4: that
5: mass
4: aren't
5: majority
4: native.
5: Of the population is, like, if we said German, I think there'd be a certain way we'd be like, oh, that's what they picture a German guy to look like.
4: But there's black people that live in Germany.
0: There's a
4: sure.
0: lot of,
4: and that they're German citizens.
0: There's a lot of Germans in Argentina, if you want to look that up.
4: Mm. Yeah, there's a lot of passport boys in Argentina, too. Getting them stamps.
3: Well, if you were curious what Holland wanted to do after he was done playing soccer, he actually wants to have his own farm, which I think is really fitting because when he was in Texas, he was trying on all the cowboy hats and the boots.
0: He's become a star out here. The MLS is going to, somebody's going to give him a bunch of money when he goes through his retirement tour. And it's probably going to be, I don't even know if Dallas has an MLS team. I'm assuming they do.
3: Mm.
0: And he's going to come back out and be a star here in the States.
3: I love
5: he's
3: that.
5: He's 25 years old. Like,
3: he's
5: this
3: so
5: wouldn't
3: cool.
5: happen for like another decade.
4: Whatever happened to Freddie Adu?
5: He's only 25.
3: You know what's happening soon, though? He's going to be in the sequel of White Chicks. The newest White Chicks. He's going to be in it. Yes, it's coming out.
4: Freddie Adu?
3: Holland.
4: Oh.
3: Holland is going to
4: be
3: in it.
4: You're stupid. And who would he be playing?
0: I don't know.
4: What does he look like these days?
0: I don't know.
4: Let's see.
0: He
4: was a phenom, wasn't he?
0: So he's going to be in so Holland's getting movie roles?
3: Yeah,
0: now?
3: He's going to be in the new White Chick. They're trying to put a wig on him, but he doesn't need it. He's got that beautiful hair already.
0: Oh, yeah. We are Sports.
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19: Well, we did it. We made it here. It's year two. It's brisk this morning, but who's complaining? Look at the scene, the setting. If you're watching on Peacock, beautiful sun just coming up. We're right off the driving range, which I'm hopeful that Rich Eisen doesn't get out here anytime soon because we could be in danger. He had a couple of stray shots over here last time that we were here. Paulie is here, Marvin, Todd. We also have Dylan. And it's a Meet Wednesday. Dylan doing the honors today along with the great folks at RecTech, Chef Greg. What's the menu? We'll get that out of the way first.
20: Well, then it's pub day.
19: Okay.
20: That's the theme. So we got smoked shepherd's pie, smoked bloomin' onion.
19: Okay.
20: Pulled beef sandwiches and lemon pepper smoked wings.
19: Okay, why are we using that voice today?
20: I'm trying to be dramatic.
19: Oh, okay.
20: Did it work?
19: Just... Is that your golf voice?
20: That's my golf voice.
19: Jim Nance would be very proud. It's the American Century Classic, and a lot of big names out here. We had a great time last year, and our thanks to NBC and Peacock for letting us come out and basically take over the place here. We're at the Edgewood Country Club. Got a chance to play this on Monday with Dylan. We had Big Day Ray, also Mario, the eyes and ears of the show. So we went out there, you know, we got to play the course. So we're going to be really knowledgeable when somebody talks about what they hit on 17. Hopefully they don't hit what we hit on 17, which was not much of the ball. Dylan played great, and then all of a sudden they put a camera on him, and I think he hit it maybe past the lady's tee.
20: The 17th has legitimate beach in the middle of it.
19: Yeah.
20: And I barely reached that section, which was about 15 yards away from
19: Keith. All right. 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We've been gone for a little while, so we will do best and worst of the weekend on this Wednesday. Phone calls, Tyler's sitting by, 877-3DP-SHOW. 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Taylor Twellman, the great soccer analyst, former USA team player, striker, he will join us coming up in a little bit. We'll ask about Team USA moving forward after a humiliating loss to Belgium. We'll also recap some of the World Cup action, and Messi and crew do it one more time. Brian Baumgartner, our buddy from The Office, he played Kevin. He will join us a little bit later on as well. We did go to a restaurant last night. Now, right at the base of the mountain here in Lake Tahoe, I think it's the Himmel House, and this was the big German set this up, and we had sausages, we had sauerkraut, we had cabbage, we had beers in boots. I mean, we had it all last night. It was a team-building dinner last night. Yes, Paulie?
21: There was a mustard caddy, which was your choice of mustards. It was glorious. Their Himmel House was beautiful last night.
19: Yeah, and then all of a sudden, I didn't realize. Now, there's a bar that I think is by Dodger Stadium, or at least there used to be, where you could get a boot of beer. And so when I had the opportunity to get another boot of beer last night, Dylan's the one who put me onto that. He was like, hey, why don't we get a boot? And I said, okay, what's a boot? He goes, a boot of beer. And then we ran into a guy who was trying to drink 5 boots of beer in an hour. So that's 5 liters of beer in an hour. And I guess the house record at the Himmel House was 54 minutes. Yes, Paulie.
21: Yeah, it was this huge stein, the kind of stein where you needed 2 hands and muscle to pick it up.
19: Yeah.
21: We did the math, and 5 liters, that would be like 10.5 pints of beer.
19: In less than an hour. Yeah. Because Ford Timberlake had the record. I don't know when I saw it on the board.
21: That's a name?
19: Yeah, Ford Timberlake. He has the record. I don't know. When we last left this guy, of course, Fritzy was flirting with his wife.
1: She was very attractive. I know. And their anniversary was going to be the next day. So if he got all beat up from the drinking, their 14-year anniversary was going to be the next day today.
19: Yeah. But, yeah, just fun times last night. And but we're here, ready to go, excited to be back after an extended vacation. Dylan, poll question for the first hour is going to be what?
20: We got a couple, Dan. For starters, are you more of a lake or an ocean person?
19: Okay. did we do this last year?
21: Yeah, but it was we did about 2 hours on it.
19: Okay. I'm going to go lake since, you know, I'm a big pontoon guy now. So I'd say a lake. I like looking at the ocean. I'm okay with being in a lake.
20: So you don't like to take, you like boat on lake, not boat on ocean.
19: No.
20: Is it the waves?
19: It's a lot of things.
20: Sharks?
19: It just feels, yeah, it's Shark Week, by the way.
20: Oh, yeah.
19: I hate Shark Week. I do.
21: Whoa, that's un-American.
19: I hate Shark Week because I'm flipping through the channels. I mean, how many shark channels are there? Yes, Todd.
1: And the sharks, according to the nightly news, which I love to watch with our friend Tom Yamas, they're getting closer and closer to the shore. You can just go walk 2 feet into the water and you can get bit by a shark. It's like right by the sand. That's frightening.
19: By the way, you missed a spot on your forehead.
1: I did.
19: When you were supposed, Paulie said, put suntan lotion on. And you have your hat on backwards. It's all the cool kids.
1: I have like a big red mark.
19: Don't let Colin Cowherd see you with your hat on backwards. You can't be a good booker.
1: It's not good.
19: Yeah, you have a little spot there.
1: I look like a Peyton Manning when he wears his helmet's too tight. He takes his helmet and got a big red mark on his forehead.
21: So, Dan, when you're wearing a snapback hat backwards, there's that little half moon shape.
19: Yes.
21: And a bunch of years ago, Fritzy did this and had a scalding sunburn right in the middle of his forehead. Mm-hmm. And so I went to him trying to be nice, and I said, Fritzy, you should put a little sunblock on that spot, or you're going to get that thing again. He goes, why wouldn't I do that? And then he walked away.
19: I know.
1: I didn't get to it right away. It should have been more of a priority. Now it looks kind of stupid.
19: All right. So, Dylan, that's one poll question. Do we have anything a little more meaty, juicy?
20: Yep. Well, we're going to also add Rivers to that as well.
19: Okay. I'm not a Rivers guy.
20: No?
19: No. Doc Rivers, but that's it. Yeah. Rivers, Phoenix.
6: Thanks for saying that you like Doc Rivers. You got to give me 48 today. Come on, Dan.
19: What else do you have?
20: Well, we got obviously some soccer talk, Dan. How disappointed were you by Team USA's performance against Belgium? A lot, a little, or not at all?
19: Well, I think I wasn't surprised. I'll put it that way. And we were all watching together in a bar. And, like, you know, you root for Team USA, but I think you really have to be practical with this. They're just Belgium is a better team. But to give you an idea, Belgium, their chances of winning the World Cup are plus 3,000. Those are the longest odds of all the teams. They're tied with Switzerland. So they didn't get beat by what is considered a great team. That team played great. France is still your big favorite, then Spain, Argentina, England, and then it goes down to Norway, Morocco, Switzerland, and Belgium. But we'll talk to Taylor Twellman about this, of what do we take away from this? Because I think we tend to, you know, skew to the negative and go, oh, we did it again. We got bounced and we got embarrassed on the world stage. Almost 40 million people watched that soccer match. I don't know if we build off of it because this is where we've been before in the knockout round. We got to get to an Elite Eight, you know, Final Four. Then it feels like, you know, we're making progress. I know that we love this sport. We want to love this sport. We want to be better at this sport. We're just not yet. And if you look at, we don't have Mbappe. We don't have, well, we don't have Messi, but nobody does. Haaland, you know, these guys are great, great players. But until we get one of those guys, then it's going to be the curiosity, I think, of how far can we go, not can we win. We like to win things. Remember, we didn't care about the America's Cup until we lost the America's Cup. And we're like, damn it, we're going down under and bringing it back. We didn't know it's a bunch of rich people in yachts. Like, we're going, we got to get it back. You know, we don't have the same passion towards soccer because we never had it to get it back. Yeah, Paulie.
21: It feels like one of those things where the hardcore soccer fan, they follow the sport, they follow the USA team for 4 years, all the qualifying. But the casual fans, those 30 million, 40 million you mentioned the other day, They watch the World Cup, and then they move on from soccer for 3 years and 11 months. Almost like the Olympics. Like, I love swimming in the Olympics. I don't follow swimming for the next three and a half years.
19: Yeah.
21: It's not a niche sport. It's not the right word, but our level of care is not, it's not consistent.
19: Yeah. But that's why, now, if it was every year, then maybe we would follow it far more religiously than we do, you know, curling in the Olympics. We're all in on curling. When's the last time you said, man, I haven't watched a curling match in a while. Kids, let's go see some curling matches. But watching the soccer, the passion is what I love. When you see what it means to other countries, that's the joy that I get. The entertainment I get is like, damn, this is like you see Messi crying on the pitch. Like, it means that much. This is his last one. Ronaldo's gone from World Cup play. You're seeing these younger players under the age of 30. And they're producing, too. That's another thing. When you tune in, you go, okay, who's the good guy? Who's the guy I want to see? And I remember when I took my wife to a Stanley Cup final, Philadelphia against Edmonton with Wayne Gretzky. And she goes, where's the great one? And I said, that guy. She goes, the little guy? And I go, yes, watch him. And you know, by the end of this, you know, hockey game, she's like, I think I kind of get it. But you can watch soccer and you go, I don't know who's great. In this World Cup, you know who's great. Yeah, Paulie.
21: Like last night against Egypt, it felt like Messi was inevitable. He was, you know, he didn't have a great game up until the end where he got that goal. But, you know, Egypt had that lead. I don't know if that's 28-3-ish what Egypt had up to on the defending champs.
19: 11 minutes to go,
21: and they give up three goals. That sports radio in Egypt today has got to be scalding.
19: Yeah. Johnny and the Pyramids.
21: Oh.
19: Yeah. They're probably chopping this up.
21: Although, the Pyramids are the Danettes?
19: Yes.
21: Okay.
19: Yeah.
21: All right.
19: Yeah, Johnny and the Pyramids. What do you think?
21: Show. It's a great show.
19: Thank you, Todd.
21: Got a lot of affiliates. Don't be jealous. They have a lot Johnny of affiliates. Johnny and the Pyramids. I'm so mad about the defense yesterday.
19: I think their coach, though, did call out FIFA, governing Bardi, saying that they might have had an agenda to keep Messi in the World Cup. Look, I the amazing part is people are surprised that this could be political. I mean, Qatar has to tell people, hey, we're going to host the World Cup. It's 120 in the shade, but we got to play at night, but we're going to give you a boatload of money. Okay. There's rules, but then there are rules that are meant to be broken just a little bit.
21: The Winter Olympics in Jamaica.
19: Yeah, you're like, the president's involved, and how involved, and he's not involved, but he was involved. Good stuff. Yes, Dylan?
4: It's just crazy to hear FIFA and corruption anywhere near the same sentence, you know?
19: You might as well put IOC in there as well. Any other poll questions here for the first hour? We'll get to phone calls coming up as well. Best and worst of the weekend. What you saw that you liked, you didn't like. A lot of luminaries here. Big time celebrities here. Yes, Todd.
21: I have a question. Would you, because you mentioned the World Cup, the interest level 1 year versus every 4 years, would the average casual soccer fan be more or less interested in the World Cup? I think they'd be less interested if it was every year. A big reason why I tuned into the World Cup, and I don't really care for soccer and the lack of scoring and the flopping and everything, was because this is a big deal. They only do it once every 4 years. Just like the Olympics, I certainly wouldn't care as much if every year there was an Olympic Games.
19: Thank you, Todd.
21: You're welcome.
19: Yeah. Yes, Dylan.
4: If every day was Hanukkah, it wouldn't be special anymore.
21: It's a valid point.
19: But if every day was Christmas, same thing, right, Todd?
21: But every day is a Super Bowl.
19: To me, it is. Here. To me, it is. Because you like to take days off.
21: I don't like to take days off. Sometimes I have a medical emergency.
19: Oh, my God. I haven't seen Todd in 10 days. I see him, and he goes, I might as well get this out of the way first. And I go, what now? He goes, inner ear infection. Almost couldn't fly. And I said, well, you're still getting hit with a wedding cake because we made the bet that you said Travis Kelce and Taylor Swift would not get married. You did not believe in love.
21: I thought they were going to be partners like Oprah and Stedman, I said. Well, if they did get married, it was going to be after we're all off the air and the show's over.
19: So we do have a wedding cake that I guess somebody's going to smash you with that later today.
21: For the middle and right side of my face.
19: Yeah, so Todd goes, just don't hit me in the left ear. I go, we're going to hit you in the face.
21: They scared me a little bit at the doctor. As neurotic as I am, I guess they didn't understand I need some bedside manner. It's like, you know, if you fly, your eardrum can rupture. And
19: okay, but you did fly. You did fly.
21: I was told that they advised against me flying.
19: Okay, and then you tell me about some finger issue.
21: Yes, I have a little bump on my index finger on my right hand, which I thought the dermatologist was going to be able to just freeze like a wart or a cyst. She sent me to a hand specialist, and
1: Monday, August 31st, I can't join you guys because the surgeon only does morning surgeries, and he's got to do a surgical procedure to get this thing off my finger.
19: Is it surgery or is it a procedure?
1: I think it's a procedure, but to listen to the dermatologist when she sent me to a surgical place.
19: By the way, and this is when I first thing I hear when I see Todd, not, hey, how you doing? How was vacation? He's like, might as well get it out of the way, inner ear infection, and I've got this blemish, and the finger is on your middle finger.
1: Middle finger of my right hand.
19: So Todd flips me. He's showing me this. He goes, I don't mean to do this, but I'm just showing you. So you've got some surgery coming up.
1: And then eventually I got around to saying, so how was your vacation? Yeah. I know you got your daughter's getting married next month, but enough about you. I got this thing on my finger.
19: Yes, Paul.
21: You know, we may have buried the lead about the Taylor Swift-Kelce wedding. A lot of luminaries were there, and we have multiple reports that Ross Tucker and his wife were present at the wedding.
19: Wow.
21: That's not confirmed, but a lot of people saying it's true.
19: But he's from Taylor Swift's hometown.
21: I think it's Wyomissing, Pennsylvania.
19: Yeah, I think he's from the same hometown.
21: Yeah. But he is show adjacent. It's like our show is partially invited.
19: Yeah. And I know a lot of people want to know if I was invited, and I wasn't. But you know what? I didn't have a connection to them other than, you know, Kelce went to University of Cincinnati. I'm from Cincinnati. He's been on the show many times. He knows I love. Taylor Swift, I have a sweatshirt. I don't know. Not far from New York City. Could have gotten there. But no, it's okay. You know, the reason why I didn't want to go is I didn't know what to get them for a wedding gift, and that would have been really awkward. But I was thinking maybe some DP show gear, you know, just something like that. Maybe some tailgate moonshine. We got some inventory we got to clear out here. All right. Okay. We're back, kind of. But come on, let's go. Let's get fired up here. Look at the sun behind us here if you're watching on Peacock.
21: Golf claps out here.
19: Okay.
21: Let's go.
19: All right. We'll talk some soccer coming up next. Back after this from Tahoe. I saw what we did here, Heartland Steak. 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
29: Hey, you know how the world's kind of in a real scary place right now with the horrible stories we hear about every week? I'm Robert Evans. I'm a journalist and I cover the international fascist movement. And in 2019, July of that year, I decided to do something a little bit different. Instead of covering horror, I wanted to go look for hope. And I found it in a place you might find kind of unlikely, northeastern Syria. The region I visited is known as Rojava, and when the Western media covers it, they mostly just refer to these people as the Kurds. Since 2013, a loose alliance of revolutionaries over there have been fighting to not just drive back ISIS, but to establish something of a utopia, an egalitarian, feminist, eco-conscious community in a place that previously had known mostly war and terror. In the Women's War, I'll take you to this place, and I'll introduce you to the revolutionaries fighting to build it. 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Follow me as I travel to a land of war and hope, a place trapped on the edge of utopia and oblivion. I'm Robert Evans. 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

0: Talk some soccer with Taylor Twellman, former USA team member, great analyst. He'll join us coming up here momentarily. Quite a guest list here. Paulie, you want to run down some of the luminaries at the American Century?
1: Yeah, a lot of guys golfing. Roger Clemens, Alex Caruso, he was here last year. Derek Carr, Tim Brown, Jay Billis, Jerome Bettis, Charles Barkley, Nate Bargatze, Ray Allen. Okay, real quick.
0: Okay.
1: Celebrity sighting. I'm spoiling my own celebrity sighting.
0: Ray Allen.
1: Ray Allen is right. I was at the airport the other day. Our flight, Ray and I, in that order, our flight got delayed 5 hours, and we were like scrambling. And I went up and said, I introduced myself quickly. He's like, oh, yeah, yeah. I go, we're in a jam. I go, he's like, we're in a jam. And we both broke and went different directions. And did find flights out here.
0: Okay.
1: But he said hello.
0: Okay.
1: Yeah, that's a... But Vince Carter, maybe.
0: I think Vince is going to stop by.
1: That's cool.
0: I think Austin Reeves is going to stop by as well.
1: Nice.
0: Yeah. So there's a, like, I don't know how many celebrities. 80 celebrities, something like that?
1: Steve Young is going to be here.
0: I don't know if Steve Young... How,
1: does he golf?
0: I didn't know that. Is Aaron Rodgers here?
1: I don't have him on the list. I think he's got another commitment. He's usually here.
0: Okay.
1: Trevor Lawrence... Speaking of Lawrence, Larry the Cable Guy.
0: Oh, Larry the Cable Guy.
1: What a run.
0: I saw Rob Riggle. Who else is
1: here? I got Jason Kelce in the rundown.
0: I heard that he was going to be here.
1: Yeah.
0: See, this is when I knew when Travis Kelce was going to get married. Because I was trying to figure out. I go, okay, let me see if I can find out somebody who can tell me what the guest list is. And then all of a sudden I go, oh, I got a preliminary guest list. Wait a minute. No Jason Kelce. He's getting married the week before. And then that way his brother can go to the wedding, and then he's obviously, you know, done with the wedding festivities and his duties as best man, so he would be out here. And Travis, I don't know where he is, but hopefully he'll be able to see the video of Todd getting smashed with a wedding cake because he didn't believe that this... You guys thought this was a publicity stunt. You and Seton did.
2: I thought it was somewhat a publicity stunt, but they're so popular, especially Taylor Swift doesn't need extra publicity. I just thought it was going to be one of those, maybe we're too big to actually, you know, exchange vows and do the ring things. We're going to do the, we're super fantastic people, and we're just going to be together. We're partners. We don't need to say we're married and be husband and wife. That's what I thought.
0: Maybe they're old school.
2: I like that.
0: Maybe they're traditionalists, they Todd.
2: I'm happy that they got married, but I didn't think they would.
0: Okay, but can you imagine, if you go back to, let's see, 2009. I go back to 2009. Travis and Jason Kelce playing football at Cincinnati. If I would have said to them, hey, Travis, by the way, you're going to be one of the greatest tight ends of all time, and you'll marry one of the biggest, most important people in the world, biggest pop star in the world, and Jason Kelce will be a finalist for People Magazine's Sexiest Man Alive. Yeah, and a Hall of Famer at that. Go figure. All right, Taylor Twellman joined us yesterday as we got here early, so in case we needed to tape some interviews due to the scheduling here. And Taylor finished with his practice round and then joined us here on our set in Lake Tahoe. And I got a chance to talk to him about the World Cup, and I started off by asking him, how surprised should we be what happened to Team USA?
3: The result stinks. The surprise for me is the how flat the United States looked. 5 minutes in, I was watching with Marty Fish and his family. I looked at Marty and I said, I can't believe how sluggish they are. Like, it felt like the moment was too big. And that surprised the heck out of me. That is the biggest surprise. So to answer your question, the results, take it for what it is, you could lose 2-1 and... literally honorably sit there and say they scored a great goal. It happens. That's the sport. Look at what Argentina did against Egypt, right? So yeah, that happens. That's messy. Missed penalties. Stuff happens in sports. But the attitude, the energy level, the being overwhelmed in the moments, Dan, my word, that is going to be, I don't know if they ever swallowed that pill.
0: The thing that worried me is we get this far, and then we get humiliated.
3: Yes.
0: We got embarrassed.
3: Yep.
0: And then I worry that it's, you know, the reaction's going to be the same. Oh, we can't compete on the big stage. You know, we don't have the firepower. You know, all of the things that these tropes that we've been saying over and over and over and over for decades. It felt like Groundhog's Day again, even though we got to the knockout stage. Give us a positive, though, that we should be taking away from this.
3: Yeah, I'm actually glad you phrased it that way, because it's honestly exactly why I feel sick to my stomach still, right? Because the general public that I am trying to embrace, because I think some part of soccer media's issue is we're so inclusive, and we if you don't say the right words and the right terms, we shun you away. In order to really grow this, you don't need to do that. So everyone's saying the same thing. Well, we lost to Belgium, of course, round of 16. We always lose in the rounds of 16, and this is what happens. The game against Paraguay, and remember, you had me on earlier in the World Cup, and I said quarterfinals are bust. I'd still be sitting here if they lost 2-1 saying that it was, quote, a bust. The positive, the barometer, the way, the potential is the word I would use, guys, is the way they beat Paraguay tells you it's there. And I think the general public needs to understand this. In World Cup qualifying in South America, that is Argentina, Brazil, Colombia, Uruguay, Bolivia in altitude, Paraguay gave up 6 goals. That's only 6. So to score 3 goals in the first half against them, that tells you it's there. But what bothers all of us, ex-players, anyone that's within the ecosystem, so what are we going to do? Hang a banner for 3 goals in the first half? You know what I'm like? I say that tongue in cheek, but I also say that, like, come on. Come on. In the way the Bosnia game went, I was so proud of how the team said, this is going to get ugly, it's going to get scrappy, and this group did it. To then be as flat after that is, that's the toughest thing for me to sit here and honestly try to articulate how I feel and how they feel.
0: Taylor Twellman, Apple TV lead soccer analyst, 5-time All-Star with the New England Revolution. They turned quickly on Christian Pulisic.
2: I know.
0: It didn't take long for social media. Well, injury, like, I don't know. Do you put an asterisk by this?
2: Listen, Christian's a fantastic player, and I still think he's always going to be in the conversation for the best player ever. But you can't be naive and not remember that from January 1st to the World Cup, he had 0 goal contributions for Milan. Before that, I just want everyone that's listening to know, July 27th, 2025 to January 1st, 2026, he was second in goal contributions in Serie A. And then literally saw a ghost. Because a player of his caliber, you can get assists. Someone like myself, I only scored goals. I wasn't anything else. I wasn't anywhere near that. So he's not just a goal scorer. I need the general public to understand. But he's the playmaker. He does things that other players can't. He's your guy for the United States. However, from January 1st, 2026, to the beginning of World Cup camp, before the Senegal game, he had 0 goal contributions. So if anyone's a little surprised that he struggled in this World Cup, well, you didn't read the tea leaves. Yeah. But then Senegal came, and he was really good. And then Germany came, and he was solid. And then the first 45 minutes against Paraguay, I was like, hang on a minute. And then he's injured. So there's no asterisk, Dan. It's a long-winded answer to your question. There's no asterisk. This is when you're put on the pedestal, and everyone remembers the bigger moment.

0: little different because the quarterback has everything in front of him, right? In soccer, it's 360. So you got to be aware of what's behind you and what's not. And that's why Messi is so unique and different, because he plays further up the field, yet he's got eyes behind his head. He sees different things. Pulisic is your, in basketball terms, he's your two. He's your two.
1: But Mbappe is like Holland?
0: Yes. Yep. He's not a point guard. He's not Messi.
1: But Messi scores, though.
0: That's why he's a unicorn.
1: Okay.
0: I mean, in basketball terms, it's a triple-double, but he leads the league in points scored. Where you're like, wait a minute, how's that possible? Wait a minute. Like,
1: is he Steph Curry?
0: That's a better analogy. For me, that's a better analogy because he can do
1: Steph
0: it all.
1: Steph never stops running.
0: No.
1: Always movement. Always. And you constantly say the same thing. How the hell is he doing that against those guys? Because Messi's not biggest, fastest, strongest.
0: Dan, that's such a great analogy because Steve Kerr showed the Warriors in their heyday Barcelona film. He showed Barcelona film of when Messi was there because they technically...
1: You better credit me with that analogy.
0: Absolutely. Okay, sure, absolutely. Sure. I mean, with my concussion problems, I'm going to forget in 10 minutes anyway, so it doesn't matter. But the truth of the matter is, like, Steve Kerr said, look, they're playing positions within our system. They're not defined. And remember when those Warriors teams were so good? They didn't play with a definitive five. Their four wasn't a definitive four. They were just free-flowing. It's a great analogy because I do think, and I don't know if Steph's ever said this. I wonder if Steph watched those tapes and said, look at what Messi's doing. He's going where the ball isn't, so the ball ends up coming to him. And you guys know this way better than me. In basketball, the court tilts and flips when Curry's on the field. Messi is 39 years old. Father Time has knocked on the door. It's called the house phone. It's called the cell phone. He hasn't picked up, and the field is still tilting to him. He missed a penalty kick against Egypt, and he still wins the game. It's unheard of.
1: Good to talk to you. Thank you.
0: I love being here. Thanks for having me.
1: I appreciate it.
0: Would you guys lose a bet to have me on the show?
1: No. No. Win or lose, Team USA, we were having you on. Right, Paul?
2: We did a whole text chain yesterday about how we had to get you here today.
0: Did you really?
2: Absolutely. We had a whole text chain.
0: I don't believe that.
1: No. I saw...
0: What was it, on the Motorola Razr?
1: No.
2: Samsung?
1: I saw Big Cat and PFT yesterday, and they said they were going to have beers with you watching the soccer match.
0: Oh, we did. I had halfway through the game, I had rally caps on, and Big Cat looked at me and goes, what's wrong? I'm like, dude, I'm trying anything right now. Boys, thanks for having me.
1: They could have used you. Thank you, bud.
0: Thanks, guys.
1: Taylor Twellman, Apple TV, former USA striker. A lot of fun. This is a guy who, on short notice, before we went on vacation, he pulled over to the side of the road and said, I can Zoom with you. So we appreciate that. Paulie was asked a question that I thought was interesting about trying to make a parallel between one sport and another sport.
2: So, yeah, people were saying this week, and someone said at the airport I was talking to about soccer, if Indiana University football can right the ship and win the college football national title, why can't USA Soccer win? And on the surface, it seems fair, but I think it's really apples and oranges. Kurt Cignetti and Indiana can get some money together and grab some other players that they have access to. And in America, you know, the Team USA, there's some international finagling, and you can get a player from another country and here and there a little bit, like if they change their citizenship. But you can't acquire Messi or Holland. You can't really do that. And I think here, until America, I don't think it's ever going to be a full soccer country.
1: We got too many other options.
2: Many other options. And in Italy, they live and breathe soccer for 4 years leading up to the World Cup. And it's an international disaster for them that they're not in it this year.
1: Yeah, we can't use NIL to acquire Mbappe. If we could, you know, great, but we'd only be using him every 4 years for the World Cup. But, yeah, IU has Mark Cuban, whoever is going to be donating money, they can go out and get, you know, Mendoza from Cal, although at the time nobody knew how good he was going to be, but they went out and spent some money. They have a talent pool that is the entire United States. We don't have the world to be able to go out and buy a player, unless it's did Joel Embiid change his
2: nationality?
1: Yeah.
3: Yeah, he played for Team USA.
1: For Team USA.
3: In the Olympics, yep.
1: Yeah, even though he's from...

0: Cameroon.
1: Yeah.
2: It's a nice acquisition.
1: Yeah. But I don't know if we can get anybody, convince anybody that, you know, hey, we want to come on in. We're going to make you an honorary American. Yes, Marvin.
0: Messi plays in Miami. He could have come over here.
2: God, that'd be a great acquisition.
1: Yeah. But how great would he be with Team USA as opposed to Argentina?
2: He would need a lot more help than he gets a lot of help.
1: Yeah, he does get a lot of help. That was a team win by Argentina. Too many. Look, we don't know the other players. We know Messi, and he gets credit, but his team won that against Egypt. And look, I don't know. People are going, well, was it 28-3? Was it the Knicks coming back from 29 down? You're up 2-0 on the defending champs with 11 minutes to go, and you're going to end Messi's World Cup career. And a team effort to come back. Although, once again, Egypt's coach, not thrilled. He thought that there was some games going on within the game. And he might have a point there. Might have a point there. All right, we'll take a break. We'll get to phone calls, best and worst of the weekend. He played Kevin on The Office, Brian Baumgartner. We got a chance to talk to him yesterday. And he has a really, really, really interesting request for when he dies. He's never said this before, and we were really surprised of, and he said I could play a role in when Brian dies, so he'll join us a little bit later on. Yeah, that's a reason to tune in, find out what Brian Baumgartner wants to do when he dies. All right, stat of the day is always brought to you by Panini America, the official trading cards of the program. We're back after this with our play of the day. Dude. No, I'm speaking to you.
3: I know you are.
1: I know.
3: Who else would you be speaking to?
1: I know, but long plane trip, and I wanted to make sure you were stocked up.
3: Didn't have any troubles on the actual plane, but each of the airports that I was in, I had my share of dude wipe experiences.
1: Okay, dude wipes. Well, no violation here for Todd. No, he doesn't need to be penalized. Dude wipes, they're issuing brown cards here. Every toilet paper violation out there, extra large wet flushable wipes built for dudes who want to walk out of the bathroom feeling like Messi.
3: I got
1: not
3: seven brown
1: Todd,
3: cards.
1: Todd, I wasn't.
3: I know, but I'm telling you.
1: Okay.
3: I had a record number of brown
1: didn't
3: cards.
1: Didn't want to come out looking like Messi. Never mind. 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
1: Check this out.
2: Otra vez Messi se debía la pelota que cae al área. No pudo Julián Messi.

0: I know, I'm a buzzkill. I don't like it. I think you're trying to take away from what Messi did and become more of a star. I know, buzzkill. That's me. Yes, Dylan.
1: How do you not like that? That guy was literally dying. He was running out of breath.
0: Okay. You know, how about we dial it back 20% there? How about just one? Go
2: a little off the top.
0: Yes, Todd.
3: Part of the problem, I think, is since it's just very little scoring, so I guess you can get away with that. If it was a kind of sport where it's like 9-7, you can't do that a dozen and a half times.
0: That's courtesy of Telemundo. Lionel Messi, the game-tying goal from Argentina. Play of the day brought to you by Panini America, the official trading cards of the Dan Patrick Show. Hottest rookies, biggest superstars, the all-time greats. One place to collect them all, Panini Trading Cards, the official trading cards of the Dan Patrick Show. You guys okay with the goal, you know, like three or four times drawn out? Dylan, you're okay? Okay.
1: Yeah, I love it.
0: Yeah, Paul? Soccer purist?
4: Yeah, I remember Andres Cantor from 25 years ago, and it was niche and cool.
0: Yeah.
4: And I think now it's his thing he kind of has to do.
0: Yeah.
4: Almost like a little Gus Johnson does it a little bit. He does his thing. I don't need that much in soccer.
0: Yes, Todd.
3: I don't care for people that make it all about themselves. It's about the guy that scored the goal. It's not
4: That's
3: about
4: funny.
3: The broadcast.
0: Yeah. Okay. I'm going to give you a bloop for
3: yeah,
0: that.
3: Yeah, you are.
0: Bloop for that. Okay. Poll question results.
1: Dan, do you prefer lakes, oceans, or rivers? 46% say
0: lakes.
1: You're correct.
0: Okay, thank you.
1: I'm surprised. I would have thought it would be oceans. And how disappointed were you by Team USA's performance against Belgium? 58% say a lot.
0: Okay. And, you know, where I'm seated, so I've got a chair for a guest, then I've got Marvin and Paulie in the front row. The back row elevated with Todd and Dylan. And Dylan's got these shorts on. And
4: oh, no.
0: You got to really, really be careful of how you sit with those shorts on. Because we had a Sharon Stone Basic Instinct moment earlier today where I looked over and I went, oh, no, you can't do that to me.
1: The left pant leg, you're just staring down the barrel. There's a reason I haven't uncrossed my legs in a while.
0: How about we put a blanket over your legs there?
1: I'd love that.
0: If Sharon Stone's there, fine. Yes, Paul.
4: Dylan, yell four when you uncross your legs.
1: All right.
0: A couple of phone calls here. Best and worst of the weekend. Here we are at the American Century. And, you know, we don't have any protection here.
4: We used to have this, like, glass half fence to protect you from spray golf balls.
0: Yeah, not everybody out there is good. Just want to let everybody know that we had some stray shots last year that came in into our set.
4: You're like a helmet.
0: I know. I'm looking over my shoulders if I can do anything about it when somebody hits a shot in here. All right. Buddha in San Francisco. Hey, Buddha.
5: What up, DP? Happy hump day, boys. Well, Dan, I'm here in Tahoe, up in my room, and I can almost see the set, spectacular view. I'm about to head over and say, come say hello. But, Dan, I think this is probably the most activity on a break that we've ever had in sports that I can remember anyways. I mean, my Lakers finally found freedom, NBA making major moves, Ronaldo ends his career inside Jerry World, ironic, and Spain is stacked. Best of the break, DP, the world's sweetheart. Campo Verde making Argentina and Messi nervous. Like Fritzy trying to get out of his sausage costs him nervous. I mean, that's serious. And they will never be forgotten. That should be a movie in the making for sure. And worst of the break, the U.S. men getting mollywopped on Monday. I mean, in Seattle, all the hype. I mean, everybody was calling Belgium old. Man, and Balogun's red card being overturned was just bad juju, in my opinion. That was bad.
0: We'll see you soon, Buddha. David in Ohio. Hi, David.
6: Hey, what's up, Dan? Welcome back. Best of the weekend, Lionel Messi and Argentina coming back from a 2-0 deficit against Egypt at Mercedes-Benz Stadium in Atlanta. And honestly, the second Egypt went up 2-0, Falcons fans probably got nervous because if we've learned anything, no lead is safe in that building. First, it was 28-3. Now Egypt's lead is officially in denial. Thank you.
0: Oh, wow, David. Yeah. Give that to you. 877-3DP-SHOW, email address dp@danpatrick.com, Twitter handle at DP Show. We'll talk a little bit more about the free agency, what's going on with LeBron. And oh, by the way, today is the anniversary of LeBron making the decision to take his talents to South Beach. Do you think there is any chance that LeBron was holding out for this anniversary? Marvin says no. There is no correlation between... He's not going to do it the way he did with the decision.
7: There's no way. Press release.
0: Okay. Yeah, Paul.
4: Later today, we're playing Decision 2, How Does It Play Out? We each have to guess. There you go. Nicely timed. How do we find out LeBron joins whatever his next team is? We're going to play that game later.
0: Well, probably Shams would be how I'd find out, or Wendy or somebody like that.
4: I think it's going to be... I got to save it for the game.
0: Okay. All right. All right. We'll have that game coming up. And I like the Lakers. I like what they did. I think they're better off today than they were 2 weeks ago. And we'll talk about this. I mentioned this a couple of weeks ago. Make your decision on LeBron and move on. If you're keeping him, great. He wants to stay. Great. You got him for one more year. I applaud them. You rip the Band-Aid off. Rip it off. Move forward. Austin Reeves will join us probably tomorrow on the show. We can talk about, you know, the new look Lakers, Walker Kessler. I like him. I for what they want to do and what Luka wants from a big man, I think that they upgraded. Build a roster here. You're going against really good teams in the West. Yes, Marvin?
7: Yeah, they're better, but are they a contender?
0: Well, I don't know if they were a contender before.
7: Oh, they weren't?
0: Yeah.
7: You said better, and I was like,
0: yes.
7: Four games better?
0: Well, you're better, but how about we start thinking about the future, not now. And LeBron was now. Now, if you said, hey, we got a chance to win it, then I'd be all in. But they didn't. Hour two on the way. More of your phone calls. Dan and the Danettes, Dan Patrick Show.
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27: Justin Robleski expressed his disappointment that he still has not been named to the All-Star team.
28: Yeah, obviously that's disappointing. You know, you want to be an All-Star. It's something that, you know, regardless of the year, whenever, it's always a big deal. And yeah, it's something I wanted to do. And yeah, it's frustrating to not get that nod.
27: Robleski, with 10 wins, an ERA of 2.69, certainly is deserving of the nod, but I'm not giving up hope because Yamamoto pitches on Saturday. There's an outside chance that he won't be available on Tuesday night in Philadelphia, so Yamamoto and others could open the door for a Robleski selection. 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
2: Walker Kessler signed a four-year contract with the Los Angeles Lakers. The Jazz have in turn acquired two first-round picks, two pick swaps.
0: Dan returns after a lot of action in NBA free agency.
3: Jaylen Brown just got traded.
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3: Immediately, I thought VJ Edgecombe. He said no. I go, what about Maxie? And he said no. I couldn't even wrap my mind around Paul George.
0: Dan brings you the biggest guests and best interviews in the world of sports.
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6: It was 16 years ago tonight. LeBron made the decision. Will he make the decision on the anniversary? Welcome to the program. We are in Tahoe. It is a beautiful day, beautiful morning here. The American Century back again, year two. And everybody's here, back from vacation. Marv, Paulie, Fritzy. Dylan wearing his Pablo Escobar sunglasses there. What's up with the look here?
7: I forgot my regular sunglasses, which aren't that far off either way, but this is all I got.
6: Wow.
7: You like it?
6: No.
7: No?
6: Not at all. Phone calls, best and worst of the weekend, 877-3DP-SHOW. A lot to recap here. We'll get to your phone calls. New poll question. Biggest names in sports and entertainment teeing it up. American Century Championship here in Lake Tahoe. Celebrities bragging rights on the line. That'll be this weekend on NBC Peacock and the NBC Sports Network. Stat of the day is always brought to you by Panini America, the official trading cards of the Dan Patrick Show. All righty. Poll question from hour one. What are you going to go with in hour two?
7: Well, Dan, do you prefer lakes, oceans, or rivers? 46% prefer lakes. That's crazy to me, but and how disappointed were you by Team USA's performance against Belgium? 58% say a lot.
6: You know what's weird, though, that we're hosting the World Cup, but we're not in the World Cup. It's kind of like having a party, and then you have to leave your own party at like 10 o'clock at night. Like, you guys turn the lights out. Have fun.
8: Everyone have a good time. I'll be back.
6: Yeah. We talked to Taylor Twellman, the former Team USA player and now a TV analyst. He wasn't surprised that we lost. I think people were surprised at how we lost, that we just didn't look competitive. And even Taylor said, you know, we look like the moment was too big for us. And we're not used to that here in the United States. But on a world stage, with how great these players are, these teams are, you know, we're not in their rearview mirror right now. And I know every World Cup we say the same thing. Well, hey, you know, this is going to change. You know, now parents are going to have their kids, put them in academies. I mean, it's expensive. You get on a travel team, it's like hockey. You know, you got to have a commitment here. Do we have the athletes? Yes. Yes. Do the athletes play other sports? Yes. Can inner city kids play? Poor kids play? You know, there's a lot that goes into this. It's just different with our infrastructure. But I wasn't surprised that we lost. I was surprised how we lost. And, you know, we tend to look at Belgium and we go, waffles? Like, okay, they're a little more than that. They were a really good team against Team USA. And we looked average there. What does it mean for the future? I don't know. I don't know if anybody knows. Because, you know, 4 years ago, we were like, well, what's it mean for the future? I didn't know then either. But I don't know how much progress, you know, with Christian Pulisic. We were waiting, like, can he be on the same level with, well, not Messi, but Haaland, Mbappe? You know, he's a second tier. He would be your second guy. Now, I don't want to get in trouble with Jalen Brunson, you know, fans there that I going to, you know, compare him to Jalen Brunson. He just didn't show up. And, you know, as Taylor Twellman said, he really didn't show up the last 6 months in competition. We were waiting for that, and Lord knows those commercials. Boy, it looks bad. It looks even worse when you do all these commercials. Right after Team USA loses, Degree deodorant. Like, could you put the deodorant all over the smell of Team USA? Because that's what you needed. But there's Christian Pulisic with a commercial. God love him, man. Make your money. But, you know, That was tough because we were waiting to see something and we never saw something. Yeah, Paul.
8: I wonder if the Belgium loss can have a good effect. Sometimes being embarrassed causes people to act. It's like, remember USA basketball years ago, the John Thompson team, no offense, they lost and it caused a new change. Now we can't have the pros play, but sometimes an embarrassing loss can have a recovery effect, almost like the way we want to not be embarrassed the next time.
6: Yeah, but you know, you brought up the fact that you're playing college kids, then they decided, well, we're going to play the pros now. Well, we were playing the pros against their pros. Their teams are dream teams. Like, we're not. You know, we're whoever, Sri Lanka, you know, the Sudan or somebody. I mean, we're not in their, we're not in their stratosphere. We're just not. We are a mid-major.
8: Yeah.
6: Now, we're not Gonzaga because they're not a mid-major anymore. And we're not Butler either. We're like George Mason. Maybe. Loyola Chicago, oh, like a good story there.
9: Wait, you can't name those. They got to Final Fours.
6: Yes.
9: U.S. soccer's like a St. Mary's.
6: Okay.
9: Santa Clara.
6: Okay. Yeah, all right. St. Peter's.
8: St. Pete's.
9: Okay, yeah.
6: New
9: and
6: Jersey.
9: They still got further than U.S. soccer.
6: Yeah.
9: Go ahead.
6: Yes, Dylan.
7: Yeah, Doug Eder leading Team USA. Now, I think that's the problem. It's like Pulisic is probably considered like the most talented player we've ever had, and he is was a good Premier League player. Yeah. It's good on Milan, but it's not like he's a superstar once you go international. So it's just sort of like we're like you said, we're kind of playing different games almost a little bit.
6: If we get that player, that one player, that you know, when the game's on the line, you know. You're going to tune in, and you're going to trust that he's going to get something done. We just don't have that player, at least not yet. All right, you know, of course, we're soccer experts here. Yeah, I like, we're holding court, you know, people asking us questions, you know, we're at the bar. I'm like, well, you know, Belgium's defense is really good, and, you know, they got him on their front foot, and, you know, I'm like, I don't know anything. Yes, Paul.
8: Like, I like to think I know soccer, but I'm also aware that my level of knowledge of soccer isn't great. People come up to me and say, you're the soccer guy on the show. I'm like, Seton knows soccer.
6: Yes.
8: I'm like, I own some soccer jerseys. We've had David Beckham on the show. I'm not an expert. I love the sport.
6: No. But, you know, it's a big event, but it's weird to host it and really not, you know, not have Team USA in it. But, you know, the crowds have been wonderful. The atmosphere has been great. And you had over 40 million people who watched Team USA against Belgium. Like, that's the good news. But the bad news is 40 million people watched Team USA against Belgium. And you're looking at the odds here. France is an overwhelming favorite. But, you know, all it takes is one of those weird games. Like Egypt against Argentina. I mean, Argentina's supposed to win that. They had them. It's 2-0, and there's 11 minutes to go. And all of a sudden you go, wait a minute, what just happened? And it was that fast. Yes, Marvin?
9: Well, when it comes to the 40 million people, it's more about patriotism than soccer.
6: Because right. Yeah.
9: We're going to watch U.S. hockey, we're going to watch U.S. badminton, we're going to watch Katie Ledecky or Michael Phelps because it's American and it's 250.
6: World Cup, that's true. World Cup title odds, France, then Spain, Argentina, England. Then it dips down to Norway, Morocco, Switzerland, and Belgium. Do we have a poll question for hour two, Dylan?
7: We do. Actually, Marvin sent one over.
6: Oh, okay. And it's a Meat Wednesday. Now, once again, Heartland Steak, RecTech. We got our RecTech grill out here, so we will have a Meat Wednesday. Why don't you give the menu first there for today?
7: Quick rundown, Dan. It's pub day.
6: Okay.
7: Got some bar food. Smoked shepherd's pie.
6: Mm.
7: Smoked bloomin' onion.
6: Okay.
7: I don't know how you'll feel about that one, but that sounds fantastic.
6: Okay.
7: Pulled beef sandwiches and lemon pepper smoked wings.
6: No, who has it better than we do?
9: Nobody.
6: All right, poll question for, by the way, Chef Greg, if you're watching on Peacock, thank you for downloading the app. You can see him whipping up a batch of great food today. Yeah, Paulie.
8: By the way, I'm keeping an eye on your backside here. Urlacher almost smoked you with the drive. He sprayed it white, right, and he can swing.
6: Yeah, these guys they're just off to the side just enough where you go, man, somebody gets squirrely here. They can send one in here. Yeah, yes, Dylan.
7: Yeah, we need some lefties out on the range.
6: Yes, we do. Or the bad golfers can't be on our side of the driving range.
7: Yeah.
6: This scene is spectacular. Almost looks like it's a painting. That's what my wife said. Wait, is that a real background? I go, yes, that's the lake and the mountains and the driving range. It does look fake. Yes, Paulie.
8: This is a almost rhetorical. Do you think golfers, pro golfers, when they're on the driving range before a major, it's almost like a pitcher getting ready for a game. If they feel good on the range, they feel good during the round, or is it not equate?
6: I think you would probably have pitchers say, I didn't have anything good in the bullpen session. They go out and then, you know, they throw seven shutout innings and then they get pulled in a perfect game. Oh, that's right. That happened. Oh. Yes, Dylan.
7: Yeah, I think for me at least, and I am about as far from a professional golfer as you can get, sometimes the range for me has no real indication. Like, I will go and be like, I can't even hit the ball, and then go out and be like, played pretty well today, or just smoke them on the driving range, and then first tee, you're like, I don't know what I'm doing.
6: But once again, it's star-studded, but we don't have Aaron Rodgers this year. Not sure what Aaron is doing. He loves this event. I played with Aaron, I think, 2012, a practice round, and I think I played with Ben Roethlisberger. I played with Drew Brees. By the way, I like Drew Brees as a guest. I don't like Drew Brees as a playing partner.
8: Too intense?
6: Oh, my God. He thought that he was winning, you know, a green jacket. And he's a pretty good golfer, but he was just intense. And, you know, Roethlisberger was just learning how to play. And we had fun because we were kind of, you know, kicking it around a little bit, slapping it around. You know, Brees was playing like, you know, his life was on the line. And we finished 18, and Drew had, he was on in two, three-putted for a par. And he walked right into the scorer's tent. He didn't even shake hands. You know, you always shake hands, take your hat off, hey, you know, blah, blah, blah, blah, blah. He walked right into the scorer's tent. And Roethlisberger goes, well, I guess I'll shake your hands, your hand twice for the two quarterbacks who were playing. And the next day, I see Drew, and he's like, hey, Dan, how are you? I'm like, good. He was intense, man. I could see why he's one of the greats of all time. Yeah, Paul.
8: There are some players here that are really intent on winning. They're not here for, like,
6: yeah.
8: Have some drinks and hit some golf balls.
6: Yes.
8: Like the Curry family, they're working.
6: They're grinding.
8: Yeah, Seth Curry was on the green right here with an instructor chipping for like an hour.
6: Yeah. Steph can win this. Yeah. He could be, I think, a pro golfer. I think he's great, and he's dedicated to the sport. You know, there's Marty Fish. There's the usual guys that are up there. But the other, like the secondary players, those are the fun guys to watch just to see. You have a moment or two. It's on TV. And it's a whole different world. They talk about this. In their sports, their respective sports, the ball moves. Like when it just stands, you know, it's just there on the ground. It's just looking at you going, you're going to shank this. You like movement. You're so used to movement. And that's what's interesting when you see these athletes who are used to reacting to something. Yes, Dylan.
7: I think that's like the cool thing about golf is it's sort of the great equalizer when it comes to sports. It's like you can be Michael Jordan. I mean, he happens to be a good golfer, but it doesn't. There's no guarantee that whatever your sport was is going to translate at all.
6: Well, LeBron is trying to play golf now.
7: Yeah.
6: And which is good. I mean, it's a wonderful sport, and you can see him out there where it. I don't care how great an athlete you are. There's some guys who are unbelievable athletes who can't play golf, and there are guys who can play golf you wouldn't consider athletes. But there's something about this when you sometimes you'll be with somebody and you'll go, "Damn, the guy weighs 150. He's hitting 300 yards." Yes, Paulie.
8: It does feel like being too big and too jacked does not help you. It's deterrent. Like Andrew Whitworth is huge.
6: Yeah.
8: But you see him hit, and he's like, oh, man, oh, he's sweating because trying to make good contact.
6: Well, I played with Eddie George years ago with Cordell Stewart. And Eddie George, of course, is jacked. And he couldn't understand why I hit it further than him. And I said, Eddie, it's all about the timing. It's all about, you know, being synced up. He was trying to muscle it out there. And Cordell Stewart said, you got to stop trying to muscle it. Like, you can't out-muscle it. You got to be – it's all about, you know, angle. It's, you know, backswing. It's leverage, using the ground. Like, all of these things. He just kept swinging really hard. And I go, Eddie, face it. You can't hit the ball further than I can. And, man, did it drive him crazy. All right, so we have a poll question for hour two. I want to talk a little bit more about the Jaylen Brown situation now in Philadelphia. Could that lead to LeBron going there? I've said all along, if he leaves the Lakers, I think he's going back to the Cavaliers. I think all indications are that he's going back to the Cavaliers, his third go-round. We'll talk about that. Donovan Mitchell, I'm sure that he wanted to know what was happening with LeBron before he re-signed, and he got paid. It's a really good team, a really good team. And in the East, they're going to be a competitor for the title there. Let's take a break. We got phone calls coming up, 877-3DP-SHOW. We're back after this, Dan Patrick Show. 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

0: Some interesting baseball notes yesterday. Ryan O'Hearn, he plays for the Pirates. He drove in 10 runs. The last guy to drive in 10 runs in a game, Shohei Ohtani, in 2024. Ohtani hit his 300th home run. You know, I know we make these comparisons. CC Sabathia said Ohtani is the greatest player of all time. But if you look at the win total, Ohtani is not, he's not even at 50 wins as a pitcher yet. He's at 300 home runs. So what is he, 400 home runs shy of Babe Ruth?
1: 414 shy of Babe.
0: Okay. As far as wins, he is halfway towards Babe Ruth's total, but Babe stopped pitching. You know, I don't know how many years he pitched, but he won, I think, 92 games.
1: Yeah, Babe Ruth pitched for 4.5 seasons and won 97 games.
0: Okay.
1: And they were all complete games.
0: The Yankees struck out 17 times. That's the second consecutive game that they've struck out 17 times. They joined the 2022 Colorado Rockies as the last two teams that have struck out at least 70. That's hard to do. When you think about it, Todd, if you do the math, there's 27 outs.
2: That's a problem.
0: Thank you, Todd.
2: They're the pinstrikes now.
0: Oh, the pinstrikes. I'm going to give you a bloop on that one. Also, Tyler Tolbert, he went 2-for-2 on Saturday, 5-for-5 on Monday. He was retired in the ninth inning on a fly ball to right field, but he tied the major league record. He had hits in 12 consecutive plate appearances. The other luminaries who have done that, Johnny Kling in 1902.
1: The clinger.
0: Yeah, the clinger. Stage 5 clinger, they called him. Pinky Wiggins, 1938, and Walt Dropo in 1952, and then Jose Miranda, no relation to Mario Miranda, 2024.
1: Nice.
0: Yes, Paul.
1: You know that guy like Pinky, what was it, Pinky what?
0: Pinky Higgins, I think, in 1938.
1: Back in the 30s, when your name was Pinky Higgins, it's because you lost your pinky in like a farming accident, and you could make that kind of joke.
0: Or it could be other parts of his anatomy.
1: Pinky.
0: Here comes Pinky.
1: Oh.
0: Hey, Pinky.
1: Put a towel on.
0: Okay. We want to play the LeBron game. It's a two-part game. Paulie is your host here for the LeBron James game.
1: Thank you, Dan. We have been off for a few days, so the LeBron James news that he is no longer a Laker and is in the market for any of number of teams.
0: Okay.
1: It's a two-part game.
0: Okay.
1: I'm going to go to you last.
0: Okay.
1: You have to tell me which team is LeBron's next team.
0: Okay.
1: And how the announcement is done, okay, as specifically as you can.
0: Okay.
1: I will go first.
0: Okay.
1: I think he's going to become a Cleveland Cavalier.
0: Okay.
1: And I think he announces it on his cell phone from, like, his backyard with his family with him.
0: Okay.
1: He announces it.
0: Okay. Todd?
2: Cavaliers, Jim Gray, and LeBron together standing on social media. And Jim Gray says, and he's taking his talents, too. And then LeBron says, back to the Cleveland Cavaliers.
0: No, you're just trying to be funny. Jim Gray's not going to do a decision, too.
2: They should consider that.
0: No, they shouldn't. Dylan.
3: He is going to the Warriors, and he'll announce it at the Boys and Girls Club in Greenwich, Connecticut. No, I think we get a Shams bomb. I think that's it. I think it's nice and simple.
0: All right. Does Sham have bombs? I thought it was Woj bombs. Did Sham take that over, too?
1: I don't think there's a phrase for it.
3: No.
0: Yeah. Marvin, how about you?
4: He's going back to the Cavaliers for the third time and a press release, just like he did with the Lakers.
0: Yeah, I think that's what's going to happen. I think it's just going to be more of a matter of fact, going back to Cleveland. Now, is Bronny going to join him in Cleveland? I know that he re-signed, so LeBron waited for Bronny to get a guaranteed deal with the Lakers, and then the next day announced that he wasn't going to stay with the Lakers. But if I'm Bronny, I stay with the Lakers. I would stay with the Lakers, then follow your dad to Cleveland. Great story, but, you know, at some point, you got to decide, am I going to be LeBron James's son, or am I going to try to be myself? Which is, he's still going to be LeBron's son, but I'd like to see him get a chance to actually play. I've been watching Summer League basketball. Of course you have.
1: I text you, and you're like, I'm busy.
0: Yeah, I'm watching the Utah Jazz. And speaking of which, I got Summer League odds to win the championship. If you said my Utah Jazz, you're right. Darren Peterson, he looks like a problem.
4: He looks good.
0: Yeah. But I don't think there was any, you know, nobody had an issue with his talent. It was how much is he going to be able to play. The Grizzlies, they've won the Summer League before, second best odds. Then the Kings, Warriors, Nets, Bulls, Spurs, and the Lakers. 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Part two of the LeBron game. Is there a part two, Paulie?
1: That was part. It was
0: one and two of where he goes and how he announces.
1: Yes.
0: Oh, okay.
1: Yeah.
0: Well, that kind of got rid of the drama quickly.
1: Do you need a part two? I could come up with a part two.
0: Yes, Marvin.
4: Going back to the decision.
0: Yeah.
4: I know in hindsight it was a bad idea, but I was at the mothership at the time. It was amazing because we had something to talk about in early, mid-July.
0: Yeah.
4: I mean, going back, it's a terrible idea. It's one of those things where bad for you, great for us.
0: But I also think if you look at it, player entitlement, player power was on display. LeBron James said to the mothership, we want to do this. We want an hour of programming to announce where he's going to play. Now, there are very few players, athletes who would be able to do that. But I thought when you think about player empowerment, that was maybe at the start of all of this. And LeBron James, look, was the announcement awkward? Yes. Did they handle it in a way that I wouldn't have? Yes. But still, it was unique TV. Yes, Marvin.
4: And the funny thing about it, well, maybe not funny, but that entire season, the 2009-2010 season, that was one of the big storylines. Where's LeBron James going? When he went to New York, where he went to New Jersey, people, please come, LeBron, please come to, you know, our team. And so there was so much hype around it. I can understand why you would do a big, you know, announcement like that, but it just was, Jim Gray. I felt bad.
0: Yeah, and I know Jim helped put this together with Maverick Carter, all of LeBron's team. And it was, you know, the unfortunate part is I thought, get the announcement out of the way. Now let's react to what it means for Miami, what it means for Cleveland. Get a reaction there instead of waiting and waiting and waiting and waiting. And it felt like you got to the point where you're like, okay, just get it done. Okay, just announce it here. But look, you know, that's where you have the geniuses at the mothership saying, this is how we want to present it. And granted, LeBron, I don't think it was as deep into the hour as I remember it. It just felt like it was forever. What was it, 17 minutes in, Paulie?
1: Yeah, I just went back and looked. Remember, this is 2010. This is very early in social media. Facebook was juicy, but Twitter had just gotten rolling, so it wasn't instant reaction. It was 32 minutes into a one-hour show.
0: Okay.
1: It was the start of the fourth segment of the show. Then they spent the last 25 minutes reacting and talking about it. But people were bothered in the moment with the let's get this going thing.
0: Yeah.
1: But LeBron had to wear that part of it. They wanted an hour show. That was part of the negotiations. At first, it was going to be a half-hour show. And then it was negotiated to a one-hour show because how many more advertising dollars can you get?
0: Yeah, and if you go to, you know, when you get into that second half hour, I mean, that's what you're looking for. Can we stretch this, and we're going to get credit for 32 minutes here. Yes, Marvin?
4: What were people more angry about? LeBron's announcement on TV or the fact that Greenwich, Connecticut had a Boys and Girls Club?
1: Those kids got to play ball, Marvin. And lacrosse isn't the only sport in town.
4: They had to leave their estates to go to the Boys and Girls Club.
0: Wait, who was there in attendance?
4: Kanye.
0: Kanye was there.
4: And the young Donovan Mitchell.
0: Mitchell was there. And now, full circle, Boys 16 years later.
1: Yeah, the Boys and Girls Club helped him.
0: Yeah.
4: Oh, they reenacted?
0: Yeah.
4: Okay.
0: Could have Donovan Mitchell sitting there. How old was he? You know, so 16 years ago, he's probably 14, 15, sitting there. What was Kanye West doing there?
4: That's a great question.
0: You know what? I could apply that to a lot of different things with Kanye West. Like, why is he there? You know, why is he at the pyramids? Yes, Paulie.
1: I did find a story that had like a background on the decision. Kanye West showed up and with no entourage and no advance notice. He just walked in like almost anybody else and got in. I don't know if that's true, but that's in one of the stories.
0: But I like what the Lakers did. I think they're a better team today than they were a couple of weeks ago. look, LeBron, you can't replace LeBron in a variety of ways, but you got to move on. I think this happened to the Lakers with Kobe those last couple of years. They weren't good. They weren't going anywhere, but you tuned in because you were going to see Kobe and you knew Kobe was going to play hard, but they weren't making the playoffs. They weren't good. LeBron, you know you're still going to be able to compete. And I'm sure the person who is going to stay away from the media this week out here in Tahoe, Steph Curry. Because we tried a couple of times. We even invited the entire family. We were like, well, just have them all on, and then we could get around to, hey, where do you think LeBron's going to go? That's one of those, and I'll see Steph tonight. They have the pairings party, and that might be one of those. Last year, he got up, gave me a big hug. Marvin was with me, and was like, you know, big hug there. There weren't any questions like this, because now it might be, hey, Dan, and he might just go back to his drink. Yeah, Paulie.
1: You're all right, though. We were trying to get Steph Curry on the show, and I said to Fritz, he goes, invite the entire Curry family, anyone named Curry in the tri-state area.
0: Eddie Curry
1: can join us.
0: We'll serve Curry, whatever it is, you know. But you can bet he is not going to be wanting to entertain that question. Yes, Paul.
1: All right, I have a question for the room, a basketball question.
0: Yeah.
1: If you were Steph Curry a week ago and were presenting

0: going against Wemby, who, you know, will at least embrace the idea of going against Wemby. Austin Reaves, you had to re-sign. You got, it's Luka's team now. And I think moving forward, that's the key. Moving forward, who are we going to be? What are we going to look like? I like this team more than I did. I don't like losing LeBron, but if I'm only getting for 1 year, okay, what is it? It's just a victory tour? Are we going to win? I want to take steps to winning. And I do think that getting Walker Kessler, not a marquee guy, not a big name, got to do a little homework. Most of these analysts didn't. They're like, oh, we got some white stiff from Utah.
1: Which is redundant. No offense.
0: Maybe. Maybe Stephen A. didn't use that expression. But, you know, you got Walker Kessler in there. Yeah. Yeah. Marvin, you're shaking your head with.
2: No, just Stephen A.'s comments were wild. I know. Like, I can't even believe that.
0: I can. This is what he does. Now, you can say, well, he's honest. There's a lot of things you can say that are true or honest. That doesn't mean you should say those things. Yes, Paul.
3: And you can't lump us all white guys in one box because, like, European white guys, American white guys, there's different types of white guys.
0: Yeah, but I don't think the European white guy gets classified as the white guy.
3: That's correct, because that's why Luka should be like, remove me from this.
0: Yeah, like Joker, if you said you could have, you know, Luka and Joker and you could have Cooper Flagg. I don't know. Are those three white guys? Or there's one white guy and then two European players? Yes, Dylan?
4: Yeah, I would call them exotic whites.
3: Like at the wine.
0: Okay.
4: Yeah. Cooper Flagg, regular white. He's from Maine. The other two?
3: That's extreme
4: exotic.
3: White.
0: Very Maine.
3: Yeah. Yeah. He's an extreme white.
2: But the funny thing is he's like a wine also. He's an exciting white.
4: He is an exciting white.
3: But that not a European white.
0: Yeah. No.
3: If it was Flagg with an umlaut over it,
0: okay.
3: Cooper Flagg would have been...
0: He needs to be a Riesling, not a Chardonnay.
2: Yeah, that's why you like
0: Grigio.
4: A Gruner Veltliner.
3: Right. Walker Kessler is a pure white. He's from Georgia and played in the SEC.
0: Yeah.
3: He sounds like a SEC pitcher, Walker Kessler.
0: Yes, the third. Chris in Syracuse. Hi, Chris. What do you have for me today?
5: Hey, thanks, Dan. I got a best, couple worse, and a comment. My best, Caitlin Clark's interview Friday night. As always, very honest, saying she's only 24, she's not a robot, only human, and it's tough facing some of the hate and harassment. And you'd think the WNBA would be smarter marketing and protecting their golden goose. And my worst, Shohei Ohtani missing Saturday's game as a DH with a sore bicep after Friday throwing 110 pitches, fifth most pitches thrown in an MLB game this year. And he's no spring chicken, just turned 32, and being an everyday player and a starting pitcher has got to be taxing on your arm, and the Dodgers should be more protective of their golden goose. And in other words, Michael Strahan's interview with Chris Johnson, never broaching the subject of the possibility of Chris Johnson's playing career in the NFL, could have contributed to his current condition. I don't know if it's because of Strahan's affiliation with the NFL or Fox, but I thought he owed it to his audience to touch on the subject, and that was the reason most people tuned into the interview, the possible tie between his condition and his playing career. And the Taylor Swift wedding sounded more like an Academy Awards ceremony than a wedding. And interesting, Mike Vrabel came out of the shadows and went. And I love the Sandman, Adam Sandler, officiating the wedding. And Dan, you got the Sandman book for your daughter's upcoming wedding?
0: You know what? The topic was broached by my daughter. It's like, hey, you know, could you get Adam to? I go, no. We're not doing that. I did text Sandler right after it came out on social media. I go, dude, WTF? And he goes, I know, Danny. I said, you're popular. He goes, yeah, I guess I am. I said, is this real? He's like, yes. Yeah, Paulie.
3: So the hook of this is Travis Kelce was in Happy Madison 2.
0: Happy Gilmore 2.
3: That's the hook of them knowing each other. They don't have some long history.
0: Not that I'm aware.
3: Wow.
0: But is that all it took? Is you get in a movie and then, you know, you can officiate my wedding? Yes, Dylan.
4: Well, now, I mean, if he does your daughter's wedding, that'll be a cakewalk because he just did, you know, the big megachurch wedding.
0: Yeah. You know, I can ask him. I'm getting ready to shoot what is it? Grown Ups 3, I'm doing that. We answer all of the plot questions from Grown Ups 1 and 2.
3: But if you miss 2, are you going to be lost?
0: I don't think so.
3: Oh.
0: I don't think so. Yes, Dylan.
4: Is it like an equalizer thing where you can just hop in wherever and you kind of get the point?
0: Yeah, I think so with those kind of Sandler movies. But I think that's coming up in a month from now. After the wedding. I said, look, I'm busy. I got the big wedding.

0: I ran into a woman last night when we were at dinner, and she goes, "When's the wedding?" And then she started rubbing her eyes like I was going to cry. And I go, "Hey, what are you doing?" She goes, no, we're rooting for you. But we know that the wedding is coming up. And I go, yeah, August 15th. And yes, I'll cry. So what? All right? Nothing wrong with that, Todd.
1: There's nothing wrong with that.
0: Thank you, Todd. Yeah, the Caitlin Clark thing with she was ranked the 11th best guard in the WNBA. These are by the other players, so I get tired of it. I just want to watch the game. There's so much that's attached to it that this is where somebody will say, any publicity is good publicity. This isn't good publicity for the WNBA. She got ratings before. Now you got people who want to attach their agenda to this topic, and it has to do with race, has to do, you know, it's sexuality, it's black and white and cliques, and I just want to watch basketball. And it's unfortunate, because I'm sure that she would just want to play. Is she the 11th best guard in the NBA? She's averaging 20 and 10. She's responsible for more points than anybody with points and assists in the WNBA. If you don't like her, you don't like her. But you should still appreciate how good she is, how good she has been, and will be at age 24. But the agendas attached to this, that's the disappointing part. People who don't even watch the WNBA, but they want to comment because they want to get clicks. And that's sad, because this should be an incredible time for the WNBA. And even, you know, the commissioner, she's out here playing. We've asked if she'll come on. We tried to get her when they issued the punishment. Open invite. We couldn't get a hold of anybody. Like, this is what big leagues do. These are tough times. Answer questions. I mean, you got basically, you inherited a Tiger Woods with your sport. All right, there's warts, there's bumps, there's, you know, bruises, there's all kinds of things. There's, fist to the throat. I mean, there's all kinds of things involved in this. But you got to figure this out. If you want to move forward and be taken seriously, you got to figure this out, and you got to get in front of a camera, and you got to answer tough questions here. And I think that they could do a whole lot better. Well, of course, they could do a whole lot better than they have. All right, we'll come back. We'll have more phone calls as well. 877-3DP Show. Back after this, Dan Patrick Show live from Tahoe. Liberty Mutual, clutch. It's like sinking a putt on the 18th green. And we played golf on Monday, and nobody sunk a putt on the 18th green. 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
0: 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All right, everybody's got the guest list here. American Century Championship. And there's 90 players. Todd, you get to pick one player that you could play a round of golf with. Is that, we're going to play round of golf? Or, okay, round of golf. Okay. Todd?
1: I'm going to go Dr. Frisco Jones of General Hospital fame in Melrose Place, Jack Wagner.
0: All right. Saw Jack yesterday on the driving range. He loves playing in these tournaments.
1: And he had some big hits at All I Need, Too Young, Lady of My Heart. Those were bangers.
0: Okay, once you're off the board, you're off the board. Nobody else can get Jack Wagner. Was he on General Hospital, Todd?
1: He's Dr. Frisco Jones.
0: Okay.
1: He's a star.
0: I remember Luke and Laura.
1: Yeah, the Tony Geary and Jeannie Francis, the big wedding and all that stuff.
0: Okay. Dylan.
2: Well, Todd took mine. I was going to say Roger Clemens because I have a few choice words for him, but I'm actually going to go Brett Young because I don't think anyone will pick him, and I feel bad.
0: And he's a country singer.
2: I didn't know that.
0: Yes. Obviously, you didn't do any research for this segment, did you? How about you, Marvin? You get to play with one person.
3: Anthony Anderson, the actor from Black and a couple other movies. I think he'd be really funny. So
0: I remember when he was in the New York studio with us, and I said, you know, I know you got your show called Blackish. It feels like you may have stolen it from Jewish. And he laughed so hard. He goes, I never thought of that. I go, yeah, they're Jewish and Blackish. Paulie, who are you playing with?
4: I can't believe they're both still on the board. I could choose between Steph Curry and Charles Barkley. I'm going to go Steph Curry. Mm-hmm. We've met Barkley before. Steph, I don't want to bother him. To play around with one of the great basketball players of all time would be awesome.
0: But you can't ask him any questions.
4: No, I would not bother him. I would just enjoy the day and keep quiet.
0: Okay. I'm going to say Barkley because I owe him a rematch. He keeps saying that I've been ducking him. I'm afraid of him. And I would go out and play a round of golf with Chuck. And people always want to know, is Chuck really like that? You know, there's certain people. People say, oh, is Will Ferrell really like that? I go, yep, he is. You know, they'll say Adam Sandler. I go, yep, that's who he is in real life. Charles is like that. Charles is the same person that you see. I mean, I've worked with people. People would be like, what's Chris Berman like? I said, exactly the way you think he is. He's Chris Berman. There's certain people that we run into, and they're like that every single time. Brian Baumgartner, who played Kevin on The Office, he'll join us next hour. He's like that all the time. He's always in a good mood. Now, he's not like his character, Kevin, but he's always in a good mood. I mean, you know, when you get in this atmosphere, it's hard to come out here and not want to be sociable because the fans are going to be out here. Great atmosphere. It's fun. And you get a chance to hang out, you know, talk to people. The times that I played with Ron Jaworski. I played with Bruce Smith. Bruce Smith had the biggest golf bag I've ever seen. It looked like a body bag. And Bruce is a huge guy. And I think he picked the smallest caddy. The bag was almost eye level with the caddy. And didn't Rodney Dangerfield?
4: Yeah.
0: His in Caddyshack?
4: Yeah, he's Al Chervik. And he had a TV in his bag.
0: Okay. I felt bad for this caddy because, you know, you got to walk. We're walking. And I played with Jim McMahon. Jim McMahon had his son on the bag. And his son picked up his bag. And I could hear all these cans, you know, kind of banging together and ice. And I said to Jim, I said, what do you got in the bag? He goes, a 12-pack for the front nine. His son was carrying his bag and it's full of ice and beer. And Jim, he tees off with golf shoes on, but then he plays barefoot. They make him, you know, wear golf shoes when he tees off. And then all of a sudden, you know, he gets, you know, down the fairway, he takes off his shoes. I played with the late Gene Upshaw, who hit a drive that went up into a tree and it never came back down.
4: How do you rule that?
0: I wasn't going to say anything negative to Gene Upshaw. I'm like, I don't know. I'd re-tee that one. Yes, Dylan.
2: If you're Jim McMahon's son, do you go like, hey, can you drink really fast because this thing's pretty heavy?
0: No, he can, but then you got to get another 12-pack for McMahon. Yes, Paulie.
4: In these celebrity golf tournaments, are they scored hardcore? Like, there's no one-foot gimmies or anything like that, right? You putt out.
0: Well, it's Stableford scoring system. So you get, like, if you par, no points, I think. Or no, you get points for pars, and then they take, you know, birdies and eagles, you get certain points. And then if you get a bogey, I think the worst you can get is a double bogey. And my score was terrible when I played. Yeah, terrible. But I had a good time.
2: Double bogey being the worst you can get, though. There's some days where that's not bad.
0: No, we found that out on Monday when we played. All right, final hour on the way. We'll give you our best and worst of the weekend. Boy, quick 2 hours here. Great to be back on the show. We missed you guys. More phone calls as well. We got everybody here, Fritzy, Dylan, Marv, Paulie, yours truly. It's a Meat Wednesday. One more item. We close out hour two. 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Too soon?
4: Too soon.
0: All right. I wanted to do it before Ronaldo was eliminated.
4: Way too soon.
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13: 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And now the Dodger Daily with David Vassay.
14: Justin Robleski expressed his disappointment that he still has not been named to the All-Star team.
15: Yeah, obviously that's disappointing. You know, you want to be an All-Star. It's something that, you know, regardless of the year, whenever, it's always a big deal. And yeah, it's something I wanted to do. And yeah, it's frustrating to not get that nod.
14: Robleski, with 10 wins, an ERA of 2.69, certainly is deserving of the nod. But I'm not giving up hope because Yamamoto pitches on Saturday. There's an outside chance that he won't be available on Tuesday night in Philadelphia, so Yamamoto and others could open the door for a Robleski selection. 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With the Dodgers, I'm David Vasse.

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2: Walker Kessler signed a four-year contract with the Los Angeles Lakers. The Jazz have in turn acquired two first-round picks, two pick swaps.
0: Dan returns after a lot of action in NBA free agency.
3: Jaylen Brown just got traded.
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3: Immediately, I thought VJ Edgecombe. He said no. I go, what about Maxi? And he said no. I couldn't even wrap my mind around Paul George.
0: Dan brings you the biggest guests and best interviews in the world of sports.
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6: Oh, final hour on this Wednesday. That's quick. Great to be back from vacation. Certainly a lot of things that transpired. Looking ahead, we're here at the American Century, and got a great guest list coming up tomorrow. Austin Reeves will join us on the program. I think Mike McDonald, the head coach of the Seattle Seahawks, will join us. The Super Bowl champion, Seattle Seahawks. But a lot of guests here, a lot of moving parts. Fritzy very busy here in tracking down the best guests that you've come to expect on the program. Good morning if you're watching on Peacock. No, that is not a picture behind me. That is the real scene here, Lake Tahoe. It's the same weather every single day. It's sunny. It'll be probably in the upper 70s here. Mornings are a little breezy, and that lake is cold. It looks like it's refreshing. There's a fine line between this is effing cold and that's refreshing. But you'll see people out on the lake. But Dylan, did you jump in the lake last year?
7: No, Ray did because he lost a bet. We played like a mini golf game and he lost, so he had to jump in the lake.
6: Okay.
7: At 3 a.m.
6: Yes, I did. We get here at around 4:30, 4:00 in the morning to go on at 6 a.m. local. But the pro-am today. And the tournament, there'll be a pairings party tonight, and all the celebrities, I say in quotation marks, they will be in the room together. They go over the rules, they announce, you know, who's here, they bring out American Century CEO, and, you know, then we go have fun. Well, everybody goes and has fun, and we go back and go to bed. Yeah, Paulie.
8: Right after this little meeting happens, there's this cocktail hour where I'd say there's probably 75 people in a small room with two little bars. I've never been in a room where every single person was famous before. Yeah. Marvin and I looked at each other and we're like, we're the only two non-famous people here.
6: Yeah.
9: It was very much, I always say this, it is like a middle-aged version of Entourage.
8: Yes.
9: Like you're the famous one. We're Turtle and Drama and E. Like, we're just the plus four.
6: You know what? You bring up Entourage. I'm flying out, and I stumbled upon the episode where Johnny Drama is fascinated with Lamar Odom's calves.
8: Yes.
6: I said, I'm going to watch this. And it still holds up. There's still some really funny lines there. You know, and I remember when you watched that, like, it was what celebrities are going to be in all of these, different episodes there. But I remember Drama is at that party. Is it Jamie Presley who was in Earl? Well, what was that?
9: My name is Earl.
6: My name is Earl. Jamie Presley. And they're at her beach house. And all of a sudden, Drama is staring at some guy's calves. And he's like, what is your deal, man? Are those real calves? And he's like, what? You know? And then, but he sees Lamar Odom. He wants to know if he got, like, implants. Yeah, Marvin.
9: So if we were Entourage, obviously you're the movie star, you're Vinny Chase. Is Fritzy Drama?
8: Yes.
6: Yeah. Yeah, I think you'd have to be Drama. Who's Turtle? Dylan, you Turtle?
7: I figured that was probably going to be the case.
6: Paulie, you'd be E?
8: Yeah, I've been told that before.
6: You'd be E, okay. And that makes Marvin...
9: Ari?
8: No, that'd be great.
6: No, you don't have that personality.
9: No. Mm-mm.
6: But Jeremy Piven in that role is unbelievable. He really is. You may not like him, the character that he portrays, but he's unbelievable in that role. Yeah, Paulie.
8: I saw an interview a long time ago with Jeremy Piven, how he got the role in Entourage. His agent at the time was Ari Emanuel. And so he unknowingly been studying this guy for years. And then when he said, you got to play this super agent, it's based off, he goes, well, that's my agent. He goes, I know him. I know the mannerisms, for lack of a better word.
6: And Ari Emanuel is, you know, is there a bigger agent in our world than Ari Emanuel? And I remember he sent me an email, and he said something basically about, let's cut to the chase and let's get this over with. Let me represent you. And I didn't respond because I didn't want an agent. But, you know, in retrospect, I probably should have followed up to say, okay, let's meet. Like, just for the story. But I remember I got an email, and it was just random. And this is a long time ago, obviously. Yes, Dylan?
7: If you're Ari Emanuel and you're watching Entourage, you go, what the hell, dude? I'm not like that.
6: I don't know. I think he's probably like, all right, that's me. That's based on me.
7: Own it.
6: Okay. So Argentina comes back to beat Egypt. You're up 11. 11 minutes ago, you're up 2, and you let Argentina come back. Switzerland over Colombia, PKs. Big ratings for USA Belgium. Close to 40 million people watched that. Wimbledon, oh, by the way, every 4 years, Wimbledon is like, oh, that's right, Wimbledon's going on. All quiet on the LeBron front. No World Cup games. I think we need a day off from the World Cup. Shohei Ohtani, his 300th home run. Dodgers first team to 60 wins. Say good morning if you're watching on Peacock. Download the app if you haven't done so. We say good morning to our radio affiliates around the country. And, of course, this Sunday, star-studded show in Vegas, Caitlin Clark and the Fever. They'll be going against Asia Wilson and the Aces. WNBA on NBC, streaming on Peacock. Is Caitlin Clark going to play? Because she didn't play this last game with the bad back. She hadn't played in a couple of games, I think. But for promotional value, Caitlin Clark and the Fever against Asia Wilson. Yes, Paul?
8: Yeah, they said that back thing is day-to-day, as they always say.
6: Everybody's day-to-day. Yep. Stat of the day, brought to you by Panini America, the official trading cards of the Dan Patrick Show. Poll question for the final hour of the program, Dylan.
7: Well, you just threw this one up, Dan, off of this is the one Marvin sent off the LeBron topic. Who is more underappreciated during their tenure, LeBron in L.A. or Jaylen Brown in Boston? Or neither?
6: I don't think LeBron was underappreciated. I would say Jaylen Brown, especially the way this ended. I still don't get it. And look, I use anonymous sources, but I don't use them in a mean-spirited way. I try to be fair. If I'm going to give you a scout's response, and, you know, I try to make sure that I'm doing something in a professional manner. But when you have an anonymous GM who says that Jaylen Brown's not a top 50 player in the NBA, okay, like, that's where I think you got to put your name behind it. You know, like, you can throw out, and look, you know, behind the curtain here, folks, all you got to do is say sources. That's it. Because nobody says, you're going to take a lie detector test. Do you really have a source on this? You don't have to have a source. You can say you do, and all of a sudden, that validates what you're going to say. If you're going to tell me as a GM, Jaylen Brown's not one of the top 50 players, I really question your credentials as a GM. Tell me the other 49 you're going to put ahead of Jaylen Brown. Now, he might not be user-friendly. Maybe he's not a great locker room guy. Maybe he's not a great teammate. Maybe, you know, he's the smartest guy in the room. I just want basketball analysis. Let me start with that, because that's really what this should be about. What kind of basketball player are you? Now, did he say this was his best year or favorite year? Okay, favorite year individually. Team-wise, you bow out against the Sixers. But, you know, you proved you could carry a team like he did. I just don't know if you have somebody who put that year together, unless you're saying these stats are hollow. Those wins by the Celtics were hollow. You didn't have Jason Tatum, and you're going to say that he's not a top 50 player of all time? Well, let's see what happens in Philadelphia, because I think Philadelphia got a steal. And this helps them with that backcourt with Jaylen Brown. I don't need to lean on Joel Embiid too much. If I do, he'll probably fall over. But, you know, if I can get 25 minutes out of him, they can be a real dangerous team. But I that for the life of me, you get Paul George and you get, you know, some draft picks. You got to get Tyrese Maxey or, I mean, I got to get something out of that, and you didn't. And this addition by subtraction, and now you're hearing this is what you're going to hear. You know, Tatum and Brown didn't really have that good a relationship there. Not a good locker room guy, selfish guy. Okay. I mean, this is where if one guy says something, like when Tiger Woods got in trouble, once one guy said something, everybody was allowed to say something. Phil Mickelson got in trouble. Now everybody's allowed to say something. And now Jaylen Brown, obviously to a lesser degree with the things that Tiger and Phil have been accused of. But you're going to tell me he's not one of the top 50 players of all time? Yeah, Paul.
8: Jaylen Brown averaged like 28-8-5 this year. I know he got a lot more action. He's NBA Finals MVP. He didn't luck into that MVP. He earned it. It was tough for him to get it over Tatum.
6: But he was a better player when they won, and rightfully so was the MVP, and he was a legitimate MVP candidate this year. I mean, they wanted him out. I mean, they were desperate to get him out. If you're getting Paul George, that's it? Like, I kept thinking, wait a minute, I got to be reading this wrong. Like, Paul George and some draft picks for Jaylen Brown. What was the other trade offer that you would have entertained there? Now, I thought he would go to Atlanta, and they got some young talent. I thought there was a chance Minnesota before they made their trade. But, I mean, I'm surprised. And then, you know, LeBron, I think, is going to the Cavaliers. I felt that all along, said that on the show, that if he leaves the Lakers, it just makes sense to bookend your career. Go back there. That's a really good team, and they need something. We saw that the last couple of years. Now you go back. I truly thought if the Knicks did not win the title, LeBron would have gone to the Knicks. Now, this is just my I don't have any information, but I think that he would have gone there or the Knicks would have been all in for Giannis. If they didn't win the title, I thought that that was going to happen. Today is the anniversary of the decision 16 years ago tonight. Is there a chance that LeBron would say, you know what? Why don't I announce it on the anniversary of the decision? Or maybe purposely not doing that. Yes, Marvin.
9: That's the biggest misstep of his career, so I'm not sure if he wants to bring any more attention to it. Like, everything he's done has been pretty smooth other than that.
6: It's not that bad. If you look at
9: that's the crazy part. Like, it's not.
6: If that's your misstep, you know, you did okay, right? You did okay in your career. Let's go around the room, best and worst of the weekend. Let's see. Dylan, I'll start with you.
7: Well, Dan, obviously the hot dog eating contest takes over, but my best of the weekend is Badlands Booker breaks his own world record chugging a gallon of lemonade in 20 seconds, and it was everything that it sounds like.
6: It was terrible.
7: It was so gross.
6: Terrible. Yeah, Paulie.
8: The hot dog eating contest is like, it's gotten too predictable. I barely watched it. I had it on in the background. You know who's going to win. They really have to mix that up a little bit.
7: He's just coasting at
6: this
7: point.
6: Yeah, he did. Yeah. He's toying with people. What else do you have, Dylan?
7: My other best end was getting to play the Edgewood course with you here on Monday. It's a pretty awesome place.
6: Yeah. So
7: that was a lot of fun.
6: No, we had fun.
7: Shot a 91.
6: Yeah. We at times looked like we knew what we were doing, and then most of the other times we looked like we didn't know. Todd, best and worst of the weekend.
10: I skewed negative with two worst, unlike the two best of Dylan. The two worst, one being that 4-1 loss to Belgium and another trip not to the Elite Eight of the World Cup. And it was mentioned earlier, in a 6-4 loss in St. Petersburg, Florida, the Yankees struck out 17 times, first team in American League history to reach that dubious mark in consecutive 9-inning games. The pinstrikes is what they are.
6: All right. Marvin, best and worst of the weekend.
9: Best of the weekend, Donovan Mitchell getting another big bag. 4 years. $273 million. Man, if I was athletic. Worst of the weekend, Chris in Syracuse talked about this earlier. Chris Johnson, former All-Pro running back, getting diagnosed with ALS. This is awful to see.
6: I take pride in interviewing. Michael Strahan has to ask about football. Yeah, the people behind the scenes, you can't leave him out there and not let him ask about football. And this is ALS. How much of this is attributed to football? What has he been told that Chris Johnson, it's a terrible story, but you have to ask the question. What have you been told of, now you might say, well, what's it matter now? Well, it does matter for the next player and the next generation and the next, I mean, Steve Gleason is still teaching us about what happened to him. And you gave your life basically for football. You got to ask the question. Look, there are times when you don't want to ask a tough question, but that is one that we need to learn from. Because a lot of times what happens? We study your brain when you die. The correlation. Now, you know, in fairness to Michael Strahan, he might have been told, you can have Chris Johnson, do not ask about football, what role football played with, you know, the onset of ALS. Or maybe producers, I don't know. But you do a disservice to the host when Mike can't ask about this or didn't ask about this. Now, that was a shame. You know, that's a missed opportunity there. Paulie, best and worst of the weekend.
8: I got best of the weekend, Dan, because I know staffers these days are bragging about their golf scores. I just hit a putt on the green out there in a lot of putting challenge. That was going to be my best of the weekend, but I'll stick to sports. Mm-hmm. Best of the weekend.
6: Oh, they just happen to have video of you on Peacock there.
8: What a coincidence. Yeah. I didn't text them at all.
6: You didn't talk to anybody behind the scenes,
8: I don't make
6: you?
8: A lot of putts, Dan.
6: Oh, I know.
8: My best of the weekend is Cape Verde. That was a nice, fun story for the World Cup. Hopefully it helps them with tourism and visitors and all that kind of thing. My worst of the weekend, going back to the Celtics trade. The Celtics have a history of winning trades like this. Yeah. Going back to how they got the pick that ended up getting them Len Bias, or the picks during the years. The Markel Fultz trade was all-timer. The Celtics don't do this. They don't make bad trades. They benefit from bad trades. I don't understand how they did this.
6: Yeah, you go back to Red Auerbach, you know, getting Bill Russell. You know, drafting Larry Bird ahead of everybody. Like, they always made smart decisions. And this is one of those where I still go, what happened? And like, was he truly disliked that much? And maybe this stuff will come out. But, I mean, I'm still surprised at that that's all you got. And it's not even good Paul George. It's occasionally good Paul George. Yeah, Dylan.
7: It almost feels a little bit like the media sort of willed it into existence a little bit, too. Like, the narratives around Jaylen Brown and stuff. Like, true or not, it had basically been spoken into existence.
6: Yeah, and I said all along, once you failed to trade him, then you had to trade him. If you're going to put him in the Giannis sweepstakes, now you have to trade him. Because you've been talking about, well, you can't coexist, they play the same position, you know, all of these things. All I know is if you get to the NBA Finals, you get to the Finals and you win a title, I think you can coexist. But I'm still surprised that that's all you get in return. They're not a better team now than they were a month ago. Yeah, Paul.
8: Like, I wanted to see a trade with Orlando and get Paolo Banchero, a guy with upside, a guy who could score. And that's not the best trade, but something where you're like, oh, that's saucy, that's interesting. That has some future to it.
6: Yeah, Marvin.
9: Bill Simmons is going to do a documentary on what could have been legit with Tatum and Brown, because they've gone to six conference finals, two finals, won a title, and they're 28 and 27, and you split them up.
6: You know, that's still one of those head scratchers. We'll take a break. Brian Baumgartner, the actor who played Kevin in The Office, had a chance to talk to him. He's got a really interesting story that he... or scenario, when he dies, what he wants me to do and others to do when he dies with his body. Have that for you coming up right after this. Oh, everybody complaining. We got to sit in these chairs. We don't have our Z-cliners here. 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
6: Try to sneak in as many phone calls as I can. Best and worst of the weekend. By the way, Sports Illustrated had a list. Every state, top 5 athletes of all time. Nevada, since here we are in Tahoe, the number one athlete of all time in the state of Nevada. Todd, I'll start with you. Do you have any guess? Number one athlete in the state. You know him.
10: I do.
6: You do know him. You know at least the top 3.
10: They had to be born there, or they were known for accomplishing
6: They are from
10: something?
6: There. They are from there.
10: Wow.
6: Baseball.
10: I'm going to say Greg Maddux.
6: Greg Maddux is at bloop, number one. Number two, I don't want to say the sport. Number 3 is baseball. Yes, Paul?
8: Bryce Harper?
6: Bryce Harper.
7: That's what I was going to say.
6: Okay. Number 4 is Patty Sheehan, golfer. Number 5 is Julie Mancuso, skiing.
8: Julia Mancuso, great skier.
6: Yeah, great skier. Number 2 on the list of greatest athletes in the state of Nevada. Alliteration. Married to somebody who's better at his sport than he was. Paul?
8: Oh,
6: no.
8: Olympic sport?
6: Paul, there's no questions. No. Andre Agassi.
7: Ah.
6: Uh-huh. Married to Steffi Graf. Brian Baumgartner, he has a podcast, We Need a Fourth. It's a comedy and golf-focused series hosted by Brian from The Office, Kevin. Cooper Manning and former ESPN anchor Kenny Mayne. Brian stopped by after playing yesterday, and I started out with something awkward. Because last year, when we saw him at the pairings party, he's like, why didn't you invite me on the show? We go, we did. So I asked him why he blew us off last year.
31: Thanks for leading with that, Dan. It was less a blow off. It felt like a lack of, it felt like a pity invite is what it felt like. It was like, oh, no, you can come talk to us if you want. And then I showed up at like 6 a.m. You guys were gone. It was weird. It was weird.
6: Well, you had the big watch. Didn't you have that expensive watch on last year?
31: I don't remember.
6: Yeah, you do.
31: I don't remember
6: yeah,
31: what
6: you had
31: watch
6: a big
31: I had on.
6: Watch on. Yeah, Paulie.
8: I'd like to join in on this. There was not a fake invite, Brian. If we're fake invite, we would say you're welcome to stop by the set.
31: Right.
8: We said we would love for you to stop by the set. I heard Fritzy say it.
31: Yeah, love?
8: Love.
31: Yeah. Love.
8: Different.
31: You know what's funny is Fritzy wasn't here last year.
7: That's true.
31: Nailed it.
6: He wasn't here. That's true.
31: Yeah.
6: Yeah.
31: He was on vacation.
6: Yeah. But you were invited.
31: I was.
6: Then you made it awkward for me. You reached out to me to invite yourself on the show.
31: Well, I felt like I owed it to myself to come and join you guys here. What? This is my favorite place on the planet.
8: Right, just to defend us again, I got the email from last year from Fritzy to the people who run the American Century.
6: Okay.
8: We would love to have Brian on set.
6: Okay.
8: Direct quote.
31: Let's find that email.
6: When's the last time you talked to Aaron Rodgers?
31: Oh, we're going from one to the other? From one to the other, Dan?
6: What, did you want me to do the chili episode?
31: Do you remember? Actually, I'm gonna steer to the side for a second. I remember I was on with you guys one time. I feel like it was during COVID, and because I remember where I was living anyway. And you brought up Cameo. You said, "What's your favorite Cameo?" And I was like, "Dan, you're bringing up Cameo. Like this is so." And you were like, "No." And I gave this long answer about Cameo and congratulating people on their wedding. And you were like, "No, dude, your favorite Cameo on The Office." And I was like, "Oh, sorry, yeah." I steered around that pretty well. He's coming back. I don't know if you heard. He's coming. He's playing for the Steelers.
6: Yes. Yeah. For another year.
31: He's playing for another year.
6: Did you go to his wedding?
31: I did not.
6: Did you get invited?
31: I did not. I spoke to him recently. That's not true. We messaged recently. He's very disappointed he can't be here. This is, like me, one of our favorite places on the planet.
6: Okay. Did you get invited to Taylor Swift?
31: I did not.
6: Okay.
31: I did not. That one hurt my feelings, actually.
6: Really?
31: Yeah, that one did. When I was like on the next day on Instagram, everyone, T plus T or whatever they were all told to say, that all said T plus T or whatever. And I was like, that person got an invite?
6: I know.
31: Yeah.
6: I did the same thing.
31: Did you get an invite?
6: No, I did not.
31: Oh. I heard Rich Eisen did.
6: I know. And that's why I said, are you kidding me?
31: Yeah.
6: Like.
31: Yeah. I know. Yeah. No, I know. I my feelings were hurt. Had to run into Rob Riggle this morning and be like, how was the wedding? I wouldn't know.
6: But it feels like there's a line of demarcation for celebrities, and we were underneath that line.
31: We were underneath it. Yes.
6: Yeah.
31: Yeah. Now, Billie Eilish. If she gets married, I feel like that one. I would get that one, right?
6: How did you? Now, she's a big Office fan.
31: She's a big Office fan. Yes.
6: So she recites lines. She knows everything.
31: She knows the trivia. She knows everything. Actually, one of my favorite stories, I had her on this Oral History of the Office podcast that I did, again, during COVID. And she came on, and I posted a photo, of course, of us chatting and she's at that point, I think I'd seen it 14 times, and I was so 14 times, right? And you're like, oh my god, right? But all of the comments under the Instagram post were only 14 times. I've seen it 33. Like, why are we giving her crap? I was like, wow, okay.
6: When people see you, though, is there a line that they throw out?
31: Well, I mean, it's likely something about chili. Here at the American Century Championship, I will have a lot of chili comments yelled at me, for sure.
6: And now you get invited to chili cook-offs to be a judge,
31: I'm
6: guessing?
31: Yeah.
6: MC?
31: MC? Judge? Yeah. I had never made a pot of chili in my entire life before that moment. Now, not surprisingly, I've made a lot. But the culture of it, you know, I was invited to the World Championship Chili Cook-Off. I believe that name is correct. But this is like 50, 60 years it's been going on. It's a big deal. And the culture of it, the communal aspect of it, that people get into it to want to try different things and try other people's and talk about. I really do. I really do like that.
6: Let me go back to where I wanted to start after the awkward stuff that we had.
31: Okay.
6: But, we're talking to Brian Baumgartner. By the way, I've called you Brian Baumgartner, Gardner and Garner.
31: Garner.
6: Yeah.
31: Yeah.
6: Yeah. So I've done all of those, so I want to apologize.
31: Today?
6: No, not today.
31: Oh, yes.
6: No, I also referred to you as Kevin when I was saying, instead of calling you Brian,
31: yes,
6: your name, and I've referred to you as Kevin. So I wanted to get that out of the way.
31: Okay.
6: I apologize.
31: No, that's totally fine. You know, Dan Hicks, who is the, I don't know if he's doing it this year, but announces the American Century Championship, does NBC's, golf.
6: He probably got invited.
31: No, so he calls me. He probably got invited, yeah. He called me a number of times on air Bruce Baumgartner because the wrestler. Right, there was a world champ, like one of the best American wrestlers was Bruce Baumgartner, and somewhere in the back of his head, him like, let's cut to Bruce Baumgartner on 17, and I was like, no.
6: Okay.
31: I was gonna

0: Happens all the time. I mean, with the guys I play golf with at home that I've known for years, and we play, and we'll get like on the 12th hole, and I will hit a particularly good shot. And it happened today on the course. Someone just goes, "Good shot, Kev." They're not thinking about it, but somewhere in their brain, that lives.
1: And, you know, the office is going to live on long after we are alive.
0: Yes.
1: Like immortality.
0: Yes.
1: When you think about it.
0: No, it's, yeah. I mean, crazy.
1: Most people don't know that. Most actors don't get that.
0: That's true.
1: Longevity.
0: That's true. I mean, look, obviously I'm appreciative of everything that the show has brought. I think, and I've talked about this before, probably to you, but I think it's the first show in the history of television that, and it was a hit when it was on and won Emmys and all of that, but it became bigger through streaming. You know, it had a full life, and then a couple years go by, and then Netflix, and, you know, I mean, all due respect to Netflix, I mean, The Office kind of helped to create that streaming television shows. That was the thing that people chose, and, you know, just particularly, I don't know why I've mentioned COVID. This is now the third time.
1: I know. What is going on? Bring
0: it
1: up.
0: I don't know. I guess I'm thinking about it. Yeah, people were just watching it.
1: But there's so much subtle humor, which is what I love. It's sneaky humor. But Michael was so over the top.
0: Yes.
1: How do you keep, like, there's part of you has to deliver a sneaky line, understated, but then you got to keep your wits about you when Michael's going over the top and trying not to laugh in those moments.
0: Oh, yeah. I mean, that was a huge challenge. Have I ever told you my trick? My trick, I looked down at my hand. So I would take, and I don't have particularly long fingernails, but I would take the fingernail on my pointer finger, and I would dig it into the side of my thumb and focus on the pain that was being created there. Really? As I looked at him to try to not laugh. Yes, totally. I mean, you need a trick, I guess. A lot of people talked about they would never look into his eyes because Steve, when he saw you, I mean, he would go for it. They would just look right there as opposed to his eyes.
1: The funniest Manning brother is?
0: Cooper Manning.
1: By far.
0: Okay. Not close. So, all due respect to the quarterbacks.
1: Okay, you have a podcast with Kenny Mayne and Cooper Manning.
0: Yeah. Cooper.
1: Yeah.
0: Yeah. Cooper.
1: Yeah.
0: Yeah.
1: Yeah.
0: Yeah.
1: What do you guys talk about?
0: Golf. We need a fourth.
1: Oh, that's okay.
0: Yeah.
1: Okay.
0: It's about, apparently he didn't get the brief beforehand.
1: Todd,
0: guys.
1: I said give me information.
2: I'm not good with giving you notes. I dropped the ball.
0: No, it's.
1: I think he gave it to me last year, but you didn't show up.
0: Oh, wow. Nailed it.
1: Yeah.
0: We need a fourth.
1: We need a
0: so
1: fourth.
0: It's three of us. We get it. We invite a fourth on to have a conversation about comedy and golf. Now it got awkward.
1: Yeah.
0: Now it got real awkward.
1: Yeah. Well, I invited you.
0: Okay. All right. Well, maybe. Are you free next week?
1: The name of it is We Need a Fourth.
0: We Need a Fourth.
1: And it's available.
0: We're available wherever you get your podcasts.
1: Let's do this again next year.
0: I got to tell you one story. And then when I come to tell you this story next year,
1: okay,
0: then tell me so I don't repeat it.
1: Okay.
0: It's not written into my will, I guess. Is that?
1: Sure.
0: But my will. I've never said this like publicly, but this is not a bit.
1: Okay.
0: That I must be deposited, not cremated, not buried, but my body, my full body, in that lake right back there. Nice. That's it.
1: Well, wait.
0: That's what I want.
1: Plotting his death.
0: Yes.
2: We're not rooting for it.
1: We're rooting for his death.
0: Whenever it happens.
1: Oh.
0: And they're like, how do we accomplish that? And that isn't my problem. I won't be here anymore. But I want someone to put me on a boat just like the old mobsters. And I want to be buried. I want to be right there at the bottom of the lake. Yeah, that's where I want to be. This is my favorite place in the world. I love it here. Love it.
1: Wasn't Fredo?
0: Yeah.
1: Yeah. Do you want to be Fredo in this lake? It was in Tahoe.
0: I'm more a Michael, but yes, I'll join.
1: Well, no,
0: join
1: if you're going to die in a boat and on this lake, then you got to be Fredo. Because Fredo
0: Let's be very clear. I don't want to be shot while in the boat and deposit it.
1: Okay, all right, fair.
0: When I

0: pass.
1: Okay, I will, and I'll still be alive, so yeah. I'll let people know.
0: Will you help with
1: yes,
0: this?
1: Yes, I will.
0: You'll help with
1: this. I promise.
0: Yes.
1: I will put it in my will. I'll be a pallbearer.
0: Oh,
1: yes.
0: Great.
1: Yeah.
0: Yeah, are you going to lift me up?
1: I'm going
0: to
1: need some help.
0: Find a ramp to slide me off?
1: I'll need some help.
0: Okay.
1: I'm going to need, you know, some strong guys there to help me.
0: Here. Okay. All right.
1: Okay.
0: That's a deal.
1: Thanks for joining us.
0: Thank you. Thanks for being here.
1: Brian Baumgartner, Kevin from The Office, and his podcast, We Need a Fourth, available wherever you get your podcast. And I guess we're going to dump him in the lake here. He said that he'd never brought that up before, and I'm willing to do it. Todd, if I was going to spread your ashes or bury you someplace, is there any place special?
2: I would say if I was going to do such a thing, I guess Mile High Stadium.
1: Okay.
2: Right at the 50-yard line.
1: Okay.
2: Of Mile High.
1: How about you, Dylan?
3: So I'm actually, this was actually one of my buddy's ideas, but I would like to be stuffed and sat at the kitchen table, and whoever's willing to keep me at the kitchen table in my family gets all my money.
1: Oh. Okay. I didn't expect that one. How about you, Marvin?
4: Stores, Connecticut.
1: Gamble. Oh, yeah.
4: Gamble.
1: Yeah.
5: Of course.
1: Yeah, yeah.
4: Where else would I was going to...
1: I have no idea. But it's kind of odd to put your ashes on the basketball court.
4: Anywhere around the area.
1: But they'd be, you know, slipping and somebody gets hurt. Gina Auriemma is mad at you. Danny Hurley, you know, cussing you out, your memory.
4: But I'll be dead, so I won't know.
1: All right. Paul?
6: For my ashes, I was going to go Soldier Field, but I have no idea where Soldier Field will be in 3 or 4 years.
1: Yeah.
6: I got to go Wrigley Field right there, Dan, by the warning track. It'll just blend in.
1: We did meet somebody, and this is years ago, at Wrigley, and the guy was trying to get his dad's ashes sprinkled left field warning track. And he wanted to know if I could help him. And I go, well, how do you want me to help you? He said, would you put my dad's ashes in your pocket? I said, well, is it in a container? And he said it was in a baggie. And he said, would you take the baggie out and sprinkle my dad's ashes on the warning track? I said no. I did. By the way, it's a Meat Wednesday, thanks to our friends at Rec Tech. And it's a pub day. Shepherd's pie, bloomin' onion, pulled beef sandwiches, lemon pepper smoked wings. If you're watching on Peacock, we'll unveil the food right off the grill right after this. It's a violation that keeps going unpenalized. Toilet paper. Now, we get sponsors all the time. People are always pitching their products. And I said to everybody, I said, hey, Dude Wipes wants to pay a visit to the man cave. Well, the guy who was most excited was Todd. Because you thought, you know what? They can be my friend.
2: It's very soothing.
1: Yes. Well, the problem is you thought these were the taste.
2: I did. I thought it was like Baskin and Robbins. They were flavors.
1: Yes.
2: Like
6: not flavors. Not flavors.
1: It's scents.
2: It said like mint or something?
1: No. They're Shea butter. There's mint. Todd thought it was like mint chocolate chip or
2: like,
1: something.
2: Wow, this is something I can get on a cone? Or is this going
1: to Dude Wipes officially issuing brown cards to every toilet paper violation out there. 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
19: And Rec Tech did it again.
1: Chef Greg.
6: No, you're not supposed to bring the food in here, Todd. Guys, we don't eat while we're on the air. All right? What are we doing here?
12: I didn't want someone to take it.
6: Okay, nobody's going to take it. But you're not... Todd, you're a mess here.
14: I got stuff all over my fingers. I'm not actually eating it. I just brought it into the studio area.
6: Oh, okay.
12: Do you have that napkin still, Dan?
6: No, I do not. By the way, the recipe is available at rectech.com. Todd is getting a wedding cake to the face after the show because he bet me that Taylor Swift and Travis Kelce would not get married, and I was the lone holdout. I said, I love love, and I know love when I see it, and they will get married. So, Todd, you're getting a wedding cake to the face.
14: I am ready.
6: Yes, Paul.
19: Are you going to have that little figurine of the bride and groom on top? Because that can impale somebody.
6: I know. I'm going to have those on there, but I'm going to take those off. I don't know how a wedding cake... You know when you get married and they smash the cake? You know, when they take cake? I don't know why they do that. I don't know who started that. I'd like to take the cake and smash them. But you imagine a woman's her entire life gearing up for this, getting makeup done professionally... And then you got knucklehead who's going to smash you in the face with the wedding cake. Yes, Dylan.
12: Aren't wedding cakes like crazy expensive, too? It seems like a bit of a waste.
6: Yes. But I've gone to a couple of weddings. And I don't know what's going to happen at my daughter's. But I found that they don't have the cut the cake ceremony anymore. They just, kitchen cuts it up and then puts it out there on plates, which I kind of like. Yes, yes, Paul.
19: It's kind of a hybrid. They take the top of the cake and use that to cut, but the rest of the cake, the base as we call it, is cut up before for time purposes.
6: Here's another thing that was really weird when my wife and I got married. The garter, and then you dance with the bride, and then you put money in her garter. And I'm going, who are these guys and what are they doing? Maybe it's a Midwest thing, I don't know, but... I just knew that. Have you guys ever heard of that, where they put money in the garter?
19: When I grew up, I went to a number of weddings like that, and I think it was, I don't know if it's a Midwest thing. I don't want to pin that on the Midwest.
6: Yes, Dylan.
12: I think that's just if you want to release them back to the streets.
19: the bride?
12: Yeah, the bride.
6: Wow.
12: Oh, crickets?
6: Yeah. I think you had a pretty good show up until that point.
12: That's over now?
6: How about this day in sports history, Paul?
19: I'll try to segue there, Dan. 1889, John L. Sullivan defeated Jake Kilrain in the last championship bare-knuckle fight. Guess how many rounds the fight lasted?
6: 36.
19: 75 rounds, Dan. 15's a breeze these days. They think we're soft. That's all for sports history.
6: Oh, that's it? Well, there was the decision by LeBron on this date 16 years ago. The Washington Redskins in 2015 had their trademark vacated on the grounds that it may cause offense to Native Americans. That was 11 years ago. By the way, I'm watching Ryan Fitzpatrick over Dylan's shoulder. He's doing some chipping over there. He's a pretty good player. He looks pretty jacked, too. Like, you look at these quarterbacks and you go, man, they're small compared to the guys chasing him. Like, I'm out there with Ryan, I go, damn. Pretty good size. Yeah, Paul.
19: We met Matt Ryan last year. I was like, that guy is 6'6".
6: He's a tall drink of water is what he is. Let me see. Anything else that needs to be mentioned? I'm not sure who's on tomorrow. We got a lot of people lined up, but, you know, they have to play their round of golf. That gets in the way of us doing a show, but kind of selfish on their part. But we'll keep you updated on social media. Let's go around the room, see if we learned anything. Todd, did you learn anything today?
14: I did. Taylor Twellman couldn't believe how sluggish Team USA looked against Belgium in the round of 16.
6: Dylan, did you learn anything today?
12: Someday you might find Brian Baumgartner floating in Lake Tahoe.
6: Yeah. Marvin.
20: There were 75 rounds in boxing?
6: Paul?
19: Dylan's going to be stuffed.
6: What did I learn today, Todd?
14: You don't particularly like Dylan's Pablo Escobar sunglasses.
6: No, they look like women's sunglasses.
12: They almost certainly are, Dan.
6: Okay. 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My thanks to the folks behind the scenes who made all of this possible, led by the big German, Rachel and Joe. Thank you. Another beautiful set here in Tahoe. Enjoy your day. We look forward to trying to entertain you tomorrow. We'll see you. Goodbye from Tahoe. 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
11: With the quarterfinals all set, everyone gets a World Cup breather today. No matches on the schedule. At Wimbledon, the ladies' semis are set following wins this morning by Linda Noskova, who beat Elise Mertens, and Marta Kostyuk, who picked up a victory over Jasmine Paolini. Tyler Tolbert of the Royals tying a Major League record last night with a hit in his 12th consecutive plate appearance. I'm Frank Aaron.
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36: Hello and welcome to The Herd. It's me, Jason McIntyre, in for a sick Colin Cowherd. He had his flu game yesterday, folks, and he's taking today off. He'll be back mañana when the soccer resumes. It's a glorious Wednesday out here in Los Angeles. I'm joined by Rachel Nichols. We are both enjoying the World Cup. We are enjoying the NBA. Rachel, how's your summer going so far?
37: It's going well, Jace. I mean, you know, I'm trying to get over Monday night. Yes. I feel like I'm finally ready to move on, pick a new team. Are you going to advise me?
36: Pick a new team, yes.
37: Well, yeah, that's what you have to do, right? You have to be like, this is like March Madness, all right? My number one pick, you know, obviously, Team USA, number one in my heart, didn't advance. Yeah. And so now I need a new team. Are you going to give me some options over the course of the show?
36: At the top of next hour, I'll break down the bracket, and my team is winning it all, obviously. Listen, we got a loaded show. There's a big rumor right now, hot, that the Lakers, Rachel, are chasing a former Golden State Warrior. I think we're going to have a big show, but let's get started with Lionel Messi, folks. I'm sure you guys, like I did yesterday, watched in amazement, jaw on the floor, watching the greatest to ever do it, display all the grit that the USA didn't show on Monday. Messi carries Argentina on his back from down 2-0. They rally to stun Egypt 3-2. They're calling this the greatest comeback in World Cup history because no team had ever rallied from down 2 this late in a game to win in regulation. And Messi did that with an assist and then a goal. And listen, I'm consuming all of the content. Of course, Instagram, there's all these edits of Messi. You know, Messi gets sad. His PK is denied. Then he narrowly misses a free kick. And then Messi just puts the team on his back. Goes, as they like to say, God mode, you know. And Argentina wins it. And then he's crying on the pitch after the game. Folks, I've watched this replay a billion times. And here's Derek Ray on the call to get fired up. Messi's goal to tie it.
38: Lionel Messi, deflection there on the way through. And can they line something up here, Argentina? Oh, it's gone in. It's 2-2. And who else? Lionel Messi, the savior for Argentina. A comeback when they needed it. Engineered by the man regarded by so many as the greatest of them all. From the depths of despair, Argentina celebrates.
36: I mean, honestly, I'm obsessed with the World Cup. You guys know soccer was my top sport growing up. I was a pretty good player. My family had some pretty good players back in the day, I'll just say that. And the World Cup is something like we never see. That's what, every 4 years, it's incredible. And Messi's kind of leading Argentina on this old man renaissance. I'm sure you guys have seen this in sports. Messi's 39 years old. okay? And he's carrying Argentina. He's one of the best players on the pitch at the World Cup at 39. I was told for the longest time growing up, yep, sports are a young man's game. Yet here's Tom Brady at 44 winning a Super Bowl. Here's Matt Stafford at 38 winning the MVP last year. Here's LeBron at 41 shattering every NBA record that matters because he's still playing at such a high level. Folks, we've never seen this stuff before. I remember in 2022, it was December, Messi was 35 and Argentina plays that epic World Cup final against France. And folks, Messi had two goals in that game. They win in penalty kicks. And at the end, they carry Messi off the field. They're throwing him in the air. He's got the World Cup trophy. And we're saying, this is John Elway times 10. Remember, Elway wins the Super Bowl and walks off into the sunset. He's done. And everybody thought Messi was, it's over. You go out like that with a World Cup at 35. The last award he needed to cinch himself as the GOAT. And here he is 4 years later at 39, doing otherworldly things. I'm personally, as a guy who's aging, hopefully gracefully, I love this old man renaissance. I mean, Messi is bending free kicks. He's still just such a sharp player at this age. He is starting this new thing that he's been doing for a while now, where he just walks a lot to conserve energy, walks and walks. And then at a moment, boom, he pops. Here's Brad Friedel talking about Messi and this God mode that he could go into and take over games.
1: This guy, Lionel Messi, we talk about him all the time. I mean, being down 2-0 again, 78th minute, he blew by a guy at his age. I mean, I asked StatSports once, I was around them and they were at Barcelona. I said, what's he got? I know he's great and the skill and all that. What's he got? And they said he gets up to full pace in about a step and a half to two steps. I mean, it's remarkable, this guy. And he's a leader and he's humble and he's a driven winner.
36: It's really incredible what he's doing. I'm sure you guys have heard the joke, because forever there was this Cristiano Ronaldo versus Messi thing. Who's better? And there's a lot of Ronaldo fans, handsome guy, chiseled abs, like the ladies love him. And the joke was, hey, Cristiano Ronaldo's the best soccer player ever. That's because Lionel Messi is not human. He's not from this earth. I mean, what we're seeing from this guy, look at the stats on the screen, folks. Number one in goals at the World Cup. Expected goals, goal and goal involvements, shots on target. We've never seen anything like this. And a lot of people think Argentina is going to win it. You know, I built this gambling model. They think Argentina has value currently. I don't know that they're going to push through, but at the top of next hour, I will break down the brackets and give you my winner. Let's go from Lionel Messi, the greatest to ever do it, and Argentina, the defending champs, to Team USA, which fell flat on its face Monday, losing to Belgium 4-1. It's not embarrassing or bad that we lost to Belgium, guys. That's not the problem. The problem is how we lost. It was a gutless effort. I mean, we saw no grit, no heart. You know, you get punched in the mouth, you fall behind early, and you don't rally at all. Guys, it was embarrassing. It really hurts. And frankly, we look so good. Our starters did in the three games. We gave up one goal to Paraguay, Australia, Bosnia. Like, hey, listen, Paraguay's nothing to scoff at. They showed well after we kicked their butts, right? Knocked out Germany. We're kind of nip and tuck with France, even though, you know, France had that game in control. 1-0, and that's not bad. And where was our grit? Why didn't we see any of that? That's what really hurts. And you've got all these columnists and these talking heads parachuting into soccer, right? And they're doing their think pieces and their crisis management. Oh my gosh, we're never going to be on the level of the greats. And it's the same nonsense every 4 years. Well, if we could only get the best players in America to play soccer, the best athletes. Imagine if the NBA and NFL, it's the same dumb, lazy nonsense. I'm really sick of it. As a soccer guy myself, I think it's just lazy. And here's the reality. We watched a Mexico team, right? Mexico's been down bad. We've been better than Mexico for close to a decade now, okay? We watched Mexico fall behind 2-0 to England. Jude Bellingham, back-to-back goals. Like, oh, wow, it's over. Mexican fought like hell. They refused to die. They came back. That was a game until the end. They lose 3-2. Nobody in Mexico's disappointed that they lost. How they lost. Obviously, you want to win the game. But they fought like hell. They were excellent. You know, there was grit there. We just watched Argentina yesterday. Down 2-0. 78th minute. Oh, my gosh, it's over. heart of a friggin' champion. Messi put the team on his back. Erling Haaland, Norway against Brazil, 0-0. Oh, well, I don't know. Brazil's got so much talent. Haaland just says, I'll take this. Thanks. Bang, bang, two goals, it's over. And that's really the thing I didn't see from the Americans that pissed me off on Monday. You know, you fall behind 1-0. Our whole team seems rattled at the back. We didn't meet the moment, as they say in sports. You know, there was a bit of a distraction, if you maybe heard about it, in the 48 hours leading up. I don't know if that was a factor. But, I mean, Tim Ream was victimized on 4 straight goals. You know, listen, I don't want to say I was right on Ream, but I told you guys for months leading up on this show that Tim Ream, that's a concern of mine. Then he shows well against Paraguay. I said, hey, Tim showed up. You know, he's solid against Bosnia. Well, you know, you step up in class against Belgium and you get worked. So here is Landon Donovan going after our star. I've been reluctant to go after Pulisic yet. Here's Landon Donovan. And listen, this is critical. And this is the treatment we give American stars. And you know soccer's arrived in this country when Landon Donovan's dropping bombs like this on Pulisic.
3: He is who he is at this point, right? And we want him to be more because we see the talent. I've been on here talking about seeing him in person against Bosnia. I'm like, the way he moves and the way.
4: Sure.
3: But that was an easy game. He came out of a World Cup knockout game at home with his leg still intact. Because I'm saying this to you, Tim, and you know it because you played with me. You would have had to drag me off the field. And I would have punched the doctor in the face and said, you're not taking me off the field. Put whatever you need to put in me, and I'm staying on the field.
36: He's not wrong, guys. He's not. And listen, I'm not here to bash Pulisic. But the reality is, when you're in every commercial during the World Cup, alongside Messi and all the greats, you got to deliver and show up. And I think Stu Holden had the stat. My guy, Stu Holden, first 5 touches, Pulisic had 3 turnovers. He did not have it. And again, to go back to England, yeah, Jude Bellingham said, I got this, boys. 2 goals. He was extraordinary tracking back on defense. And he cries after the match. Like, I get it. Okay, Jason, you're being too harsh. Pulisic is not Jude Bellingham. Guys, and that comes to this talent question. So Sportico, which is a really good respected sports business outlet, they came out with this thing, hey, the U.S. doesn't have elite talent to hang. And I see this headline, I'm like, that's crap. First of all, you know, there's what, 16 teams listed here? We're right there in the top 16 in the world. That's obvious, okay? And I won't point out that Brazil and Portugal are near the top of that list, and they haven't done jack squat in the World Cup in the last, like, 5 cycles, so I don't want to, 4 cycles, so I don't want to hear it, okay? We have the talent. And again, to just look at the list of leagues around the world, you know, the U.S. had, from the Belgium match, 3 starters in the EPL. We got 2 guys in the top league in Italy, top league in Germany, Netherlands. We got dudes. Now, it doesn't help that of the 3 MLS players, one of them was Fries, who had probably the most embarrassing goal given up in this World Cup. I don't know what the hell he was doing. Harvard guy. Not a smart move there, buddy. And then Tim Ream, who I'm not going to pile on. He's 38 years old, but those are 2 MLS guys, and they got exposed against Belgium. But to say we don't have talent, Belgium has 5 starters in the EPL. Where they've got us is depth. They're coming off the bench with studs. They didn't even play Kevin De Bruyne. If you know anything about soccer, that guy over the last 15 years has been one of the greatest players in the world. They didn't even use him against us. So, like, they've got the depth. We just don't have that yet. But Landon Donovan will back me up here. Stu Holden will. We have more talent on the U.S. team now than we've ever had. We've got players all around the globe in top leagues. The talent is there. Sometimes you blame the players. Sometimes you blame the coach. I'm blaming it on grit and heart. Again, I watched that match the first minute. There was a ball that kind of was spinning out, and Dest was screening their offensive player, screening to let it go out. The ball goes out, and it's Belgium's ball in the first minute. And that was when you could tell, is our head in the game? What the hell is that? How is nobody communicating? Hey, that's our ball. Play it upfield. From that moment, it was like, oh, geez, Fries had to make a great save, and we just spiraled. We got punched in the mouth, and there was no response. The first time we trailed in the World Cup was against Belgium. And we responded so poorly that you kind of got to blame the players. I think the talent is there. The issue was we just didn't show up in the moment that counts. But the good news is there's Copa America. There's Gold Cup. We will be back, I think, with a vengeance in 2030. All right, we got a monster show ahead. going to do a little Lakers talk. I think people are way down on the Lakers. Two teams better than them in the West. I can't find a third. There's some Jaylen Brown, Jason Tatum, murky stuff. Somebody in the morning meeting said, is this the new Westbrook Durant? I was like, oof, fire takes. So I got a great show coming up here on The Herd. The best defense is a good offense. 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
36: All fired up about Team USA. We're not as bad as everybody's saying, guys. It's one game. Don't overreact. I will remind people, and I did say this the other day. In 1994, we hosted the World Cup, right? Huge, amazing, incredible. The next World Cup, 98, we got dead last place. I don't know if you guys remember that. One goal, five given up, didn't get out of the group stage. But in 2002, so 8 years after we hosted, the USA made their deepest run to the quarterfinals. That was with 20-year-old Landon Donovan, young DeMarcus Beasley. We're not far off. And I know, oh, you've been saying that forever. Trust me, we're going to be fine. All right, I need to talk about the Lakers for a minute. Yes, it's been a summer of soccer. We haven't done a lot of Laker talk. But there was a report today that the Lakers are heavily pursuing free agent Jonathan Kuminga. And I know there's some eye rolling in the audience right now. I'm aware of that. Guys, I want to remind you guys, Jonathan Kuminga is a free agent. The Warriors gave up on him. He goes to the Hawks. He had a pretty damn good run. Look at how explosive and bouncy he is. Just look at Jonathan Kuminga soar to dunk over Mitchell Robinson. This guy's exactly what you'd want in a 3-and-D wing. Now, he's still a young guy. I think he has this Jaylen Brown-itis where he thinks he wants to go somewhere and be the man. And that's not happening. But apparently, according to this report, and we'll have a Laker guest on here shortly to talk about it. But J.J. Redick got on the phone trying to talk to Kuminga. Hey, it sounds like they're selling him on a starting role. Right now, the small forward spot is kind of sort of open. Sorry, it ain't going to be Jake LaRavia. I'm extremely bullish on the Lakers. Now, here's the thing. They're getting beat up because they overpaid for Walker Kessler. Was it an overpay? Yes, period. That being said, did you look at the center market, guys? I know Colin's hot for Nick Claxton, but let's settle down on Nick Claxton, okay? Walker Kessler played 5 games last year, so that's not great. He was hurt. He's had a bit of an injury bug. We need to keep him healthy. Yes, there is injury concerns with the Lakers. Can Austin Reeves stay healthy? Can Luka stay healthy? Blah, blah, blah. Yes, that's all true. I don't know what you want to do. It's weird. Luka's played more games than Giannis in the last 4 years, yet Luka's the one always unhealthy. Where's the Giannis criticism in Miami? Is he going to be healthy? I don't hear that. It's because it's selective outrage and it's the Lakers. Anyway, here's the truth on Walker Kessler. What the Lakers did get, he's going to be about the 8th or 9th highest paid center in the league. I'm not mad at that. Was it an overpay for somebody who hasn't proven anything yet? Certainly. But you had to do it because you have proof of concept with what works for Luka. A big guy on the interior, blocking shots, getting dunks, and easy putbacks on the inside, whether it's Gafford or Lively. You get that in Walker Kessler. You had to give up a lot, but you know what? He was the guy you needed. There was really no other options out there at center. And I will remind people, what was Daniel Gafford before Luka made him in Dallas? Made him like an attractive piece and He's getting paid. Teams are interested. Daniel Gafford like has a market all the time because of Luka. And I'll remind you at the same time, what was PJ Washington before Luka made him in Dallas? Luka said, hey, play defense, be my 3-and-D guy, and then go in the corner and I'll get you threes. And PJ Washington was like the third best player on a team that went to the finals. So all this like overreaction, oh, Lakers, oh my gosh, they lost LeBron, they lost Rui. I didn't love losing Rui. They lost Luke Kennard, they lost Marcus Smart, they lost Ayton. Guys, I'm just telling you, the Lakers are winning 50 or more games, and the only two teams better than them for sure right now in the West are the Thunder and the Spurs. That's it. I know the starting lineup change is a little shifty, and obviously not having Luka in the playoffs hurt. You guys remember, he's a great player. He's one of the five best players in the league, undeniably. Obviously, Austin Reeves, a great creator. Quentin Grimes, we'll see. I like him. I think Kuminga starts over him. Sandro, is he the next Rui? I don't know, man. I got to plead ignorance on the big guy, Sandro, who barely could get on the court in Toronto. We'll see. But I just need you guys to remember, Luka Doncic elevates everyone to the level that LeBron did in his day. Luka is a few years removed going to the finals with PJ Washington, Derrick Jones, Tim Hardaway, you know, Kyrie Irving. Like, Luka can carry a team. And I'm looking around the West. And I'm like, Minnesota, are they better? LaMelo Ball? LaMelo Ball versus Anthony Edwards in the backcourt? It's going to be fun. Sure, there'll be a lot of dunks and exciting alley-oops. There's going to be a lot of wins in the playoffs. I mean, I love Chris Finch, but is that guy pulling his hair out knowing that he's got to work with LaMelo Ball? And losing Naz Reid, they got no depth on that team at all. I don't know. I don't think Minnesota's better than the Lakers right now. And then you're like, oh, well, Denver. All right, I mean, listen, Tim Hardaway was like their fourth or fifth leading scorer in the playoffs. Jamal Murray, it sounds like he's on his way to being salary dumped after next year. You think he's feeling great about himself? And now they're going to overpay for Peyton Watson, who, by the way, always injured, just like all the Lakers. So is Denver better? They have Jokic, but are they better? And you look around, like the Warriors are not better. I don't even care if LeBron goes there. They're not better. Paperclips, they're rebuilding. So what are we looking at, Phoenix? They're not better. They might beat the Lakers in the regular season, those tryhards, but are they better than the Lakers? No. So you look at it, it's Spurs, Thunder, and Lakers, and now you're talking like, okay, we win 54 games, we host a playoff series, and then maybe you catch a break. And, you know, an SGA breaks down in the playoffs or something happens to Wemby, who, by the way, has had injuries and a blood clot. I'm not ruling the Lakers out of anything yet, okay? Maybe I'm being a little optimistic, but they get Kuminga. It's game on, boys. Let's go to Rachel Nichols with the news.
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15: This is the Herdline News.
37: They're going to compete for Jonathan Kuminga. Apparently, Cleveland's interested in him. The Sacramento Kings are interested in him.
36: He's not going there.
37: He likes Kenny Atkinson. I don't know. We'll see. We'll see what happens. Lakers got to sweeten the offer. Jeez.
36: can we get rid of LaRavia? You can have Jake LaRavia. I'll drive him to the airport. Sorry, Jake.
37: Let's talk a little bit about the pairing, Jason, that has just broken up, like Kobe and Shaq, like Tom Brady and Bill Belichick. There is no more Jason Tatum and Jaylen Brown. And just like with those ex-couples, everyone's still talking about this. This story is not dying. There's a new report that Jason Tatum's camp has been expressing to others around the league that they weren't happy with Jaylen Brown's demeanor over the past year, especially his repeated assertion that this was his favorite season. Now, if that's true, Jason Tatum didn't say so when he was asked about it yesterday. He was actually at a book signing, and he said that when he heard the news, it was, quote, tough, and that he said that this was still a successful pairing, even though it ended abruptly. What do you think about this idea? Is this just we're all trying to uncover rocks because the trade was so shocking in the way it went down? Or do you think there's truth to this?
36: Yes. I don't know. Rachel, this is weird. So in the absence of actual information, I think people just run wild with whatever conspiracy they got, right? Oh, suddenly Brown and Tatum hate each other. Maybe did Jason Tatum run off Jaylen Brown because he was jealous of him? And people are sending me, not that Instagram's a source, but these old videos of like Tatum and Smart kind of like, I don't know about this Jaylen Brown guy. Was it advanced stats? Well, did something happen? And, you know, there's all these conspiracy theories about Well, Jaylen Brown's very vocal about worldly issues and Celtics front office. They didn't love that. And I mean, we don't know. Is it the salary thing? It could be all of them. I don't know, Rachel. Call me crazy, but I think both teams are going to be okay, both players. But if you had to ask me who's got a better shot at getting to the finals in the East next year out of these two, not the Knicks, I would say Celtics. I think the Celtics are going to be just fine with their system and their stats. And I think they've got a better system than Philly.
37: Jason, I want to affirm for you, Instagram is not a source.
36: Yes.
37: So let's just know that going forward. Look, I can't imagine that Jason Tatum was happy with hearing over and over again from Jaylen Brown. And he didn't say it just the once. He said it multiple times. This was my favorite season. I don't know that. I haven't talked to Jason about it. But there's been hints, if you're looking for them. Drew Hanlon, Jason's very longtime friend and trainer, had some critical tweets. There's just some tweets that, I'm sorry, they weren't outwardly critical. They were underlying critical, basically talking about how Jason Tatum's usage had to go up. And guess who that would have to come from? Jaylen Brown. You hear over and over, this was my favorite season. This is my favorite season when I'm not playing with you. This is my favorite season over when we won the championship together. Because his usage is higher, because he gets to do whatever he wants. And it's not just hearing that if you're Jason Tatum from a basketball standpoint. That must be hard if you are rehabbing from one of the worst injuries in sports. That is one of the most brutal rehabs. You are lonely. You're away from the team a lot. You have to do so much work. Think about what Jason Tatum had to do just to get back as early as he got back. That required so much from him. So you are sweating and bleeding for this, and you hear from this other guy, I am so happy with the way things are working out right now. Again, Jason Tatum will never tell us. What you heard from him from that book signing yesterday is all you're ever going to get from him. He is a more introverted guy. He's never going to cause trouble, but it would rub me the wrong way. I don't know about you.
36: Yeah. Well, they're also different people, right? I know Brown's 29. I think Tatum's 28. But, like, Tatum has two young kids, you know? And that changes things.
37: Jaylen Brown. The children?
36: Well, no. Hold on. So Jaylen Brown does not, to best of my knowledge, he doesn't have kids. He hangs out with a lot of, he's like a young guy still like trying to date, you know, influencers or whatever. And he's like a crew. Tatum's more of like a I'm staying at home kind of guy. Right? So you've got two different people and they're kind of maybe growing apart. Does that happen sometimes?
37: I mean, sure. They've always been very different personalities. I think when we look at why did Boston make this trade with Philly? Why trade to a rival that's right there next to you that you're definitely going to see many times a year and probably in the playoffs? Why take the deal that you took and take on Paul George's contract? They made a statement. The owner and the general manager got up in front of the entire Boston media the other day and said, this was not financial. Well, if it's not financial, which I kind of agree it wasn't when you look at Paul George's contract, if it's not financial, it must be because they decided that this coming fall was going to ignite the kind of dumpster fire that would be bad for their team. The usage rate, it is a boring thing to talk about in the summer, but if you look at what Drew Hanlon, the trainer, tweeted, he said, oh, you know, the Celtics win when Jason Tatum's usage rate is 33% or higher. Guess what? It wasn't when he came back after Jaylen Brown had been running things this past season. And to get it back to that point, guess whose usage was going to have to go down? Jaylen Brown's. And Jaylen Brown does not see himself as a 1B or whatever you want to call it anymore. Yeah. He thinks he is the 1A. And when you have that disconnect between what a guy thinks he is and what the organization and other players on the team might think he is, you are headed toward trouble. And that is the best explanation to me about why they made this trade.
36: Yeah, I like the Boston system. It works. Hey, we're drive and kick. We're threes and layups. I know not everybody loves watching that. Tatum has a better handle, a better assist to turnover ratio. And Brown drives into the lane and takes a lot of bad-ish shots.
37: Yeah.
36: I don't know, man. I'm not banging on Jaylen Brown. But I do think, to your point about the trade to the rival, I think Philly is going to implode. I don't know when. I think they're going to win a bunch of games, right? And there's going to be a honeymoon period. But eventually, Brown's going to want to get his. Maxey's going to want to get his. Maxey averaged 21 shots a game in the playoffs against, I think it was the Celtics in that series. There's no way he's getting that many shots with Brown and a healthy Embiid. It's just not happening. And at some point, somebody's going to pop off. And I don't think it's going to end well this year for Philly.
37: Well, we'll talk about it a little later in the show, but Sixers would also like to add LeBron and are going aggressively after him. So we'll talk about how many basketballs might be necessary there. Let's stick with the NBA. It turns out, Jason, Jalen Brunson is even more of a superhero than we thought. According to reports, Brunson had been playing through the postseason with a left wrist injury and still managed to pick up a Finals MVP, lead the Knicks to their first NBA championship since 1973. Brunson underwent successful surgery yesterday, and the expectation is he will be able to return to basketball activities this summer, be fine for training camp. Now, Jason, I like how you just tried to save face, because to the public, you just said, hey, who's more likely of these two teams, the Celtics and the Sixers, to get further in the playoffs? This morning, in the morning meeting, Jason, you just said, who do you think is going to be better in the East or come out first in the East? You forgot about your supposed New York Knicks.
36: No, the Knicks are going to be fine. I think the Mitchell Robinson loss is huge for them. And the rest of their bench has a couple question marks. But yeah, I love the Knicks. Now, I will say, Karl Anthony Towns is the name to watch. Yeah, you know this, Rachel. Mm-hmm. We'll see what happens. This owner, I don't know Dolan at all.
37: What do you think is going to happen?
36: Well, we'll see. Is he going to get paid? Is Brunson going to get paid?

0: going to be enough. I mean, they're the biggest threat to Philly, I think, right? I mean, we're not talking about my Commanders, but...
1: Well, Colin likes the Giants. You like the Commanders.
0: Yeah,
1: that division's wacky.
0: I like the Commanders because, unlike you, I'm not a fair weather fan.
1: Oh,
0: so I'm going to always believe that my team will do well. But yeah, I have to, you know, just objectively tell you that the Cowboys and the Eagles are certainly the favorites in that division.
1: Cowboys will be good.
0: Do you think CeeDee Lamb saying he's going to be healthier this year, do you think that pushes them up more?
1: I mean, talk is cheap. You know, I mean, come on. I don't think it really elevates them. I think they're going to be good. You know, 9 wins. Does that get to the playoffs? Something like that?
0: I mean, look, they did, you know, all the math guys are in there and they're saying, well, if CeeDee Lamb played as well this past season as he did during the quarters that he was healthy, he would have had 1,500 yards. As it was, I think he had about 1,200 yards.
1: It's a tough schedule.
0: So it's just you're looking at an upgrade. I mean, it's not a small thing if he is able to play throughout the whole season in a way he didn't last year. We'll have to see.
1: I mean, you got road trips to L.A., Seattle.
0: Mm-hmm.
1: That schedule is brutal.
0: Green Bay,
1: Baltimore. Yeah. Let me adjust. 8-9. 8-9 for Dallas.
0: All right.
1: Today. Subject to change in a few weeks when we host together.
0: Sounds good.
1: Rachel with the news.
2: Well, that's the news.
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2: The Herd Line News.
1: All right, coming up next, we are going to talk World Cup. Yes, former national team player stops by. We're going to talk a little USA and Messi. 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
4: And he would tell me that he was going to adopt me out of foster care so that I could live with him and we could be together and not have to hide.
1: They say it happened over 18 years at least four different schools at the hands of the same two men, Ronnie and Donnie Stoner. Those men, trusted educators, football coaches, and twins, are now facing more than 50 charges related to alleged child sex abuse. So why did it take so long? This is a story about a group of women who say they survived the abuse, who took matters into their own hands and are still fighting for the girls they used to be.
5: 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No one ever came forward.
1: They're telling their story in a new season of Dig, coming soon from the Kentucky Center for Investigative Reporting.
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6: 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How did my father become the scheming mastermind? 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
19: Sports. Back here on The Herd, heavy World Cup show. Listen, it's exciting. It's fun. And now that the U.S. got bounced, we can kind of bash them, right? Just kidding. All right, let's bring in Dax McCarty, former U.S. national team player, last seen crushing it on First Things First throughout the World Cup. Dax, great to have you on. I'm just curious, since you actually played at a high level in qualifiers for the U.S., when you watch our performance against Belgium, like, there's no shame in losing to a good team, like Belgium. They had world-class players. But the way we lost, are you just like, ooh, guys, come on.
20: Yeah, that's easily the most disappointing aspect of not just losing in a World Cup, but in a home World Cup. The fact that this U.S. men's national team, they really galvanized the entire country behind them. Not just people who love soccer or people who work in soccer, but maybe people who don't care as much for soccer. They really got involved and behind this team because of the way that they had played throughout the tournament. They won the games they were expected to win, but it was also the performances that were really inspiring. The way that you were dominating teams, scoring goals, the way you were setting records. It was a team that you could really get behind and really root for and really start to believe that they could do something special. And so to go out on the field against Belgium and really not even get off the bus, you don't even give yourself a chance to win the game because of the lack of energy, the lack of enthusiasm that you started the game with. That, for me, is going to be a lasting impression and a lasting memory on a team that I really wanted to remember as galvanizing this country to believe in soccer, as we do every 4 years. But it was a really disappointing way to go out.
19: So I could take this 50 different ways, but like, how does that kind of thing happen? Like, usually if you consistently perform bad out of the gate, hey, it's probably a coaching game plan issue. Do you think the Balogun controversy in the 48 hours leading up, do you think that had anything to do with the mindset? I mean, if the guys were on their phones, this was like the number one story in the country above everything else.
20: Yeah, J-Mac, I think you have to look at the situation and say, it would be almost impossible for this not to be some sort of distraction for the U.S. men's national team going into the game. And I'm not saying that's the reason why they started the game so poorly, but it certainly was a distraction because everywhere you looked, whether on social media, whether their phones getting texts from people in their close circles, whether you looked on major news outlets, that was what was being talked about. And so it certainly was a part of it. It certainly motivated Belgium a little bit more than I think they otherwise would have been if the Balogun red card suspension would have been upheld. They said as much after the game, but it still does not excuse the U.S. men's national team for starting the game the way they started it. It looked to me like there was a lack of energy. I don't even want to say arrogance. I want to say maybe a little bit of overconfidence because of the way that they had been playing in the tournament, but also the way that Belgium had been playing in the tournament. And I'm guilty of this just as much as the next fan or analyst. I think I over-indexed how well the U.S. men's national team had played in this World Cup in the group stage, and then how poorly I thought Belgium had played in their group stage games and against Senegal. That kind of went out the window when both of these teams met. And Belgium has a ton of quality players. They have world-class players all over the field. They're well-coached, and they were highly motivated. So, yes, a little surprising the way the U.S. started the game and played the game. The performance was unacceptable, but not really all that surprising that Belgium won.
19: All right, a lot of post-mortem nonsense about, oh, the U.S., we just don't have the talent. I kind of push back on that, Dax. You played at a high level. You look at this roster that we have, and you look at every World Cup roster the last 30 years. We've never had this much talent. We've got guys, EPL, Germany, Netherlands, two guys in Italy, all top leagues around the world. We have the talent. I don't. Would you agree that talent is an issue?
20: I don't think talent is an issue. I do believe that there is some merit to the fact that a lot of our really talented players, they don't play in really regularly for their club teams. You say five or six guys play regularly for their club teams. Christian Pulisic at AC Milan, Weston McKennie at Juventus, Chris Richards at Crystal Palace, Tyler Adams at Bournemouth. But I look at also a couple of other players on the periphery of the team. Sergiño Dest had just recovered from a major injury. Yeah. Gio Reyna has all the talent in the world, and he barely played in the Bundesliga this past year. Malik Tillman, who I believe was our best player in this World Cup alongside Weston McKennie, he was a reserve for a big portion of the last couple of months for Bayer Leverkusen. So you go up and down the line of the players, and you look at our starting 11 specifically that played a majority of this tournament, and they're all really talented players. Some of them are very special players, but I look at the consistency with which they played with their club teams, and I look at that and say, yes, they played. Some of them didn't play as consistently, but who was really relied on to be a very important piece of their club team? Mm. It might be two or three guys at most. So while we do have talent, while we may have the most talent that we've ever had in our player pool, I still believe that there's something to be said for getting that experience, being a counted on leader at your club teams to come into the national team and carry that form over. And I also think, J-Mac, that we weren't as deep as maybe a lot of people thought we were going into this tournament. And yeah. I think the performance against Turkey kind of showed that.
19: Well, okay, one more before a messy question. So do you think the move is for a lot of these guys who are playing in top leagues but maybe not starting or being a leader or captain?
20: Yeah.
19: Do you think the move is come back to the MLS, like, or play in like a second division? Like, what's the move?
20: Not necessarily. I think each individual player has to determine what is best for them in their career. If a player is motivated by family, if a player is motivated by finances, if a player is motivated by playing at the highest level possible, well, I played in MLS my entire career. I love MLS. I think MLS is a burgeoning league that's getting better every year. But I'm not going to sit here and argue that I think our best players, that if they still have the capability and quality to play at the best clubs in Europe, I still think they should stay there. Yeah. But it has to make sense for them from a playing time standpoint. I would much rather have a Malik Tillman play at a slightly smaller club than Bayer Leverkusen, but if it means he's going to be a massive part of that club and play Europa League minutes, play Champions League minutes, I think that is much more valuable for players than not playing at the biggest clubs in the world. I think playing time over everything else is more valuable.
19: Gotcha. All right, we got a minute left. Lionel Messi, I'll just wind you up, man. Go.
20: Love it. Yeah, Lionel Messi is the greatest player of all time, and he is still showing the world that he is one of the greatest players of all time still, even at this World Cup. A lot of people thought, you know, Lionel Messi came to Major League Soccer. That one is an acknowledgement that he was going to ride off into the sunset. Question marks about would he play for Argentina? Would he not play? I think that he has completely buried all of those concerns, all of those fears. He has been the best player at this World Cup. He has galvanized, quite frankly, an Argentina team that hasn't looked all that dominant by his otherworldly displays. There's really no other adjective you can use to describe him. It's unfathomable. It's unthinkable. He is a genius. He potentially is an alien. That is how fantastic he has been at this tournament. And while I think France and Spain have probably looked like the more dominant teams, they have been looked more like the teams that I think can go on and win this tournament, you can never count out Argentina and Lionel Messi.
19: Totally agree. Dax McCarty, great stuff, buddy. Keep tearing it up on First Things First.
20: Thank you so much for having me.
19: Coming up next year, second hour, I'm breaking down the bracket. Who's going to win the World Cup? That's next year on The Herd.
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31: Here's something pretty disturbing I discovered while researching this podcast. This is what it actually says on the Los Angeles Police Department website. The site states that the Adult Missing Persons Unit investigates 3,200 cases a month, and 70% of those missing people are found or returned voluntarily within 2 or 3 days. It goes on to explain, and I quote here, "Since being a missing person is not a crime, police are given a very limited role while conducting these types of investigations. At the bottom of the webpage, it gets more disturbing. There's a section titled, "What if they never returned?" And here's the official police advice. In such situations, you may want to enlist the services of a private investigator to assist in your search. If you can't afford a PI, the police elaborate, quote, "Another option would be to contact the Salvation Army, which has a missing persons locator program." There is not a single sentence on the LAPD website that would lead a loved one of a missing person to have any faith that the police would properly investigate it. What the LAPD is basically saying is, if someone you love goes missing, don't overreact. They'll probably turn up, unless they don't, in which case you should get someone besides the police to look into it. All this is my way of saying, if the police took missing persons cases as seriously as they do, say, bank robberies, I wouldn't have had to do this podcast in the first place and end up chasing a violent criminal halfway around the country. 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
9: Justin Robleski expressed his disappointment that he still has not been named to the All-Star team.
10: Yeah, obviously that's disappointing. You want to be an All-Star. It's something that, you know, regardless of the year, whenever, it's always a big deal. It's something I wanted to do. And, yeah, it's frustrating to not get that nod.
9: Robleski, with 10 wins, an ERA of 269, certainly is deserving of the nod. But I'm not giving up hope because Yamamoto pitches on Saturday. 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
19: Here we go, hour number two on The Herd. It's me, Jason McIntyre, in for an under-the-weather Colin Cowherd. Boy, how many sick days has he taken since he moved to Chicago? Huh? It's not that big of a deal. I just get partnered up with Rachel Nichols, and we crush it. You know, Rachel, hey, the audience knows Cowherd's got a big vacation coming up. I hope LeBron holds off on his decision.
2: So it's just you and me?
19: Yeah, yeah. I mean, we have a crazy track record.
2: We do. Every summer, we spend a couple weeks with Colin on vacation. News breaks pretty much every day.
19: Always something big.
2: I believe it.
19: Yeah. So we got Jovan Buha coming up here shortly to talk about the Lakers, my Lakers, also my Knicks. Rachel, no need to take any digs. I can like both. I'm allowed to. There are no rules.
2: No.
19: Come on.
2: You are not allowed to like, especially those two teams. You are not allowed to be like, oh, my Lakers and my Knicks.
19: Yes.
2: Who else are you adopting around the NBA? Are there your Warriors
19: players,
2: also?
19: Players. Steph Curry's my guy.
2: How many more teams? Thank you. See, I've listened to you over the years. Yes. How many more teams could you have, Jason?
19: Maybe I'll adopt the Grizzlies. No, just kidding. I will not adopt the Grizzlies. All right. Jovan's coming up shortly. So real quick, the World Cup is down to the quarterfinals. Today's a day off, a breather. Tomorrow, France, Morocco, in what should be a banger of a game. So we got the bracket on the screen, and the staff's like, you want to pick your winners? So I gave them my quarterfinal winners, and they're like, too chalky. Listen, I like Morocco a lot. You guys know I built this gambling model for the World Cup on Claude. Morocco has been a cash cow. Netherlands, Brazil, and against Canada. The run ends here, though, against France and that loaded offense. So we could pencil in France over Morocco. Close game, though. I'm going to go Spain over Belgium. I know it's not a super hot take. Belgium, by the way, lost a central defensive midfielder to an ACL against the U.S. in the first half. Spain's, they're not blowing people away with the offense, but the defense is yet to concede a goal. I mean, it is pretty phenomenal. I haven't run the history on these two teams yet, like when their last meeting was, but Spain is definitely favored here. It's weird. About 2 months before the World Cup, Spain was a heavy favorite, and then everybody bought in on France once they started killing people. But people kind of forget Spain's under the radar. Hey, Christian Pulisic not showing up for the U.S. Where's Lamine Yamal? I'm in a goals pool where you draft players who score goals, and my first-round pick happened to be Yamal. And he's got one goal, so I'm not doing well in that pool. And another one, when my buddies and I created Golazo, I'm leading it with Harry Kane, but Yamal has done nothing for Spain. I think at some point he pops. Now let's go to the bottom of the bracket, Argentina, Switzerland. I'm going to push Argentina through. Switzerland had the big injury to, I think his name is Mamzambi. I probably butchered that. He's 20 years old. That guy is a stud. I thought he was their best player in the group stage. Looks like he's going to be out, so I'm going to pencil in Argentina. They've had two hard stoppers lately. Listen, that game against Egypt was one for the ages. And listen, they didn't look good against Cape Verde. They're kind of an aging squad. The coach was upset after the Cape Verde game, tweaked the lineup, three new starters, and they were down 2-0. So it's not a lock that they blast Switzerland here. I do think they get the win and advance to the semifinals. I think the match of the quarterfinals, England, Norway, everybody's fired up about it. I'm disappointed in my family because I'm like, all right, the U.S. is out, guys. Who are we rooting for? And they all want Haaland, Erling Haaland, because he's this cool Nordic machine who's very TikTok-y, okay? I'm going England. Give me Harry Kane and Jude Bellingham. I like this team a lot. The grit and intestinal fortitude they showed in Mexico. By the way, how cool is a diving header? That's so money. I've never had one in my life. But maybe I'll join an adult league and try to get a diving header. Bellingham is a superstar. I'm going with England, folks. I think they take down Norway. So now let's go to the semifinals. Spain, France. I think some people will call this the de facto World Cup final. I'm going with the upset. I think Spain takes them down. Give me the Spaniards, Yamal and company, beating France. And I think they will face Norway. No, sorry, not Norway. Duh. They will face England. Spain against England. England shocks Messi, Harry Kane, and England. They try to go to the final for the first time. Haven't won it since 1966. And your World Cup champion, drum roll, please. England, yes. The club, the team, the country that I picked before the World Cup. I'm sticking to my guns. That's for you, Rachel. I think England wins it all. They take down Messi, then take down Yamal. And there is a massive celebration in London, which is a great city, by the way. So there's my World Cup bracket. Couple upsets in the semis. And hopefully we get as good of a World Cup final as we got from France-Argentina in 2022.
2: Jason, my allegiance is for sale right now. So
19: your allegiance is for sale.
2: You just tell me
19: Yes.
2: You're England?
19: I'm all in on England, yes.
2: Okay, all right. I'll take that under advisement.
19: Okay, all right. You got some time. Got an hour and a half left. All right, let's go to Jovan Buha, a great NBA reporter, covers the Lakers extensively, the Buha's Block podcast. Yo, I know you're a big soccer guy. I follow you on IG, you know, with a European background. Who you got in the World Cup here?
11: To be honest, I've been so locked in on NBA free agency that I've been passively watching. My wife is from Germany, so I was rooting for Germany. Yeah. And obviously, that had a disappointing finish.
19: Yeah. All right. Let's get to NBA free agency. Let's start with the big rumor. This Jonathan Kuminga and the Lakers. Apparently, J.J. Redick had a call with him, and they're trying to woo him. What's mysterious is here is how can they afford him? What would they give up? What are you hearing on Kuminga and the Lakers?
11: Yeah, so there is mutual interest here from the two parties. They have had conversations throughout free agency up to this point. The Lakers can acquire him a couple of ways. The most straightforward way would probably be a sign-and-trade with Atlanta, where the Lakers could either just take him back if they execute their moves, go above the cap. There are some trade rules that, depending on the outgoing salary, that would impact how much they could take back, you know, in the form of Kuminga in a deal. But they could just do a sign and trade and add him to their roster. They could also do a salary dump and trade some of their players, Jared Vanderbilt, Dalton Connect, guys like that, to get off some money and then just sign him in free agency, create some more cap space. So those are like the two most straightforward ways. Technically, they could, you know, extend the Walker Kessler trade. That has not been made official yet. They could loop in Atlanta and do it that way. So there are several ways that they can pursue and execute a Jonathan Kuminga addition. It's just going to be how much is Atlanta willing to play ball? What's the cost of that? And then if, for example, you're dumping some guys to, you could also do a sign and trade after dumping some guys. Do you still have enough assets to send Atlanta in a potential sign and trade? So there are multiple pathways here, but the Lakers are pursuing Jonathan Kuminga. They're trying to get that starting forward that they feel like will be the missing piece to that starting group. So right now, Kuminga's at the top of their board.
19: So here's what I don't get. The Warriors could not figure out how to use Kuminga, didn't fit in their system. They ship him to Atlanta. He flashed. You can see that highlight reel. Got a little windy in Atlanta when Kuminga was on the fast break. Goodness, he's athletic. Why would the Hawks just want to move off him? I asked somebody and they were like, I think they're trying to clean up their books to make a run at Anthony Edwards when he, maybe next summer, if he hates playing with LaMelo, he comes home to Atlanta via big trade. I don't know. Why would Atlanta move on from Kuminga?
11: I think the big thing was the team option, where his team option was around, I think it was just under $24 million. That's a lot of money for him. And clearly that money is not out there for him on the market right now. So I think for them, it was a no-brainer to reject that team option. I mean, I've heard they're still interested in potentially retaining him depending on the number, depending on the contract. So that's a possibility where this could all be a smokescreen or some leverage, and then he ends up just staying in Atlanta. But I think there's also the opportunity where in Atlanta, they have Jalen Johnson, and I think that will most likely relegate Jonathan Kuminga to a bench role longer term. Whereas with the Lakers, he could be the starting four and have that starting group, Walker Kessler, Jonathan Kuminga, Quentin Grimes, Austin Reeves, Luka Doncic, and he could be on the biggest stage of basketball, right? Yeah. And we've seen guys go to LA on cheap deals and rehab their value. And I think that would be a big selling point for Kuminga, would be come to LA, play off of Luka and Austin. Imagine the shots that you're going to be getting, the shot quality, and, you know, catch and shoot threes, getting out in transition. You could be a lob threat with Luka or Austin in the pick and roll. Ooh. And we will set you up for either staying here and signing something longer term, as long as you can prove that you can play more consistently, or it'll set you up for another contract with another team.
19: Could he be the PJ Washington from Dallas that the Lakers need, a corner three guy who defends the hell out of the wing?
11: That's the vision that they are trying to sell him on, and that they are hopeful that, you know, it'll play out that way. Now, I would note he has been a below average 3-point shooter in 4 of his 5 seasons.
19: Not
11: so,
19: great.
11: You know, and he's really regressed. If you look at his catch and shoot numbers, they were at the highest his first couple of years, then they have declined to below average over the last 3. So, not like the perfect fit, but I think that's like the vision is, can you be the PJ Washington? Can you be the Aaron Gordon, the Andrew Wiggins who comes in? I think those two are good parallels, because it's like they come in, they're lottery picks, there's certain expectations of, are those guys going to be all-stars, go-to scorers? But they quickly realize with their physical gifts and their overall athleticism that they can impact the game in different ways. So you look at Gordon was the number three guy on that Denver team in 2023. Wiggins was the number three guy and even the number two guy at times with that Warriors team in 2022. Could Kuminga have a career arc like that? I think so. He just has to buy into doing the little things and being more of a supercharged role player rather than a star in the making. And if he shifts his mentality, which is a big if, I think it's far from a certainty. I'm just laying out the case here for him. If he can do that, and it might just take another stop or whatever for him to get to that point, I think he could have that type of impact.
19: For sure. All right, let's quickly go to the Walker Kessler deal. So it was clearly an overpay. Everybody understands that. And we got the Snowtime Lakers jokes out of the way. Ha, ha, ha. But if we're being real, I mean, Jovan, like, Walker Kessler is a baller when he's healthy. Mm-hmm. Obviously, last season, scratch that. But you looked to 2 years ago when you're talking about offensive rebound percentage, the other one I'm spacing on, shot blocks defensively. Walker Kessler's is exactly what you want. He's a hybrid. He's not as athletic as Derek Lively was in Dallas, but he's probably more athletic and a little better than Daniel Gafford was. I don't see why this move is being panned so much.
11: I think people just don't watch a lot of Utah Jazz basketball. But I would say on the injury front, I think his injuries have been overblown. So the shoulder injury last year was an issue he'd been dealing with since college and had been putting off in terms of having the surgery because it was going to be such a long recovery process. And with the Jazz still tanking, him in a contract year and him aggravating it, they decided that, okay, it's finally time to do it. Let's clean this up. And then moving forward, you'll be fine. So I think last year you put in its own box to the side. The first 3 years, if you actually look through his game logs, at the end of each of his first three seasons, he mysteriously stopped playing at the end of the season over the final 2 or 3 weeks because the Jazz held him out of games. So if you look at, like, on the surface, I think it's like 74, 60 something in 58 games. When you actually add in the games that he missed mysteriously at the end of the season, I think it's closer to 78, 70 and 65. And if you say a guy's played 65 plus games in his first 3 years, like that's pretty good health for the modern NBA. Guys are struggling to get to 70 games. So I think the health stuff is overblown with him and has partly been because Utah was tanking. But to your point, last time he played in a full season, he led the NBA in offensive rebounding. He was second in blocks. He was in the among the league leaders in just rebounds overall. And he's an elite finisher in the pick and roll and around the rim. So I know he's not maybe as flashy of a name as a guy like Jalen Duren, who's coming off an all-star All-NBA season. But to me, especially factoring the cost in terms of the actual contract, he was a no-brainer addition over a guy like Jalen Duren because he's a much better defender. So this is a guy I think at his peak could be top five in the league in field goal percentage, rebounds, and blocks. Since entering the NBA, he's allowed the second lowest field goal percentage at the rim behind only Chet Holmgren. So this is an elite defensive anchor, rim protector, who's sort of just been, in Utah, kind of tucked away. No one's really paying attention. But like he's very similar to Rudy Gobert. He doesn't have the same all-world, all-time upside. Like I think he could be 85 to 90% of Gobert defensively. But I think he's better offensively. He's got better hands, better touch around the rim. So this is a guy I think could average easily 16 points, 12 and a half rebounds, 2.5 blocks, and be in that like mid-60s field goal percentage. So he's, I think he's a stud. And I understand that the trade price was high, although that's part of doing business in restricted free agency. But the actual value, he's the 10th highest paid center, going to be the 11th likely after Duren. And then Wemby's going to get his extension. So like we could be looking at this like a year or two from now. He's like the 15th highest paid center. And he's giving you top 10 center value. And like, That's a great deal.
19: It's not bad. I joked to the staff this morning. So if Anthony Davis was Nordstrom, right, is Walker Kessler an Old Navy? And they were like, no, he's better than Old Navy. He's like a Banana Republic.
11: Better.
19: So you get like 80, 90% of Anthony Davis. I'll take that in a heartbeat. Now, I'm going to put you on the spot here.
11: Defensively, let me be clear. Not offensively.
19: Not offensively, yes, obviously. The Spurs are better than the Lakers, undeniably. The Thunder are better than the Lakers, undeniably. What other teams in the West right now are definitely better than the Lakers? Definitely. And if you say LaMelo Ball, this might be your last appearance on the show. Like, come on. There's no way that team is better.
11: I mean, I think that's the end of the list in terms of definitely.
19: Definitely.
11: Now, I think people are overlooking Denver a bit in terms of, we'll see. So yeah. we'll see what happens with Cam Johnson, Christian Brown. Do they get off of one of those salaries to fit in Peyton Watson? I will note that last year with Jokic, Murray, and Aaron Gordon in the lineup, they went 20-6 and had a plus 19 net rating with those three on the floor. The big caveat here is that Aaron Gordon can't stay healthy anymore with several lower extremity injuries. So that's a wild card. But when they were healthy and we saw some flash, remember they ended the season on a big win streak. They had that statement win over the Spurs. Jokic was having his way with Wemby. It was like they entered the playoffs with all this momentum and it looked like they might be on a crash collision course with the Thunder in the conference finals, right? And maybe getting past the Spurs. They obviously had the really disappointing outcome in the first round, but no Peyton Watson, no Aaron Gordon missed most of that series. So I think if they retain Peyton Watson, trade one of Johnson or Brown and fill out the bench, I think you could make a strong case they're still the third best team in the West, but you can't say it definitively. Right. So to your point, it's only the Thunder and Spurs. Everyone else, TBD.
19: They have no bench. Yeah.
11: The Timberwolves still need a starting four and they need more of a bench. The Rockets are interesting, but I think Rockets more so in a regular season context. I don't trust them in the playoffs after seeing how they've fared against the shorthanded Lakers. Yeah. I think right now you can make a case for the Lakers as high as three. And I don't think that's crazy.
19: All right. Thanks. So we've done 10 minutes on the Lakers and we haven't mentioned LeBron James. That's got to be a first in every interview you've ever done. If you had to pick a word to characterize his ending, where allegedly the Lakers did not offer him a contract, is ugly too harsh? Is it amicable? How would you characterize the end of his tenure?
11: I mean, between those two, I might lean like sad or maybe disappointing because of the history of, I think, undeniably, this was a successful tenure, especially by modern NBA standards, where we've now had 8 straight years of different champions. Mm-hmm. And like this notion that you're starting to see, if you just look at NBA history, it's becoming progressively more difficult to win multiple championships during your career. And you go through like back to Russell, and then you get to Magic and Bird and Jordan. And then now you're getting into guys like winning 2 or 3 rings. Like that is a testament to their greatness, just based on how much parity there is across the NBA right now and how difficult it is to sustain winning. Like we looked at the Thunder flash back 10 months ago, 9 months ago. We're looking at, can the Thunder win 74 games and win a second title? I'll give you credit.
19: I'm a hater.
11: That we see how the rest of the season goes. So I think it's like the Lakers winning a title with LeBron just 2 years into his tenure there, after being the worst team in the league record-wise over that 5-year span, missing the playoffs 5 straight years, like that I think means something. So to me, just the way that it ended, it was a little disappointing. It felt like it would have been nice to have him go out as a Laker, in my opinion, right? And it felt like he had become a Laker over that time, and that they had the 8 years together. But look, like the relationship had run its course. I've been saying I felt like it was a marriage of convenience the last 2-3 years. I think things were never the same after the Westbrook trade.
19: Yeah,
11: and like that was the line of delineation in terms of the pre Westbrook trade and post Westbrook trade in terms of their relationship. The dynamic there is never the same after that. So I'm not surprised by it. I think the writing was on the wall last summer when they didn't even discuss any form of an extension or a new contract. But it was a little sad for it to go out that way, in my opinion.
19: I had a hot take that it doesn't really matter where LeBron goes. I don't think he's putting any of these teams over the top. Would you agree with that? Like if he goes to Golden State, I don't know what it does. I think the Cavs probably could use him the most. The Philly thing doesn't make any sense at all. Where are you on the best landing spot for him, and does he actually help? And I know that sounds bad. I think LeBron is the GOAT, but at this age and just jumping into a team that's just not in his DNA.
11: I think he will help. Especially when we look at the contract of, regardless of, like, I don't think LeBron was a $50 million player anymore the way that he was being paid as a Laker this past season. But if LeBron's signing a minimum contract or a taxpayer MLE at $6 million or the non-taxpayer MLE at $15 million, like, he's far better than that. Wait, I still
19: you,
11: think.
19: Hold on. Do you think he's signing for $3 million, Jovan?
11: No, but I mean, some of the options he's looking at as of right now, they only have a vet minimum contract to sign him. I think it's a little bit higher. I think it's closer to four technically, but still, like,
19: hold on. We can make a wager. There's no way he's playing for $4 million. When Max Strus is making $15 million.
11: Well, but if that's all they have to offer him, like that's it, right? And one thing that is of note that's important is the Lakers have officially rescinded the rights to LeBron James. So there'd been some speculation from people of, are they going to sign and trade him and potentially recoup some assets? But then they could also sign him to whatever salary they wanted and just trade him to Team X and maybe even put Bronny in that trade. They'd get back like some second round picks or something just to get something back and to help facilitate him to his next team at a higher salary. Well, that's out the window now. They had to rescind his rights. They already started making some moves. So that's not happening. So for LeBron, wherever he ends up, it's going to be him signing as a free agent, not via sign and trade. But I think especially looking at, like, I know you're lower on Minnesota.
19: Hold on, before we go to other teams, rescinding his rights. Why would they do that? Isn't that kind of a jerk move by them? Like, hey man, we could pay you or trade you, but we ain't doing that.
11: They had to do that to execute their moves that they've already started to execute. So they did the DeAndre Ayton trade last night. They officially signed Mamu and Quentin Grimes. So to do those moves, they needed cap space. And with LeBron on their cap sheet with a nearly $60 million cap hold, they were not able to do those moves. So like the Lakers, they're kind of in this holding pattern right now where they're trying to pull off the Kuminga thing. They're trying to see if they could trade for someone else if they can't get Kuminga. But at some point they have to start actually like, you're signing these deals and executing these moves because they're holding up other teams. Like right now, Utah is being held up with the Kessler deal. The Hawks are held up to some degree with this Kuminga situation. So, and then LeBron's holding everybody up with his free agency. So it's like, there's a lot of moving parts right now and certain situations are being held up by a delay in terms of decision-making. So the Lakers had to do something. And part of that was rescinding LeBron's rights. So I would not classify it as that though. I would classify it as just this is business and they needed to start making some of these moves with their roster.
19: Okay, sorry. So let's go now real quick. We can wrap up with your guesses on how he would fit with the Sixers, Warriors, and Cavs, and what your best prediction is.
11: So right now, I would say that the buzz is leaning Cleveland. I've been more on like Golden State the last 2-3 weeks because that's where I think if Golden State can pull off an AD trade and they do Jimmy Butler plus a couple picks or whatever it costs to get Anthony Davis, that to me would be the precursor move that's indicating LeBron is coming. If they don't do something like that, if they don't land a big piece in just this roster, I would be surprised if he goes there. So I would be cognizant of what does Golden State do. If Golden State makes a big move, I think that could signal that LeBron is going there. But putting them to the side, it seems like Cleveland right now is the leader in the clubhouse. That's the one that behind the scenes, most NBA people are saying they are expecting him to go there, that there's some buzz with that. But certainly, I mean, I think if you look at Philly and Minnesota, those to me are the two best fits. And I understand the skepticism with Philly just because of you have four high usage guys. Embiid, I think you could load manage with LeBron there and he plays 45, 50 games. You can limit his minutes. LeBron could even load manage with them having those three guys on the perimeter who are all iron men going to play 70 plus games with high minutes. So I think Philly like clearly needs a power forward and just needs a little bit more talent. LeBron could be a great fit there. Minnesota is the one where I look at it, I'm like, they need a four. LeBron is a four now at this stage of his career. And they have the defense to protect him and sort of let him take possessions off or be in like a lower usage helper role where you got Gobert, you got McDaniels, you got Ant, and you got some other guys off the bench. So it's like that to me, I think it'd be a great fit. Now, is LeBron going to go to Minnesota? Is LeBron going to go to Denver? I have a hard time seeing that. So I do think it's probably Cleveland, Golden State, Miami, Philly. Those would be, I think right now, the four teams I'd be looking at as possibilities. And I would say to me, Cleveland right now is the most likely.
19: Just to back up to that Wizards AD, didn't the Wizards say they're not doing an Anthony Davis trade?
11: Well, yes, but I think that could be public posturing. Like if you get two or three first round picks offered to you from Golden State just to take on an expiring Jimmy Butler contract, I think you, because the other thing with AD is he wants an extension. So if you're keeping AD, you now have to figure out, are you going to extend him? What's that number? And if you're not interested in that, then trading him and getting back some first round draft capital obviously makes sense. So right now it's smokescreen season. Everyone's putting different things out there. Teams are posturing. But I think if they come to you with here's Jimmy Butler's expiring contract plus two or three firsts, you have to strongly consider that. Okay, especially because that's more than they gave up for AD.
19: Can't Washington just say, dude, you barely played basketball in the last two seasons. We're not extending you. You've got a contract for this season, play it out. Can't they do that? Or would the AD just be like, I'm not playing?
11: They can. They can. It's obviously, then you just see how the season goes and you see if AD wants to stay there or not. But I think the risk would obviously just be him being offended or slighted by that, having a good season where he bounces back health-wise, and then him just departing for nothing. So I think if Golden State puts the picks on the table, I think Washington would have to strongly consider that.
19: That would change things. AD, LeBron, Draymond, I don't know if that's enough shooting on that team. Curry.
11: Yeah, the shooting is, it's also like I look at Miami and Golden State as trying to fit the front courts with like LeBron, Draymond, AD, LeBron, Giannis, Bam. Love the defense with those front courts and LeBron playing next to two really good, great defenders in both cases. But the shooting there with Bam and Giannis or Draymond and AD, it's pretty cramped. So at least in Golden State, you have Steph, the greatest shooter of all time, to help help offset some of the spacing concerns. But from a front court perspective, offensively, it would be pretty cramped spacing.
19: All right, Jovan Buha, NBA reporter. Great stuff as always. He's got a YouTube page, his podcast. Keep up the good work, my man.
11: Appreciate it, J-Mac. Good to see you.
19: All right. Coming up next year on The Herd, we have one more LeBron topic, then we're back in soccer. Just one more LeBron. Was he misused? Interesting word. Last year, I wonder where that's coming from. Rachel has all the details next on The Herd. In the U.S., there's a break-in every 26 seconds. That means somewhere right now, an intruder is getting closer. 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
19: Back here on The Herd, the postmortem continues on U.S. soccer. I know there's a small segment of the audience. Okay, hey, we paid attention to soccer for a few weeks. I'll catch up with you in 2030. Guys, it doesn't work like that. We're too good now. We're too good. You got to pay attention. And a lot of the criticism has centered around Christian Pulisic's failure to show up. I mean, he's taking it from all around. We saw Carly Lloyd making some comments. And listen, people are like, Carly Lloyd, that's too harsh. No, it's actually not. Guys, Christian Pulisic, you know soccer's a big deal when Christian Pulisic is getting the same treatment that Patrick Mahomes gets when he poops his pants in the Super Bowl, when LeBron has a bad week and gets knocked out of the playoffs, the criticism comes. That's what we do. We build these athletes up. And you know what? When they mess up, they get the heat. That's what happens. That's part of the job. Like, you're handsomely paid. You're in commercials throughout the World Cup. And then you're terrible. And, you know, you kind of got to say you're terrible. So here's the Landon Donovan comments. We played them earlier. They're very harsh. But again, this is the truth. He didn't have a great World Cup, guys.
0: He is who he is at this point, right? And we want him to be more because we see the talent. I've been on here talking about seeing him in person against Bosnia. I'm like, the way he moves and the way. Sure. But that was an easy game. He came out of

0: looks. Nobody really taking that leadership baton. We're going to have to find that person. I don't know who it is. I don't know if he's on the roster yet. Maybe it's a young 16-year-old Sullivan who's really dynamic. Go look up his highlights. His kid is special. We'll see. I don't know. But I'm just saying, USA Soccer, they're not down. They had a really bad game, and let's not kill them. Okay, let's not crush the whole World Cup because we had a really bad 90 minutes. All right, coming up next year on The Herd, was LeBron misused in Los Angeles last season? Take a guess where that's coming from. That's next here from Rachel Nichols. Researchers discovered an exposed database containing roughly 24 billion records with usernames, email addresses, plain text passwords, and login URLs. Because the data was compiled from many past breaches and info stealer malware logs, billions of online accounts could be at risk of takeover and other cyber crimes. 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
6: The different color noises, white noise, brown noise, pink noise. Brown noise is deeper, has lower frequencies, it's got more bass, minimalizes that higher frequency. Mm-hmm. And I didn't really know this, but apparently you can liken some of these to sounds in nature. And apparently brown noise is more akin to like a river rapid or a heavy rainfall or thunder.
7: Because there's also white noise and pink noise, you think brown noise is just named after the color brown. Wrong. There was a scientist named Robert Brown from Scotland.
6: White noise is used, aside from just sleeping, a lot of times with like noise-canceling headphones and stuff, mm-hmm. masking other sounds.
7: Pink noise is a little different. It's kind of like the compromise between white noise and brown noise.
6: As far as which one is best for sleep, there have been some very middling studies over the years. But at Oxford in 2017, they said that they fell asleep 40% faster listening to white noise, but their overall sleep was about the same.
7: Okay.
6: There was a study in 2017 from Northwestern concern of 13 older adults, and they said pink noise provided deeper sleep overall.

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0: Not so long ago, people were spending a lot of money on buying CDs and physical media. We got this new thing. That was Napster. There were 27 billion transfers per month, song transfers.
2: Everything was completely upended, and Apple came along in 2003 and brought massive stability to this huge sea change. At the same time, roughly, an alternative model was developing, and that was just streaming.
0: The first legit on-demand streaming service was Rhapsody in 2001. Pandora came along in 2005. Spotify comes along. They changed the game. Pandora was still trying to be kind of like radio in a way. Spotify was like, no, we're really going to be on-demand. But these royalties, Tidal pays the most at 1.3 cents. Apple's 0.7, YouTube Music 0.7. Spotify pays 0.4 cents per stream, same as Amazon, and then Pandora's down to 0.1. 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
5: In 2005, investigators in Palm Beach, Florida, began uncovering a dark secret.
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5: There was a wealthy man in Palm Beach who was offering young girls a way to make money. That man was Jeffrey Epstein, and he had set up a system designed to bring him underage girls. Local police and the federal government would investigate and, by their count, find dozens of victims. Epstein would become one of the world's most infamous predators, a man who could have faced decades in prison but served just 13 months in his own wing of a county jail.
8: Why would you cut this deal with Jeffrey Epstein?
5: Epstein's abuse would span years and cross state lines.
9: New York, Palm Beach, New Mexico, Paris, Virgin Islands, and each one of those residences is an alleged crime scene.
5: I'm ABC's Mark Remillard, and with a team of journalists from the ABC News Investigative Unit, we've traveled around the country to look at Jeffrey Epstein and the allegations of his horrifying abuse, to hear from the girls who suffered it, who are now women fighting to recover from it. Truth and Lies, Jeffrey Epstein.
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14: Well, Jason, you remember back last week when LeBron only had just beautiful, nice things to say in his social media farewell to the Lakers. Well, his agent, Rich Paul, not pretending everything over there was puppies and rainbows. In the latest episode of his podcast, Rich discussed James' role on the Lakers last season. Take a listen to him and Max Kellerman here.
15: The team would have functioned better had Luka dribbled a little less, LeBron been playing point more. And I got the feeling like, I know this is Luka's team. I'm not trying to step on any toes. When I felt like he needed to assert himself a little more.
16: He has such a profound respect for the game and everything that it entails. Obviously, I'm not the third option. We know that. No day. But if this is what I'm being asked to do, then I'm going to do that.
14: I want to point out that initially what Rich said to Max's comment was, you're not wrong. You're not wrong. Luka should dribble less, and LeBron should have had the ball more. I mean, what do you make of all that?
10: Yeah, if I'm Philly or Golden State, I'm playing that video in my room before I make a decision. Because if he's saying he's clearly not a third option, what's he going to be in Philly? What's he going to be in Golden State? I mean, if Jimmy Butler's healthy, let's say they don't trade for AD.
14: Mm-hmm.
10: Jimmy Butler needs the ball. Steph Curry's still Steph Curry and LeBron. So, like, are we going to play in that game? That's why I think, Rachel, Cleveland makes the most sense.
14: I mean, look, we talked about this, what, for the last 6 months. What's LeBron going to do at the end of this past season? And I kept saying, I think everyone who's talking about money is missing role. And I feel very vindicated by this comment because that is really what it came down to. He doesn't want to be the guy scraping for loose balls on the floor. And he shouldn't be. He's LeBron James. Fair. And he shouldn't be the one who may be possibly taken off the court. If you had Austin and Luka and LeBron and you have to defend at the end of an NBA playoff game, an elite NBA playoff game against an elite team, you can see them taking him off the court. He shouldn't have to do that at the level he is playing at. So I do think that that is going to be a big question as he goes around to other teams, or rather as Rich Paul goes around to other teams. But there's also, for another team, it might be okay. Whereas for the Lakers, your team, it might be like, well, this is disrespectful. Haven't I done enough?
10: Yeah, well, Rich Paul also was floating the Knicks. He would have come off the bench behind Josh Hart, okay?
14: Yeah.
10: And Josh Hart does what? Scrapes for loose balls. Like, yeah. Hey, Rich Paul, this guy, he's a calculating one. How about it, Rachel? He starts a podcast 6 months ago. It should have been very obvious that LeBron knew probably 6 months ago, oh, this is a wrap.
14: You were just learning that Rich Paul is one of the best agents out there?
10: Well, I don't know about one of the best. He's certainly calculating. I mean,
14: if
10: he hasn't got all his guys paid.
14: You have a client like LeBron where you don't most of the time have to negotiate over money, right? He's just been max. And even in this one, they're not really negotiating over money, trying to squeeze every dollar out of whatever team he goes to. That's already made clear, right? So if you don't have to squeeze every dollar out, your entire thing is leveraging and position. And Rich Paul has helped LeBron do that better than any other player I have seen in recent years. Every time this guy is a free agent or even possible to be a free agent, it is an absolute circus because everybody wants him. And you have to create that kind of demand. That is what Rich Paul has been doing here.
10: I mean, he's been the best player in the league at all those. This is the interesting one, Rachel. Will you still say that if he doesn't get something good here? I mean, Jovan was talking like there's a chance he plays for $4 million.
14: Again, I say this for the 100th time. I don't think it's about the money.
10: Yeah.
14: I just don't. And he's got a good opportunity to say, look how magnanimous I am to any team I go to.
10: Magnanimous.
14: I'm dueling with
10: SAT Jalen Brunson. SAT vocab words. Oh,
14: boom.
10: My gosh. Well
14: boom.
10: Done.
14: Let's talk about Nikola Jokic and his contract, by the way. He said he is not going to sign an extension with the Nuggets this offseason. He is opting instead to hold off until next summer. Now, he did affirm in these comments, he made them overseas, that he wants to stay in Denver. He wants to finish his career there. But I got to tell you, Jason, by holding off not signing an extension this summer, two things happen. First, he will get more money by waiting a year later because he will be eligible to sign instead of a 4-year deal, it'll be a 5-year deal at more money. So that's the first thing. And then second of all, puts a little bit more pressure, right, on that Nuggets front office. We saw LeBron do this over and over when he was in Cleveland the second time. Do you think that's a strategy? You think he's going to get more out of the front office or ownership?
10: That's an interesting one. I don't know how his game ages. Obviously, he's a great passer, very cerebral. This is going to be interesting. 4 years or five, and then what is he going to have around him? Since they won the title, Rachel, all they've done is lose guys every year.
14: They have. I mean, look, I actually had the guys look it up this morning. They've been near the second apron for 3 of the 4 seasons since that title. That doesn't mean they've spent that money well and made the best decisions about who to keep and who to let go. Yeah. But yeah, I think it's kind of fascinating, and he will, by this strategy, end up with about $80 million extra dollars, which, as we know, will buy a lot of horses, Jason. So I'm sure he is fine. I really want to get to this last topic, though, because it's an NFL topic, and it's something you and I have been disagreeing on since the spring. Fernando Mendoza just dipping his toes, of course, into his pro career in Las Vegas, and reports have indicated that he's been going through the typical rookie growing pains at OTAs. Timing issues, plays under center. Remember, he didn't really play under center prior to this, not in Indiana. So he's acknowledging he has room to grow. Listen to him talking on Max Crosby here.
11: When setting outward goals, I believe it's always better to lean on mentors and coaches and people that know more than I do at that point. I get with them, We talk about my goals. Hey, this is where we want to be. The start of training camp, past OTAs. We've talked about that. We have a June plan and July plan. Then, hey, this is where we want to be at the end of training camp. And this is where we want to be in preseason. And really just trying to exceed. My job is to try to exceed those mile markers every single day.
14: He's not complaining, Jason. No. You're complaining.
10: Since rookie minicamp,
14: you have been like, this is ridiculous. This guy should be the number one starter. You're still banging that drum?
10: Yeah, it's weird. That looked like a Zoom I had with my financial advisor last week.
14: That's why I hesitated for a minute introing it. Is it him podcast? I guess it's a podcast. Yeah.
10: I'm of the belief you got to play. And
14: why?
10: He's your franchise guy. What are you doing playing Kirk Cousins? This is a guy who started multiple years in college. Mendoza's not some spring chicken who played 1 year like Zach. The guy on the Jets. I'm spacing on his name, but Zach Wilson. He had 1 year. He probably should have sat. Mendoza has been a multi-year starter in college. He's ready.
14: Patrick Mahomes, Tom Brady, Aaron Rodgers, Steve Young. Any of those guys sitting 1 year hurt them? I think they were key moments, key pieces of teams going to a Super Bowl.
10: Ever.
14: It's fine for him to sit and learn for as long as he needs to. Yeah. He will be fine. He's not 80. You're like, oh, he's no spring chicken. Yeah, he'll be fine if he has to sit behind a really good quarterback in a system he's super comfortable with. And whenever the coaching staff says he's ready, he's ready. And if it's game five, it's game five. But it's not till next season. It's okay, Jason. He'll be just fine. And the team might actually be better for it.
10: Seven wins with Kirk Cousins and no... Oh, my gosh. All right,
14: the goal this year is not to win the Super Bowl. They're not winning the Super Bowl. The goal is to develop Mendoza.
10: All right, coming up next year, how is Lionel Messi still dominating the World Cup at 39 years old? The quarterfinals start tomorrow. We're talking more World Cup next year on The Herd.
13: The home of the Dodgers. 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
20: Justin Robleski expressed his disappointment that he still has not been named to the All-Star team.
21: Yeah, obviously that's disappointing. You know, you want to be an All-Star. It's something that, you know, regardless of the year, whenever, it's always a big deal. And yeah, it's something I wanted to do. And yeah, it's frustrating to not get that nod.
20: Robleski, with 10 wins, an ERA of 2.69, certainly is deserving of the nod. But I'm not giving up hope, because Yamamoto pitches on Saturday. There's an outside chance that he won't be available on Tuesday night in Philadelphia. So Yamamoto and others could open the door for a Robleski selection. 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With the Dodgers, I'm David Vasse.
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9: Here we go. Back on The Herd. Final hour here on a Wednesday. Jason McIntyre in for Colin Cowherd. Doing a lot of World Cup chatter today, folks. Oh, man, what a glorious tournament this has been. And in 15 minutes, a special guest, Derek Ray. Yes, the legendary Fox announcer. He called Messi's goal and Argentina's comeback win over Egypt. Cannot wait to talk to him. As a soccer guy, I've been listening to Derek Ray forever. He is extraordinary on the mic. Just the turns of phrase he uses, so good. Cannot wait to talk to him in 15 minutes. And let's just start here with the World Cup, folks. And it has been an amazing run. The U.S. had an outstanding run. But how about Lionel Messi and Argentina? They're trying to go back-to-back. Messi putting Argentina on his back. And at 39 years old, he's still playing with as much grit and passion as ever. They're calling this the greatest comeback in World Cup history because no team had ever rallied from down two this late in a game to win in regulation. And Messi did that with an assist and then a goal. And listen, I'm consuming all of the content. Of course, Instagram, there's all these edits of Messi. You know, Messi gets sad. His PK is denied. Then he narrowly misses a free kick. And then Messi just puts a team on his back, goes, as they like to say, God mode, you know, and Argentina wins it. And then he's crying on the pitch after the game. Folks, I've watched this replay a billion times. And here's Derek Ray on the call to get fired up. Messi's goal to tie it.
12: Lionel Messi, deflection there on the way through. And can they line something up here, Argentina? Oh, it's gone in. It's 2-2. And who else? Lionel Messi, the savior for Argentina. A comeback when they needed it. Engineered by the man regarded by so many as the greatest of them all. From the depths of despair, Argentina celebrate.
9: Yeah. I mean, honestly, I'm obsessed with the World Cup. You guys know soccer was my top sport growing up. I was a pretty good player. My family had some pretty good players back in the day, I'll just say that. And the World Cup is something like we never see. That's what, every 4 years, it's incredible. And Messi's kind of leading Argentina on this old man renaissance. I'm sure you guys have seen this in sports. Messi's 39 years old, okay? And he's carrying Argentina. He's one of the best players on the pitch at the World Cup at 39. I was told for the longest time growing up, yep, sports are a young man's game. Yet here's Tom Brady at 44 winning a Super Bowl. Here's Matt Stafford at 38. Winning the MVP last year. Here's LeBron at 41, shattering every NBA record that matters because he's still playing at such a high level. Folks, we've never seen this stuff before. I remember in 2022, it was December, Messi was 35, and Argentina plays that epic World Cup final against France. And folks, Messi had two goals in that game. They win in penalty kicks, and at the end, they carry Messi off the field. They're throwing him in the air. He's got the World Cup trophy. And we're saying this is John Elway times 10. Remember, Elway wins the Super Bowl and walks off into the sunset. He's done. And everybody thought Messi was, it's over. You go out like that with a World Cup at 35, the last award he needed to cinch himself as the GOAT. And here he is 4 years later at 39 doing otherworldly things. I'm personally, as a guy who's aging, hopefully gracefully, I love this old man renaissance. I mean, Messi is bending free kicks. He's still just such a sharp player at this age. He is starting this new thing that he's been doing for a while now, where he just walks a lot to conserve energy, walks and walks. And then at a moment, boom, he pops. Here's Brad Friedel talking about Messi and this God mode that he could go into and take over games.
13: This guy, Lionel Messi, we talk about him all the time. I mean, being down 2-0 again, 78th minute, he blew by a guy at his age. I mean, I asked StatSports once. I was around them, and they were at Barcelona. I said, "What's he got? I know he's great and the skill and all that. What's he got?" And they said he gets up to full pace in about a step and a half to 2 steps. I mean, it's remarkable, this guy. And he's a leader, and he's humble, and he's a driven winner.
9: Let's go from Lionel Messi, the greatest to ever do it, and Argentina, the defending champs, to Team USA, which fell flat on its face Monday, losing to Belgium 4-1. It's not embarrassing or bad that we lost to Belgium, guys. That's not the problem. The problem is how we lost. It was a gutless effort. I mean, we saw no grit, no heart. You know, you get punched in the mouth, you fall behind early, and you don't rally at all. Guys, it was embarrassing. It really hurts. And frankly, we looked so good. Our starters did in the 3 games. We gave up 1 goal to Paraguay, Australia, Bosnia. Like, hey, listen, Paraguay's nothing to scoff at. They showed well after we kicked their butts, right? Knocked out Germany. We're kind of nip and tuck with France, even though, you know, France had that game in control. 1-0, and that's not bad. And where was our grit? Why didn't we see any of that? That's what really hurts. And you've got all these columnists and these talking heads parachuting into soccer, right? And they're doing their think pieces and their crisis management. Oh, my gosh. We're never going to be on the level of the greats. And it's the same nonsense every 4 years. Well, if we could only get the best players in America to play soccer, the best athletes. Imagine if the NBA and NFL, it's the same dumb, lazy nonsense. I'm really sick of it. As a soccer guy myself, I think it's just lazy. And here's the reality. We watched a Mexico team, right? Mexico's been down bad. We've been better than Mexico for close to a decade now, okay? We watched Mexico fall behind 2-0 to England. Jude Bellingham, back-to-back goals. Like, oh, wow, it's over. Mexican fought like hell. They refused to die. They came back. That was a game until the end. They lose 3-2. Nobody in Mexico is disappointed that they lost, how they lost. Obviously, you want to win the game. But they fought like hell. They were excellent. You know, there was grit there. We just watched Argentina yesterday. Down 2-0. 78th minute. Oh, my gosh, it's over. Heart of a friggin' champion. Messi put the team on his back. Erling Haaland, Norway against Brazil, 0-0. Oh, well, I don't know. Brazil's got so much talent. Haaland just says, I'll take this. Thanks. Bang, bang, 2 goals, it's over. And that's really the thing I didn't see from the Americans that pissed me off on Monday. You know, you fall behind 1-0. Our whole team seems rattled at the back. We didn't meet the moment, as they say in sports. You know, there was a bit of a distraction, if you maybe heard about it, in the 48 hours leading up. I don't know if that was a factor. But, I mean, Tim Ream was victimized on 4 straight goals. You know, listen, I don't want to say I was right on Ream, but I told you guys for months leading up on this show that Tim Ream, that's a concern of mine. Then he shows well against Paraguay. I said, hey, Tim showed up. You know, he's solid against Bosnia. Well, you know, you step up in class against Belgium and you get worked. So here is Landon Donovan going after our star. I've been reluctant to go after Pulisic yet. Here's Landon Donovan. And listen, this is critical. And this is the treatment we give American stars. And you know soccer's arrived in this country when Landon Donovan's dropping bombs like this on Pulisic.
1: He is who he is at this point, right? And we want him to be more because we see the talent. I've been on here talking about seeing him in person against Bosnia. I'm like, the way he moves and the way.
6: Sure.
1: But that was an easy game. He came out of a World Cup knockout game at home with his leg still intact. Because I'm saying this to you, Tim, and you know it because you played with me. You would have had to drag me off the field. And I would have punched the doctor in the face and said, you're not taking me off the field. Put whatever you need to put in me, and I'm staying on the field.
9: He's not wrong, folks. Landon Donovan pulling no punches on Christian Pulisic. All right, coming up next, a super special guest, Derek Ray, one of the great announcers in the sport. He called the amazing, historic Argentina comeback against Egypt. He's seen Messi up close and personal. I cannot wait to talk to Derek Ray next here on The Herd. The best defense is a good offense. 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
16: Dance. Oh boy, ladies and gentlemen. We have a special guest joining the show right now. So, you guys know I'm a soccer guy. I played it growing up, minority owner of a soccer team. I love soccer, and announcers in the sport are amazing. It doesn't get much better than Derek Ray. He was on the call yesterday for Argentina-Egypt. Just take this in, listen to it, and then we'll talk to Derek Ray. Here he is calling the final two goals for Argentina during the comeback.
17: Lionel Messi, deflection there on the way through. And can they line something up here, Argentina? Oh, it's gone in. It's 2-2. And who else? Lionel Messi. Lautaro Martinez sending it over. Enzo Fernandez. Can you believe this?
18: In the biggest of moments, in the biggest of stages, in one of the biggest comebacks, it is the game of the tournament.
16: Derek Ray, just an absolute legend. Derek, so happy to have you. Thank you so much for joining us, announcer for Fox Sports. First of all, what's the come down like the day after Argentina, Egypt? How you feeling today, man?
19: Not quite sure where I am, Jason, to be honest. It's been a crazy 24 hours. And as a commentator, you go into every game hoping that you have material like that. You really can't top that sort of material. And I'm still, I think, trying to process and digest it. And we have this habit of always wanting to compare and contrast with other great moments that we've been lucky enough to experience. But in World Cup terms, and I've worked professionally at every World Cup since 1990, that is pretty much at the top of the list, I think.
16: Yeah, they're calling it one of the greatest comebacks ever. The latest comeback down from two goals to win in regulation. And you called it all. I am curious. I want to rewind a little bit to the questionable VAR call. Yeah. And listening to you on the broadcast, I largely agreed. But to anybody who missed that, there was a questionable foul. And then about 100 yards later, Egypt goes up 2-0 and they run it back. Talk me through your thoughts calling that.
19: Well, the other voice that you heard was that of Rob Green, former England goalkeeper, who has been my terrific co-commentator throughout this World Cup. And Rob immediately jumped on it, and I tended to agree with him. He thought that it was too far away. It was not really immediately impacting the goal that had been scored by the Egyptians. And I think what he said on the air was, what are we doing here? You know, what are we doing with VAR here? We all understand why we have VAR. The reason is, of course, to make sure that we don't have egregious mistakes that mean goals are scored when they shouldn't be scored. But, you know, that was a foul, maybe a borderline foul that had nothing really to do with the actual scoring of the goal, because there was so much that had to be accomplished before the ball went into the net. And what I would say about it is it's sort of at odds with what I would call the lighter touch VAR that we've seen during this World Cup. Pierluigi Collina, who looks after refereeing matters, has spoken about that. And this seemed a little bit too stringent. But the decision was made. Egypt were still 2-0 in front with 11 minutes to go, and Argentina had the wherewithal to come back. So I think it's right that we do dwell on it, but we shouldn't dwell on it more than when we talk about the actual nature of the comeback, which was a comeback for the ages.
16: Yeah, I'm just wondering, like, as a fan watching, I'm like, oh my gosh, Argentina's down 2-0. It's over. They're not advancing. Messi's done. It's over. The career finished. Like, as an announcer, when you're watching this, did you think at all, man, I didn't see anything from Argentina, Derek, that hinted at a comeback, but they do have Messi in the killer instinct.
19: Yeah, you've summed it up really well there. I think in commentary, and you never quite know what you've said at the time, but I think at one point, with maybe about 15 minutes to go, I said something like, are we witnessing the last tango? You know, because that was what came into my head, talking about Argentina and Messi in particular. Was that going to be the last Messi tango at the World Cup? And he's given us so many memories down the years, you know, a once-in-a-lifetime footballer. But you still had the feeling that if one goal went in, that it could change the course of events. And this is what actually reminded me of another classic game that I was fortunate enough to cover more than 20 years ago, Milan against Liverpool in Istanbul, Champions League final 2005, when Milan were 3-0 in front. Liverpool looked as though they were out of it completely, but somehow came back from 3-0 to make it 3-3, went to penalties, and Liverpool won. And that was weirdly in my head. When Romero scored the goal for 2-1, I thought, okay, All right, let's see. And I would say that, and we talk a lot about Messi, and some people say we talk too much about Messi, but I do not think that sort of comeback could have been made minus Lionel Messi. This was the Messi comeback. And it's not just what he does individually as a footballer. It's the influence he has on his teammates and the regard, the esteem in which he is held within the Argentina side. And of course, he had a big part to play in all of it, you know, the goal there for 2-2 especially. Mm-hmm. But yeah, I think this is one that I'm pretty confident in saying in 20, 30, 40 years' time, people will tell their grandchildren, yeah, remember that Lionel Messi-inspired comeback against Egypt. It's right up there, right at the top of the tree with World Cup stories.
20: So Derek, I want to talk about the U.S. team real quick. It's a bit of a tough sell here. Oh, the U.S., every World Cup we're supposed to be better, and we never really break through. But something I saw is in that Argentina comeback, I saw grit. I saw we're not going to quit. And Mexico was down 2-0 to England. They didn't quit. They rallied hard. Belgium was down 2-0 to Senegal. They did not throw in the towel. They rallied hard. I didn't see a rally from the U.S. against Belgium. I saw a team that kind of rolled over and was like, we're cooked. It's over. And I just wonder, you watch a lot of soccer. Is that something that can be coached into the team? Because just the slump shoulders, the USA falls behind early, and they never really mounted a rally.
19: Yeah, just an observation as an outsider. I actually think the USA used to have grit in spades. I used to believe that they weren't the most technically gifted side. I'm talking about, 15, 20 years ago. You know, going back to Bruce Arena and Bob Bradley. And there were some good individuals. But my goodness, there was grit, there was gumption, there was belief. And I think that with this new generation, it's gone in a slightly different direction. They are better technically, no doubt, and maybe they're better tactically in some areas. But they don't quite have that same kind of, we are going to take it to the limit to try to win every game. Now, at the same time, I think sometimes, again, this is just an observation, when I listen to USA fans, I think they believe that there's this sort of path that you go on and you get better and better and better, and then eventually you win the World Cup. I've been around long enough to see that for just about every country, it doesn't go like that. It goes up, down, up, down, up, down, you know? Even for the great football countries. Look at Brazil in this World Cup. They've had a poor World Cup by their standards. Germany, the country where I work, they stand for excellence when it comes to international football, but they're going through a bad patch. So all I would say is, don't get too down about it and think that because it didn't happen this time against Belgium, there can't be strides taken in the future. I just think this is the nature of international football. Most countries have been trying to win the World Cup forever and have never managed it. It's a very select group that's actually been able to break through. And to be honest, it's part of the fun of it. I mean, I come from a very small country, Scotland. We've never made it out of a group stage in a major international tournament. We hold the ignominious record for that. So you live and die with your team. And yes, you want to get better. But I think you also have to be a bit realistic and say, okay, round of 16, was that par for the course for this USA team? It's sort of what was the par for my course anyway. I thought round of 16, that would be it. Anything better is a bonus. Anything below that would be a disappointment. Yeah. That's how it ended.
20: So interestingly, to pivot to the macro view of the World Cup, in the quarterfinals, France is the new favorite. They have been for a couple rounds. But coming into the World Cup, Spain was viewed largely as the favorite, the team to beat, the betting markets. I'm just curious, why do you think that has changed? Just because of the offense that France has? The unbelievable midfield and forwards. But Spain hasn't even conceded a goal yet, Derek.
19: Yeah, it's funny you say that because I was asked, as most of us were before the tournament, who would win the World Cup. And I said Spain and France in that order, but not much between them. And I was well aware that they were potentially on a collision course in the semi-final, and that remains the case. I think it is that. I think France have been a bit more spectacular. I commentated on one of the Spain games, and they're very good at what they do, but they sometimes can sort of take the oxygen out of a game a little bit. You know, it's very much... while they have changed slightly, it's still very much dependent on the passing game, and the opposition don't often get much of a look in. France have a bit more flair about how they do it with flair players, such as of course, Kylian Mbappe and Michael Olise and Dembele, and the list goes on. But I think there's not an awful lot between them. And were they to meet, as looks likely, in the semi-final, then I think that, you know, we're talking about a whisker between them and, you know, potentially going all the way, maybe going to penalties in a meeting like that.
20: Yeah. All right. So let me ask about England. With the U.S. eliminated, I've backed England now. That's a team I'm rooting for. It's tough not to love this team, Derek, between Bellingham, Harry Kane. They're very likable. And going into Mexico and getting that win in a hostile environment. I'm just curious. They now face Erling Haaland and Norway, which, I mean, hell, you talk about teams that haven't done anything. Norway hadn't done anything. I mean, they couldn't qualify. I'm just curious your thoughts on that game, how that shakes out, England versus Norway.
19: I make England slight favorites. I think it will be a test against Norway because what we've seen is, yes, there's Erling Haaland, but there are other players in their ranks who can damage anybody. I'm a huge Harry Kane fan because I see him every week working in Germany, and not just Harry Kane, the striker, or even the human being, because he's a great guy, but also the complete footballer and the strings he has to his bow these days as almost a playmaker as well as a goal scorer. And it's natural to focus on Jude Bellingham as well. I'd like to give Thomas Tuchel some of the credit for it because he came in for a bit of criticism for his squad selection at the start. But I think England, I agree. I think previous incarnations of England were not as easy to like. I think that this is a good bunch that they have together. And as I said, I make them favourites against Norway. And then again, who knows, would they play Argentina in a monumental semi-final? Switzerland would have their own say on that. But it's shaping up quite nicely for England after that scare that they got against DR Congo.
20: Yeah, it's interesting. The Argentina matchup, I was doing some X's and O's. It's almost like England's going to have a very good chance against Argentina. I don't know, Derek. People are getting caught up in the messy stuff, understandably. They haven't been particularly sharp in this World Cup. I think you alluded to that. They I don't know what it is, but maybe it's just a lot of watching Messi and saying, oh, Lionel will take over. But I think England could win that game. What do you think?
19: Well, I think they have a real chance if it does come to that. I think England, Argentina, Norway, it could be any which way. Switzerland as well. I mean, don't overlook them because they can be a little bit dull, but they've, you know, discovered the way. Habit. I think if it were to be England against Argentina, what I think is dangerous about Argentina is that, yes, at times it's a bit underwhelming because they don't have a lot of pace in their team. They're quite a technical team. They rely on Messi, but they rely on these little combinations and these bursts within a game. Mm-hmm. And I think we saw that quite a lot in Qatar as well. And the nucleus of that team is still in place. Yeah. So Argentina against England, yeah, I mean, it would be a semi-final to relish, no doubt about it. And I'm not sure that I would go into it thinking this team has the advantage over the other. I would think it could be a very even contest. But let's see if they meet.
20: All right, Derek Ray, Fox Sports announcer, a true legend. Derek, it was an honor to talk to you, man. I love listening to your stuff. Keep up the good work, my man.
19: Oh, thank you, my friend. And the pleasure is all mine.
20: All right. Derek Ray, Fox Sports announcer. All right. Let's go to Rachel Nichols with the news.
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21: Well, Jason, you've heard of Shedeur Sanders?
20: Did he make any familiar noise with his work? Yes.
21: Media attention last year. Well, he is definitely making some noise again. Browns have not named a week one starter, so Shedeur will battle Deshaun Watson in camp. And Jason, he's talking about it on his YouTube channel, saying even becoming the Browns starter, if that does happen, it's small potatoes compared to his other career goals.
22: I'm not content just being on no team. You feel me? Like, I'm trying to get right. I'm trying to be one of the greatest. You got to be thankful, but no, it's still more.
23: Yeah, still.
22: It's still more. Still.
21: You like the confidence, Jason, or that he wants to be an all-time great? Or do you feel like this is unnecessarily putting another target on his back?
20: I like the multimedia play, Rachel. He's like Jaylen Brown going on Twitch saying, popping off. So now Shedeur has his own YouTube channel where he's now producing content. These guys are smart.
21: Been going on for a while, yeah.
20: The modern athletes, they know. Why would I give an interview where my words could get twisted? Mm-hmm. I can just go sit on a rock and get interviewed and say I want to be the greatest. You know, I mean, maybe the greatest quarterback in the Cleveland Browns quarterback room would be a start. I don't know. I'm not going to bash the kid.
21: No.
20: You know, whatever. I didn't see it last year. We'll see. I didn't see upgrades at wide receiver for this team. Deshaun Watson, you know, he ain't just rolling over and conceding this job. So I don't know what to make of Shadur. I don't know.
0: I mean, I said to one of our producers this morning, I never have a problem with an athlete saying, I think I can be the best or I want to be the best. That is how you have to think to compete at this level. It's just whether those are inside thoughts or outside thoughts. And I don't know what's better for Shadur. I mean, the people who love him love this kind of stuff from him. And maybe it's just part of what makes him ghost. We've seen athletes who need to talk like this to be their best.
20: They got
0: to
20: hype themselves up.
0: Maybe he's listen, one of
20: them. Don't you do that before the show?
0: I mean,
20: walking in the room, I'm like, all right, J-Mac, let's go. You're going to dominate today.
0: Yeah. It'll shock you to hear I don't do that. But all right, sticking in the NFL, we've talked about it a bunch, Jay's. The Rams, very surprising pick, right, at number 13 overall. They took Ty Simpson out of Alabama to be the heir apparent behind Stafford. But reports have indicated that Simpson has yet to separate himself from the other quarterback at camp, Stetson Barnett. And even a former GM has been calling him a career backup in various reporting. So it was reported recently also that Sean McVay wants Simpson to work on his communication in the huddle by looking in a mirror and seeing what his face looks like and how his voice sounds when he's communicating in the huddle. Does all of this make you feel better, worse, neutral? I mean, how is it aging, this pick?
20: I like that. Looking in the mirror, practicing his huddle calls.
0: Do you do that in the morning, too?
20: I do not do that. I've heard it's a motivational ploy, though. You look in the mirror. I'm going to do well today. Let's make it a day to remember. Speaking of McVay, when I saw his name on the screen, Rachel,
0: yes,
20: I instantly thought, I'm sure you saw it on Instagram, McVay vacationing with his wife, and dude is shredded. I don't know what he's on, but, I mean, he's got like an 8-pack. And I'm like, oh, my gosh, McVay, maybe he could talk to his quarterback, Ty Simpson, and they'll start working out together. I don't understand the Simpson hype. I'm not going to lie. I liked him coming out. I just don't see it with the Rams. I don't, Rachel.
0: What did we just discuss, Jason? Instagram, not a source.
20: Yeah.
0: But I appreciate.
20: No. Was the photo doctored? Listen, dude, he was shredded. Like, I mean, HGH. I don't know what he's on. Maybe peptides?
0: There you go. This is more your world than mine. I don't know. Yeah. I do want to get into this with you because I got to talk about baseball here. And Shohei Ohtani, you know how I'm a Dodgers fan, notched another accolade in his career belt last night, swatting the 300th home run of his career. And here is the call from Joe Davis.
3: Really, he's a guy that you're just trying to find square up.
4: High line drive, center field, carries over the wall. 300 for Shohei Ohtani. It was the line drive that just kept on rising, kept on climbing. And it's the 300th home run of Shohei Ohtani's major league career.
0: Now look again. I'm a Dodger gal, so I will tell you that one of those games he played was at the NLCS, was the most godlike game I have ever seen. Mm. I would say the best combined performance from a player. We heard a lot during the World Series. We are lucky folks to be living in a time where the best baseball player ever is walking the earth. Are you ready to crown him the best baseball player ever, or do you still need to see how the rest of the career pans out?
20: I mean, no, that's a great point. So I would agree, best baseball player ever. But Rachel, so yesterday we saw the best baseball player ever and the best soccer player ever, both perfecting their craft.
0: Yep.
20: We have, for my money, the best basketball player ever, a free agent.
0: Mm-hmm.
20: I mean, that is what a time to be alive when all three of them are excelling. And I was thinking about this. Okay. So like at any point in, say, 1992, we're sports fans like, boy, we're so lucky. We've got the greatest basketball player, Jordan, at the time. I don't know. Football, baseball. Like, that wasn't a thing.
0: Yeah.
20: Right now is like the golden era in sports in America.
0: Yeah, I mean, I think there's been a real leap in the way athletes take care of themselves. I was asking the guys to make a comparison to Babe Ruth, just because that's the guy, obviously, is an icon of baseball, but also, you know, pitcher, hitter, all of that stuff. So I got some numbers for you here, Jason. The numbers favor Ruth a little bit, the big ones, right, that we're talking about. He had a 3.42 average. Ohtani has a 282 average. And Ohtani's ERA is 2.83 compared to 2.28 ERA from Babe Ruth. But then I decided to dig deeper, Jason,
20: research. Good thing,
0: I did not use Instagram as a source. I did look up what some of the people Babe Ruth was playing against were like. We know that there was segregation, so that's a huge thing, right, when you're starting there.

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2: This season on Blood Trails, we're following the trail of seven cases that start in the field and end in the shadows, where missing persons reports, half-buried evidence, and whispered suspicions blur the line between hunting story and homicide.
5: I just instantly started freaking out, yelling to the world, "What's going on?" I yelled, "Help." I mean, I'm out in the middle of nowhere. I had no idea what was going on.
2: From the frozen woods of Maine to the mountains of Montana, from an archery opener gone wrong in Wisconsin to a father's last walk through the Minnesota deer woods, each story begins with a hunter stepping into the wild, but not all of them come back.
6: 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What do you say? He's not here with us. You know, it was hot.
2: 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Join me as we track the truth through tangled cover and cold case files, where every trail tells a story, and every story leaves its own trail of blood. Blood Trails.
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7: Right, our next guest. Oh, boy. What timing. He just wrote a book on Lionel Messi. Let's welcome in Paul Tenorio from The Athletic. He is a very prolific soccer writer, just wrote the book on Messi. And wouldn't you know it, Paul, Messi just happens to have the greatest comeback in World Cup history yesterday.
8: I mean,
7: your thoughts on the game. There's a picture of the book, The Messi Effect, How the Global Legend Changed the Future of American Soccer.
8: Yeah, I mean, he's insane, right? Like, every time you think that he's done doing special magic things on the biggest stage, he pulls something else out. And, you know, I think this one even surprised him. You could see in his emotion after the game how important it was to him. And he said after, he felt a responsibility, right? Because he had missed that penalty kick that he felt changed the game. So for him to get the goal the way he did, for the team to come back the way it did, it seems like this Messi story doesn't want to end. And certainly I think you can see with this Argentina team, as we did in Qatar 4 years ago, how much it means to them to continue to push Argentina and Messi towards more and more history.
7: Yeah, it really is amazing. But I want to use that as a spinoff to the U.S. because, you know, Paul, like all the energy and grit and resolve that we saw from Argentina, we didn't see any of that at all from the U.S. once they were down. Again, we saw it from Mexico down 2-0 against England. Argentina was down 2-0. Both of those teams rallied hard, even though Mexico lost. The U.S. didn't really put up a fight against Belgium. I think that's why there's so much outrage. I'm just curious, like, why do you think we did not display that?
8: It really felt like the moment was too big for this team. Oh. You know, 40 million people watching, what an enormous missed opportunity for American soccer. And there is a connection between what Messi is doing and what the U.S. team is doing and what's going to happen for the sport. And the U.S. did have an obligation to put something better on that stage. And from the very go, from the first whistle, Serginho Dest mistaking the ball, thinking it was going to be a U.S. throw and seeing it out, you could almost feel the nerves and the tension coming out onto the field. And then conversely, I think Belgium was united around this cause, playing mm-hmm. for football, playing against FIFA, and a team that had been so disjointed, that is so talented on paper, but just looked like they don't really fit well together, suddenly had something to fight for, and the U.S. was left grasping at a team that was playing faster than them, thinking faster than them, playing harder than them, and they could never really recover. Even as the crowd in Seattle tried to push them back into the game, it didn't work.
7: Yeah, it's interesting. The round before, Belgium was down 2-0 to Senegal, just getting their butts kicked, and they sub off De Bruyne and Doku, like two of their best players. And it was like, okay, well, we rallied to win. And then their coach went and started the same group that rallied, leaving De Bruyne on the bench. And people were like, wow. I mean, I had a buddy texting me, Paul, who played a high level of soccer. We should bench Pulisic at the half. He's been that bad. And I'm like, we would never do that in America. They eventually pulled Pulisic, but I got to ask you, what'd you think of his performance?
8: Yeah, I think he just wasn't very good. And neither was the rest of the U.S. team, but Pulisic especially had a terrible half. He gave the ball away 11 times in the first 45 minutes, more than any other player on the field. And that's not a typical Christian Pulisic performance. You know, he has been the player who typically steps up on the biggest stages for the U.S. He scored in Nations League finals. He scored the goal to send the U.S. out of the group stage against Iran in the last World Cup. Was the best player on the field in the first 45 minutes of that Paraguay game that got the country so excited. And yet here in this enormous moment, it felt like he was trying to do too much. Mm. It felt like he was trying to take all of that onto his shoulders. And I think Christian Pulisic is at his best when he's not doing that, when he trusts the players around him. And it just looked, I thought he was kind of the microcosm of the story as a whole for the U.S. All of this hope, all of this potential, all of this belief around this player, around this team. And then when the country's watching them at this moment where a win would do so much to change people's minds about American soccer, American men's soccer, they don't just lose. They get completely battered. And it sets the narrative back.
7: So I would still argue that this World Cup was a success for the U.S. team. Our best effort in the group stage ever, most goals we've ever scored in the World Cup. Like, we were really good. And then it all fell apart. I'm just wondering, do you think that whole Balogun stuff was a distraction for the U.S. heading? Because we did not look anything like that in the other games. I'm excluding Turkey because we started like 10 backups. But I don't know, Paul, what do you think? Was it a distraction or did maybe Belgium rise to the occasion saying, man, screw these guys and their preferential treatment? I don't know.
8: I think it's the latter more than the former. Talking to guys around the team, you know, both in the mix zone after the game and since then, they really kind of shut the world out in the 24 hours before the game. They felt like they didn't really realize how big it had become until after the game when they started to absorb more of it. But Belgium certainly did absorb all of it as it was going on. And Youri Tielemans said, when we heard the news that Balogun was coming back in, when we saw that Trump was involved, essentially, they held a team meeting and they said, let's use this and go do our talking on the field. So it motivated Belgium. It did. They used it as fuel in that locker room. And they felt like they wanted to make a statement against the team that the rest of the world was looking at as saying, you think your privilege is what's going to get you to the next round. We're going to set you back in place.
7: That's good stuff. I Paul dropping some bombs. Wow. I didn't even know that Pulisic stat gave it away 11 times in the first half. That's terrible. So let me ask you, do you think we need material changes across the board to get ready for 2030? Pochettino, somebody was telling me they think it's 60-40, he stays. Listen, we have our quote-unquote golden generation where we only need a few tweaks. Obviously, Tim Ream ain't coming back. We probably need to find a new goalie. But or do you think we've got something here? We just ran into a bit of a buzzsaw.
8: No, I mean, this is actually a lot of what my book, The Messi Effect, is about. It's how do you push this game forward in the country? And I think there are a few big picture things that need to change. And I actually think a lot of the conversation has revolved around youth soccer, and there's a lot to get done and make better in that area. But the professional league in this country needs to get better. And the onus is on them to improve the product, to improve the level of the league so that we're setting the ceiling higher for our best young American players who are coming through MLS academies, getting to the first team, that they're training in better environments, they're playing in better games, they're developing at a higher level. That's critical to the future of this national team. And so there is an enormous responsibility that now gets transferred over to Major League Soccer's owners and its executives to make votes and change the rules in this league so that it can be more competitive with the rest of the world. That's enormously important. But those changes aren't going to take place fast enough to have an impact in 4 years' time. And so there has to be a little bit of an internal search here amongst the players who are already a part of this pool and the young players who are starting to come through, players like Xavier Gozo, the 19-year-old in Salt Lake, or Adri Mamedi, the teenager in Red Bulls, Julian Hall, these young players who are starting to play more minutes and be more competitive, there has to be an understanding that you still have to have the mentality American soccer's always have. You can dream of playing on the biggest stages, you can play an aggressive and attractive style as the U.S. did against Paraguay, but you cannot lose the fight that you were talking about that wasn't there against Belgium. You cannot lose the mentality that or think that you can just waltz onto a field and beat a team that is just as good or better on paper, who has players playing at just as high of a level as your golden generation. that you have to be able to fight your way to a win. And that mentality is what has to carry forward, whether it's Pochettino or not. That mentality has to be there in this pool. And that's what I give Pochettino credit for instilling into the national team program. Whoever U.S. soccer hires, if he doesn't come back, the number one task is maintaining that culture within the program of saying, the players don't get to pick and choose when they come in. You're either all in or you're not.
7: Well, I don't know. You say that's number one, and you're probably right. But one could argue that dual nationals and essentially recruiting them could be number one. Because Flo Balogun, I think he was our best player at the Cup. And, you know, he could have gone Nigeria, could have gone England. And I'm nerding out, and I'm looking at, you know, 20, 30 young kids, 16 to 22. And like some of the best ones are dual nationals who haven't picked which side they're going to. So do you track some of that stuff, or is that too far ahead?
8: Yeah, of course. Of course, it's always been a part of the equation for the U.S. men's national team. There's always players that can choose one country or the other. And it's always a big part of the national team picture to recruit those players. You know, whether we're talking about Noah Kai Banks, who's playing over in Germany, the center back who hasn't picked one or the other, or whether we're talking about somebody like Julian Hall, the forward at Red Bulls, whose mother is Polish and who the Poland National Federation is trying to recruit him away from the U.S. men's national team program. So that's always a big part of this. And a lot of jokes that were going around the group chats was like, we need the U.S. soldiers to stay in those bases over in Europe to make sure that we're still producing the future generations of this national team. But, you know, certainly I think it's all of this, right? All of these factors come together, the mentality and the culture, finding the right players. But I really think for the long term of this sport, we have to start holding Major League Soccer accountable to change, to grow faster, to be a little bit more aggressive. They've built the infrastructure in this country. We've seen it in this World Cup tournament, right? We've seen the stadiums, the fans, the training facilities that are all around this country. The infrastructure has been built out. There's a permanence now for the sport in America that didn't exist when I was growing up. 100%. It's here now. Yeah. And so now this country is showing they're ready to support soccer in a bigger way. And if we want to see this national team program grow, it has to start with the professional leagues in this country.
7: Paul Tenorio, The Athletic, wrote The Messi Effect. Paul, congratulations on all your success and great stuff. Thank you for the chat.
8: Thanks so much for having me. Appreciate it.
7: Good stuff, folks. Tomorrow, 4 o'clock on Fox, 4 Eastern, France, Morocco. Hey, Morocco's no joke, folks. This will not be a walkover for France.
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49: We're talking about peacocks.
50: A peacock is specifically the male. The peahen is the female. They are not native to the United States, although they thrive in coastal, warmish areas.
49: So when you see that thing fully displayed, when that peacock wants to have a little good time with a peahen, that thing may go 5 to 7 feet in every direction.
50: That's the whole point of those feathers. Again, the peacocks will use it to try to ward off or intimidate trespassers in their territory, but for the most part, the whole thing is to impress the peahens.
49: And they will shake those feathers, and the shaking isn't just like, hey, look how pretty. Mm-hmm. Science has discovered semi-recently those vibrations are in lockstep with the peafowl's head feathers that they used to think were just for show, but mm-hmm. now they realize they vibrate at the same intensity and that they can actually, you know, sort of feel when those tail feathers are vibrating in their direction through their head feathers.
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11: All right, here we go. Fred Rogan, Rodney Peet, a three-hour show today on AM570LASports. Ned Colletti, the Godfather, checks in at 1 o'clock. Love when Ned is on the program. And Jack Harris of the Post will be here at 2. Rodney, good afternoon.
12: Hey, good afternoon, Fred. How are you?
11: Doing well. How are you?
12: I'm doing fantastic. Can't complain at all, Freddie. All is good.
11: All right, good. Well, let's get started. Justin Robleski pitched 7 innings of one-run ball last night. He was not selected for the All-Star team. He deserves to be there. He has been spectacular in this first half. As for the game, that was another story. But let's start with Robleski, who had another terrific outing. And I would think as we get closer and people start dropping out, Rodney, he should be one of the first guys in.
12: I think he would be. You know, obviously, Dave Roberts will get us some choices. I know the commissioner does, too. But you're right. There'll be guys dropping out, much like, you know, Vlad Guerrero dropped out and just, you know, wanted to work on him, make sure he's healthy for the second half. Plus, wasn't having a great season, so he allowed somebody else to come in and step in and play first base. So I think there will be some other pitchers out there that opt out or are not healthy enough to participate. And he should be the first guy on the list coming into the All-Star game.
11: All right. So that is the good news. He pitched well. Here's another bit of good news. And it was great to see him back, and I was interested to see how he would look. Evan Phillips looked good. Evan Phillips looked like Evan Phillips. And I would think, my God, he's been out. He had surgery, the rehab, who knows? Rodney, he looked really sharp last night.
12: Yeah, he did. He came in 1-2-3 in the ninth, topped off. I think he had a few fastballs at 97. I think maybe one hit 98. His stuff looked good. It looked like he was back into Evan Phillips' form that we saw a few years ago when he emerged as one of the best closers the Dodgers had. So that was good to see. And you know, now the thing is, as they keep trotting him out there to get him more and more work, just staying healthy. That is going to be the key, and that's really the only key for the Dodgers going forward. They have the players; it's just keeping them healthy. And it was really good to see him not only come back and pitch, but pitch well and have the stuff that we know he has.
11: Yeah, so that was a highlight as well. But there was one moment in the game last. Oh, and by the way, you want another highlight? Shohei Ohtani, 300th home run.
12: Yes, to open up the day. That was good.
11: Okay, so all of that being said, that was the good news. But then the Dodgers did something they never do. They never do. They made an horrific defensive mistake, and it cost them the game. You've got Alex Freeland trying to throw the ball to third. Mickey Rojas is running. He shouldn't have thrown it.
12: No. Mickey Rojas should have been there. No, Mickey
11: okay.
12: Rojas should have been there.
11: But Mickey wasn't there.
12: Mickey said it himself. That's his job, is to be there at third base. And he hesitated and was on the move to do it. But that was on Mickey more so than it's on Freeland.
11: Okay, but Mickey wasn't there. So Freeland threw it. Mickey's running. The ball gets away. Colorado scores, and basically that was a game. Dave Roberts looked frustrated afterwards, and for two reasons. First, because that was a frustrating moment. And second, the Dodgers don't do that. They just don't do it. And I think it caught everybody by surprise, Rodney.
12: Yeah, they usually are pretty consistent, especially Mickey Rojas. He had that play, and then he had the one play that was should have been a double play that got caught him on a bad hop, and it got away from him. So there were two instances right there that was uncharacteristic of the Dodgers, number one, and especially if you really think about it, their best defensive infielder, Mickey Rojas, had two situations late in that game that cost the Dodgers, and that's something that rarely happens, especially with Mickey Rowe.
11: Okay, so when you have a team like the Dodgers, and they make a mistake like that, all right, well, today, I mean, we could take a lot of time talking about it, because that's what you would do normally in sports talk radio. It decided the game, they made a mistake, they lost the game, but of course, if the Dodgers lose this game, it's like, well, that's unfortunate, but it's not a big deal, and there is a reason for that. Because, quite frankly, and don't take this the wrong way, maybe we'll open some calls on this later, not sure, we'll see. The Dodgers aren't interesting. They're really good. They're workmanlike. They show up every day. They do their job. But they're so good, they're really not interesting. What is it you can say? Because they're like a machine. There's nothing really to pick at or point out or fight about or debate when you look at them, because they're that good. And it all comes into play,
12: that
11: of course,
12: you just get comfortable watching them. They don't excite you. They just get comfortable watching how good they are, and they just you're not really on the edge of your seats with them, even with a loss like they had last night, because they're up 14 games in the division. It's wait till October, and that's the mentality of the team.
11: Right.
12: Is we're playing, and we're going to play every day, but we're getting ourselves ready for October. And I think that mentality has carried over to the fan base as well. It's like, yeah, because there was a time that people would be up in arms with a loss like that.
11: Absolutely.
12: It would, you know, be going crazy. Fire Dave Roberts, remember that? There would be all that kind of stuff going on. But now I think with back-to-back titles and who they have on the team and who they have coming back, it's good to see. You mentioned Evan Phillips. It's good to see Tommy Edmonds back in the lineup too. So they're getting guys back. And yeah, I still think it's exciting baseball to watch because of the players, because you never know what's going to happen. Ohtani hits the leadoff home run. That's exciting stuff. You know, Max Muncy is made the All-Star team because he's had a really good first half. You never know what happened when he gets to the plate. He could hit a home run. So, I mean, it's I get it, workmanlike mentality, and that I think the fans feel that too. But it's still exciting, especially if you're there at Dodger Stadium. The games are exciting, but when you're watching that at home, you're like, okay, yeah, okay, that's a good game. Oh yeah, well, okay, all right. How much more time do we have until October? Okay. Let's get there. All right. They won. They lost. They won. Now, if they lose a series and they lose four in a row, then people start to wake up.
11: Yeah, that'll happen. Sure. They would wake up. Look at it like this. They are corporate. They are professional. They are machine-like. And they really epitomize what the owners in American professional sports hate. And I'm not talking about the amount of money they spend. I'm talking about the fact that everything they do is focused on one thing, which is great if you live in Los Angeles, and that's the postseason. Every single thing they do, every decision they make, every thought they have is focused on the postseason, which is what every professional sports owner hates. The reason being, the Dodgers approach this as if we've got to get through the regular season. Got to be healthy. Got to be healthy when it matters. Momentum when it counts. But we know what we're playing for. Can you imagine if every team was like that? That would basically negate the regular season and the majority of games. Because that's really what it does. But when you have a team this good, that's the way it is. If you were still playing in the NFL, and your team was so incredibly dominant, Rodney, dominant. If you lost the game, people would be shocked. If you lost two, it would be stunning. That's how good you were. You would do everything necessary each week to win. But knowing the focus truly was being healthy and having momentum into the postseason, your focus would be there if you were that good. There are a few teams that good. The Dodgers are one of those teams where everything is focused on that. So as we watch the regular season, and you know we have the panic meter and the stuff we do, there's no panic, and there's not going to be any panic. Are they fun to watch? Sure. And are you glad that you're on their side? 100%. But I told the story of going to Arizona and watching the Diamondbacks, and I'll tell you what, they hung on and won a game in the ninth inning against Milwaukee, and it was bedlam. Bedlam. If the Dodgers hung on and won a game in the ninth inning here, people would be excited. And then we get right back to tomorrow because that's their attitude. It's workmanlike. It's corporate. And if you look at it from that perspective, and Dylan Hernandez was on the other day, and he even said it, there's not a lot for me to pick at. There's not a lot to talk about. Do we want to talk about if Sasaki is ready or not? I mean, what really is there to talk about? Except they're damn good.
12: And their depth, right? They're doing this with without two of their top three or four starters in the rotation with Glasnow and Snell out. They're doing it without them for pretty much the whole season, whole half of the start of the season. They're doing it out with their utility all around guy, two guys of Tommy Edmonds and Kike Hernandez, who's not been playing. They're doing it without their big-time closer that they signed this offseason in Edwin Diaz. So it is like they're doing it without Will Smith, who hit the game-winning home run in the World Series in Game 7 last year. So that is the other thing, is that they're doing it without a lot of their superstars. Without a lot of their guys that will be there in October that helped them win and makes it look like they're the best team in baseball. They're doing it. And I think this is the thing that drives the other teams crazy is that it is the depth. It is that they can lose Will Smith for 3 weeks a month and Dalton Rushing comes in and plays steady. They can Tommy Edmonds can miss half the season and come back and still be okay. They can lose their two of their top three or four pitchers for the first half of the season and be okay. And have a guy like Robleski come in and be lights out when you don't have Blake Snell and you don't have Tyler Glasnow. And they're like, oh. You know, because most teams, when they lose guys like that, think about the guys that they haven't had this first half of the season. If you say that to another team and say, okay, you're going to lose – You got five guys in your rotation. Two of them are going to be out until the All-Star break. And by the way, your closer is going to be out through the All-Star break as well. And you know your guy that was a couple years ago was the NLCS MVP. He's going to be out for first half of the season. Your Dodger version of Playoff P or Mr. October and Kike Hernandez, he's going to be out until All-Star break. If you told that to any other team in the league, it would be like, oh my God, how do we survive the first half of the season? How do we stay close until those guys come back? How do we just maintain? And they wouldn't be able to do it. Look at it. Look at Toronto. They were in the World Series last year, one of the best teams in the league. Got on a roll, great players, struggling. I mean, it is remarkable how this team is built. And yes, it's built. They've got great stars, obviously, but the depth is what I think is so impressive, is that they can lose not just guys. I'm talking key guys, and other guys step up and step in and play well. I mean, you think about these guys. Freeland could play for any other team. He really could. He could be, if he got playing time and regular playing time, he could be good on any other. Look at the guys that are out there. Look at Vargas and the year he's having for the White Sox. Right? They shipped him out of here. It's just depth, depth, depth, depth, depth. And when you have that, and you can lose guys, and you're right, we look at it like, okay, when is he coming back? When is he coming back? Dodgers like, we don't need him back yet. We don't need him back yet.
11: Take no rush.
12: Tyler. Take your time. No rush. No rush. All right? We get to August, September. We'll get you some work in. Get you ready for October. No rush, though. No rush.
11: That's why when the All-Star game comes and the trade deadline hits and people are trying to figure out what will the Dodgers do. Oh, I don't know. It looks like they traded for a lot of guys. Blake Snell, Tyler Glasnow, Will Smith, Kike Hernandez. Just think about that. After the All-Star break, as you approach the trade deadline, it's like they went out and traded for five players. But the five players were already here. Yeah. They're here. They don't have to trade. If you go to the market and look for pitching, if Blake Snell is available and pitching like Blake Snell, which he normally does in the second half of the year, you would trade for him. Well, you don't have to. He's sitting right here. Tyler Glasnow. If he's having a good year, you would trade for him. He's sitting right here. Evan Phillips just got back. Edwin Diaz will be back. You need a closer. It's Edwin Diaz. He's having a good year somewhere else. You'd probably take a run at him. He's already here. All the guys are already here. That's how deep they are.
12: Yeah.
11: That's why this is corporate and professional and machine-like. There's never that uh-oh moment.
12: Right. Think about it. There was a report that the Padres are thinking about trading Mason Miller just to get a boatload for him to come in and help them make a run. And he's arguably the best closer in baseball, right? They just haven't been able to get to him lately because they've been losing. But the thought that they would trade him just to try to help booster their starting pitching and their offense just goes to show you where they are. Like you said, we don't have to go out and trade for a closer because we got one on the roster and he's coming back.
11: Yeah,
12: and that's, by the way, we got the guy that was hurt for a year. He came back. He's back now. And he looked great last night in Phillips. So the depth factor is there. Like, you don't have to go out in the market and find anybody. That's why, you know, there's a big debate about Tarik Skubal, and yes, he would be fantastic and would move the needle drastically for any team. But as Dylan Hernandez wrote, do you really need him?
11: No.
12: Do you need him?
11: Well, yeah, I guess you need him if the cost is right, but you don't need him.
12: You don't need him. It'd be great to have him, but you don't need him.
11: Right. It's not like
12: you don't have to spend for him.
11: Right. It's not like, okay, here's our shot right now, and we're one starting pitcher away. We're one starting pitcher away, and this is our shot. This is our year. This is our moment.
12: It was that. It was that at one point. It was they went and got. Remember that? They're like, we got. We're one starter away. Let's go get Yu Darvish. And
11: right.
12: Yes. We don't have to get into the disastrous game seven, but that was the mentality, is we need to get that one guy. And he was the guy. He was not only sought after by the Dodgers. Let's be clear. He was very, very highly sought after. And the Dodgers went and got him. And that was going to be the missing link. So, yeah, there are teams like that, but the Dodgers aren't.
11: Max Scherzer, when they went and got Max Scherzer.
12: Yeah.
11: We're one guy away.
12: Yeah.
11: Let's go get him. The Dodgers aren't that way. That doesn't exist any longer. They're not one guy away. And that's why, would we like to have you? Sure. Do we need you? Not really.
12: You know, Andrew Friedman said something a couple years ago. I think he said it on our show. He said when they did have that wild offseason where they did get Glasnow and Snell and they got somebody else, they went heavy on the pitching. And he said, we don't want to be in a position at the trade deadline where we have to go get a guy. We want those guys already on the roster. And that's what they did. That's how they built it. Because you remember the times that they struggled in the postseason, they had to go scramble to find guys. They had Lance Lynn started a playoff game.
11: Long ball Lance.
12: Started a playoff game against the Diamondbacks. So that was like a wake-up call for them. It's like, we're not going to wait to the trade deadline if we need, we got to get a guy. We're going to have those guys already on the roster.
11: Yeah, that's why they're very corporate-like, machine-like.
12: Yeah.
11: Very professional. And that's why, at times, they're not interesting. They're just that good. It's the dream of every professional team, every organization, to be this good. But it really doesn't make them interesting. It makes them good. And it'll get interesting right around September. That's when it'll get interesting. Because then everybody will kind of go, all right, our season is beginning. Think about that. In this market, we sit here. When baseball starts the end of March, early April, and we are sitting here going, okay, let's see, when do the playoffs begin? Do you understand the mindset of that? When do
12: and
11: the
12: don't
11: playoffs
12: think for
11: begin?
12: One second, and again, don't think for 1 second that that doesn't seep into the players' minds because they're human too. They're looking, oh God, we got to play 162 before we get to October. That's the fun part, but we gotta go through this grind, and that's it's a testament to the leadership on this team and the veterans on this team to be able to go in day in and day out and take it one day at a time. That's not easy to do as a player. Like you said, when you're that good and you're that much better than everyone, you can kind of think, hey, I'm going to just roll my hat out there and we're going to win most of these games anyway. But yet they go out every night and every day like there it is business-like, but we got to do our job and we got to do our job well. And there's no days off. Whereas a lot of teams that are very good will coast and just chill and go, yeah, we'll be there in October and try to turn it on. Doesn't work that way. And the Dodgers have figured that out where, yes, we're good. We know we're good, but we still are going to try to get better. And that's a rarity with teams that are this good.
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11: All right, now, do you trust anything when it comes to FIFA? The United States is out, Mexico is out, Canada is out. Argentina advanced yesterday. 3 goals, like in 5 minutes, which is unheard of, to beat Egypt. Do you trust anything FIFA does? That's next.
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35: 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And then, when we hit midlife, the world looks away. But women are waking up, and they're saying, hell no. That's why I'm bringing you Unpaused. This is not just another women's health podcast. 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
1: If you're hearing this, you should be concerned about the Asian longhorned beetle, an invasive species that's destroying our trees. But you can help. 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
0: Look up, look down, look around. Look up, look down, look around. In the trees and on the ground, 'cause the ALB must be found.
1: Some signs of the ALB are dime-sized holes on tree trunks, a sawdust-like material called frass, and the beetle itself, with a long black body and white spots.
0: Look up, look down, look around. Look up, look down, look around. In the trees and on the ground, 'cause the ALB must be found.
1: Learn all the signs and how to report them at AsianLonghornedBeetle.com. 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
5: Yes, that's right. Rodney Pete, Fred Rogan on a hump day. And yeah, Fred, you know, just kind of putting a button on our adding to that, when we're talking about Dodgers going, you know, business-like, you know, one of the things that happens too when you're on a team like this is just... is really just doing the individual stuff too. Like Max Muncy made it a goal to make the playoff, make the All-Star team, right? So that's his motivation to start the season, was he wanted to be an All-Star. He's, I don't know the research, but to be an All-Star at first base, second base, and now third base, that's pretty impressive. So that's a pretty big deal for him. And Ohtani, we even talked about Ohtani. You know, he wanted to win the Cy Young, so that's a goal for him. To go out every time he pitches and perform well. So there are a lot of individual stuff that happens that keeps guys going through a regular season. But at the end of the day, from a team standpoint, certainly it is staying healthy and being healthy for October.
6: And that's their goal. And they continue to march on. All right, so I believe, and I could be wrong, but I've watched enough World Cup. Not an expert on soccer. By the way, have people watched World Cup? U.S. Belgium, 41 million viewers on Fox and Telemundo. Those are NFL playoff-like ratings. So there was a lot of interest in it. To me, and even the red card the United States received, then it was rescinded, that was questionable. That was iffy. It's like, what are you doing? And then there was another game I saw where you looked at it and you went, oh, God, that call, that was a little bit odd. In the Mexico game.
5: Mexico game, Mexico-England game, that was a little iffy. And then yesterday was iffy, right?
6: Well, and that's the one. So yesterday we were on the air. Argentina knocks out Egypt. Egypt was very good, by the way. Yeah. But Argentina somehow, some way, scores 3 goals in 5 minutes to win. They're down 2-0.
5: Yeah.
6: It is absolutely unheard of. It is beyond recollection. That never happens. But it happened. Now, we were on the air, and then afterwards, you go back, you read about the game more, you look at some of the highlights, and I got to be honest with you, and I'm not the only one saying this. Anyone that understands soccer has said it. Analysts, rules experts, longtime players, veteran coaches, Egypt got screwed.
5: Yeah, they did.
6: Egypt got screwed.
5: Yeah, they do.
6: And it was sort of like somebody wanted Argentina to advance. Somebody, I don't know who somebody is, but Argentina was not getting knocked out by Egypt. Egypt had a goal disallowed on replay review and also upset that a foul wasn't called on an Argentinian player just moments before they scored the go-ahead goal in stoppage time.
5: Yeah.
6: And if you looked at this stuff, and you don't know anything about it, but you read enough to figure out what's right and what's wrong, yeah. That's right.
5: It's like, yeah, things happen immediately in the sports that we watch, right? The football, basketball, baseball, football, if there's a penalty flag, they stop the play and they go back and look at it, review it, and it's right then and there. Basketball, they call a foul, it's there. If it's flagrant, they go look at it and they review it, it's right there. But play is stopped. Play is stopped. And in soccer, that particular play you're talking about with Egypt and getting the goal takeaway, it happened on the other side, Argentina was going in to score, so they were on, you know, and Egypt was defending, so they get the ball from the Argentinian player and have to go the length of the pitch and go down and score, and after they score, they decide that goal is not going to be allowed because there was a foul way back on the other end.

0: Do they want Messi to advance? Is that what they're trying to do? And even if that's not the case, even if it's all on the up and up, something like this creates the perception of impropriety. Something like this plants a seed of doubt.
1: Yeah,
0: and then you could argue, well, there's smoke, there's fire.
1: People already have that doubt about FIFA in the first place, right? So there's that to begin with. It's like there's a big question how ethical and right FIFA is in the way they conduct their business. So it's already there in everybody's mind. And when something like this happens, you're like, oh, here we go again. Here we go again. FIFA's doing their thing.
0: And all that does, and maybe it's different around the world because if you're in Egypt, you sit and go, damn, man, we got screwed. But, you know, that's FIFA. But in this country, it's different. As people become more aware of the sport, they're like, this is wrong. There's a difference between, well, they got us again. You know who they are. You know how they operate. And this is just plain and simple wrong. And that's what this was. It was just wrong. And it cast a seed of doubt. It created the possibility of impropriety. Because it made zero sense.
1: You know, it's like you're the Rams are on their own 10-yard line, right? And Stafford throws a pass to Puka Nacua. He goes 90 yards for a touchdown. No flags. Right? And then someone says, we got to review this. And they review it, and they go, well, the right guard looked like he was holding on that play, so we're going to call holding and bring that play all the way back and call holding on the Rams. So no touchdown. After the fact. Nothing was called during their play. It was just way after the fact, after somebody saw a replay and decided, oh, maybe he was holding. It felt so wrong and so blatant that it was fishy.
0: Yeah, and to carry your analogy, all right, the Rams are on their own 10. They got to go 90 yards. Stafford back the pass, hits Nacua. Nacua scores for whatever reason because they decided they're going to review all touchdowns, even though there was no question about it. You know what? I got to tell you, the left tackle seemed to move before the snap.
1: Yeah.
0: It wasn't obvious, but when we look at it like this, it does look like he moved his foot. That's illegal motion.
1: bring
0: it back. What? Yeah. What are you talking about? Hey, you know the rule. And even though, and the call, Rodney, even the call in the World Cup game, it wasn't obvious that they went back and reviewed, that then had absolutely no effect on the goal.
1: Had no effect on the goal. Exactly.
0: It's like, what? That's when you have to sit and think, no. Messi advances. I'll tell you what, it got Messi for Messi. Argentina advances.
1: Messi for Messi. Argentina doesn't care. They're just in it. But going back to what we were talking about yesterday about stars, you look up and the stars are doing their thing. Messi again scored. He's got 8 goals already in the World Cup, and Mbappe's got 7, and I think Haaland from Norway's got 7 goals, and Kane from England's got 6 goals, and you know, I don't think Pulisic scored.
0: No, he's still waiting. You know what? He's going to wait for the next one. He's saving up. He's saving up.
1: Your stars got to be stars at big moments.
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11: Three staccato cries of Mayday and an eyewitness report of a mid-air explosion is about all that is known this morning of the British Columbia air disaster, which yesterday claimed 52 lives.
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22: 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I think you're going to see some things that you have not seen with my traditional TV life. 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This is going to be a little different. You're going to get a little behind the scenes, my personal life a little bit, of course, my career. At some point, we'll talk about why I don't have a restaurant in New York City right now, kind of paining me, but I love my restaurants in Vegas. Well, we'll talk about all those kinds of things and all the great things about, of course, food. But food is just sort of the foundation of it all. It's all about lifestyle and travel and all the delicious things in life.
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26: Oh, yes. Welcome back. Rodney Pete, Fred Rogan on a Hump Day Wednesday. Already July 8th, rolling by, Freddie.
27: Yeah.
26: Yeah, it's flying, isn't it? Uh-huh. Well, we have to say goodbye to some friends. One in particular. Someone who certainly has made an impact in the lives of those who have witnessed his work. Going the way of Angel Hernandez is now umpire C.B. Buckner.
27: Oh, C.B.
26: He's done. He's out. He took the buyout.
27: Now, I'm confused about this. So Major League Baseball went to these guys and say, hey, you know, you're missing a few. You're missing a few out there, partner. You want to take this little package that we can give you and you can walk away with your dignity? Is that how it goes down?
26: Well, basically, yeah. So Major League Baseball has 76 full-time umpires. Seven have elected to take the buyout. Lance Barksdale, who started full-time in 2006, he's going to go. And six others who started in 99. C.B. Buckner, Laz Diaz, Andy Fletcher, Marvin Hudson, who just got whacked to Dodger Stadium this year. I don't even think he knows what time it is. Brian Onora and Tony Randazzo. They're all gone at the end of the year. So why is that? Well, I'm sure Major League, and look, I'm speculating. With one, I'm 100% convinced, but I'm going to speculate on the others. Hey, guys, come on in. How are you? Yeah, I don't want to travel as much. Take the buyout. Okay, I'll go. Now my knee hurts. I don't want to do this. All right, take the buyout. I'll go. But I also think probably there is some sort of system where an evaluation takes place that we're unaware of. And everybody should be evaluated. And they've looked at this and said, all right, some of you guys, I mean, come on. I think you know. You know, we don't have to tell you because you kind of know. So why don't you take a buyout? Let's be friends. Let's do it the right way. I bet you a few of those got caught up in that as well. And CB, there is no question in my mind. They just called him and said, here's what's going to happen. You've had a hell of a run, and we appreciate everything you've done. But by the end of this is it.
27: Yeah.
26: At least they didn't Angel Hernandez.
27: He's the Angel Hernandez. Yeah, he took over for Angel. Yeah. When the game, he had like six
26: yep.
27: missed calls in like one inning. He had six, got challenged six times, and he was wrong every single time. And then the call he made, and I think it might have been the same series. He made a call at first base where the first baseman clearly was on the bag, and he called him off the bag and called the runner safe. And he wasn't even looking at him.
26: Yeah, the replay showed he wasn't even looking. He wasn't even watching.
27: He wasn't even watching.
26: Here's the play at first base. He was looking the other way. He didn't even see it.
27: Yeah.
26: And that probably got him. You know, Angel Hernandez, look, you know what they did to him last year? It was the middle of the year. I'm retiring immediately. Now, you hope he doesn't have any health issues, but I'm retiring. Yeah. That's it. I'm done. Thank you.
27: Right.
26: I'm gone. Because they probably said that's it.
27: Good night.
26: That's it. And I'm sure with CB, you know, and you know how those conversations are.
27: Technology's not for you, CB.
26: Right? You're old school. You're old school. And old school is a different animal.
27: You're not questioning old school. There's no doubt. There's no debate. You can call a guy can be safe by a mile, and you can call him out. Nobody questions it. The umpire may, or somebody may run out there and yell and scream, but there's no replay overturning or anything like that. Yeah, he's not built for the technology age right now. Oh man.
26: Well, there's that approach or this. Hey man, come in. Listen, you've had a hell of a career. Well, let's talk about all of it. Let's go over everything you've accomplished. Yeah. Do you think it's funny that I made me laugh?
27: I had some coaches that, you know, as things progress, I remember when you had we talked about this, where you had to thread the film through the projector,
26: right?
27: Like a 16mm projector, you had to thread it through and you had to splice it up and you had to cut it and do all those things. Well, that was the same thing in football when you watch film of different, like say you wanted to watch, you know, just the red zone or third down plays. You had to, the coaches and assistants had to go cut them up and put them together to show you all the different third down plays that the team would run. And so as time progressed and it went to more of computers and digital age and everything was ready made for you, and you had, all you had to do is log on and go search for, and it was in categories, things like that. There was so many coaches that were so terrified of computers and things like that that they had no idea what they were doing. One during training camp he kept messing up. He couldn't do it. He would always call people in. He couldn't fix it. Had the players fix it. One time he just said, F it. The meeting's over. Get out of here. It just reminds me of old school cats that just are not able to adapt to what's going on. And it feels like CB was one of those guys that he just used to get away with everything. And now he's not getting away with anything. And it's just time for him to go.
26: Yeah, and I'm sure it was this. Hell of a run, great job. You tired?
27: You're tired.
26: I mean, after this many years.
27: You got to be tired.
26: Right, I mean, what more can you give to the game? I got to be honest with you. I feel great. Okay, then let's look at it like this. We want you to still feel great. You're just not going to do this anymore.
27: Mm-hmm.
26: Don't make us do something we don't want to do. So,
27: yeah. We kind of say, make you save face a little bit. We don't want to have to let you go. We want this to be a mutual thing.
26: Yeah, we're going to take care of you. Yeah. We got you hooked up. Don't worry about that. But we got to make this move. So this will be CB's last rodeo. But again, he didn't get Angel Hernandez because he got it right in the middle of the year. At least CB gets to play it out. I would not expect him to get a playoff assignment. I'm just saying.
27: I would be willing to guess that CB does not get a playoff assignment. And I don't think any of these guys get a playoff assignment.
26: I don't know their numbers, their stats. Yeah. Maybe if a guy's had a hell of a career, they give him a goodbye.
27: Maybe, yeah. Maybe. I'm sure there might be a one or two in that mix.
26: Yeah, I don't think CB's getting one.
27: It feels like speed is the whole lot, right? It feels like, they did this to see. So all of them must have issues with calls and missed calls and things like that. It's like guilty by association with CB, unfortunately.
26: Right. Maybe none of them had anything to do with anything, but it's goodbye to CB.
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26: LA Sports. Okay, coming up next hour. A topic we talked about yesterday. We'll definitely open the phone lines today. Should you rent out your dog? But before we get to that, the man in the big chair, the Godfather, Ned Coletti, joins the show.
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23: All right, we continue on. Fred Rogan, Rodney Peete on AM 570 LA Sports. Yesterday, we tossed this around. So I ask you to consider it for a second. There was a story about an app, and they're using it in China, that would allow people to rent your dog. In other words, you want a dog. They want a dog. Let's say for a couple of days. Rodney pointed out maybe a family member that loves animals is coming into town. They will let you rent your personal dog out. So later, and I thought, well, nobody will do that. Rodney thought, wait a minute, maybe somebody with a lot of dogs would do it. And maybe they would. So later I want to find out, would you let somebody rent your dog? Let's say for a day. They take the dog is theirs for a day, they pay you, and then they bring the dog back. They could keep it for 2 days, they could keep it for a week, however long you wanted this to happen. That's what this app allows you to do in China. You can rent somebody's dog. Would you do that? So let's talk about that coming up later on. Is The Godfather ready to go? Because we're waiting for Ned Coletti to join the show, Rodney?
24: Yes.
23: And
24: yes.
23: There he is. All right, let's bring on The Godfather, Ned Coletti. Ned, how are you?
24: Ask Ned about that question.
26: Hey, doing good, gentlemen.
23: All right.
26: Doing good. How you guys doing?
24: We're good,
23: we're
24: Ned.
23: Fine.
24: We're good, buddy.
23: All right, I'll ask
24: hear
23: Ned.
24: Your voice. Yeah, ask Ned.
23: Ned, here's the question. We're going to talk about it later. I'll start
24: you
23: this with you.
24: You got to frame it right, Fred, because you're twisting it a little bit.
23: All right, there's an app in China. Now, Ned, I know you go to China an awful lot. Right?
24: You go to China, Ned. Built half the Great Wall. What are you talking about, Fred?
23: All right.
24: Man, it's well-traveled.
23: So, Ned knows China. There's an app in China, Ned, that allows you to rent out your pet. So let's say you have a dog. I can go to the app and say, I want to rent Ned's dog for a week. I'm going to pay you, but they're going to take your animal for a week and act like it's theirs. I don't know what they're going to do with it, but they can rent your animal. Would you do that?
26: Rodney? Rodney? You can tell a Dodger's got a double-digit lead, can't you?
24: You've been obsessed with this topic since yesterday, Ned.
26: Fred, I've got two cats, and there ain't enough money in the world to let me rent out my two cats, or even one cat.
23: Right. You wouldn't do that, would you, Ned?
26: So, no, I wouldn't do that. Thank you.
23: Thank you. Thank you. That's my point. All right, we'll get more into that later. But I'm glad you bring.
26: I've done a lot of radio. I've done a lot of interviews in my career. Never has anybody asked me anything close to that question.
23: Well, you know, we have a special bond, Ned, a unique relationship.
26: Yes, go ahead.
24: Oh, my God.
23: But, you know, that kind of ties into something that we had kicked around at the top of the show. The Dodgers are the best, least interesting team I can remember. They are professional. They are workmanlike. They are machine-like. They are corporate in the way they handle their business. It doesn't make them very interesting until it really matters when we hit the playoffs. Would you agree with that?
26: I would agree with that. Although, you know what? They've got some players that people pay to see play. And I don't know, you know, there's probably more players in the NBA, just guessing, that people would pay to see play than there are in Major League Baseball. But I think the Dodgers have some guys that you pay to come out and see. No doubt, Shohei. People pay just to watch him play, to say that they did. And when you think about the rest of any sport, there's very few players you could say that about. So, you know, I think that they do have that, but, you know, they are so good at what they do that they from here on out, they play against injury and they play against the sport itself. because no team is going to catch them in this division. That's impossible. And we'll see what October brings. But that's, we say it all the time. That's where this franchise writes history, is in month number 10. This is all spring training number 2.
24: Yeah, they've turned into it's interesting, the evolution of this franchise and where they are now, because it was, you know, at one point, oh, this went over 100 games. They won 111 one year, and then, you know, that didn't mean anything because they lost in the playoffs. Let's just be healthy for the playoffs, and if we're healthy in the playoffs, nobody can beat us. And that mentality is a great one, and it is. They're lucky, I think, to have the people that they have within that clubhouse, because the Freddie Freemans of the world, the Mookie Betts of the world, the Ohtanis, Yamamoto, Dave Roberts at the helm, they got enough guys that they won't allow it to slip or them to cruise, so to speak. Like maybe some other teams or a young team may just, hey, we're rolling right now, we're just going to cruise all the way through and not work every single day. I think it's the veterans on this team, the leadership on this team, that pulls the young guys to, hey, yeah, we're going to be there in October, but we got to work in right now.
26: Yes, there's no doubt. It's one of the most, I think, as I think back through the years with the franchise here, it's one of the most remarkable pieces to it is that they play so hard through a course of a season where they just dominate. And do they get tired from time to time? Yeah, maybe. They get beat by Colorado here and there, like, you know, but they stay hungry with it. And I don't, in today's era, with money in sports being as high as it is for the athletes, getting people to compete on a daily basis, I think if most GMs or presidents of different operations were completely open and honest, they tell you that it's one of the things they worry about with their own club, are the guys that you're really depending on, that they carry the way for everybody else. And this franchise does it. And they have taken, I'm assuming this because this is how I read it, they have taken the time to figure out how to maximize every distinct area of the season, including wear and tear on their pitchers, including wear and tear on the other team's pitchers. All of these things, and they've capitalized on a great ownership that is hungry to win, like I said it many times, like they've never won anything. And so they spend, and they put the money back into the organization and scouting development and free agency and trade acquisitions that they can trade for and sign a guy like Mookie. That they maximize and they take advantage of every other organization's weakness, whether it's large or small, and they exploit it to the max. And that's what you see. That Arizona is trying to be 500. San Diego, who we heard about for a long time, trying to be 500. They're trying to be 500. This team is how many games over 500? You know, they've done it really meticulously, and they've got the great ownership behind them to be able to pay for whatever they need after they've done all the research, and they know exactly who fits the criteria of what a Dodger looks like.
23: Ned Colletti is with us. Ned, Justin Robleski's had a hell of a first half.
26: Yes.
23: A hell of a first half. He deserves to be an all-star. Obviously, he's not on the first go-round. Is he the kind of guy that gets picked up after somebody else falls off?
26: Yeah, I think there's a possibility of that. You'll always see two or three pitchers, that for whatever reason bow out of it. You know, they want the acknowledgement. They've worked hard to get the first go around that they're on the staff, they're on the team. And then, you know, not everybody's going to be on the team. A lot of guys are going to, you know, be out or be finicky with an elbow or a shoulder or just trying to preserve some more time into their season. So he's got a chance to do that. But you know what? It also, you know, it's, you know, he's earned it, but there's probably another five or six guys that you can make the same argument for from a 30,000-foot view, okay? So there's others that are in the same boat. What he does with that from a competitive standpoint and from a hunger, again, the hunger standpoint, you know, that's not good news for anybody except for him and his teammates, because he'll turn that frustration into you know, maybe even a better second half. You know, I was dear friends with Don Newcomb, and someone that I really, really loved talking to and becoming close with. And, you know, he talked about one year he had this incredible record at the All-Star break. And Newcomb could hit, too. This is back in the day when pitchers hit. And he could not only pitch but hit. And he got left off. And he almost ran the table the second half of the season. He said, I was so agitated that they left me off that I says, watch this. Now watch this. Now watch that. So, you know, that's part of this kid's personality and makeup. So, yeah, disappointed. Yeah, and he may get at it still. But if he doesn't, you know, that's a slight. But, again, he may have more jewelry than some of the guys that may too.
24: Yeah, no, exactly. And it feels like he's the type of guy that will use it as fuel. He's just got that, I feel yes. like he's got that dog, and he's got that mentality. Ned, you've talked a lot. You sat in a chair, obviously, and you've been there and done that. But you also talked a lot about free agency and when, you know, you need something at the deadline and that guy becomes available and you get him. And it does something to a club when somebody walks through that door into the clubhouse. I think yep. you mentioned Manny Ramirez, you know, doing that. With this team and the Dodgers, the way they are constructed, the depth that they have, the guys that they have on the injured list right now that are coming back, and again, like you said, everything is detailed. They probably got guys that are healthy enough to play, but they're not going to play them until they really need them.
26: Yes.
24: They're so far up, they don't need them to come back early or come back even on time. So that being said, yeah. with that, does a team like the Dodgers, like their makeup now, need to do anything at the deadline?
26: Well, you always got to work around the edges at least to see if you can improve the 26th player or even your depth, your minor league system. You know, they've got, again, you know, they're thinking ahead of everybody else. So you know, they may be looking at it where they may have some surplus. And there may be a prospect or two that they don't know if they can be a Dodger and a championship-type player. But somebody likes them, and they like somebody better on that team than they do. So, you know, that's always a possibility, too. But, see, there's one piece that nobody really knows except for the team itself, and that is what is the true health of everybody, as best you can figure. Because you may have some guys on some teams – that are fighting through it right now, haven't been on the IL, but you can see maybe a different velocity if you're talking pitching, or you see a little bit of a lower arm slot because they're starting to get weary. And you start to see it. So you've got to plan for what you think could happen a little bit. You got to think in that vein. Now, they've got more pitching coming back than most teams have active. But you still gotta be realistic, and you gotta have great conversations with your orthopedic people, your doctors, your trainers, your conditioning people, and your players to figure out where everybody is. Because once you get past the deadline, it's like driving to Phoenix in 120 degree weather, and you got no water in the radiator after you get past Palm Springs, and no gas in the tank. You know, you'll be on the side of the road for a long time because nobody's going to, you know, you're done at that point in time. You are who you are. But I think that, you know, that they do that better than anybody. So would they pick somebody up? Hard to say. Do they need somebody? Maybe not on the surface. But we don't know everything. And only the team itself knows how their players are doing mentally, physically, and for the long ride ahead. Because, again, you know, it's not a negative for the club. But when you think about how they've managed their pitching, which has been terrific for years, but they've also had to do that because they have played, compared to the teams that haven't been to the playoffs much, they've played almost two extra seasons in the last 12, 13 years. They're playing an extra month than a handful of teams almost always. That takes its toll. So you got to keep that in mind a little bit too. But, you know, you got to just stay in communication with your people and know where they're at.
23: And that being said, the toll it takes, you know, Ohtani's starting to get some bumps and bruises here and some dings, but he probably has already had them. But now enough to, you know, take him out a game or two here or there, let him rest up. I don't know, Ned. I know he makes a lot of money, and I know he's the best player in the game, and I know everybody wants to see him. I don't know if this guy can play every day. I mean, I think it's okay for him to take a day or two off occasionally.
26: I agree. You know, you take a lot of things into consideration, including, you know, your fan base and tickets and things like that. And, you know, like I think Kobe used to say that, you know, he always played his best and played his hardest because there might be a family out there that saved up for months to come to a game to see him play, and he needed to be at his best. You know, you can't always do that, and, you know, they probably have had conversations about, hey, we're gonna give this guy a day off, but we're going to do it on the road, you know, and use it that way. But the long-term look of this is October. They didn't do all of this for as long as they've done it without October being the month they need to conquer. So you put aside almost everything else, probably everything else, in order to be as prepared, as sharp, as healthy, and as fresh, even though you've been through 6-7 months of it, to be ready for that month.
24: Yeah, and then, you know, going back to the motivation too, Ned, and this includes Ohtani, because he's pretty much done everything now that he's been a Dodger, won a couple of rings, he's been MVP with the Dodgers, hit, you know, 50-50 club. You know, the one thing he mentioned, though, was being, you know, winning the Cy Young. You know, which, you know, guys got to figure out on a team like the Dodgers, you got to figure out the different motivations every single year because you feel like you're going to be in the mix in October. Max Muncy wanted to be an all-star again at third base, and he is. So those little motivations you find individually for different guys that help motivate them all the way through. You think that may have, you know, I know they want to rest him, get ready for October, but certain guys have individual goals, too, that they're trying to achieve. Does that get in the way?
26: You know, it can, but I would be very surprised if it got in the way on this club. I've seen it get in the way of different teams, different people, whether it was teams I was around or teams that, you know, just knew their personnel. And so, you know, you start to do stuff that you have second thoughts of as somebody that's trying to manage for the long run and not just today or not just for, you know, somebody at the back of somebody's baseball card. But, you know, again, on this club, I would be surprised if anybody balked at that notion. Like, hey, I know you want to do X, Y, and Z, but, you know, we know where you're at. We know where you're at. We know where you're at physically. You know, let's work this through a little bit. Let's keep you in a great spot, and let's keep you ready for the last month of the season. And I think that, you know, this team, you wouldn't see them play the way they play if they had, and everybody's got a selfish streak to them. Everybody in the world's got a selfish streak for the most part. And I'm not saying that they don't have those, you know, that's not part of everybody's makeup or description. But I think on this club, there's less of that than anywhere. I think they take great pride in being in this organization. And great pride in what they do and how they do it. And this is where I think Dave Roberts has never really gotten enough credit for it. You know, 1,000 wins, and a lot of people now are starting to really appreciate what he's done. But just because you have finance behind you, just because you have money behind you and good players, doesn't mean you win. There's many teams for a long time. You can look at whoever led the MLB in payroll, see how many of those teams won championships. Far fewer than people would think. That he's been able to manage the time, the ego, the perspective, and keep the hunger and keep everybody on the same page, I think is one of the greatest managerial jobs I have ever seen. And that's not an overstatement. You know, I've watched a ton of games for, you know, for a long, long time. how he does it and his personality. And he's not somebody you want to disappoint either. So it's not like he's easy. But right. I think that the way he has done this keeps these guys sharp. Keeps them sharp. They don't want to disappoint anybody, not their teammates, not the ownership, management, or not the manager.
23: Well, you never disappoint us, Ned, and we're so thankful for that. Thank you for coming on.
26: Thank you. Thank you, guys. Always a pleasure to talk to you.
24: Sorry about the animal cat donation gift idea before we started, Ned.
26: That happens when you're 13, 14 up usually, right?
23: Amen. All right. See you, Ned.
26: See you later.
23: All right, so let's get back to that. This is the deal. You can rent out your pet. Who would do that? Would anybody do that? Apparently, people are doing it in China. Your dog, I guess your cat, whatever animal you have a pig. If you want to rent out your animal, and apparently people are doing it, it is possible. Would you do that? 866-987-2570.
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23: 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So that's the question. 866-987-2570. Would you rent your animal out? Maybe you would. Let's find out.
1: This is LA Sports.
0: Mookie Betts, do you have more bowling balls or guitars?
2: Bowling balls. I probably have 20, 25 Damn. Balls. Yeah.
3: 20 is. Balls, is it like golf clubs? Like you got like your wedge and your driver?
2: You got it,
3: like,
2: yeah.
3: Is
2: exactly.
3: it really?
2: Yeah, it's very similar because it just depends on how much oil is on the lane, what type of oil is on the lane, what lane surface is out there, where you are in the country, like the West Coast doesn't hook as much as when you go out east.
3: What?
2: Yeah, because humidity. I was bowling before I was playing baseball. So like bowling is something that I love.
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5: Ah, 1971. 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Soul Train had just started chugging along. 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
5: Across the country, people were speaking up. And the more they did, the more they learned about the hidden underbelly of the most powerful law enforcement agency in the land. I'm Ed Helms, host of Snafu, Season 2, Medburg. The story of a daring heist that exposed J. Edgar Hoover's epic FBI snafu. 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
15: On the night before Halloween in 1975, 15-year-old Martha Moxley was murdered in the Tony Bellhaven neighborhood of Greenwich, Connecticut. She was rich and beautiful and loved by all who knew her. For decades, despite intense media scrutiny, police failed to make an arrest. In 2000, 25 years after Martha's murder, her one-time neighbor, Michael Skakel, was arrested. He'd been 15, like her, at the time of the crime. He was also a cousin of the Kennedys.
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24: Oh yeah, welcome back. Rodney Pete, Fred Rogan on a Wednesday. Many thanks to our man, Ned Coletti, the godfather, the man who sat in the chair. It's always great to talk to Ned. So easy going, so easy to talk to, knows a lot, has a lot of knowledge. You could sit and talk to Ned for hours, Fred, and still be filled up. All right. Now, let's find out some knowledge about this. So, the story was, we talked about it yesterday, would you rent your pet out? A lot of people have pets, and pets are like family members. But if somebody called and said, hey, you know, I like your dog, Muffy. So I'm going to rent Muffy for 2 weeks. I'll pay you. Here it is. But now Muffy goes with me, and wherever I go, Muffy goes, and then I'll return Muffy. Would you rent your pet out? Well, 866-987-2570. Let's find out. Chris in Santa Ana. Chris, good afternoon to you. Thanks for holding.
0: Oh, appreciate it. You guys are the best. Real quick, I'll try to make it real quick. I saw you guys out at the BJ's in Irvine a couple years ago. You guys are fantastic.
24: Well, I appreciate that.
0: Not really too sure about running out a pet, but the most interesting thing about this real quick is that I was watching a YouTube clip last night of Conan O'Brien, and where he was actually able to rent out a family people in that country. So that was...

0: I can rent your wife.
1: I think Kelly was, but at least like a family, like being like a family.
2: Yeah.
0: Okay. I can do whatever I want to with your wife. Okay.
1: Cool. Have a man, Kevin, check it out real quick. Appreciate it, guys.
2: All right, Chris. Thanks. Appreciate it. Can you imagine? No. You can rent somebody's wife? Okay, yeah. Now you're going to come over here and be my wife? Well, what would your job be as my wife? go to a party and say, this is my wife?
0: Hey. We did an episode of Wife Swap, believe it or not, years ago.
2: No, you didn't.
0: Yes, we did. Holly and I did an episode of Wife Swap, and our swap was Margaret Cho. She became my wife for a week. The comedian Margaret Cho became my wife for a week.
2: And Holly Check became whose wife? Out there.
0: And she went over there and became Margaret Cho's wife.
2: Husband's wife.
0: Margaret Cho's wife's wife.
2: All right. So when Margaret Cho was your wife for a week.
0: Yes.
2: Was she moved into the house?
0: She moved into the house, yes.
2: Well, now what did you do with Margaret Cho, your wife? What was her, what was that like? What did you do?
0: Took the kids to school. She made breakfast. You know, we chatted. Yeah, we lived like a normal husband and wife. We had separate rooms, right? But it was all the other stuff was like she was the wife at the house.
2: Did you guys go out to dinner and stuff?
0: Yeah, did it all. Walk the dogs.
2: And when it was all said and done.
0: True story.
2: Yes. When it was all said and done, what did the experiment prove?
0: It proved that it's all walks of life, different morals, different things. Our kids were younger, a lot younger, and she didn't have kids, but she had a house full of relatives that Holly had to deal with. So Holly had it worse than me. Over at her house. She talked about the way we, hung out with our kids and how we dealt with their kids, and it was just interaction back and forth and suggestions and what she saw and observed and things like that. So yeah, it was and cameras are rolling the whole time, so it's crazy. So and she's a comedian, so it was easy with her.
2: All right, before we get to Antoine here, so what happened where there was a disagreement? Where did something? Where was there a bump in the road with your fake wife Margaret Cho?
0: Bump in the road was not, I think the oldest were just beginning the teenage years. And so there was not, they did their own, teenagers, right? Do their own thing. So Margaret Cho's big thing was we don't spend enough time talking around the dinner table and after dinner and just as a group of family. That was her big thing. And she forced everybody to spend like 2 hours, not only with dinner, but after dinner of just talking.
2: So everybody was thrilled when she left.
0: What's that?
2: Everybody was thrilled when she was out.
0: 100%.
2: Right. All right, Antoine in LA. Antoine, thanks for holding. So here's a question.
0: Oh, my God.
2: Would you rent out your pet, your dog, or on the other hand, would you rent Margaret Cho?
0: No.
3: What's up, Uncle Rodney? Let's see. For the dogs, I'm going to copy Rob Parker and say, no way, no how. Are you kidding me? I love my dogs. I don't know what the background checks are or if those people are responsible. So off the bat, no. Maybe if I do an extensive background search and it's a nice payday, maybe. But I don't have kids. I don't have interest in having kids. So I love my dogs very much. I just don't think so.
0: Okay, let me flip that. If you're traveling, you love your dog so much, and there was a service in China that you were there, you're like, man, I got to be here for work. I got to be here for something for 2.5-3 weeks. And I love my dogs. And there's a dog I don't know what kind of dog he has, but there's a dog just like my dog that

0: It's over here, and this family has 8 of them, and they're willing to rent one or two of those dogs out to hang out with me, and they're all trained, and they're all good to go, and I got to be for 3 weeks. Would you consider a dog while you're there?
1: While I'm there. You know, Uncle Rodney, so you're saying if I traveled out of town, you're saying if I would rent a dog?
0: Yeah, so you had to be somewhere for 3 weeks, 2 weeks, 3 weeks, a long extended time. And you just said you love your dogs, you love being around your dogs, and there was a family that had 8 dogs, and they were all similar to the dogs that you had, and they were willing to rent out a dog or two to you for those 3 weeks that you were traveling for business or for whatever.
1: Well, I don't want to be the one paying. I love dogs, but I don't want to pay somebody to take their dog if I'm out of town. And as far as the wife thing, I heard Uncle Fred grilling you about Margaret Cho. I know you're not going to tell him you were playing Hide the Rainbow role.
2: Okay, all right.
1: Fred grilling you about your wife, Litch.
2: All right. Go, Antoine. Hide the Rainbow role. And also, you're not renting anybody's dog, Antoine. That's not happening either. You're not playing Hide the Rainbow role with Margaret Cho, and you're not renting anybody's dog. That's it. We're drawing the line. Margaret Cho. All right. Jack Harris of the Post will join us coming up at 2.
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2: 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Right? One more guy. Are the Lakers one more guy away?
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20: Hey, you know the world's kind of in a real scary place right now with the horrible stories we hear about every week? I'm Robert Evans. I'm a journalist, and I cover the international fascist movement. And in 2019, July of that year, I decided to do something a little bit different. Instead of covering horror, I wanted to go look for hope. And I found it in a place you might find kind of unlikely, northeastern Syria. The region I visited is known as Rojava, and when the Western media covers it, they mostly just refer to these people as the Kurds. Since 2013, a loose alliance of revolutionaries over there have been fighting to not just drive back ISIS, but to establish something of a utopia, an egalitarian, feminist, eco-conscious community in a place that previously had known mostly war and terror. In the Women's War, I'll take you to this place, and I'll introduce you to the revolutionaries fighting to build it. 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Follow me as I travel to a land of war and hope, a place trapped on the edge of utopia and oblivion. 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
11: A quiet residential neighborhood erupts in chaos. Carmine Galante, the feared boss of the Bonanno crime family, lies dead, his cigar still clutched between his teeth.
12: Masked men walked into Joe and Mary's luncheonette in Brooklyn today and gunned down Carmine Galante, a man believed to be the most powerful mafia chieftain in the country.
11: The execution sent shockwaves through the criminal underworld and set the stage for one of the most pivotal criminal cases in New York City history. From the minds behind the acclaimed television series comes Law and Order: Criminal Justice System. This isn't a scripted drama. These are real stories told by the people who have lived them.
13: My father should have been a dead man.
11: For decades, the mafia had New York City in a stranglehold, with law enforcement seemingly powerless to intervene. But the murder of Carmine Galante marked the beginning of the end. 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
18: Welcome back, Rodney Pete, Fred, Rogan. Thanks to our callers, and don't trade out your dog, especially the ones you love. The only time it'd be if you're rescuing and you have, like, an abundance of dogs that you're trying to find a forever home for, and they are staying with you, and maybe somebody needs the care of a dog while they're traveling. That would be the only time. I'm not talking about the family pet that's been there for and been your pet for 5-10 years, but if you happen to be a rescuer that rescues a lot of dogs and looking for homes for these dogs, might be a good opportunity for you to utilize the service, Fred.
19: All right. Okay. So every year with the Lakers, well, I would say at least the last 10 and longer. I mean, it's not when Shaq, Kobe played, not Magic and Kareem and James Worthy and Coop and those guys, Derek Fisher. But it always seems, Laker fans, you know what? If we just had this guy, I don't know, maybe it's just the NBA in general. if we just had this guy. I think we remember the Buddy Hield. If we just had Buddy Hield. You know, and then back some time ago, I keep referring to a Trevor Ariza. You know, when Trevor Ariza's healthy, then that's going to be it. Laker fans are always, if we just have this guy, this is the guy. And right now, that guy is Jonathan Kuminga. If we just had him as a backup center, that's the guy now. And granted, there aren't a lot of people out there on the market anyway that are available that can play. But now that's the guy. If they just get that guy, they should be okay. And I got to be honest with you. And Laker fans have always thought this way. You need, it's, Jonathan Kuminga is not going to be the difference between winning a title or not. I'm just being honest. You need a backup, obviously, for Kessler. But Laker fans need to think, because if we just had Wemby, it would be different. You've got to think about depth now. Rodney, you spent the first part of the show and then a good portion of the show with Ned talking about depth, Dodger depth. Mm-hmm. And how, if somebody goes down, they've got somebody right there. Now, the NBA is not Major League Baseball. But you have a lot of players on your team in the NBA. And I think you have to approach this now from the perspective of depth. That's what you need. You need depth.
16: Yeah, if you think about it, you think about the teams that have won and gone deep, you know, in the playoffs over the last couple of years, they're playing 7, 8, 9 guys, Fred. They're not playing 5. Remember the year a couple of years ago where the Lakers only played their starters, 5 starters in the second half against Minnesota and wore them out. But bench players are so, so important for both San Antonio and for the Knicks. This past year, it was so important that they had 7, 8 guys deep that were key members of their run. So depth definitely matters. When your star has to take a break or two stars have to take a break, you got to have somebody that can come in and fill that gap. And that's the search and that's the switch. And that's the reason it's not just SGA in Oklahoma City. It's everybody around him that makes them good. Same thing with Wemby. Oh, yeah, we got Wemby. But until they got Castle going, and then they got Dylan Harper, and then, you know, it just the supporting cast around Wemby has made them great. So, yeah, no, it's more than just one or two players, especially in today's NBA. You know, it used to be all we need is the big three, and then we just fill in the gaps. Not anymore. You better have 5 guys that can play at least.
19: Yeah, I misspoke. Kuminga, by the way, would be a power forward. Looney is the center. Nonetheless, that's the guy they want now. Kuminga. You've got to have depth. And it shows from watching successful teams in the NBA now that it's a very different world. It cannot be, we just need this one guy. No. If the one guy was Donovan Mitchell, yes. That would be the guy. Right? But aside from someone like that, it's not one guy. Laker fans have always thought that way. You know, we've got the stars, and we fill in the rest, and let's go. That's not going to work now, given what Rob Pelinka did.
16: It worked before, you know, the Shaq Kobe, right? That worked for a while, and then they had a little drought, and they said, we just need a big guy to go. They got Powell, right? Powell Gasol was the missing piece, and they got him. And they won 2 championships. You know, you know, LeBron gets here. They go get Anthony Davis, and healthy Anthony Davis, and they win it. So yeah, there sometimes is a missing piece. But as time has gone on and it's shown in the NBA, it's never just one guy. As great as Jalen Brunson was in that run for the Knicks, they don't win it with the play of Carl Anthony Towns. They don't win it with the play. I forget their backup center's name, too, who stepped in and made some big plays. Mikal Bridges, OG. They don't win it without the supporting cast that made big plays. OG made the play of the whole finals when he tipped in the game winner after coming back from 29 points. So, it takes more than one guy.
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19: All right, Jack Harris of the Post is going to join us next, and then later in the hour, Kevin will be along to get us caught up on what happened today, and it's lit.
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19: All right, we continue on. Fred Rogan, Rodney Pete on AM570 LA Sports. Later this hour, Kevin is along. He'll get us caught up on everything with It's Lit. But now, let's get out and welcome in Jack Harris of The Post. Jack, good afternoon to you.
27: Hey, guys. How we doing?
19: We're doing well. I want to start with this. Last night, the Keystone Cops play. Since you have been covering the Dodgers, have you seen anything like that?
27: Yeah, I mean, those are the kind of things that happen during the year. I think what was really jarring about that inning was just to see somebody like Miguel Rojas at fault for two defensive plays, including one that was more of a mental error of just not going to cover third base when he needed to, which he owned up to after the game, which Dave Roberts said, you know, same thing, like how surprising it is to see that from somebody like him. I think the interesting thing is how rare those moments have felt this year. I think even last year, you know, amid the struggles that the team had during the second half of the season, there were kind of a lot of moments like that. And it just kind of made something like yesterday stand out, where they've been playing so good and so sound, especially defensively, for so much of this year that you know, those things will happen over the course of a long season. But, yeah, bad timing for that in a game that they really should have won and had control of up until that point.
7: Jack, we talk about this. We've been talking about this quite a bit, how the Dodgers are kind of cruising right now. And, you know, the series against the Padres where, you know, for the last couple of years, have the quote, new rivalry with the Padres has built up and fan base has built up. And they handled them, beat them 3 out of 4. Probably should have swept them, but beat them 3 out of 4. And the Padres are not who we thought they are or who they thought they were. Is this a good thing or a bad thing that the Dodgers are cruising right now and looks like they're going to cruise all the way into October without really playing many meaningful games?
27: Yeah, it's been a bad thing in the past. I think if you look at 2022 and 2023 when they had big division leads and then got knocked out of the playoffs immediately, that was one of the factors that people around the team pointed to of being like, you know, we couldn't raise our intensity level in the playoffs, and it probably didn't help that we didn't play a bunch of meaningful games late in the season. The last couple of years was obviously a different story and probably helped lead to their playoff success a little bit. I do think that this year the circumstances are a little different. You know, first and foremost, the Dodgers have figured out how to be successful in October, which is something that, you know, before these last couple seasons was a thing that they struggled with to do consistently. But you now have a group of guys that have been through the fires of a lot of different postseason situations. I don't think they're going to have an issue of preparing themselves to play at a certain level when the playoffs come around. And I also think now, you know, they've taken on so much these last couple of years, from the deep playoff runs to the international trips that started each of the last couple seasons to all the pressure and expectation that had been on them. If there was a time where they could maybe benefit from not having a sprint over the second half of the year, this would be it. It'll allow them to manage their pitching staff a little bit more carefully, which can be helpful, especially considering, again, how much those guys had to pitch last year and how much they're probably going to be called upon again this coming October. So it is that sort of, you know, there are pros and cons that come with having a division lead this big and having a second half in which, yeah, you probably will be able to coast the rest of the way. But I think at least this year, they're probably in a better position to handle that and still be playing good baseball when October comes around.
19: You know, we talk about the All-Star break, then we've got the trade deadline. We chopped this up earlier. After the All-Star break, and then you start really focusing on the trade deadline, things like that, the Dodgers don't have to make a move. They got like four guys they're trading for. Glasnow, Blake Snell, Kike Hernandez, Edwin Diaz. They don't even have to make a move, and it looks like they made a trade. That's how much depth they have, Jack.
27: Yeah, I mean, I wrote this week, they're the best kind of buyer, which is one that really doesn't have to go out and buy anything. And that's different than even the last couple years where there were some clear roster holes that they needed to address. You look at this year's team, the lineup is basically the same as last year's, just with Kyle Tucker now in the mix. The bullpen, I think, is in a better spot than it was last year, especially if Edwin Diaz can come back and be the kind of pitcher that they expect him to be. And the rotation, you know, has been able to weather injuries thus far. And if you add Blake Snell and Tyler Glasnow back into that mix, you're going to have a really strong group between them and Yoshinobu Yamamoto and Shohei Ohtani, who can all start games in October. So they'll still evaluate the market. They still can definitely make a big move if they want. It helps that they have one of the top farm systems in baseball and that they, you know, are going to have some pieces that could entice teams if they want to make a move. I think, obviously, you know, Tarek Skubal is still lingering out there, and if the Tigers end up moving him, the Dodgers will be involved in that to some level. But, yeah, they don't need to do anything, and that's the spot that they always want to be in. It's part of why they've become so much more aggressive during the winter in signing players, because they don't want to be in a spot where they feel like they have to overpay for guys with inflated deadline prices. And as of right now, again, short of, you know, them getting significantly involved in a Tarek Skubal sweepstakes, I would venture to guess it'll be a relatively quiet deadline for them, just given the talent and depth that they already have on their big league roster.
7: Jack, speaking of All-Star break, an All-Star game. Dodgers got five. We talked about this, and just Robleski is off that list. Do you think he makes it? Because it's coming out now that there's like three or four now replacement pitchers that have already been named, and he's not one of them yet. Do you think he eventually makes the All-Star roster with some of the guys not participating?
27: Yeah, I mean, I think there's definitely still a chance, and he's probably right near the top of whatever list is left for pitchers who could be named as replacements on the NL staff, especially if, you know, Zach Wheeler has also gotten a lot of attention as being an All-Star snub, but he's pitching on Sunday and wouldn't be able to pitch in the game, which makes it more complicated for MLB to pick him. You know, Robleski doesn't have that problem. And I think, yeah, if you just look at the raw numbers, he's got 10 wins. He's got the eighth best ERA in the National League, and the other seven guys in front of him are all All-Stars. He's pitched probably about as productively as almost anybody outside of, you know, the Jacob Mizorowskis and Christopher Sanchez's of the world since moving into the Dodgers rotation at the start of the year. I think, you know, the reason he hasn't made it yet, his innings total isn't quite as high, which in part comes from being part of a six-man rotation with the Dodgers. That means you just don't start and pitch as often. Some of the underlying metrics, you know, aren't as friendly to him because he's been such a pitch-to-contact guy for most of the season. But I think if you really look at, like, the last 6 weeks for him now, you know, he's pitched at a level that absolutely warrants All-Star consideration. His ERA over that stretch is, like, 2.1. He started striking out more guys. The stuff has played up. So we'll see if he ultimately ends up making it. The fact that, you know, they named, I think yesterday it was like three replacements for the NL pitching staff, and he wasn't one of them. Right. Obviously didn't bode well, but, you know, there's always still a couple guys that usually get added to the roster late. And I would expect him to be right in the mix for it because, again, if you just look at the raw stuff that he's provided this team and the way he's pitched this year, you know, the statistical case for him is pretty easy to make.
19: Jack Harris, the Post, with us. I'm just sitting here thinking, you know, the Dodgers are so far ahead. They have the luxury of doing basically anything they want as they get ready for October. That's not the case in every other market, Jack. These games really matter. They are fighting, even at this point, for a playoff spot and an opportunity. So now as you survey the National League, and we realize this is going to change, or could, when we get to when it really matters, aside from the Braves, who else?
27: You know, teams that can challenge the Dodgers, like I think if you look at the Phillies, like they are the interesting team to watch, especially in these next couple weeks, because they have the kind of pitching staff that, you know, portends October success and the kind of staff that, you know, especially if they get matched up in a series against the Dodgers, that could handle their lineup, even with how well the Dodgers have been swung the bats this year. But they're also a team that has holes, right? Like they probably need to add another real bat or two to round out what's still a pretty top-heavy lineup. They could use some help in the bullpen. So that's the kind of team I look at in the National League that, you know, they could really make some big improvements, I think, in the next couple of weeks leading up to the deadline that could make them a real threat to the Dodgers. You know, you look around the rest of the league, the Cubs are interesting, but they've been so up and down at various points this season. It's hard to know, like, that's the kind of team that's going to need to just kind of be hot once the playoffs start. Obviously the Brewers, you know, continue to be consistent and find ways to win. At the same time, they probably have the same problem that they did last year, which is just in a playoff environment, they don't have those superstar kind of players that can help you compete with a team like the Dodgers in a series. So I think things are set up pretty well for LA, you know, when you look at the National League landscape to go into the playoffs as the clear favorite to get back to the World Series. But things can change these next couple of weeks. And if the right teams make the right kind of moves, it might make for a more competitive picture. But yeah, again, for now, you know, this is just another thing that's working in the Dodgers' benefit is that they're playing really well. And there isn't that kind of other clear-cut contender that you would look at least at this moment, as saying, you know, they're on the same level as them.
7: Jack, what Fred asked us earlier in the week. What happened to the Padres? I mean, is it? I know Manning's having a struggle year. He's getting older, but they still have some young talent there. What happened to that team?
27: Yeah, I mean, it's a team that you look at the last couple of years has probably been on a bit of a decline. They haven't financially had the flexibility to address some of their holes. I think you look at the pitching staff and the rotation, especially that they have right now, is just not nearly as good as it was a couple years ago. And then, Fernando Tatis, Manny Machado, Jackson Merrill, like those guys just have not played up to their standards this season. And for a team that has such a thin margin for error, I mean, even early in the season when the Padres, you know, were playing well and briefly were leading the division in mid-May, it was really relying upon a lot of low-scoring one- or two-run wins where their bullpen was taking on a big workload. So, you know, they're a fascinating team to me, especially now at the deadline, because I think obviously this core that they have is still going to be one that for the next couple of years is going to be competitive. But the pieces that they've tried to put around them have just not worked. And, you know, you start to wonder, okay, are they going to try to go for it again this year? That's obviously what a GM like AJ Preller would like to do. But at the same time, given where they're at in the division, given the way their season's gone, like this also might be a year where they try to reset a little bit and look ahead to next year, because we have a pretty large sample size now from what we've seen this season that says that's not a team that looks likely to turn things around and reemerge as a true contender in the National League.
19: All right. Well, Jack, you're a contender every day. Every day you contend with us. I want to tell you that, man. You are so competitive. You're at the top of our list. So we thank you.
27: Well, I appreciate that.
19: All right. There goes our buddy Jack Harris of the Post. Rodney laughs. All right, Kevin, do we have a tease for It's Lit?
10: He's talked about the fact that C.B. Buckner is hanging it up at the end of the season. He is not the only MLB lifer that's hanging it up at the end of the year. We have another one coming up, too.
19: All right, we'll get to that. Come on, Ronnie.
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0: Her words weren't written under peaceful shade, but under fear for her life.
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2: The nominations for this year's Primetime Emmy Awards are out. The final season of HBO Max's Hacks leads the comedy field with 24 nominations.
3: Kelly Kilpatrick thinks I'm gay and you're my secret wife, so we have to spend the weekend pretending to be lesbian lovers so I can get that Carol Burnett jumpsuit.
1: What?
2: That's a record for a comedy series, besting the previous record of 23 held by The Bear in 2024 and The Studio last year. Also in comedy, Rob Reiner received a posthumous nomination for guest actor for his role in season 4 of The Bear. On the drama side, The Pitt landed the most nominations with 25. The 78th Emmy Awards will take place September 14th in Los Angeles. The live-action adaptation of Moana is set for an underwhelming start at the box office. The Disney film is expected to make between $60 and $65 million in its debut weekend. Some projections have the musical making about $40 million, with the film carrying a production budget of $250 million.
4: Well, I'm running down the road trying to loosen my load. I've got seven women on my mind.
2: The Eagles are extending their residency at the Sphere in Las Vegas. The band has added 4 new shows to their run in December, solidifying the group as the venue's longest-running residency. The new shows follow the previously announced fall 2026 Sphere dates. The dates run from September 18th through December 12th. Tickets for the new December shows go on sale July 17th. That's your entertainment report. I'm Chris Caraggio.
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7: Oh, yeah. Hey, Freddie, we're back. Let's go. Rodney Pete, Fred Rogan.
19: Let's do it.
7: It's time.
22: It's time. 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
7: Hit it.
22: stories lighting up the sports headlines.
10: So before we get to it's late, going back to something we talked about earlier in the show, and even going back to yesterday's show about the rent a dog, and a caller called in saying, yo, you can rent a wife, which is weird, and rent a kid, which is even more weird. I don't know about those, but you guys might not remember, we had a story on the show last year where there was a company that allows you to rent a grandma. You guys remember this?
19: That was in Japan.
10: Yeah, it was. So you can rent a grandma, and she can come by. She can be a nanny for childcare. She can just offer sleep support if you have a newborn. Can do laundry and meal prep, or just somebody to talk to. Someone with a little bit of life experience. You know, you have some need some advice or something. She can offer that up to you. Granny services there, Rodney. So I found a few of those. I have not, and probably thankfully so, not found services where you can actually rent somebody's wife or their child.
19: Well,
10: I don't know how
19: that
10: would be necessarily legal.
19: Kevin, can I just say something?
10: Yes, Fred.
19: I've done some research.
10: Okay.
19: Can I share it with you?
10: Uh-oh. By all means.
19: Oh my God. Yes, you can rent a wife, but what that means depends entirely on the country and context. In Western countries, the term refers strictly to professional household management and concierge services. In other parts of Southeast Asia and South Asia, it refers to temporary companionship arrangements or illegal human trafficking practices.
10: Which is kind of what I was alluding to earlier, Fred.
7: Illegal human trafficking or illegal human trafficking practices.
19: All right. So
10: the footnote, Rodney, right, at the end there, right?
19: Let me go a step further. In Thailand, the woman acts as a combination of a romantic partner, local tour guide, translator, and housekeeper.
7: Okay. As a prostitute.
10: I mean, 1,000%. So exactly what that is.
19: Yeah, but the question becomes, is that somebody's wife? Or do you, in other words, is that somebody's wife? So in other words, you know, we live in Thailand, we're married.
7: I'm a host. I'm an executive host. That's what they call it.
19: But is is that person actually married to somebody, or you see what I'm saying?
7: I would imagine not. I think it's just a service. That we act as a guide, a host, a travel companion, whatever you want. Yeah, that's how we mask what we really are.
19: Okay, well that's what it said. So,
10: all right. So obviously,
7: we'll be naive, Fred.
10: Exactly. Well, you know, Fred knows what's happening, Rodney. You know, he's trying to pull the wool over our eyes. He knows exactly what's going on.
19: Fred's asking questions.
7: He's trying to play the
19: I don't get out much.
10: Sure.
19: What do you mean that's true? What the hell is that supposed to mean?
10: I just said sure. I'm trying to move on. I'm trying to get to it's lit here, Fred. Stop holding me up here.
19: All right, let's go.
10: So obviously the United States eliminated by Belgium in the World Cup earlier this week. And there was an interview on Late Run with former Galaxy star and United States national star Landon Donovan. And people always ask the question they've been asking for years, why can't the United States catch up with the rest of the world when it comes to soccer and specifically matching the talent level of soccer? The easy answer, obviously, because a lot of our best athletes play other sports. But Landon Donovan thinks there might be economical reasons as to why we are not as close to other teams around the country. Here's what Landon Donovan had to say in that interview.
11: So there was a study that this was actually in 2016. I'm sure it's gotten worse. Like the gap's gotten bigger.
12: Right.
11: There was a study in 2016 of all the kids playing youth soccer. They took, you know, let's just make up a number. Let's say it was 1 million kids, right? And they broke down percentage wise what the household income was of those kids. Okay. So the majority of the kids fell in their parents' household income was like $100,000 to $150,000. Okay. Only 2% of kids who were playing organized soccer in America came from households that made less than $50,000. Meaning if you don't make $50,000, your kid cannot play organized soccer. And think about how many kids you're missing out on in this country because they can't afford to play the game. Now, this is the other thing. Somebody has to pay for it. Someone has to pay for the coaches. I get it, right? But what's happening now is clubs are just grinding every penny out of every, growing up, there is zero chance I could have played club soccer.
12: Right. Mm-hmm.
11: My mom made $34,000 a year, single mom, raising three kids. She couldn't pay $4,000 for me to play club soccer. Are you kidding? She couldn't pay $400. So I would have had zero chance, but somebody let me on the team and paid for me. Otherwise, I couldn't have. That's not a good system to create good players. How do you create good players by doing that? You can't.
7: He is spot on. That is a spot on argument. And that's the same argument that is happening with baseball and kids, baseball in this country. and kids in the inner city, and you're seeing the lack of black young baseball players. It's diminished. Even in this country, you see a lot of Hispanic Latin players coming from other countries, but in this country, because it has evolved, youth baseball has evolved into travel ball, into everything that you got to travel all year round. You got to play summer ball on a travel team, and those are costs that a lot of families can't afford, and kids are playing football and they're playing basketball now, and less kids are playing baseball because of the travel ball situation. At least in the basketball world, there's more sponsorship, there's more local, there's more community that you can go with, and you pick up a basketball and go to your, even if you have to go to the YMCA, you can play for free. It's not the case if you get to an age like 12, 13, 14, 15 and want to play competitive baseball, it costs a lot of money to do that. And he's saying the same thing, that it's the soccer element as well. It costs so much money that you're losing out on so many households and families and kids that are pretty, I'm sure, very, very talented, that are not playing soccer because of the economic impact.
19: Yeah, well, as you just pointed out, welcome to youth sports. Welcome to the way it works. You want to play travel baseball? That's going to cost you. You want to play some AAU basketball? That's going to cost you too. The thing about it is, I would suggest to you, Rodney, you lose out on more kids that can play than can't.
7: Oh, yeah.
19: And are not given that opportunity.
7: 100%.
19: Yeah, I think you lose out on more kids. 100%.
7: No, that's what he's saying. That's what I'm agreeing to.
19: Yeah, I agree with you.
7: Yeah. The best kids will gravitate towards football and basketball and not soccer or baseball. So that's what's happening.
10: One of the all-time greats in Major League Baseball is hanging it up. Justin Verlander announced on social media earlier today this will be his last season. Now, he's only pitched in one game this year for the Detroit Tigers, left with a hip injury, went on a long rehab process, then suffered a hamstring injury. He's 43 years old, so these sort of things, happen at this point in time in your career. He was named to the All-Star team as a Legends pick, similar to how Kershaw was named as a Legends pick last year. At this point in time, I don't even believe he's physically able to pitch in the All-Star game.

0: still relatively young in your lifespan, but to retire, you know, in your 30s or early 40s, it's just, it's like, what am I doing? I'm only 41. I'm only 38. I'm only this. But it's a tough thing to say goodbye. Something that he's probably done, like most, you know, professional athletes, done since they were 6, 7 years old. That's all they knew every year was to play baseball. And now it's come to an end. So it's tough. But, yeah, a big-time career will go down as one of the best pitchers of his era. So, for sure.
1: So I know the NBA is looking to expand here in the near future. Seattle and Las Vegas, the most obvious selections, or choices, I should say. And earlier today, it was announced that Jerry Colangelo, former owner of the Phoenix Suns, is heading a group, an $8 billion group. They say they have $8 billion in total capital, and they propose to build the most impressive state-of-the-art basketball arena in the world in Las Vegas, should it be awarded to them. This group would like to call their team the Las Vegas Jacks. And it is like the card. You know, you have a jack. Like, you have a king, queen, and you have a jack, and the jack is actually holding a basketball. That is their logo. The Las Vegas Jacks, group led by Jerry Colangelo. What do you guys think?
2: So, I don't know. Do either one of you guys know Jerry Colangelo?
1: I don't know him personally, no.
2: Rodney?
0: I've met him a few times, yeah.
2: Nice guy, no?
0: Yeah.
1: I've heard nothing but good things about him, I'll say that.
0: He's the one that took over USA Basketball and kind of really revived it, right?
1: He did, that's right. Yeah, okay. After the Athens games and we got embarrassed out there. Yeah.
2: Yep. So he was the guy that brought the Suns to Phoenix.
1: That's right.
2: He's also the guy that brought the Diamondbacks to Phoenix.
0: Yeah.
2: He knows what he's doing. He's a wonderful deal maker. I've had experiences to deal with him over the years. 200 years ago when I worked in Phoenix, and the Suns were there. Great guy. A consensus builder. Works hard. And he said, we got $8 billion. Well, that seemed to be the magic number for Vegas. They've got a team there already.
0: The LeBron Boston Red Sox group, right? They were like, nah, we're out.
2: No.
0: It was too high. $8 billion was way too much. Then that's $8 billion, and then they still got to build the stadium or the arena, right?
2: Right. It's $8 billion to get in the game. That's the
0: end. Yeah, but here's the thing. You know, when certain guys speak it, then you like, okay, they're serious. And he's one of those guys that is not blowing smoke. There's other people out there that would say, oh yeah, let's do it. We can do it. I got a group together that can do it. And you look, you dive deeper, and it's like, no, they really can't pull this off. He would not be saying this if he couldn't pull it off.
2: Because what he did, Rodney, and you know this in your dealings in business. He just told everybody we've got the money.
0: Mm-hmm.
2: He just said, we've got the $8
0: billion. Yeah.
2: We're good to go. He just told everybody. So anybody else that wants to get in this game now, you better come with more than $8 billion. Because we got the money and we're good to go. That's what he just told everybody.
0: Mm-hmm. Without a doubt.
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2: 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All right. 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
18: Caffeine can be really good for you and help a lot of things, and caffeine can be kind of bad for you.
19: It's a drug, and in its pure form, Chuck,
18: yeah,
19: it is a bitter-tasting crystalline powder.
18: Naturally, it's in the coffee bean and in chocolate and tea, but it's also added artificially in things like soda. Your body is enjoying the caffeine. It's blocking that adenosine. You're going to feel alert and awake. It's got that adrenaline going, and it's rewarding you with the dopamine. I mentioned the vicious cycle, the inevitable crash.
19: Right.
18: like any stimulant drug, and you want more of it. 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All right, how about some health benefits?
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19: You should eat more grapefruit because grapefruit contains something called naringin or naringin, and it actually slows the removal of caffeine from your brain.
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19: So you enjoy its effects longer.
18: Nice.
19: Yeah.
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25: Oh, that's right. Good show on a Wednesday, Freddie. Thank you, Kevin, for It's Lit. Appreciate it. Jack Harris of Post. Our good friend Ned Cuddy joined us today. Always good to talk to him. Fred, it's been good on Hump Day, man. Checking through on these... what do they call it? The dog days of summer is what they call it, right? Don't feel like dog days. There's a lot going on.
26: Yeah, there is. Well, the World Cup's helping with that. The
25: World Cup is dominating everything. And
26: that is what is helping with that.
25: NBA.
26: I was reading
25: going on
26: that they believe FIFA's going to get $1 billion combined for the English and Spanish rights in this country for 2030 and 2034. And they're trying to figure out who's going to do it.
25: Wow.
26: But that's how FIFA's going to do it. They're going to try to sell
25: it together. Where is it in 2030? Where is it in 2030? Where is the World Cup?
26: I'm not sure. Let's see if we can look it up real fast. Where's the World Cup in 2030? All right.
25: Oh, my God.
26: Okay. And the answer is, let's just do this before we get out of here. There's nothing more exciting than hearing me type and nobody talking. That's what radio's supposed to be. Okay.
25: Yeah.
26: Let's see. The 2030 FIFA World Cup, Morocco, Portugal, and Spain. There you go. There it is.
25: Okay.
26: Yep. So anyway... And it'll be very different because the time zones will be different here, and you won't get them in prime time like you are. It'll be late night or early. Yeah, it's not going to be good for the United States. All right, Ronnie, thank you so much. Kevin, appreciate you as well. And we've got World Cup soccer on tomorrow. So, Rodney, we're on for a half hour between noon and 12:30. We'll talk to you then.
25: Right on.

0: course, we will have a pile of prizes to give away. There's no doubt, Matt.
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9: 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Next Tuesday, the season 3 debut of the Netflix sports reality series Quarterback, featuring Jaden Daniels, Baker Mayfield, Cam Ward, and Joe Flacco. 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Next Friday, the launch of the Netflix romance film Heartstopper Forever and the Mexican drama thriller Desire. 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Next Tuesday on Paramount Plus, the docuseries premiere of The Real Wolf of Wall Street. Next Wednesday on Apple TV, the launch of Lucky, starring Anya Taylor-Joy. 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
10: Peek-a-boo. 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
11: Smile, buddy.
10: Come on, smile. Oh, honey, he's still not smiling.
11: Maybe he's not a smiler.
10: Yeah, maybe he's just not a happy baby.
11: Maybe he's just being a boy. 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
13: I'm Julian Edelman. 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And we're going to welcome you guys all to Dudes on Dudes.
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1: 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Split the first two. Lost last night after seven strong from Robleski. Will Klein, a couple of errors, gave it up in the eighth. First pitch for Roki Sasaki from the Galpin Ford broadcast booth. 7:10 p.m. Dodgers on deck at 6. It is a Shohei Ohtani bobblehead night, but they're giving away 54,000. So
0: greatest game ever, part great, two.
1: Greatest game ever, part duh. So don't freak out and pour into that neighborhood and line your cars up and block traffic because there are 54,000 Part 2 Ohtani Greatest Game bobblehead giveaways, and you will get your hands on one of them if you're going to the game.
0: It is a special night. There's no doubt about it. Every night at Dodger Stadium, as we learned yesterday, very special. We had a nice interview with Dalton Rushing and Mookie Betts. 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And David Vasse, very resentful about it, but he is still going to join us in the next hour.
1: Resentful about?
0: Just that, you know, we have interviews.
1: We had our moment.
0: And we get to have our moment in the sun. This is for the people of the sun. It's coming back around again. And when it comes back around again for us, David Vasse doesn't like it. Because if there's ripe fruit as far as interviews go, to be eaten and picked, he wants to be the one to pick that fruit because of the amount of time, the crippling amount of time he spends at Dodger Stadium. And in that regard, I do understand.
1: That's fair.
0: I understand.
1: But he does get to interview these guys. Mookie has been on Dodgers on Deck, and so has Dalton Rushing. Like, he has interviewed these guys for the pregame.
0: Constantly. And when we talk to him, it's maybe once every couple of years. So he still has and harbors resentment. I'm not defending his resentment. I understand it. But I'm just saying what it is, that it is true. Like, the Egypt coach was very resentful after losing to Argentina. I didn't see that when our show was going yesterday. But I was able to come home and peruse
1: injustice.
0: The news and the injustice and the anger and the holding up the anti-racism X. And Messi coming over there and being like, hey, what's wrong with you, man? It was pretty interesting.
1: Yeah, you guys blew a 2-0 lead. Your team freaked out. Their buttholes got all tight.
0: Well, don't say that about Egypt, man.
1: Well,
0: their buttholes aren't. You see that scepter the pharaoh carries around. Yeah. They don't have tight buttholes. There is something that did upset me about Egypt, though, that I learned last night in the social media world and looked it up, and it's true. As you know, Matt, I am a Greek Orthodox person, and 15% of the Egyptians out there, and every once in a while, the Greek basketball team for one of the local churches, the Big Nose Greek basketball team, will recruit a Coptic Orthodox guy, like a tall Egyptian, like Ala Abdul Nabi, to play on our team, like a ringer, and they're Orthodox. So it's not like you're bringing somebody who's not a Greek Orthodox. But there's this 15% of Egypt's population is Coptic Orthodox, which means, you know, they're Christians.
1: Right.
0: They are not allowed on that soccer team. You cannot be an Orthodox Christian and be on the Egyptian soccer team.
1: Come on, it's
0: like
1: that.
0: No, it's like 100 years ago here where if you were black, you couldn't play on baseball teams. And Jackie Robinson had to break the color barrier. They're doing the anti-racism thing, and they won't let the Coptic Orthodox even play. And there's got to be one Orthodox guy that could make that team. 15% of the country? Come on!
1: I know that, the team Iran, you've got to be, like, I believe, approved by the guard in order to be on the team. Like, they've
0: right.
1: got to run your credentials through them before they allow you to participate in the team and leave the country and all that.
0: No but, Coptics, Matt.
1: No Coptic Orthodoxy, huh?
0: No Coptics. And I don't like that, Mike. But either way, Egypt is of yesterday. I did see his anger and his insolence. And I guess Egypt's
1: got
0: one.
1: Are we sure the Coptic Orthodox aren't just heavy-footed?
0: No. But, Matt, you know, we get some Coptics, like I'm saying. We get some Coptics in the basketball leagues and the Greek leagues out here in the churches, and they're pretty dominant. Granted, it's not a high level of, it's not like Mo Salah's out there, but it's still a high level of competition.
1: Now, Mo Salah's a Coptic Orthodox. They're going to probably let him play on the team.
0: I don't know, Matt. I don't know. That's a great question. We'll get Alaa Abdul Nabi on, and we'll ask him. But an interesting situation. Another situation I think we have to ask about before we promote our big show in Anaheim on Friday is... Are we in a Panic Brothers mode? I mean, we have to make this season interesting. The Dodgers are like 400 games.
1: I think
0: it's 2 out of 3. They've lost 2 out of 3.
1: Yeah, but they'd see
0: it's
1: right
0: two out of
1: us.
0: Three.
1: You know, Sheehan did not have a good outing. He left in like the 5th, and then the bullpen gave it up. And then last night, it was just a comedy of errors, which we
0: Matt, you could use your cool radio broadcast voice and explain anything away.
1: I mean, they have 60
0: and at least half of our listeners will feel like maybe that's true just because of the tone of your voice.
1: They've got a
0: just because of the confidence in which you speak.
1: A 14 game lead in the division.
0: Yeah, Matt, but we've got no U.S. team in the World Cup and a desolate, long, lonely, cruel Bananarama summer ahead of us. Maybe we need to adjust what the Panic Brothers panic about. Yes, Tim?
2: I think you could
0: nobody
2: make
0: knows
2: a
0: what
2: case.
0: I'm, nobody understands what I'm saying?
2: I think you can make a case. It's not full panic mode.
3: I'm not panicked about that.
2: Quite yet. But I think you can make a case that another Emmett Sheehan start and another Roki Sasaki start like he's had, and he's pitching tonight, that's 2/5 of the current rotation. And I'm looking down at the pipeline here. I don't see Tyler Glasnow coming back anytime soon. I know Blake Snell's going to throw a bullpen session today. Dave's got more on that coming up later in the show, hopefully. But, you know, it's not like they got a bunch of arms just ready to go. 2/5 of the rotation has been really shaky right now.
1: Now, wait, Cates. Remember, it's the Dodgers.
2: Mm-hmm.
1: 2/6 of the rotation.
2: Ah, my bad. 2/6
1: of the rotation. It's okay. A six-man rotation.
2: Okay, then Eric Lauer is 3/6 of the rotation, who you picked up and who was having a bad year and has actually pitched well for you, but how long is that going to last?
1: They've not lost a game that he has started. That is how good Eric Lauer has been since his arrival.
2: I mean, but the rotation spins around every 6 days, and Roki Sasaki's got to take the mound like he is tonight, and Emmett Sheehan. I mean, what Sheehan are you going to get? The guy who's giving him 8 runs?
1: I know
2: runs?
1: What you're doing here, and I appreciate it.
0: You know what I'm saying, though, Matt?
1: I know what you're saying.
0: We need something, you know? Maybe we panic about this because they're
2: Struble.
0: Oh, stop. Who's going to talk? We wouldn't dare talk about
3: Struble. I'm not panicked about that.
0: We're not talking about Struble today, I don't think. At least I hope you don't.
1: Look. I think the whites being attacked on the Lakers is certainly something that is worthy.
0: Long are we going to be able to string
1: maybe
0: that
1: we'll
0: up?
1: Maybe we can put a pause on that one today. You know, they did sign Kevon Looney. So, you know, the run of whites has stopped for a moment.
4: Who is the last white guy to lead a team to a title?
0: Blue I thought we stopped shirt. Playing that.
2: It just played it by itself. It fought its way off.
1: It showed up.
0: It fought its way off.
1: I believe
0: off
1: they call it a ghost in the machine.
0: Jeez.
1: That's what that was right there. They have 60 wins. They have a 14-game lead. Last night should have been a win. Miguel Rojas does not make errors. He's one of the best defensive shortstops.
0: You know, Matt, here you go. Talk it away.
1: Booted
0: explain
1: a double
0: it away.
1: Play ball.
0: They lose a couple more. You're going to explain those away, too? I bet
1: no,
0: you will.
1: Then we can panic.
0: Oh, so you're going to tell me when it is?
1: I just don't think it's time yet.
2: It's getting there.
3: I'm not panicked about
2: it's
3: that.
2: It's not getting there.
0: It's getting.
1: It's getting kind of hectic.
2: I mean, if this was an 80s Russia versus U.S. movie and they had to put the bombs, you know, hit the button, we're lifting the glass case up and we're about to hit that panic button.
0: Really? You think so?
2: We're about to hit it. Captain, should I hit it? Should I hit it, Captain?
0: I mean,
2: hold,
0: just
2: 60-33.
0: Just for the sake of something, you know what I mean? Just for the sake of having something to say. Something
1: they haven't put
0: about.
1: Anybody new on the injured list. Like, I guess the Will Smith neck thing's a little bit of a concern. Tyler Glasnow seems to somehow get more injured by the day.
2: You feel pretty good about Sasaki on the mound tonight? I feel pretty confident about old Roki out there?
1: No.
0: The one thing that does concern me, though, and I have to say, and I don't want to blame us or Verizon, but we had Will Smith and Glasnow, the last special Inside the Locker Room we did.
2: Oh, God.
1: Oh, no, you're right.
0: And they're both
1: That was our last pair. That was our last Inside the Locker Room, presented by Verizon. Lock into a signal rate for 3 years. Visit your SoCal Verizon store today.
0: And they've been struck down mysteriously.
1: Oh, boy.
0: And I don't...
1: Oh, boy.
0: They might have to bring back Chucky.
1: Yeah, he's on the OKC Express.
0: I'm just saying it's something to keep an eye on. I didn't say hit the button. I said, should we hit the button? Okay? And you went into whole, well, Robleski and BBDB. But, Matt, I'm telling you right now, we're not going to have anything if they have an 18-game win lead in August.
1: I'll be honest.
0: If they have a lead...
1: I'm slightly distracted. I'm doing some research on the sign in a window, and it says here that the great majority of Coptic Orthodox have two left feet. And it's well known. You just cannot navigate
0: that. That is not true, Matt.
1: On a soccer pitch.
0: The Coptics, they're great.
1: They can barely walk from their front door to their moped.
0: Don't say that. You're a terrible person. How do they keep the Coptics out? I don't like it.
1: Not cool.
0: No. But you know what? There's a lot of cool things that aren't cool that other countries do that you'd be shocked to know as an American. Most of us would. You know, the second stop of the 13th annual Petros and Money Summer Tour is popping off this Friday. Brewery X in Anaheim. Matt and I are going to be out there. I think Isabel's coming.
1: She is. She sent us a text to the both of us, I believe, asking for a ride home.
0: Well, she's going to stay for Dodger Talk, so Tim Cates is going to take her home.
2: I got to bring the IR home back from the remote, so I don't have any room.
1: I told her absolutely one of us will take her. So she said that she's very excited to come. So, yes, she is locked in. She said she had to schedule her access ride like she did last time we were at the Brewery X. So we do have an in-person guest.
0: Do you think she's going to wear the same Hello Kitty outfit from last year that was such a big hit, or do you think she's going to switch it up?
1: I don't know. I thought that was a big hit last year.
0: It was. That's what I'm saying, right?
1: Yeah, I think play the hits.
0: Well, if we were going to play the hits, we'd have that steel drum methamphetamine band that we had a few times in a row at Brewery X, but we don't. We have a white guy band representing the whites and white music.
1: Well, we do have a Latino-fronted but white-backed. We've got great diversity.
0: Well, I mean, people think Messi's white, but he's, you know, he's
4: right. White guy.
1: Stephen Alva Trio will be playing live music. They have submitted their potential playlist for approval. They are young performers. 18-year-old Jax Cunningham, 18-year-old Kelly Hunter, and 20-year-old Stephen Alva will be bringing us the music live from 3 to 6 p.m., staying for all 3 hours. And we are very much looking forward to that. We do not have an in-person guest yet, unless you want to count Izzy. But we do have live
0: music. Well, how could we not count Izzy?
1: Well, is she going to come on? Are we going to interview her? Are we going to bring her on the air?
0: Of course we are. We have a wireless mic.
1: Okay.
0: We have Henrik might throw a deal at the people.
1: That would work out.
0: Sweet James's new partner's fighting his way off a hold.
1: Who are he you is. Again?
0: It's gonna be a hell of a night at
1: Are
0: Brewery
1: you the
0: guy X.
1: Actually on the billboard now? Yes.
0: That's me. It really is a special place. So we will see you there on Friday. Now, tomorrow, our show, even though the World Cup is over for many of our U.S. fan types, and because it's not bred in our bones, the soccer or the football internationally, because we don't live and die as far as our dignity goes, with the success of our national soccer team. Yes, it was disappointing to see the U.S. lose to Belgium, but I think I speak for all of us where you just kind of say, okay, what's next? What's going on? How much was that prenup between Travis Kelce and Taylor Swift? It doesn't affect us. The loss doesn't gut us out for months and months and months.
1: No.
0: Like it seems to for some others. But even though the U.S. is out, there's still a great deal of drama, maybe more than ever, and emotion in this highly successful tournament. And we will have a game tomorrow with the guy Hansen, so internationally popular. at the time that they came out.
2: Erling Haaland?
0: No, Hanson.
2: The band Hanson?
0: Yeah. Norway's not playing tomorrow on our air.
2: No, France-Morocco. So
0: right,
2: wait,
0: Wait, hold on to the thread.
2: I'm trying here.
0: When Hanson came out, they were so popular in Europe in the French area that the best soccer player in the world is named after their number one song. Bop. He plays for France.
2: That's the thread I had to hold
0: yes,
2: on
0: that
2: to.
0: Is. And you slipped from your slippery little saltwatery sewage
2: You ruined
0: fingers.
2: My setup.
0: You ruined my bop. And they're taking on Morocco. And that's before us at 1 o'clock.
2: You ruined it.
0: You did.
2: You're a bad partner. You know what?
0: You sprayed lighter fluid all over it and you shot it full of holes.
2: I was working on this all morning. I set it up and you dumped all over it.
0: I had to look up the year from Hanson's Mbop and then Mbappe's age. But, Matt, that starts at 1, and that is going to go, I don't know. Like, that's the thing. Like, they say plus 8, and then it goes, like, 18 more minutes.
2: Right, for, like, 30 minutes.
0: And it's set, like, it does feel kind of...
2: It really makes no sense.
0: If you want to point your finger and say soccer's kind of corrupt, I mean, there's plenty of examples.
2: Yeah, like, they still got to hold on for another 2 minutes. Oh, no, it's been 7 minutes, and they're still kicking the ball around. This is very odd.
0: Oh, well, they gave him one more chance. Okay. Oh, one more corner. Okay. Oh, they gave him one more chance.
2: It does seem like it would not be that hard to have somebody keep the official time with a finger on a pause button anytime someone blew a whistle. It does not seem like that's something that's difficult.
0: I don't understand how it's done. I don't understand who it's up to. I don't understand what it says. The score, it's like the Apple weather app. It's totally misleading. You have no idea what
2: great
0: it's
2: great mystery.
0: Actually. That being said, we don't know. Like, the game could go extra, and then they could have the shootout and all of that. So we don't know. We'll probably be on, Kate said, and Kate's always knows, 3:30. That's what Tim Kate said.
2: Well, there's a post-game show, too, guys.
5: Oh, there is?
2: Yeah. Our friends at iHeartRadio do a great job at doing pre-game stuff and post-game stuff as well.
0: So, you didn't say anything.
2: Then. Well, like you said, I mean, it could go to PKs, it could go extra time. When it goes extra time, they got to play two.
5: Extra 30 minutes.
2: Yeah, it's extra 30. So, I mean, who knows what's going
5: to
2: happen.
5: And then if that goes to penalties, it could be an extra 20 minutes, 15 minutes.
2: Yeah. I mean, so, you know, the Moroccans like to score, and they got Mbappé on their team from France. So, it could be a high-scoring game. Who knows?
0: Hey, remember that song?
5: What can you tell me about this Moroccan soccer team? They like to score.
0: They like to score.
5: Other teams in this tournament.
0: No, they're really more defensive. Scoring. Yeah, they put 5 back.
2: We got some breaking baseball news here, guys.
5: Oh, no.
2: Not to break up the conversation about Mbappé in France.
0: But great. Way to keep it going, Tim.
2: It's actually some good news. The Anaheim Angels announced that Mike Trout has been activated. He's healthy.
0: Mbappé.
2: And he's going to play in the All-Star game in Philadelphia.
0: Yeah,
2: his first since 2019.
5: There we go.
0: Dude, they must have put him in a hyperbaric chamber or something.
5: Like, right?
0: They kept this under wraps unless they've been talking about it for weeks and we've ignored it.
5: Never mind. Our 15-game losing streak, Mike Trout's going to play in the All-Star game.
0: Well, it's a better story for them than the shirtless military-aged men swinging their shirts and demanding the team be sold.
5: Yeah, I guess you have the worst record in baseball and... You just kind of look over here. Mike Trout is hurt every single season and hasn't managed to be able to play in an All-Star game since 2019. That's 7 seasons, folks. 7, which is, I think, how long their losing streak is right now.
2: This is actually good news for baseball, seeing as that guys like The Miz and Paul Skeens aren't pitching and will not be on display in the All-Star game because of the way the rotations and their teams line up. They won't be pitching in Tuesday's game. So now actually having Mike Trout play, you do have a face and a name people know, even though we haven't seen him since 2019.
5: I mean, Ohtani's going to be there, right? He's not planning on
2: He's getting one or two at-bats, and then he'll be on a private jet back to wherever he's going. But,
5: okay.
2: I mean, this is not good for baseball when you have The Miz, who's arguably the biggest name right now, along with Paul Skeens in baseball, and both guys are not going to be pitching in your All-Star game.
5: I don't think Yamamoto's pitching either.
2: Nope, not scheduled to pitch either. It's just not a good look for baseball. I don't know how you force it. I don't know how you make these guys... pitch one batter. I mean, I don't know how you do it, but you got to have these guys pitching somehow.
5: Maybe instead you bring out the legends, like it's Kershaw and Randy Johnson and Curt Schilling and Jack Morris, and Nolan Ryan and those guys go out there and pitch, like coach pitch, you know?
0: Jack Morris.
2: I can get behind that.
5: Vita Blue.
0: I want to be part of this conversation.
2: Did you see Roger Clemens on X today giving pitching lessons for all the young kids out
5: right?
2: there? I mean, he could
5: get
2: still throw.
5: Get the Rocket out there. Let me tell you about the Rocket now.
2: You were taking the ball from the Rocket?
5: And I was like, hey, Rocket, give me the ball. Give me the goddamn ball.
2: You were taking the ball from Nolan Ryan?
0: Not easy, okay? Kevin Kennedy did it. He right. strode out there with his luggage cart and his coffee pot, and he did it.
5: Jace, well, put a pot on.
0: Put a... Could it?
2: Brought some tacos in. I ate six of them, but here's four left.
0: My finger's been all over it, but enjoy. We shall return. We have local knowledge. Two heavy pieces of local knowledge that people are going to want to know. We have Coast to Coast later. We have a top story of the day. We have Vassay. So stay with great sports talk on this We Just Won't Be Defeated Wednesday, because we're on top of everything new and cool.

0: Well, this is getting a little ridiculous.
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7: 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Game day at my house, it's chaos, but like in a fun way. 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
34: 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We have got Roki Sasaki on the mound, first pitch just after 7 o'clock, finishing up this series with the Rockies before a day off, and then they will wrap the unofficial first half going into the All-Star break against Arizona beginning on Friday.
4: All right, Matt, we got a long show ahead of us. We have a lot of time tomorrow at our big event in Anaheim on Friday. 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
37: You're very knowledgeable on the things that you come up with as far as for what your knowledge is.
4: Well, I've been very, very reluctant to do this, although it's something I enjoy every biweekly or twice a month, bimonthly. It's begun, beginning was like 6 months ago, because of Matt, because of somebody we were booking on our show. And since then, I've watched every West Covina City Council meeting that there is. Matt started me on it, and we were vetting the then mayor at the time. Now he's a city council member, but still very much in control, the great Tony Wu, Chinese American. And he came on our show and was one of we've had great interviews with a lot of local politicians. We really have. And they all do a pretty great job.
34: John Wagner.
4: Show. Everybody's great. But Tony Wu, very memorable and a lot of fun to talk to. And he was the mayor, and now he's the city council member. The mayor of West Covina is Leti Lopez Viado. Anyway, right by the Jollibee building, we met Tony Wu in West Covina, and it was pretty nice.
34: He was great.
4: I started watching the West Covina City Council meetings
0: because Matt told me that the guy that we interviewed, is this Chinese guy, was yelling at one of the other city council members. And I was like, no way.
1: Relentlessly.
0: So I started watching, and it's always explosive, and it never stops entertaining me. And there's one rogue, and I've never thought I mean, I'm getting old, and I know I'm getting older because I see like a bird in the sky, and I'm like, oh, what kind of bird is that? And I know that when you're a little older, you're like more apt to watch a city council meeting. But I would never watch. I cannot believe how funny these are. And it's on YouTube, so you can like skip around. And it's all because of one guy, the rogue autistic city council member. They're not all just... He happens to be autistic. It's not that they're all autistic.
1: Well, and he lets you know that he's autistic.
0: Well,
1: he leads
0: with the Disabilities Act,
1: yes.
0: the ADA. Brian Gutierrez, the litigious Brian Gutierrez. Sometimes he won't sit in the right chair, and they have to call a recess.
1: That's the mayor's chair. Why?
0: He has the lights turned all the way up, and people, you know, it's too bright. He wears those creepy Meta glasses that only perverts wear. In the commercials, you know, they have like a normal chick wearing them, like taking pictures of her kid, but that's not what they're for. And he has sued almost the entire council and various city managers over, like, he's constantly suing these people, accusing the city manager of soliciting bribes. He does astounding things. And he's constantly accusing everybody of violating his rights. He's been, what's that called, censured?
1: Yeah.
0: But it doesn't mean anything. It didn't do anything.
1: Yeah, just you vote to censure him, and that then goes in your record. You've been censured.
0: I mean, I enjoyed watching it happen and the arguments to censure him, but I knew it wasn't going to help, and they knew it too, because he is awful.
1: But we're going to do it anyway.
0: But Matt, until and I've always been like, God, should I have this clipped off and play it on the show? Because it's entertaining me
1: this
0: so
1: is
0: much.
1: Last night?
0: Well, last night, I watched the meeting last night, and it just right when he started. Like, usually the meeting starts, they bring up the Girl Scouts.
1: Yeah, there's public comments, celebrate something.
0: Yeah, you know, you got to get into this, you know, pretty deep into the meat of the meeting before Gutierrez starts causing trouble. But last night, right at the beginning of the meeting, they come on air, and apparently he had taken a GoPro camera to record the mayor for the whole meeting, and the meeting's already being recorded.
1: It's already being recorded and posted on YouTube.
0: And the mayor's like, you know, trying to call the sergeant-at-arms to take the camera from his chubby hands, and then it goes on for like 2 or 3 minutes, and then she has to call a recess and take it from him. There's like 3 cops surrounding him, and he's like, I wouldn't do it. I wouldn't take this from me. You're violating my rights. And I feel like we talk so much about West Covina and Bosnia-Herzegovina that we should, because it's literally the first 3 minutes of the meeting. Then they have to take a recess. And I'm all for it. And they have to take the GoPro away.
2: Do I need to call the meeting to order to make this official? Okay.
0: And you can tell. You can tell.
2: Call the meeting to order, so.
0: There's tension.
2: Oh, there's tension. All right. Well, good evening, everyone. We welcome you to our July 7, 2026.
0: All right, stop it real quick. You can hear the disappointment in the voice of the mayor, Leti Lopez Vialo.
2: Council meeting, it is 7:19, meeting now in session. Unfortunately, we had a slight situation here, and I had to call the meeting in order to have Sergeant-at-Arms handle the situation with Mr. Gutierrez. So, Sergeant-at-Arms, that is city property. May you please, Councilman Gutierrez, please give back the city property to the city.
0: You feel it, Matt?
2: And if not, Sergeant-at-Arms, please remove that.
3: Point of order.
0: There he is. Point of order.
1: Point of order.
2: Sergeant-at-Arms.
3: Point of order.
2: Okay, what's your point?
3: What part of that is illegal to film a city council meeting?
2: No, it's nothing. You filmed, like our last city council, you used your personal city phone and filmed me up here.
6: Madam Mayor, you don't need to address it. You can hear his point of order.
0: City attorney.
2: Point of order denied.
1: City attorney, it is a point of order. Got to hear it out.
3: What are you asking for?
7: They want for you to return the city property and stop recording.
0: I want the camera.
3: That's assigned to me. So
2: that's not assigned to him.
3: It's a reasonable accommodation, and I suggest you don't involve yourself in a civil rights issue. So the mayor is giving you an unlawful order. And I suggest you guys do not take that unlawful order. This is a violation of law.
0: Oh.
7: Under the directive.
2: IT property.
7: You stop recording and return to city property.
0: And the cop went over this in his ear.
1: Yeah.
2: Very you can cool. use your city phone. You did that before. That's city property. Please return it to city property.
0: Oh, they're going to rip
1: it. I haven't checked it out.
0: Take it from him. Take it.
1: It's a civil rights issue here.
2: You just have that. You can just take that from his hands.
0: Yeah, take it.
3: This is how the mayor acts.
0: Oh!
2: He has his private camera. This is not. We've had this discussion. Already.
0: We're going to need a recess.
2: Do I need to call a recess to get this happen?
3: On the memory. This is a city phone too. They want me to city phone too. Okay.
2: We unfortunately, I'm so sorry, everybody. We're going to call the recess.
0: Oh God!
2: Thank you.
1: Wow.
0: And then they ripped it out of his hand.
1: Yeah. Oh, Letty.
0: How did you like that, Matt?
1: I do like it. That's a good start.
0: I feel
1: to
0: like
1: city
0: you're
1: council
0: like,
1: meeting.
0: And if you like want to watch the rest of it, they argue for 3 hours about street sweeping. But that's an explosive beginning.
1: What's Tony Wu doing? Is his face in it? Does he have his
0: Tony
1: face
0: just
1: in his
0: Tony
1: hands?
0: Knows better. Tony knows better.
1: He's staying out of it.
0: He goes about Tony at this point just goes about the city business and tries to ignore this guy.
1: Yeah,
0: and handles his business off the dais with the litigious Latino Brian Gutierrez.
5: Who's the guy in the fedora just sitting there enjoying it all?
0: The other city council guy?
5: Yeah.
0: Well, there's Diaz, the lady. There's Contos. That's Contos. The blind one? Yeah, he's just sitting there because he's blind.
5: Oh.
0: he's not. No, well, for a while,
1: he's
0: I was like.
1: Sitting there because he's blind.
0: Well, for a while, I was like, why isn't this guy looking around? And it's like, it's because he's blind.
1: That would explain staring. It.
0: Right. Like, last night, Tony Wu went in the back and got a Coke and then went back and, like, put it into his hand like you would a blind person. You know what I'm saying?
1: Oh, man, I just hit their website. Gutierrez is there till 28. Letty's up. Ollie is up.
0: Oh, it's going to be...
1: And Tony is up in 2026.
0: It's going to be a warrant. Well, Tony controls that city.
1: Yeah.
0: And if he does... If they don't... we'll never go back to the West Covina and BJ's if they get rid of Tony Wu.
1: Is he termed out, though? Is this his second term?

0: church that you're hearing right now. When I asked him for some sound today, he said, "Do you want a video or just sound?" I said, "Dimitri, it doesn't really matter. It's a radio show." So he has no less, Matt, this weekend at the South Bay Greek Fest. Dimitri is doing, and I don't know what the demand for this is, but I told him I'd announce it on the show for local knowledge. He has five over the weekend chanting dissertations in the church for those of you interested in Greek Orthodox chanting for the Divine Liturgy. He has one at 6 o'clock on Friday after our event in Anaheim. You might want to make it over, maybe leave early. He has one at 3 and one at 6 on Saturday, a matinee and then an evening show. And then repeated that on Sunday, 3 and 6. So you can chant with my brother Dimitri all weekend, really, if you want. There's also an iconography dissertation by our priest, Father Mike Khoury, who is a beautiful icon painter. I have one of his icons hanging in the office here. But I don't know the schedule for the iconography dissertation. So enjoy the festival if you make it.
1: Petros 26 for $1 off.
0: At SouthBayGreekFest.com. That's right, $1 off. And I don't appreciate you people being like, $1? Yes, $1.
1: It's a church event. Better than paying full price, ain't it?
0: It's a church event, people. Okay? Second down and nine. But that's your local knowledge. A. West Covina was popping off last night.
1: A.
0: I wish that was the first time that the sergeant at arms had to control Gutierrez, but it's not. Second, and I bet you Gutierrez is going to try to sue us, Matt. He's very litigious.
1: Bring it.
0: We better get to know Sweet James's new partner.
1: Bring it, man.
0: Bring it. Matt said, bring it to Gutierrez. And if you want to learn the Orthodoxy chants for the Divine Liturgy, or at least find a foothold into an entry course, Dimitri Papadakis's chanting courses at the South Bay Greek Fest could be for you. We'll be right back with reaction as the show continues.

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8: 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Who were they? What made them so notorious? How did the internet, or sometimes the algorithm, choose them? And what does a person do when they're suddenly confronted with more attention than the human psyche can handle? Take The Dress, a story that went uber viral in early 2015 in spite of being, well, kind of a boring optical illusion. A mother of the bride in Scotland took a picture of a dress she was thinking about wearing to her daughter's wedding. But she saw the dress as blue with black lace, and her daughter saw it as white with gold lace. One BuzzFeed post later, every single person on the internet was talking about the dress. But to me, the dress is a story about the last couple of months when the internet was still sort of fun. It was shortly before the stories that spread across the internet stopped being driven by exploited millennials with useless arts degrees and started being decided by algorithms hell-bent on growing internet usership at all costs. And on a long enough timeline, the story of the dress is one entangled with abuse and media exploitation. Internet history is a tricky thing to be invested in. 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With the team at Cool Zone Media, we're taking these characters' 16th minute of fame to see what their moment meant to them and what it says about us.
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12: 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It's a graphic representation of how close humanity is to self-inflicted disaster.
11: They moved the second hand on the clock forward to 89 seconds to midnight, which means it's the closest that clock has ever been to midnight since they started.
12: In 1947, when the U.S. and Russia were starting the Cold War, it was 7 minutes to midnight. We're now less than 2 minutes away from midnight. The furthest away it was from midnight was 1991, after the Soviet Union dissolved. It was all the way back from 17 minutes to midnight.
11: I think it's a valuable thing because it just raises awareness every year with people. 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
12: All these things that have been developing for a while have been accelerated because of the threat multiplier of misinformation and disinformation and conspiracy theories.
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26: Line outside the Sunset Gate, wrapped around the corner, down by the Police Academy. To get into Dodger Stadium, it is 54,000 bobbleheads. Everybody's going to get one. 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There's no, 10 of them are signed.
27: It wouldn't matter anyway.
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27: It's terrible, Matt. A travesty. 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
28: 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Yes, there's a huge asterisk that says first 54,000 fans get the bobblehead.
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27: You probably would, but I don't know. So you better line up right now. It is time right now for some Textoso reaction to what
29: Textoso
30: brought to you by your SoCal Toyota dealers. We make it easy.
27: We had some local knowledge. We had the intro to the show. We discussed the Brewery X event. We talked about the Panic Brothers. A little bit of an Egyptian talk. But here we go, man. Jeez, Cates and his coked out butthole eyes couldn't figure out that poor man is blind? For shame! You're talking about City Councilman Contos on the West Covina City Council. Cates is like, what's up with that one?
28: It's a wide shot. I mean, come on.
26: It is
28: on,
26: a
28: people.
26: Wide shot.
27: And
26: I believe
27: say?
26: Even you alluded
27: what's
26: to
27: what's up with that one guy?
26: Not recognizing that he was blind until you finally figured it out.
27: Who, me?
26: Yeah.
27: I didn't say that. Is that what I said?
28: Yeah, yes. You did.
27: All right, Captain Save a Cates.
28: You did exactly say that.
26: She said.
27: Hey, Pete, tell your radio partner to shut up. He's wrong. Our bullpen has given up massive leads, back-to-back games. We just suck. And the Padres won. We are toast. Thank you. That is the kind of July panic. Thank you, sir. That's what I'm looking for. I try to get Matt all stoked up, and he's like, well, Robleski and this and oh.
26: You know, Miguel Rojas.
27: No, no.
26: Sure-handed.
27: Oh, sure-handed. That never really happens to him.
26: No, just unfortunate.
27: Final segment of Rogan and Rodney was 45 seconds of listening to Fred type into his web browser. Where are the next two World Cups going to be played? Fred is an ass clown. I got another one of those texts. The LADD, L-A-D-D, segment of Rogan and Rodney was a disgrace to radio. Ronnie needs to be abused for allowing that. Ronnie was probably playing Goo Goo Gaga with his twin grandkids instead of host slapping Fred like he should. Wow. Allegations.
26: Yeah.
27: I didn't even know what's LADD. Fred was like, is that like Grok or like ChatGPT or like?
26: Did you think it was just a typo from last?
27: Is that what it's called?
26: Probably, like, you know, last segment of Rogan and
27: Rodney. No. Oh, you're right. Good point.
26: Probably
27: this one says, Fred Rogan's new time waster, letting listeners hear him type in a question into a tablet for a minute in dead silence. Ronnie, is that what happened?
0: You know what? I said it out loud. There was nobody here in the room. But as Fred was doing that, I said, there's 10 seconds of dead air, Fred. Radio 101, no dead air.
27: You said it to the wall, right?
0: I said it to the wall. Okay. I was furious.
27: All right. Well, you know, you see how you get thrown under the bus too, Ronnie, when stuff like that happens?
0: I mean, I guess it's par for the course.
1: I'm checking right now for all of you because you don't have access to this information.
27: I thought it was the LAD app.
0: How about before you ask yourself the question, when is the next World Cup? How about you know the answer before?
1: Yeah.
0: How about that, Fred?
27: Yeah, how about it?
0: Little food for thought.
27: Yeah, like right when we get on the air.
1: It's going to be in Antarctica.
0: Chris.
1: Who knew?
27: Bro, there's better landscapers than what the U.S. Men's World Cup team picked out. We have landscapers that would beat the ass out of that team. U.S. soccer is a joke. It'll always be a joke. When the hell does football season start?
1: Mm.
27: Thank you, sir.
1: Yeah, the landscaping league's notorious for being incredibly competitive.
27: Unbelievable. That's where a lot of our Omega Ball guys come from.
1: No doubt.
27: Incidentally, that is where they arrive. Yeah. Yes, Kate?
28: I found the audio if you guys want to hear it.
1: Let's go.
2: Where is it in 2030? Where's the World Cup?
3: I'm not sure. Let's see if we can look it up real fast. Where's the World Cup in 2030?
1: All right. Just dead silence here. This is just dead air.
0: Dead air!
27: You're filling it.
0: Dead air, okay. Fred.
27: You're filling it.
3: And the answer is...
1: Wow.
3: Let's just do this before we get out of here.
0: Dead air!
1: More before dead
27: you
1: air.
27: Get, before you get out of there, like before you stop doing a show?
3: And nobody talking. That's what radio's supposed to be. Okay.
2: Yeah.
3: Let's see.
0: Dead air!
1: How is it taking in this long?
3: Cup, Morocco, Portugal, and Spain. There you go.
27: Ronnie, Ronnie, how did you not do a cannonball out of the building and end your life right there?
0: Like, you know,
27: that made me nervous, and I knew what was coming.
0: I was really close to taking a walk up to the fifth floor balcony, to be honest with you.
27: Start a fire.
1: Is Kevin producing the show right now? Can he not turn on his mic and say, what the hell is wrong with you guys? Speak.
27: Kevin might be off this week.
28: I mean, there's two hosts of the show. I mean.
27: Phil. Yeah, you would depend on your hosts for that.
0: I think everybody around the show has just given up.
27: No, don't say that, Ronnie.
1: That's quite evident.
27: Never give in.
28: Ronnie, you have a lot to live for, okay?
27: Yeah, don't do it, Ronnie.
0: I haven't given up, but some people certainly have.
27: No.
0: It appears that way.
27: No,
0: anyway.
27: I mean, well, you know, let's type it in.
1: You know what I think the people would want to hear on our way out? Where's the cup in 2030?
3: We better figure this out.
1: Let's get that
3: out of here. Yeah.
0: Well, you know, Fred's in the desert. He's kind of cut off from society.
27: Oh, come on. That's a great society. Any Dwight contacts? Eisenhower lived out there. Eisenhower, Bob Hope, Dinah Shore. What
0: Fred Rogan, Rick Dees.
27: Fred, Barack Obama, Frank Sinatra.
1: Richard Simmons.
27: Everybody.
0: Abe Vigoda before he died.
27: Lisa Vanderpump.
1: Did you say Abe Vigoda, Ronnie?
0: I did.
27: It's a big star out there, man.
1: Abe Vigoda.
27: I'm Mexican, and I prefer the white Lakers over the Jabron Lames Lakers.
0: White guy!
1: Exactly
27: Rodney
1: right.
27: Could take his racist ass back to Italy. Or
0: white
27: better
0: guy.
27: Yet, take it on down to Paraguay, Rodney.
0: White guy!
27: We'll be back with your word, number, and song of the day.
1: You know, if we had Fritzy, we could have him put up a poll question. Which Lakers do you prefer? White guy Lakers? Jabron Lames Lakers.
27: Oh, you know who's doing Twitter soccer dissertations? Like he's Gunnar McGroon, the soccer buffoon, and not just Dan Patrick's board operator for years.
1: Who's that?
27: That's Seton douche.
1: Seton's doing soccer stuff?
27: Oh, yeah. He's talking about, like, the academies in Spain.
28: 2-minute video to Alexi Lawless explaining what they do in Spain.
0: Yeah, that's Matt's buddy.
1: Yeah, see, now I go way back. I'm a hero. That's unfortunate. When the night is going
27: nowhere, I show up. Living in a den of thieves.
1: That's unfortunate.
27: We'll be back.
28: Hey, where's the World Cup next time around, guys?
27: Let me type this in. And you, Rodney, you just sit there and wait for a California love.
1: You've been watching me since I... Hold on.
27: Spain and Portugal.
0: Dead air, Fred!
26: Let's see before we get out.

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0: 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Dodgers, Rockies wrap up this
1: series. Something to worry about. A little bit worried now. Dodgers lost 2 out of 3. A little bit worried now. Curling my toes and my carpet, making fists with my toes.
0: He gave up like 6 runs in 3 innings his last time out, so let's see if he can right that ship. And
1: let's give him something to talk about. Something to talk about. The Dodgers with a ginormous lead, but they're not playing
0: games,
1: that well.
0: 60 in the win column. Best in baseball. Comedy of errors in the field last night. Robbed Justin Wroblewski from his 11th win.
1: Thievery, Matt. Thievery.
0: But still, first place in the West by a cool 14 games. So
1: makes it kind of hard to stoke up the Panic Brothers fire.
0: A little bit. Stakes a little bit higher.
1: Oh. To fluff the Panic Brothers erection. Yeah.
2: Is there panic when he gives up 4 in 2/3 tonight?
0: How about he doesn't give up 4 in 2/3?
2: How
0: about he doesn't, Kate?
1: I hope you don't think I will.
0: And I'm not a racist. At least I hope you know
1: that. Stakes
0: a little bit higher tomorrow at 1 o'clock when we play France versus Morocco right here on your home of the World Cup.
1: Oh, that's a knockout, dude! You either win or you go home.
0: That's it.
1: Mbop versus Morocco, Rick's Cafe.
0: Mbop versus Morock.
1: Versus Rick's American Cafe in Casablanca, right across from the discotheque known as Morock in Morocco.
0: That'll be 1 p.m., so we will follow that game. Hopefully, it is settled in regulation, and there will not be extra time nor penalty kicks, and
1: we will
0: have an opportunity to hit the air at 3.
1: We've talked about a lot of soccer on the show, but we really haven't. I mean, we've had some guests on, but we haven't, like, technically discussed soccer. We've talked about boobs in the stands and traffic around town.
0: Oh, yeah, those Bosnian chicks, man.
1: We've talked about all kinds of stuff like that. We've talked about Coptics being
0: excluded.
1: Excluded in Turkey.
0: For their lack of athleticism.
1: In Egypt. I don't think they can play in Turkey either. But, yeah, we've talked a lot of soccer without trying to act like we know what we're talking about.
0: Because we don't.
1: That's
0: why we bring on Eric Winalda.
1: At least I hope you
0: and Rogadino.
1: Rogadino got right in under the wire.
0: And he thought he was coming back because he's like, oh, yeah.
1: Yeah. No, you're not.
2: Do you guys want to get into the problems of USA soccer? Pay to play, daddy ball, all this stuff?
1: No.
2: Okay. You know what they do over in Spain or in Italy in these places? They got academies.
1: Softy, the Seattle show I go on, and they had a great showing in Seattle for the soccer. But Seattle, Softy's on vacation, so Dick Fain, also known as Dick Vane, did the interview with me, and he asked me about that. Like, what, the daddy ball in American soccer? I said, no, I think it's pretty simple. I think our best athletes play other sports. I think it's that simple. And that our hearts and souls don't absolutely wilt and die like Gollum if we lose in the World Cup. We all just go on with the next thing.
0: Dodgers playing tonight. Sasaki's on the mound.
1: Yeah, and we're on the verge of hitting the button. Kate said we just flipped the cover.
0: The cover is up. Our finger is on.
1: You'll like this, Matt, because you're a fashionable guy.
0: Oh.
1: It's time for the word of the day. Today's word.
3: He heard me with his words.
4: The word of the day.
1: There's this guy. The Dodgers are doing a big, and this is what the kids call it, a big collab.
0: Oh, a little collab action?
1: Collab. The Dodgers are doing a collab with Fanatics.
0: Collab.
1: Hey, a collab? How do you want me to say it, Matt?
0: I don't know.
1: What would you
0: prefer? It's a collaboration.
1: A collab.
0: It's not two laboratories getting together.
1: Oh, and now you're going to tell me it's a biopic and not a biopic. Okay?
0: Yeah, I was corrected on that one.
1: Yeah.
0: That was my mistake.
1: Collab. The Dodgers are doing a collab with... Just like with the collab with One Piece, Matt. But this collab is deep and dirty and real and raw. It's with the Yankees and Fanatics and a guy that calls himself Kaws. K-A-W-S. He's a big deal. His real name, I believe, is Brian Donnelly. A tagger turned artist and fashion designer. Apparently, he's a big deal. East Coast guy, lives and works in Brooklyn. Makes all kinds of stuff. Clothes, skateboard decks, sculptures, art pieces. K-A-W-S. big giant art pieces around the world, including Bermuda. He's like the double X logo, the famed double X logo.
0: Oh, yeah, I know that logo.
1: Yeah, he puts two X's on everything, and that makes it cool. Don't you understand? And he's doing a reimagining, as it is called, of the Dodgers and Yankees jerseys for the Dodger-Yankee series that is coming up right after, right when they get on the air, after the Dodgers and the MLB All-Star break, with his famed double X logo.
0: So is it just like the Dodger jersey with his two X's on it?
1: Basically. Or the Yankees. Or a hat.
0: Okay.
1: The Cause MLB collection, which drops when the Dodgers visit the Yanks on July 17th to the 19th, is basically, Matt, as you sniffed out, Yankees and Dodgers stuff with two X's on it.
0: Okay.
1: This is not the first collab that the MLB has done involving the Dodgers and Fanatics. Last year, it was Takashi Murakami.
0: Those were cool, with flowers.
1: The Japanese artist. There were flowers, but there was one thing that I found to be lacking. And I think you can guess what that thing was, Matt.
0: X's?
1: Two of them.
0: Yeah.
1: This year, Cause is bringing the two X's. I guess it's... I never understood what Supreme was, so I guess I don't understand what Cause is either. He's kind of like a mix between Banksy and Andy Warhol, apparently.
0: Oh, he's like an artist and
1: a designer.
0: Like a sculptor and that kind of stuff, right? Uh-huh. And he just puts the two X's and...
1: Like the double X is his thing.
0: Okay.
1: It's going to be at the Fanatics Fan Fest, Dodgers, Yankees. Globally available, because I know some of you guys got pretty excited, some of our fashionista listeners. Globally available Monday, July 20th. Spend all your money, please. Did you feel like that was deep and dirty and real?
0: Thought it was appropriate for a Petros and Money show. Yeah. We are at the front edge and cutting edge of fashion.
1: There's no doubt.
0: Get a look at us in the interviews with Mookie Betts and Dalton Rushing yesterday.
1: Travis Matthew. TravisMatthew.com, everybody.
0: That's right. One team.
1: Hey, how could you have three white guys win a championship in this Travis Matthew? Quite easily, sir.
0: Just get them all Travis Matthew. Be good to go.
1: It's championship attire.
0: That's right.
1: And it's time for the number of the day.
5: Here's my number.
4: Number of the day.
0: Number of the day is 10. As in 10 years, I fell down this rabbit hole on the Google today. I see a story that says Reese was the last name of H.B. Reese. Reese's Pieces have their first new flavor in a decade.
1: Is it a collab?
0: It's a collab with the cookie companies. Chocolate cookie, to which I think, the hell is that supposed to mean? Reese's Pieces are just peanut butter encased in a candy-coated shell, kind of a peanut butter knockoff of M&M's before they got all crazy and added all their new flavors. And then I decide to kind of fall down and figure out, okay, what's going on with the Reese's? Because I do feel like I hit up the gas station and I see a lot of Reese's products.
1: That's pretty popular. But, you know, the peanut butter allergy thing is a thing now.
0: It is the most popular candy in America.
1: It is, really?
0: Yeah, the Reese's Peanut Butter Cup has been number one for about two decades running.
1: Yeah, all of that has escaped me because of my insolent daughter.
0: Yeah. Well, yeah. Peanut butter allergy is a big deal.
1: Well, you know, there was a time that I could get after a big jar of Laura Scudders in my refrigerator in the middle of the night and nobody would know any different. But
0: turns out Reese's has Reese's Pieces peanut flavor, like the M&M with a peanut in there. There are Reese's Pieces eggs, Reese's Pieces bark, ice cream. There's an outrageous candy bar that is made with chocolate and Reese's Pieces in it, like they put them in there. Same with Almond Joy, the York Peppermint Patty, the Hershey's with almonds. Yeah.
1: It has a hell of a following. The Reese's Pieces has like a Taco Bell fandom, like, you know, like a crew of people that love it.
0: And then come to find out, yeah, they absolutely do. Like the Doja Cat and the Taco Bell Mexican Pizza. Reese's Peanut Butter Cups have over 60 varieties. They have peanut butter and jelly. Reese's peanut butter cups with strawberry and grape. They have chocolate lava. They got mini cups, jumbo cups, big cups, caramel cups. They've got Reese's peanut butter cups with potato chips in them.
1: Damn.
0: With pretzels in them. They've got a peanut butter Reese's pie. They've got white guy. They got
1: white,
0: dark.
1: Yeah, I've seen the white.
0: They got thins. They got zero sugar. They got plant-based. They have candy bars. Take five. Outrageous. Sticks. And it turns out the grandson of this Reese's guy, HB, check out the big brain on Brad, called out Hershey's. They bought Reese's back after HB left him when they fired him and started his own candy company and took off. And said, hey, man, these guys are skimping out on chocolate, and they're not using real peanut butter anymore. And my gramps would be furious. Mm. And he started this online campaign, and they got after it so hard that their CEO announced, quote, we're going to make some small investments to really align the portfolio to what the brand stands for. The consistency is important across the brand. The hell is that? But apparently they're going back to milk chocolate and real peanut butter. So there you go.
1: Yeah, that's cool.
0: Reese's dissertation.
1: There's a lot of Reese's out there.
0: A lot. Potato chip.
1: And none of them can come to my house. None of them.
0: I'll come over here. You let you have some.
1: She'll have it. She'll be on my breath. And she'll say it's because she'll get all stuffed up.
0: I have a delousing corridor. She's
1: very, very sensitive. all right, everybody. Ronnie.
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5: Ta-da. Paycheck is a local synthesizer pop duo from Los Angeles with our song of the day called Heat Wave. Something new for a Wednesday afternoon where temperatures will increase as we move into a heat wave with triple digits expected in the coming days. But the Petros and Money Show is here to help cool you off with 3 hours of great sports talk and Dodger baseball. Looking to rebound after last night and take the series from the Colorado Rockies with Tim Cates ready to prep you with that Morongo Casino Dodgers on Deck program that starts at 6 o'clock.
1: There he is, Ronaldo Reigns, practicing meteorologist on the Petros and Money Show, also posting the playlist under his assumed name, Ronnie Fascio, on Twitter. 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
1: If you're hearing this, you should be concerned about the Asian longhorned beetle, an invasive species that's destroying our trees. 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
0: Look up, look down, look around, look up, look down, look around. In the trees and on the ground, 'cause the ALB must be found.
1: Some signs of the ALB are dime-sized holes on tree trunks, a sawdust-like material called frass, and the beetle itself, with a long black body and white spots.
0: Look up, look down, look around, look up, look down, look around. In the trees and on the ground, 'cause the ALB must be found.
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0: 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What a lead-in.
1: What a life. I'm in love. And don't forget about our big show at Brewery X. Come see Isabel in Anaheim. 3 o'clock on Friday. We got so much to give away, and we have so much to offer our fans. So please come out and see us. We're going to have a great band that features the music of white people in honor of the white Snowtime Lakers. The Honky Hoopers.
0: That's right. The great Stephen Alba Trio will embrace the Honky Hoopers of Los Angeles.
1: It's time for David Vassay. The home of the Dodgers.
2: With an inside look at the Dodgers, this is the Vassay Report with David Vassay.
1: He was very gracious with us yesterday, even though some interviews fell in our lap. David Vassay still came around and greeted us at Dodger Stadium. I heard he went over to the suite to get some chicken fingers, and they were all gone. And he took a picture and he says, "Now I know where you left."
3: That's the truth.
1: David Vassay.
0: Spectrum Sports. Yeah, we ate and then we left. We ate all the chicken.
1: I didn't have one. I told her I had one of
0: them all.
1: Spectrum Sportsnet LA, MLB Network, right here on our air at the Real underscore DB. There's only one David Vassay, and he joins us now representing Downey Hyundai. Dave, how are you?
4: You know what they call what you did yesterday? It's called a hit and run. You hit and run the chicken tenders. And you hit and run poor Dalton Rushing, who got clipped by John Boy again. So thanks to you guys, presented by Verizon.
1: Yeah, it's interesting. It's almost like I had a conversation with a guy before the game that I trust about the Dodgers that said, "Hey, you should ask him about that John Boy."
0: It was an inside job.
4: That is fake news, as always, on this show.
1: What did you make of our awesome interviews yesterday? You had to be pretty pissed off about it, huh? Brought to you by Verizon.
4: No, it was a great day for the show. I'm very happy for you, but I mean, I don't disagree with Dalton Rushing. John Boy's probably made a lot of money off their YouTube. First time since what? They were transcribing lip reading between the Yankees, Aaron Boone, and the Astros and all that. So I feel like their stock is up thanks to Dalton Rushing. That's for sure. And Mookie Betts is a likable guy. That's why mothers across America love Mookie Betts.
0: He is a great guy. We enjoyed both conversations. It was a real coup for us to get the pair yesterday out of Dodger Stadium. Not a coup, though, Dave. Poor Justin Robleski in line to get his 11th win, be the second most winning pitcher in all of baseball prior to the All-Star game, and yet again just kind of falls apart behind him. Happened to Eric Lauer, and now it happens to Justin Robleski. I know it's a stupid question, but I'll ask it anyway. This is a good defensive team, right? Not a big deal that this happened.
4: Good. They are the best defensive team in baseball. Every position as a team, they are statistically, you love the analytics, go look it up. They're the best team with your eyes and analytically in Major League Baseball. And look, Rojas, first bad game in forever with the Dodgers, had a bad physical mistake in the eighth inning. He should have got that ground ball, turned a double play, inning would have been over. Your precious Robleski would have had his win.
0: That's right.
4: And then in the eighth inning, mental mistake, not covering third base, and Freeland, a bad decision to throw when nobody was home. So, yeah, a complete aberration in that eighth inning that cost Robleski, like you said, his 11th win. But the defense behind him over the course of the season has helped him win 10 games because he does put the ball in pitch to contact, and the defense has certainly helped him achieve what he has achieved this year.
1: It all evens out. The one and only David Vassay is our guest, and we love
4: talking
1: to him.
4: Sounds like money's like John Lackey. He's like pointing at that makes a mistake for the first time in 3 years.
1: Is that what Lackey did?
0: Is that what I did? I did the exact opposite.
1: Like
0: I set it up to say,
4: Jared Weaver that too.
0: How dare you? I said they blew it last night, but this is a really good defensive team. That's exactly what I said, and then you threw it back in my face.
1: How does it feel, man?
4: Honestly, I'm starting to get Justin Robleski fatigue. Everybody painting this guy as a guy that should be a sympathetic figure.
0: That's right.
4: Look, there's been guys that have been robbed of all-star opportunities, that have had greater years, that were bigger names. Aaron Nola's pissed off that he's not getting in. So Justin Robleski's not the first. He's not the last. And guys like Steven Nelson and Katie Wu and Matt Money Smith, I mean, right. You guys are starting to give me Robleski fatigue here.
0: We still have a chance to get him in. That's why, Dave. There's still a chance.
1: That's how I felt that way about certain rock bands, Dave.
4: Star people Martyr.
1: People start showing up.
4: The door's still very much open.
1: You don't want to hang out anymore. He could still make it in. That's great.
0: You like these guys?
1: No, not anymore. David Vasse is joining us on the SoCal Toyota Dealer Celebrity Hotline. Dave, it's a fine line the Dodgers have to walk with such a big lead in the division. They have to play good, solid baseball, but they can certainly afford to lose games. That's a tough balance for Dave Roberts. Looked like he was pretty pissed off last night.
4: What do you mean? He controlled his emotions really well in the dugout. You couldn't even tell if he was upset.
1: I don't know. Somebody sent me a meme of him. Somebody sent me a meme of him slapping on the thing and then kicking things. I didn't watch. I was too busy rewatching my Dalton Rushing interview where he got all mad at me, and he loved Matt.
4: I mean, that just shows the care factor that these guys aren't just mailing in games with a 14-game lead in the NL West, and that was so uncharacteristic of the Dodgers in the eighth inning and of that player, Miguel Rojas. And, you know, Dave is not the first time that he has shown his frustration in the dugout. He kind of wears his feelings on his sleeve and on his face and his hat. But, you know, it's the Dodgers, people talk about them being more experienced this year, not to allow a letdown in the second half of the year. Well, not only are they experienced, because there are experienced teams like the Phillies, but they've never won the World Series. What separates the Dodgers this year from the 22 team or the 23 team is that they know how to win. They know what it takes to win. They know what it takes to prepare to win in the regular season and heading into the postseason. That's the biggest distinction between this team and this large of a lead and those two other teams before they won back-to-back championships. There's a lot of experienced teams. The Padres are an experienced team. You can go across the board. Experienced teams are out there. But a lot of them don't know how to win, and this group knows how to win. And Max Muncy articulated that during our pregame interview a couple of days ago, and that really is the separating factor between this team and the concern that you just vocalized right there, Petros, and, you know, in the back of many people's minds. But they know how to win, and that's the distinction this team has.
0: And they just keep getting guys back despite having a 14-game lead in the division, and the best record in all of baseball as the only team sitting on 60 wins. And last night, Dave, that player was Evan Phillips. I will show my ignorance here. I guess I just didn't remember that Evan Phillips had 99 in him. Yet he comes out and he's freaking firing the ball and has a pretty damn nice ninth inning.
4: Yeah, I haven't seen 99 from Evan Phillips in a long time either, Matt. What he was known for was his sweeper. And that looked pretty good last night as well. So, yeah, you're right. Not only do the Dodgers have a 14-game lead, their bullpen just got stronger even before the trade deadline. It's going to get even stronger after the trade deadline. Edwin Diaz threw to hitters again today. Blake Snell threw a bullpen session on the main mound out here at Dodger Stadium as well. So August 3rd, the trade deadline. Even if the Dodgers don't pull the trigger on any significant sizable shift trade, they're getting two huge pieces back and possibly three with Snell, Diaz, and Glasnow certain to follow after those guys. So those are the trade chips the Dodgers are going to have coming back in the form of those three big-time pitchers.
1: Where's Will Smith while John Boy is getting all the content here?
4: Look, this is a very mysterious situation, and the longer it goes on without Will Smith speaking, the longer it goes on where the Dodgers are very vague with the type of injury it is, it's even more concerning. He hasn't played since June 5th. This is not a temporary situation, so you're hoping that he comes back before the postseason, hopefully by September. The Dodgers seem somewhat optimistic about that. It's not just about the leadership and the stability he brings behind the plate, but let's not forget, ever since he burst on the scene in 2019, he is the most clutch hitter in Major League Baseball. as recent as his 11th inning go-ahead home run in Game 7 of last year's World Series. So the Dodgers need him. And if they don't have him going into October, as well as rushing as played, he's still unproven in October. And Will Smith is the most proven catcher in October.
0: The great David Vasse, Dodgers on deck coming up at 6, first pitch at 7, Roki Sasaki. Are you going to snap out of his funk tonight, Dave?
4: Yeah, well, we'll see, Matt. It's been great talking to both of you.
0: All right, thank you, Dave.
1: There he goes, David Vasse, our Dodger reporter, a real prince in the city when it comes to bringing baseball information.
3: And the All-Star break can't get here soon enough for one guy.
1: I respect you as a great Dodger information man, a Dodger sycophant.
0: He needs a breather. You know, he needs to just...
1: We all do. It's a grind.
0: Deep breath. Get those three back-to-back-to-back off-day Dodger talks in there.
1: That Minnesota weather delay took a lot out of Dave. We'll be back with more Petros and Money. We'll do a coast-to-coast Australian news.

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9: Just before midnight on Saturday, February 19th, 2005, Danielle Imbeau and her friend Richard Petrone left a crowded Philadelphia bar. The two 30-somethings planned to walk to Richard's truck and drive home, but they never made it.
10: It does not make sense. It's like they literally vanished.
9: The two were never seen again.
11: Not just them, but a truck disappeared into the ether.
9: Was it an accident, or were they murdered?
12: No one had a motive to kill them.
9: Those same questions frustrated law enforcement. The FBI called it murder for hire.
10: Who killed these two individuals, and how did they get rid of them?
13: Both of them weren't the target. One of them was the target. The other one was wrong place, wrong time.
9: But which victim was the intended target, and why?
12: It was definitely murder for hire for Danielle, not for Richard.
10: You're right, it could be. But it also could be something your son did, too.
12: No one was looking to kill Richard. No one.
10: He's your son. And in your eyes, he's innocent. But in my eyes, he's just some guy my sister was with.
9: Fingers were pointed, allegations were made, and lines were drawn.
10: That drove the wedge between the families.
9: What happened to Danielle and Richard?
14: I think that whatever happened to my dad and Danielle was planned and orchestrated and thought out.
9: I'm Andrea Gunning. In this series, I dig into my own investigation to find answers for the families and get justice

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5: It's August 2023, a county government meeting in Pennsylvania's Lehigh Valley. A young woman, early 20s, steps up to the mic to speak.
6: My two-month-old son was happily drinking milk from his bottle when he quickly started choking, turned blue, and went limp. My boyfriend transported our son to the changing table as I grabbed an anti-choking device and my boyfriend began assembling it. Two pumps of the device and my son was conscious, gasping for air and coughing up milk.
5: They all went to the ER to make sure the baby was okay.
6: But upon arriving at Lehigh Valley Hospital, the diagnosis quickly became something so different.
5: One of the doctors had a theory.
6: She stated to my father and mother-in-law that we are young, first-time parents who got frustrated with our baby and violently shook him to make him stop crying, and a confession would only make things easier for us.
5: The parents were told to leave the hospital without their son, and he wouldn't come home for 7 whole months.
6: I'm a postpartum mom dealing with the grief and the trauma of my son being ripped from my arms. And I'm a mom who lost everything in less than 24 hours due to one doctor's misdiagnosis. Enough is enough.
5: And then the next person speaks. And the next one. The stories they tell form a pattern of parents walking into a Lehigh Valley hospital to get help for a child, only to leave without them. And the same doctor's name kept coming up again and again. A pediatrician.
7: I ask you, what kind of doctor does this?
5: That's what I wanted to know, too. From Serial Productions and The New York Times, I'm Diane Neary. And this is The Preventionist, a story about a doctor and the rise of a powerful field of pediatric medicine.
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9: Daphne Caruana Galizia was a Maltese investigative journalist and blogger who spent her life fighting for truth, justice, and decency in a country overrun by corruption. 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
18: 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It is our second of three EMS summer tour stops. We are going to Brewery X in Anaheim. It is right off the 91 at Glassell, 3191 East La Palma. Again, 3 to 6 p.m. We have got giveaways. 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
0: All right, Matt, we got a whole other hour of great sports talk after this. We'll get you to the Dodgers versus Rockies, big bobblehead night at Dodger Stadium. But everybody gets one, so don't worry. Don't trouble yourself for a whole year. Right now, though, we double up because this applies to both us.
16: Double up.
0: Yeah. Both Australian news and Petros and Money Coast to Coast.
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0: We got to move on to different music because perhaps you've seen this, Matt. Six mysterious space balls in Queensland on the beach in Australia. Shiny space balls that look like the Flight of the Navigator ball. Just washed up on the shore. Not making like a monolith sound like in 2001, like a wah, wah, wah,
18: that'd be
0: wah,
18: awesome.
0: Wah, like a didgeridoo. But spherical, shiny, perfectly round objects. Very mysterious. Aussies not knowing what to make of it. Out there punching waves, worried about what's happening. And there was playing some silver chair on the beach, and they saw these things. But, Matt, the mystery was revealed, apparently.
18: Are they space balls?
0: Well, the Australian space... Yeah, to a certain degree, they are space balls. The Australian Space Agency, the ASA, which consists of a guy that looks like Crocodile Dundee holding a telescope...
18: That's no ball. That's a ball.
0: Riding an ostrich. Says that the spheres appear to be pressure vessels that were pooped out of a space rocket that fell back to Earth.
18: Okay, gotcha.
0: I did not know that space rockets, maybe you did, but I did not know that space, I did know that they fell back to Earth. I did not know that space rockets pooped out perfect, shiny metal sphere balls.
18: I was not aware of that either.
0: That also fall back to Earth, right?
18: That survive reentry.
0: Now, the ASA, the Australian Space Agency, says that they didn't launch the defecating rockets. But I'm pretty sure I don't know of Australia launching anything.
18: Y'all ever been to space?
0: Other than maybe a boomerang. They got a swole guy that could throw a boomerang real hard. Or maybe Russell Crowe.
18: Knocked the rocket right out of the sky with that
0: boomerang. Yeah. Or maybe Russell Crowe drinks so much he thinks he's in space.
18: Could see that.
0: But the Australian Space Agency said, we didn't launch no rockets. But they said somebody did. And they are now working to find out who it is so they can attribute these space poop balls.
18: How big are they? Are they like a tennis ball or like a
0: bigger than
18: basketball?
0: That.
18: Okay.
0: Yeah. But not like...
18: Like one of them workout balls that you sculpt your abs on?
0: No. Like the balls in front of the target to stop you from running.
18: Oh, that's a good-sized ball, man.
0: Right.
18: That'll kill
0: you. I mean, they're pooped out of a rocket, Matt. Those aren't small.
18: No. Rockets are big.
0: When asked about how they're going to find out, when the media asked the ASA how they're going to find out who it is, that pooped out the space balls with the rockets that came back to Earth and washed up on the shore in Australia, they were quoted as saying, we'll get him when he comes back in.
18: He ain't coming back.
0: He's not coming back.
21: We actually have audio from one of the space balls that
16: when it landed, they actually talked to the space ball. And they said, hey, where are you guys from?
21: The best part was when we got back in our seats after zero Gs, Katie sang What a Wonderful World.
17: She did?
21: Isn't that nice?
17: Oh, come on.
21: She sang What a Wonderful World. I see dreams. Oh, yes, yes, yes. Because we've been asking her to sing all the time, and she wouldn't. And she wouldn't. And then... because everybody said, sing Roar, sing Fireworks. And she said, it's not about me. I wanted to talk about the world.
17: Wow.
21: You know, isn't that nice?
16: Mm.
0: I did not know Carissa was there to interview the ball.
16: Oh. I think Carissa's everywhere. She's apparently at the biggest wedding of the century, too.
18: Yeah.
0: Oh, of course she was.
18: So was KB.
0: So was perhaps the worst couple in all of sports, Rich Eisen and Snoozy Snooster.
18: Whoa.
16: How did all these people get invited, by the way?
18: Right.
0: Because they're ball washers. They're taint lickers.
16: I mean, why are the Staffords and Carissa and Aaron Andrews all hanging out now?
18: Cool kids, man.
16: I don't get this.
0: Because they have a podcast and they're going to wash sack. They're going to come home and wash sack.
16: Why is Burkhart there?
0: Because he's an NFL announcer and he's friends
16: so
0: with Kelsey.
16: So what?
18: Yeah, maybe like he's got Kelsey in the production meetings and the two really hit it off.
0: I mean, if I had a dollar for every guy that I've interviewed in production meetings that's invited me to their wedding,
18: I'd have a dollar.
0: I'd have nothing. I guess I don't make that much of an impression. I mean, some guy might invite me for a drink. But to the wedding.
18: I gotta believe, like, once they decided they were doing Madison Square Garden, they're like, hey, we gotta put some asses in seats, or this is gonna look really stupid.
0: But not you, Butker.
18: What kind of sad souls can we get to drop $5,000 or $10,000 on plane tickets to cross the country last minute and get out here for our wedding?
0: Mick was not there because Mick said he wouldn't go.
18: That's right.
0: And he doesn't have a podcast like all these other douchebags. Anyway, we'll be back with more Petros and Money. Fun fact, quick hits, top story, dead and alive.
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